0: dedication.
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4: Welcome back in. Green Bay Packers 39-22. They get knocked off by the Minnesota Vikings, and it was just, for lack of a better term, a last quarter ass kicking. I don't even know how else to really explain it. It was bad. This is not what we thought we were getting when the Packers were looking pretty good and solid in the first half of this ball game. And they ended up just stealing again, defeat out of the jaws of victory. Just as bad can be. They got outscored in the second half of this game, 29-3. 29-3. You almost have to try to F it up to get outscored that bad. 29-3, they got outscored in the second half of this game. That is Matt LaFleur gagging on it again. Gagging on it again. Wow. I felt so confident with about 10 minutes to go in the third quarter, going into the second half. I'm like, oh, okay. Get a couple of good drives, eat some clock, get some more points on the board. You're good. You're going to win this game going away. And you just watched it. And then how many of you, raise your hand. How many of you sat there and you saw them score, and then the deep pass to Jefferson, and you raised your hand and said, here we go again. It's happening. It's happening. I can feel it. The momentum has changed. It's happening. Here it comes. And then when I saw Matt LaFleur go to the bench, and there he is. Even the commentator's like, I don't know what he's looking at. Deep ball. I mean, it's obvious. Even when the commentators are going, Matt, like, what are you doing? Why are you running to the bench? Like, you're running to hide. Here we go again. And that's when I went, okay. Everything everybody has been saying in regards to the negativity of Matt LaFleur has been justified. I don't have a way to defend it at this point. I've said all along, I'm still going to root for this team. I'm still going to hope he turns it around. I hope they have a great season. I hope they figure it out with the offensive line. I hope Sean Ryan gets his stuff together and that as time goes on, Banks comes back, he plays great. Jordan Morgan morphs into his role. It's his first game really playing at that left tackle position. Okay. You know, and Jagger Burton gets more, you know, experience under his belt. There's a lot of things that I can say woulda, coulda, shoulda, if a whiff, right? But the bottom line is I saw the same thing. The same thing. All right, let's get back at it. We got full phone lines. I want to make sure we get everybody on. Let's get right to it. We got our buddy Cade in Toma. Cade, how you doing today, man? What's going on?
5: Hey, Bill. I'm pretty fired up about what happened today.
4: I am too.
5: I think the offense looked really good in the first half, besides for, you know, the line, which we got a lot of money invested into that line, and I know we have some injuries, but it seems they just cannot get their assignments right.
4: Yeah, it was some misses. It was not only some misses, but it was guys that got manhandled. You know, I know on the one call, Jacob Monk, he tried to go out and block the secondary. He tried to get into the second level, and he just completely whiffed on both. And I saw one time that Jordan Morgan got rolled around the outside and just got basically pushed back. He did have a couple of good plays today. I mean, Jordan Morgan, it wasn't terrible. It was just average. And you can't be average if you're going to be a good offensive line, going to be able to run the football.
5: Yeah, exactly. LaFleur comes out with such fire, and, you know, the offense is clicking. It's looking so good, and it seems we get up by a couple possessions, and then he just loses that killer instinct, and then we just start being super conservative with the ball.
4: I appreciate the phone call. Look, the killer instinct thing, he had that. It was just wrong. I even tweeted it out. If you follow me on Twitter, and I highly recommend you do because I tweet a lot of stuff out during the game in those situations, I appreciated the aggressiveness taking the points off the board and going for it on fourth and one. But I said, you're trusting a bad offensive line. I don't think I'd do this. I appreciate the aggressiveness. I won't deny that. But the reality is you can't put your trust into a line that hasn't earned it. You just can't. All right, people. Oh, Ev, I'll tell you this. The Chiefs seats, baby.
6: There's nothing like the view from the Chiefs.
4: All the people in the Chiefs seats, I've been watching. They've been saying, okay, it's going to happen. It's going to happen. At some point, it's going to happen. And bring him in, our buddy Gerard from Delaware. Gerard, you got to be fuming at this point.
7: Well, you know it's going to happen. In order to torture all you Wisconsin fans, Fickell and LaFleur are going to get fired, and LaFleur is going to get the Wisconsin job. And that's what's going to be a curse. You know what I mean?
4: Yeah.
7: 80, could you imagine that, Bill? 84% of the time, Minnesota blitzed in the first half. 84% of the time.
4: They were throwing everything at him.
7: And then this is what gets me with him. I've been saying this forever. He's such a fake tough guy. He wanted to show how fake. With an offensive line like that, we hardly ever seen love quarterback sneak. And he does it between that, and they run a slant on there with nobody pushing LaFleur from behind.
4: Yeah.
7: It was the stupidest call. This is what fake tough guys do. They always try to be the tough guy, but they always fail because it doesn't come natural. And I'm going to tell you this, as far as Goody is concerned, he put this line together, okay?
4: Mm-hmm. Right.
7: And let me tell you something. Between Monk and Jennings, you talk about two guys that were lost in the wind. I mean, these guys, Monk was standing there several times with blocking nobody. He was just standing there.
4: He and beat Jennings the hell out of air.
7: Yeah. And Jennings got clobbered, and forget about more. Oh, he's a natural left tackle. He's a natural left tackle. I mean, are you kidding me? Are you kidding me with these guys? Look. Let me say this. It's all the upper management's fault. We've seen this stuff the same, like you say, wash, rinse, and repeat. They had all offseason to repair the offensive line. Goody made two mistakes with Hobb and Banks. And you know, it's only the first game, and we're going to hear, everybody's panicking. Let me tell you something. I was watching the Jets today. Their offensive line, their defensive line is not bad. And let me tell you, anybody that's watching this game, any of these Jets, if the Jets coaches are watching this game and they don't do with the same thing that Minnesota did, then they're terrible. But, I mean, this is a joke. It's the same thing, Bill. It's not going to change. Like you say, we hope we're going to win. We hope we're going to do this right. We hope this, hope that. It ain't happening. It ain't happening. This guy is he's not a tough guy. He cannot handle any controversy. He cannot. He's a coordinator. That's all he is. He should be a coordinator somewhere. That's it. He should have got fired. And that's the way it should have been. And Goody should be right behind him because he's the one that put this offensive line together, and they can't block. Look, they were like garbage cans out there. I never seen anything like it. It was like a garbage can drill. Yeah. Where you run around the garbage can drill. I never seen anything so bad in my life. And as far as Hockley is concerned, I am so sick of that guy. But trying to be on TV, I said to a friend of mine, watch, he's going to call penalty first play in the second half, and he did. And he's just to be on TV, and the nepotism between him and his son, and the way this league is run with that garbage with him, I'm sick of him, and I can't even stand watching that guy. And he did make bad calls on both sides, but the big calls he made against Green Bay were BS calls.
4: Right.
7: They were BS calls. That guy had his hands down. He didn't rough the quarterback.
4: That was a terrible call. Yeah.
7: And like I said, even on defense, it was bothering me because he's a statue back there. And for a few plays, they weren't bringing the pressure on Wentz. And that was really starting to bother me. But, I mean, as far as that, he took the pedal off the metal. He kills the momentum. This guy is such a momentum killer, LaFleur. You know what I mean? I would pay another team to coach against him. I really would, to take him so I could coach against him. He is just brutally bad. I've been saying it for over 5 years. It's been a joke all the time. And every game that he blows, how do you only score 3 points in the second half? How do you not put your quarterback in a position?
4: It's exactly what we were talking about when I go back to, and people hated me for bringing it up, when Mike Florio said, look, Jordan Love, he's a good quarterback, and maybe it's Matt LaFleur in the play calling, but how can you be so good and look so crisp in the first half of a ball game, and then you go away, and you have no answer? I mean, don't get me wrong. The offensive line sucks. He didn't have time. Yeah, he was getting the hell beat out of him, the whole thing. I understand it. But this is the inconsistency that we saw all of last year that milked into this year, and this is the reason we look at the point differential being so massive in the fourth quarter for the Green Bay Packers over the last season in the game.
7: One more thing, Bill. On 3rd and 12, and we had the momentum, he runs an off-tackle running play to Brooks. Are you kidding?
4: Right.
7: How stupid was that ball? How stupid was that? Playing it safe again. Playing it safe. It's a joke. This guy's a total. Bill, he's a total. I can't hear excuses for him anymore. I don't want to know anything for him anymore. You know what I mean?
4: Right.
7: If it wasn't for the Cowboys having our first pick, I want us to win because I don't want the Cowboys to get a good pick, but it don't look that good for us. Not the way this team is coached.
4: Nope, I agree.
7: Not for sure.
4: Gerard, appreciate
7: your joke, Bill.
4: Appreciate it, pal.
7: Thanks.
4: I get it, man. I'm right there. I get it. Let's go to John from St. Paul listening to us. John, how you doing over there in the land of purple, man?
8: Bill Michaels, how we living? What a game. Couple quick things, and we're up against it here. One, Kate Fox is an elite in-game announcer for Wisconsin volleyball.
4: We
8: might have to take away her in-game tweeting privileges for Packer games because she tweeted out that we'd all be talking about how excited we'd be about this special teams unit. And they gave
4: up
8: a massive kick return.
4: They gave up two. Yeah, they gave up two.
9: Vagabond, there is no need for that, right? I'm just running the board back here.
4: Yeah,
9: my best.
4: Yeah, Kate's producing. Kate's our full-time producer now, so you got to give her a break. Although, when you're full-time now, it comes with actually taking the shield off and you're not protected anymore. But yeah, I saw that.
9: Fair enough.
4: Look, the special teams overall were better. It was the two gaffes they gave up that changed. When you give up momentum and then you give them momentum back, In those return games, that's just such a killer, and it's stuff that we talked about this offseason.
8: It's just tough, and if Jonathan Gannon's name was Joe Barrett, that's all the callers would be talking about today because they gave up 40 points. But, hey, real quick, I don't think we can put this on Goody at all, and here's why, right? If you're Matt LaFleur, you demonstrated the only explanation for taking those points off the board and going for it on that 1 yard, 4th and 1, is that you have incredible confidence in your offensive line. So Matt LaFleur is the guy. None of us are in the rooms, and maybe maybe Mike can give us some insight here, but what is LaFleur's confidence in this offensive line? Because if you know your offensive line is bad, you're leaving those points on the board. This whole first 6 games of the season is supposed to be about treading water until you get Micah Parsons back. This game should have been, let's ice it out, let's melt down the clock. Let's get that 8-point lead. Let's play a normal freaking football game where we make a tackle on special teams, make them drive 80 yards. It was like the Vikings put up 30 points and they only got like 80 yards. J.J. Watt telling us that in real time. I'm like, yeah, that just demonstrates how ridiculous a LaFleur-coached team, the caller said it earlier, inventing ways to lose a football game. But you can't put this on Goody because if Matt LaFleur thought his offensive line was bad or not talented enough, there's no way in hell he's doing what he did. Not only taking the points off the board, but then not putting Tucker Kraft or one of these tight ends back there to run the tush push. Something different.
4: I 100%.
8: Can't be on Goody. That's all.
4: 100%. Appreciate the phone call. There you go. Let's do this. We'll step out. We'll take a quick break. Here's the thing about Goody. Sky Moore good in the return game. Bo Melton, they kept on the squad. They brought him back. He had a big day today. Picking Trace Mack. Trace Mack had the one PAT miss, but other than that, that guy's got a leg. When he boots a 59-yarder, that would have been good from 71. I mean, that thing was huge. Yeah, they had some gaffes, but I thought Zaire Franklin played well today. They gave a guy now that runs alongside Edgerrin Cooper. Edgerrin Cooper had a game today. I think Van Ness had a decent game today. Hargrave and the guys up front rotating around Jonathan Ford and McClellan and Devontae Wyatt and Brooks. I thought rotating that beef and what Jonathan Gannon did, I thought for a while really kind of paid off. You know, Cisse's going to be good. He just got burned by Justin Jefferson, one of the best in the league. Okay, Cisse was stride for stride with him. He just didn't turn on the ball and make a play and wasn't in position. So he's going to learn from that. But I thought overall, some of the guys he brought in wasn't bad. But the offensive line, I'm you're preaching to the choir, man. I'm with you. More of the Green and Gold postgame show. Don't go anywhere. We'll be right back.
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0: Packers fall to the Minnesota Vikings. 39-22 the final, and ugly type of loss. This was very much a wash, rinse, repeat. And the defense, don't have it. I have to, in a lot of ways, agree with many of you. So if you want to chime in, you can. 877-867-1670. 877-867-1670. We'll get to Matt LaFleur coming up here momentarily. But I want to get back to the phone calls. A lot of people want to vet on this. Let's go to Connor listening to us in La Crosse. Connor, how you doing today, man? What's going on?
1: Not too bad. How are you doing?
0: Doing good. What you thinking?
1: I mean, there's a couple questions. Is Matt LaFleur that good of a play caller, or does he just kind of get the benefit of the doubt? That's in the second half, he kind of seemed like he just kind of went to sleep and didn't really do a whole lot there.
0: I think a couple of things went against him. One, the offensive line was being figured out, and Brian Flores was emptying the entire kitchen sink on him. And I think the second thing is that the penalties, specifically that one drive, the offensive line was just terrible.
1: Yeah,
0: that put him in a deep hole, so there was really not a whole lot you could do. Although I will say, on a 3rd and 12, and you run an outside pitch, what kind of a dumbass call is that?
1: I have no idea why you would run that dumb call. Doing a jet sweep with Amari Rodgers. It's almost
0: right.
1: A throwback back to that.
0: Right. That was terrible. So there were some questionable play calls, let's put it that way, that I wasn't necessarily in agreement with. I can't put it all there, but what I can say is the similarities of last year's team and the 6 straight losses now, when you have a lead only to give it away in the second half, to watch then that lead grow or disintegrate and then their lead grow and you basically get just hammered down, it's getting old.
1: What are your thoughts about taking the points off the board and going for it?
0: Hate it.
1: On 4th and 1.
0: I love the aggressiveness, but in that situation, I never would have done it because there's no way in hell I'm relying on that offensive line to get me a first down. That offensive line stinks right now.
1: Yeah, the right guard is, I personally think that's our biggest weakness, is right guard. Because we don't have a set in stone starter. And
0: You don't have, as of right now, you don't have a great interior set of your offensive line, and your left tackle is somewhat questionable, to be perfectly honest with you. I mean, that's why when I'm looking at this, I'm thinking to myself, I get the aggressiveness. Maybe mid-season, once the offensive line has established itself and you got a big belief in it, but first of all, I'm running somebody of beef behind my quarterback and pushing him through the offensive line into the second level if I can. And secondly, I'm not doing it in that situation with this offensive line that hasn't proven anything.
1: Yeah, exactly. And we don't have, we're missing a couple guards and maybe half a tackle.
0: Right. I 100% agree. 100% agree. I appreciate it, man. We're gonna go because I got to get to some other calls. But I completely agree with you. Let's go to Z-Man listening to us in Appleton. Z-Man, how the hell are you doing today? What's going on?
2: Good, Bill. How you doing today, man?
0: I'm doing great. I wish I had better news.
2: Well,
0: but,
2: yeah.
0: Me personally, I'm good. But the Packers,
2: hey, man.
0: Duh.
2: Yeah, I love you, brother. You and I talked all year last year. Love your show, and I got to tell you, Bill, you walk into a hostile environment, you have a fairly decent first half, okay? You know, you're pushing them, and you actually got a little momentum on your side. And then you take points off the board in a hostile environment, which puts you up 8, my friend, which guards you on the backside, meaning if they get it and they get some fluke play, penalty, whatever the case might be, and they get the extra 2 points, you still are even with 10 minutes to go. But no, what's he do? He takes points off the board on the road in a hostile environment, which is hard to push the ball into the end zone because we've experienced that all day. Okay, so don't get that. Again, here we are again. I coined it last year with situational awareness, and here we are again this year with situational awareness. This loss is on Matt LaFleur, no question, all day long. And I tell you what, and then he calls the 4th and 1 And nobody's pushing Jordan in his butt to push him over the deal.
0: Right.
2: Okay, so don't get that. Last year we had Kraft before he got hurt. We went on 4th-and-1. That worked great. Okay, we shoved Kraft in there, and he took the snap and pounded it over. But no, we don't do that. So I got a real problem with Matt again. You know, I'm going to just temper it down and say you and I are going to talk a lot about Matt LaFleur this year because, unfortunately, he's our Achilles heel, man. And I'm telling you, it's not getting better. This is loss 6, and here we go. Same deal again. Game in hand, I think. Game in hand, I think. And he lets it get away. So, Bill, I appreciate it. I love you, man. Thank you for taking my call.
0: Thanks, brother. Appreciate it. Love you. Thanks for taking a listen to us, as always. Appreciate it. I know we got a lot of people on hold. Hang in there because I want to take a listen. I know we're all holding our breath in this, right? Let's all together collectively hold hands, okay? Just reach out. Take a hold of mine. Take a hold of yours, okay? And let's listen to the first couple of minutes of what Matt LaFleur has to say after this complete collapse and debacle of a game. Take a listen to what Matt LaFleur had to say.
3: When we went forward on 4th-and-1, didn't convert, and they were able to capitalize, and there were a few times I thought we were going to get off the grass. We got called for some penalties, and they were able to go down and score and then just really regain the momentum, and then we didn't answer.
4: How tough is it to get in that rhythm when Jordan's getting killed all day long?
3: Yeah, it's really hard, but that's what they want. They want you to play 11 personnel. They get you behind the sticks, and now it just opens up Pandora's gate. I mean, in terms of just or Pandora's box, they're just lining everybody up on the line of scrimmage, and that's tough to deal with. I thought we had some good answers early. Obviously, the big one to Christian Watson. But ultimately, I think coaching, playing, like it's all of us. We got to do a better job of trying to put our players in position, and then when we are in position, we got to execute, and we got to play cleaner football. Far too many penalties tonight.
5: When the decision to take the points off the board and go for it?
3: I think that's just we're gonna be aggressive. I mean, it was gonna be a 8-point game. If it would have been a 2-possession game, I probably would have thought otherwise. But you know, I thought we had a chance. We didn't do very well in the red zone. I think we were 1-of-4. They were 4-for-4. But that sometimes you live and die by that. But we're gonna be aggressive, and we're gonna you know, try to go for the throat in that situation.
5: Analytics,
3: I don't even know about analytics, guys. Like, I'm sure the analytic people would say go for it, but I don't know. That doesn't factor in. What factors in is we liked our call. They gave us a look for the quarterback sneak. We checked to it, and we didn't get it.
6: So even on, I realize Carson Wentz isn't just your typical backup quarterback, but it was a backup quarterback, and your defense is playing pretty well. Was that a consideration because of those two factors to just take
3: the consideration really boiled down to try to make it a 2-possession game.
4: I understand wanting to be aggressive. What was the thinking on the, I think it was 3rd-and-12, and you guys had a toss to Chris Brooks left?
3: They were giving us an all-out look. We thought we could pin the edge and get around the corner, and they bailed out of there.
7: Coach, obviously hindsight is 20/20, but if you were to go back in that same position, would you still stand by just being aggressive and trying to get it?
3: Yeah, I mean, it's just the way we're going to think about things. So,
8: Matt, what is the look that has him check? They just don't have anyone over the nose?
3: Pretty much. Yeah, if we think we can get a yard, then we'll go for it. If we don't, then he'll run the play.
8: Is his have an ability to call a timeout and say, comfortable with it?
3: Absolutely. I mean, he's in total command out there, but I'm not putting that on him. I mean, like, that was the look. That it was a scouted look, and we didn't convert.
9: The impact of those penalties, 3 straight 3rd-down penalties, agree or disagree, how big was that?
3: Yeah, it is. It had an effect because they were able to go down and score, and then we get the pick in the end zone. We get called for, was it DPI or holding? I don't know. Holding. I thought a lot of times that it, like, you know, those plays happened down there, but they called it. So my point to the team is you can't put it in the hands of the officials.
0: Okay. I'm. I appreciate the aggressiveness. Not in that situation. We're going to be aggressive. If you do that again, in the same situation with the same lackluster offensive line, they should fire you before you even get to the tunnel. Ed Policy should call down and immediately make Jonathan Gannon the interim, you know, head coach, and then fire you as you're walking off the field. We're going to do that again. We're going to be aggressive. No, you're not. No, you're not. Not until that offensive line proves something. And what they proved today is they have a long way to go. They may get better. I'm hoping they do. I'm hoping they do. As a Packers fan, I want this whole thing to be great. Like, this is this massive learning experience, and everything just grows from here, you know? You pour the manure and the water on the seeds, and now through all the crap, you watch it grow, and it grows to be this big, strong, whatever it is, you're growing, right? And things turn out really, really well. But no. Nope, nope, nope, nope, nope. Okay, let's do this. We're going to reset. We're going to take a quick break. We're going to come back. Don't forget, we got Mike Clemens coming up here shortly. Mike's over there in Minneapolis, in U.S. Bank Stadium, coming out of the locker room. We'll talk to Mike. I got more of your phone calls, so don't go anywhere. We'll get all the phone calls lined up when we come back. Stay tuned. 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They, when we are in Green Bay, when the Packers are back at home, that is the new official home of the Green and Gold postgame show. That's where we're going to be live. So all of you calling, if you go to Packers games, come on over and see us after the ball game. We would love to have you come on over and say hello, shake a hand, put a name to a face, all that kind of good stuff. We are going to be in Titletown. We are the only show in Titletown, baby. They asked us to be there. The official home of the Green and Gold postgame show. 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

0: This is a tough one to swallow. 39-22. The Green Bay Packers are outscored 29-3 in the second half of this ball game. 29-3. That's the number you need to recognize. 29-3 in the second half of this ball game. And they get beat 39-22 after being up 19-10. At one point, they were up 22-10. 22-10. And it all came crashing down. The Green Bay Packers get knocked off in Minneapolis, and now we kind of see, here it is, you know? Here it is. It's a wash, rinse, repeat from last season. We got a lot of phone calls. Mike Clemens coming up, so I want to get to as many people as possible. So here we go. Let's get right to them. Let's go to John in La Crosse. John, how you doing? What's going on?
1: Hey, Bill. It's Josh here.
0: Josh. I'm sorry, Josh. Go ahead.
1: Yeah, no worries. But just it's unreal. You know, again, you think they learned a lot from last year, and it's unfortunate. You're all of a sudden playing a backup quarterback thinking, okay, you know, we're going to have ourselves a decent game. It's always hard playing Minnesota regardless, but to have that type of blowout at the end is indescribable. I want to put my head in the oven tonight. Disappointing to say the least. So,
0: Yep. No, it's to say it's disappointing would be an understatement. I think that disappointing might not even be a great term. More like angering. Would that be better?
1: Yeah.
0: Would angering be a better term for this thing?
1: Angering. We could go up the ladder on that, therapist Bill. Thank you.
0: Yep. Yeah. Yep. I think it's angering. Appreciate the phone call. Let's go to Aaron listening to us in Port Washington. Aaron, how you doing tonight, man? What's going on?
2: Hey,
0: Aaron. Yeah, go ahead.
2: Hey, how's it going?
0: Good.
2: Wonderful. Okay, so this game was wash, rinse, repeat from last year in the truest form, just like we talked about all offseason. And I want anyone out there in this universe to tell me if you think that things are going to change with LaFleur and why, because I'm sick of the same predictable crap. Mm-hmm. So that's it. Good night.
0: No, I appreciate it. Like I said, what I'm looking at is this. If, that's a big if, the offensive line gets better. Right now, the offensive line is the Achilles heel. If the offensive line gets better, this team gets better. If it doesn't, it won't. And the sad thing is when Adam Stenovich was the offensive line coach, they were really good. It was like just interchangeable bits, man. They could just put anybody in, and they were really, really good. I don't know what has happened, whether the talent has just been so watered down over a period of time or what, but, man, to see that offensive line just manhandled the way they were and to have missed assignments and just bad. When you have that many penalties, it usually means you're getting beat. And now you got to start holding, you're groping, you're doing anything and everything you can just to hang on for dear life. And that's usually an indicator of a pretty poor offensive line. Let's go to Aaron listening to us in Port Washington. Or no, I just did that. I'm sorry. Let's go to Dan from Plover. Dan, how you doing tonight, man? What's going on?
3: Hey, I'm doing pretty good, Bill. A quick question or a couple comments maybe real quick. First of all, when we watched LaFleur take those points off the board, I texted my brother and I said, if we lose this game, he should be fired immediately. And I guess my concern is these are the kind of things that start kind of eating up the locker room, and you start losing your locker room. And when we talk about coaches that lose their locker room, things don't get better. So I think Mike Clemens will be a good guy to kind of keep an eye on that.
0: Mm-hmm.
3: And I guess my last comment is, after today, I think I'm going to be a Luke Fickell fan. So I'll let you go.
0: Well, no, appreciate it. Look, Fickell got a good win. As much as I came down on him last week for just the embarrassment that happened, again, playing only a half of football against Notre Dame, and I said, hey, look, I'm off the bandwagon until you prove me wrong. They had a good statement win. Now, the argument is, well, look, you beat a much lesser opponent, and you did it in very good fashion. You get credit for that. Stack credit now. Turn this season around, stack credit. Take some of that momentum and propel it forward. If you do that, I'm all in. Same thing with Matt LaFleur. Look, if you turn around, you pound on the Jets, you come back home, you get some wins, big games, then you start to look at things and you go, okay, this team is different. They learned from that early on, despicable loss. But if you don't, and again, you have wash, rinse, repeat, you can't forgive that, man. Then it's shame on me for believing in you. Let's go to our girl Tracy in Kansas City. Tracy, how are you doing tonight? You got to be licking your wounds like everybody else, huh?
4: You know I'm in Kansas City, so everybody looks at me like I'm insane anyway, deal, right?
0: That's okay. That's okay. We're all in that club.
4: Listen, it's on the fans right now. We need to put heat on the top. LaFleur's got to go. It's been 6-7 years, honey, and we can't watch rinse repeat. Mm-hmm. These guys getting older, and it's pitiful. And Romeo and Rayshon Gary's laughing,
0: yeah.
4: You know?
0: Yeah, well, Romeo Doubs had that big drop in the game for New England the other night, so I don't know if he's laughing too much.
4: Yeah, I don't know, Bill. We'll have to see how he does get the Jets, but oh my gosh, there's no free agents to pick up.
0: Nope, there's nobody to pick up. There's nobody that's going to turn this thing around. I mean, maybe when you get Micah back, but yeah, that's 7-8 games down the road. I'm not counting on that. It's just they have got to figure this out, and it starts in the trenches. It starts up front with the offensive line, 100%. Tracy, it's always great talking to you. Always appreciate you listening down there in Kansas City. You're a godsend. Thanks for hanging out with us. Let's do this. We're going to take a quick break. We're going to come back. I know I'm breaking a little bit early. We haven't heard from him yet, but I got to give enough time for Mike Clemens, and if Mike calls, great. If he doesn't, I'll take another phone call in here somewhere. Let's do this. We'll take a quick break. We'll come back. Don't go anywhere. Green Bay Packers get knocked off 39-22, giving up 29 points to their 3 in the second half of this ball game. Wash, rinse, repeat. It sucks. More of the Green and Gold Postgame Show.
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0: Welcome back in. Packers beaten 39-22. They get knocked off and in ugly fashion, in almost wash, rinse, repeat type of fashion. Let's do this. We now go over to U.S. Bank Stadium. Our guy standing by on the ground, Mike Clemens. Mike, how you doing, man?
1: You're not going to expect me to explain this, are you?
0: No. I still am stunned at the first of all, I'm still stunned at the fact that they gave up 29 points in the second half to only three. And we saw the same thing happen where this team, just in the second half, they just go away. It collapses. I get it. There's penalties. But, Mike, I said going into this game, the number one thing I was concerned with was the offensive line, and they proved all my concerns correct.
1: Is that what it looked like?
0: Yeah.
1: You know, on TV? And you know, see, because here's what I saw. First of all, start of the game, oh, it's Donovan Jennings that's going to start at left guard, that Aaron Banks is going to be out with a knee injury. Okay. And I was, you know, the only thing about that is I wish I'd made that call, because we talked about Jagger Burton and the excitement for the rookie maybe being in rotation or being up there. But even though, and I asked some guys in the press box before the game today, I said, is it just me? Because I saw Donovan Jennings make some mistakes, make some whiffs and misses in the preseason games. But there was a buzz about him amongst the team, amongst the coaches in the last couple weeks. And so at the end of the day, okay, sure. Put the veteran in there. Put the guy that's been here two or three years as opposed to the rookie in this big, loud, noisy environment. Okay, so I'm all right with that. Then the game gets rolling, and I thought there was some great play calling. Get the ball out of Jordan Love's hands quickly, short, high-percentage throws against that Brian Flores pass rush. And then, you know, try and get a running game going. I thought Chris Brooks actually had a couple of nice 7-8 yard runs or so. Marshawn Lloyd still can't bust one. He falls down. He gets caught. You know, it looks like there's a chance there. So, you know, not much of a running game alone. And then you have these great, brilliant calls, like get Christian Watson down there on a little crosser, 81-yard touchdown play. And later, Matthew Golden on another beautiful delayed play like that to get these chunk plays going and to win the game. And a 59-yard field goal. So Matt LaFleur says, no, I admit, this was a stupid mistake. It's in the fourth quarter. You just went up by, put up a field goal, and then there's a penalty on fourth down. I said, let's get cute. Let's see if we can put this away with a touchdown. And you get nothing, and momentum completely changes. Here's Matt LaFleur.
2: I mean, obviously, it had an effect because they were able to go down and score. And then we get the pick in the end zone. We get called for, was it DPI or holding? I don't know.

0: games in which they've led, and they've lost six games in a row now. It's starting to become an ugly trend.
1: That's going to be the headline. And these Packer players in the locker room I just spoke to, they know that that's coming. Evan Williams makes a big play to Justin Jefferson to get you down there in about the 5 yard for the red zone. And here Evan Williams comes up with the interception, and then there's another penalty. So I talked to the safety Evan Williams about what the hell happened to this defense that gave up four unanswered touchdowns at the end of the game.
2: Regardless of what happened last drive, last play, you know, whether it's for you or against you, you got to find a way to, flush it and move forward. But, yeah, it's definitely unfortunate, you know, especially in those, you know, critical drives, critical circumstances where you got to get off the field to not be able to. But, again, it's just back to the drawing board, find ways to improve.
3: Another example, though, is you get the interception and then there's more flags on the ground.
2: Yeah.
3: That's a punch to the gut, right?
2: It's frustrating for sure. But again, there's not much we could do at the end of the day. You know, we try to, especially as a back end, we try to play as clean as possible. You know, especially in those man calls when it gets down to it, to, you know, try to not leave it in the hands of the refs. Looking back, I might have to see it again. But, you know, from what I saw on the big board, it didn't look like much. And so, that's naturally very frustrating, you know, as a defense trying to get off the field multiple times, to feel like you're getting a stop every time and feel like you're putting yourself in a good position, third and longs, you know, winning first and second down, and then, to give them a bailout at the end of those drives is definitely frustrating. But, again, the little things, I say it all the time, but it's just about being mentally tough, because sometimes you're going to get calls that you don't agree with.
0: So defensively, Mike, look, they weren't put in the best position. I'm not going to completely unload on the defense. They just had big moments in the second half in which it got away from them. And that's maybe putting it mildly. But now what do you do as a defense to regroup? Because there were some shining moments. It's just really penalties killed this team, defensively speaking.
1: On Friday's show, I said, I'm stunned the odds makers have got the Vikings up by a point and a half in this one. Is it home field advantage? Are they playing up they don't have Micah Parsons back, and they're not going to have Josh Jacobs, and they've got injuries on the offensive line. I thought that maybe they were overplaying that because, you know, they got a quarterback problem in Minnesota, and it's been going on for 3 or 4 years after Kirk Cousins, and then make the boneheaded move to move on from Sam Darnold. And really, Kyler Murray? And what does he do? I don't know how many times he ran with the football today, but he only lasted 11 plays because what? He's out there running around in space, and he gets crushed
0: right
1: by Lucas Van Ness, you know, and Bullard. And they call the roughness penalty on that, which did you see the roughness on that play that took Kyler Murray out with a concussion?
0: I get it because he was going to the ground, and he still hit him. But he was already starting to launch himself when Kyler Murray decided to go down. The problem was he could have gone over him instead of hitting him. And I think that's the reason they looked at it. We'll see how flagrant they thought it was, because we'll see if he gets fined on Tuesday.
1: Oh, that's a good point. Excellent point, Bill. You know, Murray, credited with only two rushes, but you saw him rolling around more than just, you know, set, plant, you know, get rid of the football to Justin Jefferson and that arsenal of wide receivers. But, you know, your new leader in the clubhouse for the Green Bay Packers defense is this Zaire Franklin, this mm-hmm. veteran who comes up from Indianapolis. This guy's sort of be the breath of fresh air looking on the outside. And, you know, of course, all these guys, when they lose a game, they're shell-shocked. I don't know. I got to look at the film, man. I don't know what happened. But I asked Zaire Franklin, what are you going to say to these guys come Tuesday and Wednesday?
4: Personally, stop talking about last year, because it's last year, and we can't change it, and it happened. Now, that being said, you do got to look ourselves in the mirror and realize why we keep putting ourselves in this position. And, you know, pretty much just handle that and address that, how we going to handle that. And, you know, I tell you what, it's not a talent thing. It's not an execution thing. We got everything we need. We just got to finish the game. I mean, like you said, it felt like two different games and out there. But, you know, credit to the Vikings. You know, they kept playing. They made plays. You know, they got playmakers over there, too. So we got to make the plays that we need to make. So.
0: You know, Mike, I talked, there was a couple of bright spots if you want to get into a few of them. I mean, one of them obviously being Christian Watson, the 81-yard pitching catch that he took to the house, which was fantastic. He displayed his speed. I think he was targeted 8 times, 6 catches.

0: catches, over 100 yards, some good stuff there today. There was a couple other, you know, obviously Matthew Golden, 12 targets, 6 catches today. He had 95 yards. But Christian Watson getting into the end zone twice, it was good to see him really kind of establish himself after everybody questioning who might be the number one in the wide receiving core.
1: Absolutely. I thought Christian Watson, I mean, he earned the check, 147 yards, 2 touchdowns. Yeah. And so he's the first guy in offense I want to go and ask, what the hell just happened out there?
2: It may sound a little cliche, but it's almost like we just witnessed two different games. Have you ever been in a game that flipped like that?
3: I got to watch the tape and see exactly, you know, what happened, where the miscues were and everything. But, that was definitely a tough one. It definitely seemed like it was the tale of two halves, no doubt.
4: Did it feel like an avalanche out there or what?
3: Coach said it best. Momentum is a strong thing, you know, and we, you know, didn't respond to once they got that momentum, and they just kept on going.
0: Mike, Jordan Love, I know some people are giving him some heat. I thought he got the hell beat out of him today and still stood pretty tall in the pocket, only 50% completion percentage, but a lot of those he had to throw away. He got lucky on one that should have been a pick, but I thought he played about as well as he could for the force that he was facing.
1: I thought it was a good game plan to get the ball out of his hands early, to try and get some kind of a – find out what you got for a running game. Try and beat up the Vikings. And they dominated the game for three quarters. He ends up finishing, though, 21 of 42. And I think after that momentum shift late in the fourth quarter, I think the Vikings defense just said, let the dogs run. Just blitz, you know, let everybody go. And the Packers had no answer for that. And here's what Love said after the loss.
5: I feel like, you know, throughout the game there was – a couple missed opportunities for sure where we really could have took advantage of some ops, and a couple we didn't do. I thought we were playing well. I think coming that fourth quarter, it really just took a turn with a couple of misfortunate plays. We weren't able to overcome some of those just really the adversity. So we'll look at it. But I think really throughout the whole game, just, you know, feel like we had some missed opportunities that we need to capitalize on.
0: Had quite a few missed opportunities, to say the very least. Mike, anything else before we let you go?
1: No, I'm telling you, I'm asking the guys that have been doing this as long as I have. We can't remember a game that flipped quite like that.
0: Yeah.
1: Quite like that. And, you know, Carson Wentz, you got beat by Carson Wentz today?
0: Right.
1: Are you kidding me?
0: Right. It's going to be
1: 19?
0: An ugly week.
1: There's kids in Division II high school that can do better than that.
0: Preaching to the choir, man. Mike, great stuff as always, bud. Get home safe, and we'll talk to you again tomorrow. That is going to do it. Thanks to everybody for taking a listen to us, everybody for chiming in, all the phone calls. And tomorrow, hey, everybody that texted, all the emails that came in, we're going to transfer them over to tomorrow's show, 10 a.m. tomorrow, Central Time, right back here. We're going to talk about this, break it all down once again, breathe a little bit, and come back with another look at it. Till then, before a crowd of 66,940 at U.S. Bank.

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1: 7-0 New York Giants over the Dallas Cowboys. Still first half action in the Meadowlands. 20 minutes from now, Adam Abdallah will help us make sense of what could be deemed the best division in the NFL. Talking about the NFC North. A lot of storylines there. Anybody who knows me knows I am not one to criticize officials all that often. Think it's a difficult job. Think that they're often scapegoated. Think that they're... I was once a referee. Soccer, basketball, have friends who are referees. So usually, while everybody piles on the refs, I'm one that generally chooses not to do that, not to go that path. But today, a couple exceptions to that rule. NFL officials could not get out of their way on a couple of instances. One that is well documented. Another that, frankly, don't really see anybody talking about right now. Let's start with what happened in Detroit. The New Orleans Saints were trying to get going. The Saints had not scored yet. They're on the road against the Lions. And New Orleans dials up pressure with Chase Young, the former top five draft choice, getting to Jared Goff. The ball gets dislodged. This is all throughout the history of the NFL. Since the invention of the forward pass, this has always been a fumble. This play, what the Saints did, sacking and stripping Jared Goff and then running that ball into the end zone, all throughout time, a touchdown. 10 times out of 10, don't even have to think about it. But then they go to review, and we're told, actually, Jared Goff's arm was in fact moving forward. Even though his arm was cocked back when he was hit, and the ball was hit backwards. It was very bizarre. And Mike Pereira's role is to try to clarify things for us who don't understand the calls that are being made sometimes. But also another role he has, it seems, is to defend officials even when they're in the wrong, even when something is indefensible. And in this case, it felt like they just got it dead wrong, and it was confusing. And it got even more confusing when Mike Pereira tried to explain it this way.
2: Los Angeles, Mike, what did you see?
3: Yeah, he had started his throwing motion. Now, throwing motion is bringing the ball up. Forget about the hand at this point going forward. Throwing motion starts hand going up, then is hit. Ball comes loose. His intent was to throw it forward. And since that motion had already started, that's going to be a forward pass no matter where it lands.
1: Huh? Because his arm went up prior to being thrown forward, that indicates a forward throwing motion?
3: That's going to be a forward pass no matter where it lands.
1: And then his intent was to throw it forward? If you can find that portion, Art, would just love to hear that again, because I am still so shocked that somebody would think this is a smart thing to say. Jared Goff's intent was to throw it forward.
3: Ball comes loose. His intent was to throw it forward. And
1: what?
3: Since that motion had already started, that's going to be a forward pass no matter where it lands.
1: His intent. My intent as a single man would be to date Sydney Sweeney. So that means Sydney Sweeney needs to date me. Why? Because that's my intent.
3: Ball comes loose. His intent
1: his
3: was
1: intent.
3: To throw it forward.
1: His intent. Well, what if Jared Goff's intent was for the play to be ruled a touchdown Detroit. Does that matter then? I'm sure that was his intent. His intent was to have a touchdown pass on that play. So can the officials just rule it a touchdown for the Lions?
3: His intent was to throw it forward.
1: That's an amazing, amazing thing to say out loud. His intent. I don't care what his intent was. I care how, what he did.
3: His intent was to throw it forward.
1: Sometimes we just overthink ourselves into pretzels. He got hit. The ball was cocked back. He had not thrown it forward yet, and the ball was hit backwards. That's a fumble.
3: His intent was to throw it forward.
1: The Saints had a touchdown stolen from them. Stolen. There's no other way to put it. This instance, though, isn't super serious what I'm about to bring up. But we talked about it briefly during the World Cup. How VAR is a bit of an issue. I'm sure Adam Abdallah, who will join us in just a bit, agrees with this. When you consider Argentina benefited from VAR saying a foul happened behind a play that took away an Egypt goal and assisted Argentina in a way that was very suspicious. We said at the time, we don't want this with our American sports. We don't want referees just being able to come in sketchy ways and make some calls retroactively from some shadowy booth somewhere.
3: His intent was to throw it forward.
1: Going to put Mike Pereira to the side here because I don't think he's culpable in this. But the Vikings got a huge run play today, Will. Don't know if you saw this. Green Bay, Minnesota. There was a massive run play. Minnesota's backed up against their own end zone. And they get a massive hole and a big run of 20, 30 yards. It looked like the runner might have been down, but the referee said no, he was up, and it was a 20, 30-yard run. So if you think he's down, what should happen, Will? If you're questioning whether or not he was down, but the referee said it's a 20, 30-yard, what function is already built in to try to get the call right if you think he's down, but you called it otherwise?
4: I mean, you could throw a flag, right?
1: Or yeah, you have the red handkerchief in your pocket. You could just challenge it. If you're Coach LaFleur and you think he's down, you could just go challenge the play. But Coach LaFleur didn't have to challenge it. Instead, what happened, the referee gets on the mic and says, via replay assist, it's been determined that the runner's down, and they pulled the ball back. Which is fine, by the way, if it's obvious. If it's blatant and it's obvious, good. Let's not waste time. The ref upstairs just gets it right. But the problem with that is that the NFL now has replay assists overturning plays that are not blatant, that are not obvious. Because when it went to the replay, you had J.J. Watt sitting next to Jim Nantz say, I don't know if he's down. And they looked at three different angles, and they couldn't tell for sure that he was down. So why did some shadowy figure up in a booth take 25, 30 yards away from the Minnesota Vikings on what looked like, via slow motion replay, was a judgment call? That's not what we want from replay assist. We already have a function where if something's bang-bang or close, it could be challenged. And if Coach LaFleur wants to do that, allow him to do that. But getting overturning close calls, that's not what replay assist should be. So those are a couple of instances today where it was kind of hard to defend the officiating side of it. It's very difficult, too. To be honest, we mentioned the Chicago Bears We mentioned the Detroit Lions. The one game in the NFC North, we haven't spent a lot of time talking about. And by the way, this is NFL Now. Josh Graham with you. We haven't talked a lot about Green Bay, Minnesota. Do we still have that video of how ugly that was with Kyler Murray getting hit? So you can watch us on Westwood One Sports Night on YouTube, where Kyler Murray's like rolling out right and he gets hit, and ugh. It's one of those, he loses his helmet, his arms fall limply to the side. If you're Green Bay, you're given the ultimate gift from a competitive standpoint. Kyler Murray throws an interception on the first series. Then he goes down in the second half, or second series of the game. And you're up by double digits. This game's gift wrap for you. Don't blow a double-digit lead against Carson Wentz backing up Kyler Murray. And you're 1-0 in NFC North play with a road win, and you are set up beautifully. Unfortunately, that was too much to ask for Green Bay, because Jordan Love made some mistakes. Jordan Love wasn't protected well at the end. The Minnesota rushing attack had a lot of success. Aaron Jones, namely. And not only did Green Bay blow a double-digit lead to their rivals from Minnesota, they got drilled in the game. They ended up losing by double digits. That is embarrassing. Green Bay should be ashamed of itself. Another thing to know about me, I'm not one to criticize refs all that often. I'm also not the guy that wants to fire people right away in a type of overreactionary way. Panther fans in my mentions all day today are telling me, Ajiro Evero needs to go, the defensive coordinator. Oh my God, the Bears scored 59. Yeah. It's week one. Just try not to overreact. You got the Falcons next week. Could be Cooper Rush still playing at quarterback. You got Deshaun Watson or whoever's going to be playing quarterback for the Browns the week after that. Maybe wait a couple more weeks before you say that everything's awful and terrible. Things can get better in this league week to week. Maybe don't overreact. I felt after Green Bay blew that second half lead in the playoff game to your rivals from Chicago. And once again, you're kind of in this mediocre place 3 years in a row, finishing no better than seventh in the NFC standings. I felt, given the masterclass of ineptitude that second half was for Matt LaFleur and Green Bay, that they were right to make a coaching change if they wanted to. What they did instead was extend Matt LaFleur. And after that's the way your season ends, blowing a game in the second half against a division rival in the playoffs, doing that again today to another division rival that lost their quarterback in the first half of a game who also spotted you a pick, that's a disgusting way to start the season. There's this saying in the NFL, what's the best plane ride and worst plane ride in the league? Best plane ride is probably Buffalo coming back from Houston. That's probably a great plane ride. Worst plane ride? Not too fun flying back to Wisconsin after losing that game in Minnesota. But then again, I think flying back from Australia probably is the best answer to the question after the Rams got beaten the way they did. Seeing some of the comments here, Matt writes in, Ajiro Evero, he's been bad for a while. He was the DC for one of the worst defenses in history a couple years ago, yet somehow he's five. Should have been fired already. Well, I mean, a few years ago, they traded away Brian Burns, and they didn't help the defense all that much. And in Ajiro Evero's first year, and this would have been Bryce Young's first year in the league, they actually were a really good defense, and Ajiro Evero was getting a ton of head coaching interviews. Then they were historically bad in Bryce Young's second year because they spent the entire offseason trying to make Bryce Young, his weapons, as good as they can be. And towards the end of that second year, Bryce had a comeuppance in the final 10 games, and you felt optimistic going into last year. You still have Ejiro Evero in place, and Dave Canales' second year. Didn't invest a lot in defense. In fact, you let your two leading sack getters go in the offseason in favor of drafting a couple of young guys in rounds 2 and 3 and having them be your go-to rushers. They didn't have a lot of sacks last year, and that showed in the playoff game against the LA Rams. So Dan Morgan and the Panthers say, all right, we feel pretty good about the weapons that Bryce has, especially with Teteroa and McMillan being a hit as a top 10 pick. We're now going to invest on that side. And they invested in bringing in Jalen Phillips from the Eagles. They invested in bringing in Devin Lloyd from the Jaguars. And through one game today, it doesn't look very good. But again, let's see what it is after a few weeks rather than say, oh, fire everybody after just one game. And the context is important that we just laid out about what the past years have been when it comes to Ejiro Evero. You see, Will, this is more evidence that I'm not the fire everybody type of guy. But in the Matt LaFleur instance after the playoff game, I thought it would have been appropriate if they chose to go that path. Instead, they doubled down by giving him an extension. Is the NFC North the best division in the NFL? What is the biggest story to come from the NFC North? Adam Abdallah is as close to the situation as you can get. The co-host of Bleck and Abdallah on Westwood One Sports joins us to discuss next on NFL Now.
5: Monday Night Football. Chiefs, Broncos, a legendary rivalry with historic ramifications. These two teams combined have won the AFC West the last 16 consecutive seasons. Who will take the lead this season? Chiefs and Broncos, Monday night, 8:15 Eastern, on the Westwood One Sports app.
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0: As the Chicago would indicate, we need to go to the Windy City. But first, the Dallas Cowboys have responded at MetLife Stadium. It is 7-7. Cam Scatterfield.
1: Scoreboard now.
2: That's the part that tickles me pink. Anytime it just unexpectedly comes in at you. And it's well produced. Oh, it's just mwah, chef's kiss. Thank you, Art. Thank you, Will. Dak Prescott hit CeeDee Lamb for a 1-yard touchdown to tie the game. Cam Scataboo had the front flip into the end zone for a giant touchdown, 7-7 to score. As mentioned, we're going to Chicago now because Adam Abdallah is one half of Bleck and Abdallah and joins us here. Will Dalton was trying to discourage me from having you on the show because he is an emotionally attached Carolina Panther fan. We were watching the game today against the Chicago Bears, and he was yelling obscenities constantly throughout this game. So let's start with them. Much to the chagrin of Will. Yes, yes, yes. We all know that the offense could be potent for Chicago, specifically the passing attack. But 6 rushing touchdowns, 59 on the board, Adam. That raised a lot of eyebrows, but how did you grade what the Bears did?

0: Not sure if we have your audio, actually. Darn it. So maybe we could reconnect with you, get you on a better feed, or maybe even on a phone and figure that one out. Because now I think this is sabotage. I think Will Dalton is pulling the role of being the cable man, and you're pulling the plug at certain points just because you're trying to be a little bit cagey, Will. I know it was a tough loss.
1: Oh, yeah. I totally did that. I totally did it. Hey, Bryce Young balled the heck out.
0: Yeah.
1: So I'm happy about that.
0: Sure.
1: Just Bryce the Young, defense is a
0: yeah, an issue. Kenny, it's just not great when Kenny Pickett's getting reps in the fourth quarter of the game. So Adam Abdallah, even though he's a handsome fella, and it'd be great to see him on Westwood One Sports Night's YouTube channel and on X and all those things, we'll get him on a better line to join us here. Because it's not just the Chicago Bears we need to talk about. We do need to talk about the Detroit Lions. They won the game of the day today in overtime. It's not often you see both teams score in the overtime period, and you have the two-point try for New Orleans that comes up begging, and Detroit wins at 31-30. You have, obviously, the NFC North clash in Minnesota, where a team blows a game. You have a team that has a double-digit lead facing a Vikings team that lost their quarterback in the second series, and not only lose Green Bay, they lose by double digits. So there's a lot to cover in the NFC North. Now we have Adam Abdallah. Sorry that Will Dalton is cutting your feed and all those things. He's a really bitter Carolina Panthers fan today. But six rushing touchdowns for the Bears offense, that's exactly how you scripted it, right?
2: Listen, it's sabotage. I know what Will is trying to do here. He doesn't want to see all the
1: Knock
2: blue
1: it
2: and
1: off.
2: Orange
1: Don't
2: that
1: do
2: I'm
1: that.
2: He doesn't want to hear the Bear Down Chicago Bears that I was singing as you brought me in, the dulcet tones of my voice. That's fine. I understand. But no, so you wanted a letter grade. I gave it, like, I would say B+. And the reason I give it a B+ is because, like, the offense you give an A+ too. Like, I mean, what are you going to say? Like, how many rushing yards did they have? They had 291 rushing yards on the ground. That's insane. Caleb Williams had 261 rushing yards, two touchdowns, almost had the interception, but thank God for an offsides call, or else that would have been a really bad interception on his part. But other than that, you knew what this defense was going to be. This defense was going to be bad, and Ben Johnson said it himself before the season started, that they want to be relentless with their offense, and they want to put up 40 points a game because they're going to have to put up 40 points a game, and they needed almost all 59 of those points today to beat the Panthers. And look, the Panthers are a good offensive team, and Bryce Young can push the ball down the field, and he made some good deep throws, but they're not the best offensive team in the league, so they're going to need 50 points in some of these games going down the season. And so I like what I saw today. They were even critical of themselves after the game, saying that they left some meat on the bone with some penalties and, you know, some drops and stuff like that. So it could have been worse, Will. I'm sorry to tell you that. It could have been a lot worse. But I give it a solid B+ because of what the defense, and this is what you're going to see week in and week out from the Bears. They're going to score 40 a game. They're going to give up 35 a game, and it's going to be a hold on every single game. It was the first time, I think, ever in week one where a team has scored 50 points and given up 30 points in the same game. It's also the first time since 1980 that the Bears have scored over 50 points in a game, which is in an opener of a game, which is insane to think about if you're from Chicago. So a lot of Chicago fans didn't know what to do with their hands today. Like, they just don't know what this feeling is to watch an offense, because the way it started, it's like, oh my God, it's going to be the same thing over again. Like, this team is so not put together. There's penalties, there's bad turnovers, there's a fumble. Like, this is just going to be miscue after miscue all over again. And then it was just greatness on offense after that. And then they did get a few turnovers on defense, so they did kind of adjust on defense, and they got, you know, the three turnovers on defense and special teams. So you saw some good things, but they just can't get to the quarterback. So unless they figure out a way to get to do that, they're going to have to, you know, score upwards of 40 points almost every single game.
0: Or maybe trade for that Max Crosby guy at some point over the next month. You could start putting that out into the universe if you like. To your point, the entire offseason, we've heard the Bears get knocked for a turnover differential stat where, oh, you had this break in your advantage so much during last year, only 19 turnovers. This football is oblong-shaped. It's bound to revert back to the mean. And first drive of the game, a minute into the game, Luther Burden fumbles the ball. Carolina punches it in a touchdown. It's 7-0. And you're right. You're thinking, well, all the experts knocking the Bears, they're right. They're right to do so. And that this is going to be ugly, and there are going to be a ton of turnovers. 59 points. It's just incredible. But you know what's just as incredible as that in the NFC North? Kyler Murray throwing a pick his first series. Kyler Murray getting banged up, knocked out of the game to not return in the second series. Green Bay going up by multiple scores and then losing still by multiple scores to the Vikings. Just how bad of a loss is this for the Packers?
2: I mean, it's pretty bad, and now they've lost every game so far without Micah Parsons, and they're going to be without him until at least October, it seems like, if not longer, when he comes off PUP, if they allow him to come back, because the Packers have put in this timeline that they put in for every one of their players that has surgery that they set. And I would say, listen, if Micah Parsons are they're freaks of athletes, right? There's certain guys, Micah Parsons, Myles Garrett, who now goes on IR. If he comes back from IR and goes, I'm ready to go, you're not going to set some arbitrary timeline that your team sets that says, well, we think every player needs to have a certain amount of time where they need to sit after a surgery. No, you let him come back. So this is a horrible loss for the Packers. And you had, like you said, Kyler Murray goes out. Carson Wentz is a decent backup, but he sits back there long enough to basically take a hit on almost every single play, but he gets the job done and he finds a way. And this is a testament to what Brian Flores can do as a defensive coordinator for the Vikings. And he blitzed the crap out of Jordan Love in the first half. And then he kind of held off a little bit in the second half, where if you look at it, he blitzed almost 80% of the time in the first half. And in the second half, he cut that down to in the low 60s, like 62 or 63%. And he held off a little bit. And that kind of confused Jordan Love. And that's what led to this sort of collapse, a little bit of a meltdown for the Packers. And the Vikings were able to take advantage of it. And you've seen this collapse. You saw it in the playoffs last year. The Bears took advantage of it. And it looks like the Vikings kind of, you know, grabbed victory from the jaws of defeat. Mm. The Vikings face the Bears next week. It'll probably be Carson Wentz, I assume. I mean, the way that Kyler Murray went down, it looked like when Tua went down and had those really bad concussion arms, and he looked like he got knocked out. So I'm going to assume that Kyler Murray's not going to be able to go, and we're going to get another backup. Because I don't know, like, what, are they going to elevate J.J. McCarthy all of a sudden? He's going to be good enough to play? So I'm going to guess that it's going to be Carson Wentz against the Bears. But again, this is what Brian Flores does as a defensive coordinator. That's the strength of your team. Yeah, you've got Justin Jefferson, you've got all these great weapons on offense, but you don't have a great quarterback. It's the strength of your defense. And if you can hold a team, or if you can find a way to confuse a quarterback in the second half, you can find a way to come back in the second half. And it's exactly what the Vikings did to the Bears last season, in the beginning of the season, in the first game of the season last year, and it's exactly what we saw the Vikings do in the first game of the season this year.
0: Adam Abdallah is with us here. He's one half of Bleck and Abdallah. You can tune in to his show and Chris's show noon to 3 p.m. Eastern time throughout the week on Westwood One Sports. So we hit on three of the four teams in the NFC North. Might as well hit on the team that was involved in perhaps the best game of the day, a overtime win. You know, I just want to imagine what it's like to be a Michigan football fan, a football fan in the state of Michigan this weekend, where everybody's dumping on you about secret clocks and stuff and the Western Michigan situation for the Wolverines, and then you beat number 11 Oklahoma, then watch that team from Ohio blow a 20-point lead in the fourth quarter and Texas win 24-23. And then while you're mocking, ha-ha, look at Ohio State for blowing a big second-half lead, you then watch your Lions blow a 21-0 second-half lead. It go to overtime. How often with the new rules do you see both teams score touchdowns on their possessions? It comes down to a two-point play. Detroit ends up winning the game 31-30. You know, just to look at this as a 1,000-foot view question, Adam, is the NFC North the best division in the NFL in your mind?
2: The answer is yes. And I heard of you talking about this a little bit earlier and going through the different divisions. And the reason, and I know this is weird to say today, obviously, because the Cardinals won, but it's week one of the season. Bad teams can jump on good teams early. You can sneak one out, and maybe, you know, if the Cardinals aren't going to be this version of the Cardinals throughout the regular season. You can't look at the best teams in the top of the division when you're looking for the best division in the NFL. You have to look at the floor. And the floor of the NFC North is better than the floor of the NFC West. If you look at last season, how many wins did the floor of the NFC North have? It was 8 or 9 wins. The floor of the NFC West were the Cardinals. And where were they picking? They were picking third in the draft. So you have to look at the floor. The floor of the NFC North, or the Vikings, every team in the NFC North had a chance at the playoffs last year. Whereas we talk about the NFC West as three teams that are going to make the playoffs, and then, you know, the meme of the dragon that looks like he's drunk, you know? So, like, you have to look at it that way, whereas there are four strong teams that can go and have a legit chance, because as soon as Kyler Murray went out there, everybody was like, well, Packers got this one. Well, not so fast, because with a defense like that, with Carson Wentz, who's a backup, who's not going to make stupid plays and not going to turn the ball over and not take dumb sacks and just act like a game manager like he's going to be, they have a chance in every single game. And same, I mean, we saw the Packers made the playoffs last year. The Bears won the division. The Lions are great. So with teams like that in a division, four solid teams like that, they have to be the best. I don't care if even the Rams and the Seahawks and the 49ers are all better than every single team in the NFC North, the bottom still has the Cardinals, and they lower the entire division.
0: Yeah,
2: so it's definitely the North.
0: It's just like the movie Old School, when they thought that they had completed the challenge, and then they realized that all their scores were lowered because Blue was dead but still on the roster. It's exactly what happened. That weighed down the whole average. It's what we do. Yeah, I view you and Bleck like the godfathers of the Westwood One sports radio team. You sleep 10 feet away, as Vince Vaughn said, while also trying to hawk his Circuit City-like speaker company in that movie. I can quote all day Old School if you're here for it. But instead, what I'll do is say goodbye, because there's an update we need to bring from Dallas Giants. You enjoy the football. Happy NFL season's start. And I look forward to listening to you tomorrow at noon Eastern time.
2: You're my boy, Josh. You're my boy.
0: There goes Abdallah. It's great. He talked about looking to the floor of a division. How about looking to the floor in a football sense? Because Tyron Lacy just saw that on the floor or the
3: scoreboard
0: field.
3: Now.
0: He did it again. God, every time. Just don't know when it's coming, Art Martinez. Tyron Lacy.
4: Neither do I.
0: Fumbled the ball. Siobhan Revelle, East Carolina Pirate, recovered it for Dallas. Ended a promising drive for New York. 7-7 tie between the Cowboys and the Giants. It scares me. It startles me. You got me. Ah. We'll see what happens the rest of the way from Cowboys-Giants. Speaking of members of our team, apparently we had our Doug Peterson visit with Andy Reid ahead of our Monday Night Football broadcast tomorrow on Westwood One Sports. You'll hear some of that next on NFL Now.
3: Monday Night Football. Chiefs, Broncos, A legendary rivalry with historic ramifications. These two teams combined have won the AFC West the last 16 consecutive seasons. Who will take the lead this season? Chiefs at Broncos, tomorrow night, 8:15 Eastern, on the Westwood One Sports app.
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0: NFL Kickoff, presented by YouTube TV on Westwood One Sports. Here's Josh Graham.
1: Prescott will line up with the shotgun with Williams to his left. Slot left, Pickens is the single man to the right. Prescott bends towards the line of scrimmage, lifts that left leg, puts his hands out in front of him. Gets the snap. Prescott looking, throws left side for CeeDee Lamb, and he's got it for the Cowboys. Touchdown. A one-yard hookup from Prescott to Lamb. It is 7-6 Giants, 5:44 to go in the first half.
2: 7-7, 45 seconds to go in the first half. The Giants had a promising drive end in a fumble by Tyron Lacy. The Cowboys quickly gave it back to New York. Now 38 seconds left to go. The Giants spending timeouts there around midfield. We're really excited about Chiefs-Broncos, Monday Night Football tomorrow night. We'll talk about that game in just a little bit. Specifically, you'll hear from Doug Peterson's conversation with Andy Reid on our Westwood One network. That was great stuff. Another reason we're excited, Will Dalton, we're bringing the game back. You versus the odds makers. It's been close the last few weeks. You get your shot at trying to guess some of the point spreads for next week's NFL and next week's college football games. And we'll get to that in about 15 minutes, but the biggest story in the NFL today. We spent all this time talking about the NFC North with Adam Abdallah. It's got to be Josh Allen. Josh Allen proved why he's the best quarterback in the NFL earlier today. For months, the critics were compiling ammunition to unleash on Josh after today's game. He had that turnover-plagued game against Denver, four turnovers, they lose it. Many felt that Sean McDermott was scapegoated for the mistakes of Josh Allen. Then he was slated to face the number one defense of the NFL in week one. And how many times did we see the graphic of Josh Allen 0-4 in Houston? Josh Allen, oh, he's going to struggle. And we even bought into that. Honestly, with some of the picks that we made, some of the bets we handed out, speaking of Graham's gambling, if he lost today, the national media was going to pounce. Call him the most overrated number one QB that we've ever seen, all those things. But despite all the criticism that was there, he carved up the Texans like a brisket. The stats, they were staggering. 130 QB rating. 334 yards passing, two touchdown runs, two touchdown passes. He had the touchdown pass, the kill shot on third down on a post to Josh Palmer that came a play after Allen nearly threw a game-sealing interception. Really, the only criticism you might have is that the touchdown was thrown a little bit too soon. Or rather, Josh Palmer, hey, why are we drawing up plays to the end zone when you're trailing by one? If you get the first down, because that was a third down play, you can just melt the clock away, kick a field goal at the last second, and go away winners. Because in a game that was defined by offense, you knew that Houston was going to have a shot with a minute and change to go, and Houston drove into the red zone. Needed a touchdown, down 36-31. But then the last two snaps of the game, the defense came up big when it mattered most for Buffalo. Back-to-back sacks to close the game. Greg Rousseau, the former first-rounder out of Miami, strip-sacked to close things out. The Bills, they should cruise in the division.
3: Scoreboard now.
2: Yes, Will Dalton.
4: I didn't tell him to hit that.
2: You didn't tell him to hit it because there was a touchdown in the game?
4: I mean, I just got that update. So my TV must be well behind yours. Touchdown, Giants! Big Blue! Go, Big Blue! There! What up? Jackson Dart, yeah.
2: Isaiah Likely.
4: Throwing dimes.
2: His newest weapon. Unbelievably obnoxious. You both as a tandem are. Really.
4: Jackson Dart throws darts into the end zone. Yeah.
2: Did you think that was clever?
4: I know it was.
2: 14-7, 20 seconds left to go in the first half. The Giants maybe in position to pull off a stunner tonight over the Dallas Cowboys, 3-point favorites in New York. That'd be a fun way, maybe an interesting way to close out today's action. While we're thinking about it right now, let's transition to the college game. The AP Top 25 was released today. There is a new number one, and predictably it's the Texas Longhorns, who go from trailing by 20 points in the fourth quarter against previous number one Ohio State to winning the game 24-23 and jumping from number four to number one, climbing atop Notre Dame and Georgia, who did not play the most difficult of a competition this weekend. So your new top four looks this way. Texas 1, Georgia 2, Notre Dame.

0: to bump up a few spots. But who are the teams they climbed in front of? Ohio State falls from number one to number six. And Oregon goes from number five to number 21 with the loss against Oklahoma State. Rounding out the top 10, LSU 7, Ole Miss 8, A&M 9, Alabama, which was trailing at halftime at Kentucky, but then ended up routing the Wildcats. They come in at number 10. What else is interesting on this poll? Michigan. They go from being bumped out for the miracle win against Western Michigan that many felt they didn't deserve to win. So they go from preseason number 16 to out of the poll altogether. Now back in the top 25 because they beat number 11, Oklahoma. Michigan comes in at number 19. You have the Oklahoma Sooners falling from number 11 to number 24. So that's the AP top 25 that we got this morning. Will Dalton, what is your level of confidence in your ability to guess point spreads?
1: I'm feeling pretty good. I love this game. I live for this game. I'm made for it.
0: You lost it on the very last one last week. See, we spot you, for those who don't know, 30 points. And it's a golf score where your score is cumulative. We give you seven games, and you have to be within 30 points combined of guessing the spread for the 30 games, or for the 30 games, for the seven games. And it's come down within a point the first two times we played it. You won the first time by a point. You lost the second time by a point. So we'll see how it goes. By the way, make sure if you haven't already, we're going to have the full debut episode of NFL Instagram up on our YouTube channel, searching Westwood One Sports Night. That'll be up in not too long. Make sure to check that out. A lot of fun where we were just able to react to things a little bit earlier in real time. No breaks and no time wasted. Excellent stuff there. Moving things ahead, though, we need to see how Will Dalton's going to do. Graham's gambling's on the way. Will Dalton's guessing point spreads, probably poorly. Next on NFL Now.
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0: It's NFL Kickoff, presented by YouTube TV on Westwood One Sports. Here's Josh Graham.
1: Dart of the shotgun. He'll bring Mooney in motion from left to right. Dart gets the snap. Four-man rush. Dart back. Pump fakes. Looks. Throws right side. Wide open is Lightly. He's got it. Touchdown, Giants. Isaiah Lightly in the back right corner of the end zone. And a strike from Jackson Dart. 15 yards to Painter. And with 20 seconds to go in the first half, the Giants have taken a 13-7 lead.
2: That is Ryan Ratke. Halftime score, Giants 14, Cowboys 7. Will Dalton, the highlight of my weekend is when we turn the page from a college football and NFL slate and then start to look ahead at what we might be betting on for next weekend, especially when you have a bad weekend of betting, such as I have had this weekend. Caught some bad breaks on the college end. Not going to forgive Arizona State for what they did in the fourth quarter against Texas A&M, for example. But putting that aside, it's time for us to turn our sights forward. Turn our sights to what's coming next. Will Dalton, are you ready to try to guess point spreads for games? Because last week, we spot you 30 points cumulatively to be between in seven games that we give you. Just don't be off by 30 points between seven games. And you were at 31 last week. The week before that, you were at 29. Where's your headspace at right now?
3: I feel great. I'm ready. I'm rejuvenated. I'm fired up. Let's make money. That's what I say.
2: Okay. It's time for Graham's Gambling.
4: It's time for Graham's Gambling. Let's make some money.
2: I'm going to give you the choice this time. Do you want to start with college or do you want to start with the NFL?
3: Let's start with college.
2: Okay. For those who might not know, because we're on 300 markets across the country and in Canada on Westwood One Sports Radio, where do I live?
3: Winston-Salem, North Carolina.
2: And there's a football team from Winston-Salem that is 2-0, had an exciting win against Purdue in double overtime, and that's the Wake Forest Demon Deacons, who are at home Friday night against the newly minted top five Miami Hurricanes. Will Dalton, what's the line for that game?
3: Oh, man. I mean, listen, Miami's blasted people, but they haven't really played anybody yet. So I think I'm going to go Miami's favored by 21.5.
2: The line is 22.5.
3: Gah! Let's go!
2: Wow.
3: Coming out of the gate hot.
2: That is really hot. I honestly don't know what to do with my hands with how well you nailed that question. Let's look at another game. You know what the headline game next weekend is, right? It's a game that's going to be on Westwood One Sports. If you thought that Texas, Ohio State was a big deal, you know what next weekend is?
3: Is that LSU Ole Miss?
2: That is correct.
3: Okay. Yeah, Oxford, right?
2: Lane Kiffin returning to Oxford. Saturday night, 7:30 kick. What's the point spread for that one, you think, between number 7 and number 8?
3: That's fun. In Oxford, I'm going to say that LSU's favored by 1.5.
2: LSU's favored.
3: By 1.5.
2: They're favored by 3.5.
3: All right.
2: Wow.
3: Okay.
2: Will Bolton,
3: I can live with that.
2: Is working the system. Got to make sure there's not like a screen sharing feature here. That's amazing.
3: Good intuition, I guess.
2: Art has heard these things. UTEP is playing at Michigan.
3: Oh, boy.
2: Hey, Michigan just beat Oklahoma. Michigan was a big favorite against Western Michigan and should have lost the game. How many are they favored by against the Miners? Dang it, I gave you a hint. Michigan is favored in the game.
3: I'm shocked. Shocked to hear that. Michigan, I will say, is favored by 27 and a half.
2: Michigan's favored by 35 and a half.
3: All right, that's fine.
2: Okay, fine. So Will Dalton's off by 11 through three games that we've played here, right? Three? That's what we've done so far? Because I have one more college game written down. Last season, Florida State beat Alabama. Now they meet again in Tuscaloosa. What's the line between the Seminoles and the Crimson Tide?
3: FSU, not doing so well already this season.
2: Oh.
3: Mike Norvell, he's on the hot seat pretty good. I'm going to say that Alabama is favored by 10 and a half. 10 and a half.
2: 20 and a half.
3: God! Jeez! They think FSU stinks!
2: Will Dalton, you're through four. Here's where it gets fun.
3: Wait a minute. What's my cushion?
2: 30.
3: 30, right? 30.
2: And you're through four, 21? And you're at 21. That's where you're at.
3: All right.
2: Now,
3: let's get to the shield.
2: Now we got the NFL. We got the shield, as you put it.
3: Here we go.
2: Bengals at Texans. These lines are courtesy of our friends at DraftKings, by the way. Bengals at Texans. Your Bengals and the Houston Texans.
3: My Super Bowl champion Bengals. I'm going to say Houston is favored. Houston is favored by 3.5.
2: It's 2.5. Okay, so you're at 22. There's two to go. Your Carolina Panthers play at the Atlanta Falcons.
3: Bryce Young's Atlanta Falcons. He owns them.
2: Oh, yeah. Forgot
3: That's
2: about
3: right.
2: that. Last time he was there, he broke a franchise record for passing yards.
3: Yeah. I'm going to say
2: you're at 22. Can't get over 30.
3: This is dangerous. This is really dangerous. I'm going to say the Panthers are 7.5. You know what? No, I can't do it. They're 3.5-point favorites.
2: The Atlanta Falcons are favored by 1.5.
3: And that's why I came back down a little bit, because I was like, if the Falcons are actually favored in this, I need to close the margin a little bit.
2: You almost cost yourself the game there. If you went 7.5, it would have been over. Now you're at 27 with one to go. The last two times we played this game, you won by a point and you lost by a point margin. It looks like we're in the same boat again. Will Dalton, it comes down to this. The Minnesota Vikings at the Chicago Bears. Just got to keep it within three, Will. Just got to keep it within three.
3: I'm toast.
2: That's all you got to do.
3: Oh, no. The Bears are favored No Kyler Murray. Well, we don't know that, do we? We don't know his status.
2: We're guessing. I don't know. Abdallah thinks he's out.
3: Even better. Great. I don't even know what his status is. Let's just say the Bears are favored by 10.5. I don't like this. I don't like this. I got a bad feeling about this.
2: The Chicago Bears.
3: I probably should have went 14.5. I probably should have.
2: Are favored by 5.5.
3: No!
2: You probably should have been 14.5. Dear
3: How?
2: Lord. What sport are you talking about?
3: The Bears just dropped 59.
2: What did the Vikings do today?
3: Won by three scores without him.
2: Beat Green Bay by 3 scores. You're making them 2 touchdown underdogs. This is why the game's magic, because Will Dalton, like, we just salivate. If you're a better, you just salivate at the idea of getting the 1-0 Vikings that won by 17 against the Packers plus 14.5 points in Chicago.
3: I said 10.5. That was my final answer.
2: I'd still be happy with that. I'd be racing to the window to get those odds. So there you go. Will Dalton lost. He's very bad at guessing point spreads. How much would you like to bet those lines? 310-840-4910 if you want it. Should I be reading these progressive things that are in front of me here or no? I've had no direction whatsoever.
3: I probably would.
2: 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That's what you want to hear from your producer.
4: Scoreboard now.
2: What happened? I've got Hulu TV, which means I don't know if something crazy just happened, Art.
3: I also have Hulu. Did somebody score?
2: What happened?
3: I know Cam Scadabo just got a nice chunk.
2: The
3: Did
2: Giants
3: score?
2: Are up 14-7. This is just Art being obnoxious.
3: Scary,
2: that's exactly
3: man.
2: What that was.
3: I thought something happened and I missed.
2: Oh, I apparently invited that because I said there's an update interruption on this sheet here that I had, and I'm just now realizing that that was actually from last week, and I hadn't changed it at all. So that's actually self-inflicted. There's a lot of fun stuff that happens.
4: Scoreboard now.
2: See, now, this was a test to see whether or not Art was cool or not, and he passed. He's wearing a Rich Gannon jersey. I've got a Steve Smith Ravens on, and Will's got a Greg Olson jersey. Why? Because he has the entire embodiment of a 12-year-old. It's what it is.
3: It is a 12-year-old, is a jersey a 12-year-old thing? Is that what that
2: Yes,
3: is?
2: Because for little kids who outgrow things every year, you don't want to spend the money on a jersey, so you just buy them what? A jersey. All right, it's okay. I think there's a very strong middle of the Venn diagram between those that only eat hot dogs with ketchup and those who buy jerseys. Like that might even be just a circle. Like those.
3: I don't put ketchup on my hot dogs. It's mustard.
2: Oh, well, then there is different sides and there's a Venn diagram. There's a lot of people in the middle between those is the point that I'm making. You're on one side. It's not a full circle, but I think that is the type of behavior you would expect. Still need a ruling on whether or not you think about sexually active horses when you hear the word stud used in a sports context, because I do. Will Dalton didn't even know that that was what a stud was. We had to explain that to him. And we did.
3: I don't think many other people, I'm telling you, I don't think they think about it. Like, I think when they say, hey, Bryce Young was a stud today, he had a great performance. That's what they think about. LeBron James is a stud because he's the king.
2: Well, one of those physical, one of the physicality of those 2 feet, those two figures is very different.
3: That is
2: one.
3: Is.
2: One
3: that
2: you would is. Describe to be a stud. The other you probably would not. Between the two, it's a very small horse that generally is not the studs. If you catch what I'm throwing down. Chiefs, Broncos, who wins? And Andy Reid visits with our teammate Doug Peterson. You'll hear what the Chiefs coach had to say next.
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0: primetime games for the NFL. The New York Giants pulling away from the Cowboys. Isaiah Likely finding a hole in a Cowboys zone. Jackson Dart hits him. 21-7, the Giants lead the Cowboys now. So much for the much improved Dallas Cowboy defense. The Giants are in position early in the second half to start 1-0. Dallas in danger of falling to 0-1. Week one will conclude tomorrow night with the Chiefs facing the Broncos. Our Westwood One teammate Doug Peterson had a one-on-one conversation with Andy Reid. Covered a number of subjects. For example, the Chiefs brought back a familiar face this year to help get them over the top. Last year, a 6-10 season. There's some changes on the offensive side of the ball. Eric Bieniemy returns, and here was Andy Reid on the return.
1: Eric Bieniemy. I mean, you brought him back. Speak a little bit about Eric and his value, not only to you, but to that offense.
2: You know, there's a toughness that he brings with him. He's been a player in the league. It's a tough game. It's a tough sport. And to have somebody that's been through it and lived it and knows what it takes to get there, I think is great for the players to relate to. And then he's also a good football coach on top of all that, right? He knows the offense, and he's been away for a while, so he brings a couple new ideas into the mix, too, with it.
0: Eric Bieniemy returns. Patrick Mahomes returns. Healthy, we think. Kenneth Walker makes his debut with the Chiefs. And it seems that the investment at that position, this is the most that Kansas City has invested in a running back in Patrick Mahomes' time as the quarterback there, it seems related to keeping Patrick upright and asking less of Mahomes and more of a stable run game. Here was Andy Reid on his newest addition.
1: You picked up Kenneth Walker in the offseason, and I thought that was a tremendous pickup, great running back, obviously coming off of a Super Bowl win. A lot of experience, but what is his impact in your offense going to feel like, you think?
2: I like the kid. I like his work ethic. He's all ball, and you love that part of him. Works his tail off out of practice and in the classroom. And he has skill, which I think we were all able to see when he was in Seattle. He can catch the ball. He can block. He can run the ball, obviously. And listen, we'll see how it all rolls out. But I'm kind of looking forward to seeing what he does and cutting him loose a little bit.
0: We'll see how he's cut loose. Monday Night Football, the combo of Walker and Bieniemy. There's some uncertainty of what that is going to look like. Last clip here from Andy Reid. It's a familiar foe that's on the other side. You have Sean Payton as the head coach, but Vance Joseph, he's become a mainstay as that Bronco defensive coordinator.
1: They got a really good pass rush there in Denver, as we know. What are the challenges that a Vance Joseph defense brings?
2: Yeah, I don't think Vance gets too complicated with the guys. He allows them to play and let their talent show. With all these crazy offenses that are out there throwing all these different formations at him, he's going to have a few minor little adjustments. Every once in a while, he'll throw a wrinkle in there, but for the most part, the guys, they play their tail off and play hard and fast. And he puts it on your plate and says, hey, stop us. Let's see what you can do. He's done a nice job in his career with that.
0: You can find the full conversation with Doug Peterson and Andy Reid on the Westwood One Sports social channels. See video of Doug Peterson and Andy Reid chopping it up. Let's get to that game, why don't we?
3: Scoreboard now.
0: I don't know why that one made me want to fight you, Will.
4: I don't either. Hey, Isaiah Likely, twice now. Twice he's gotten in the end zone.
0: Is this your way of telling me?
4: For Dak and the gang.
0: We need to catch up on some Ryan Ratke Westwood One Sports highlights. Is that our way of doing this? Because Isaiah Likely found the end zone twice. Should we get to the first one that put the Giants ahead right before halftime? Oh, we already played that one. How about the most recent one? You guys are a lot quicker than I thought. Here was Isaiah Likely's most recent score.
5: Second down and goal from the two. Dart under center. Scatabu the single back. Dart takes the snap. Dart rolling to his right. Looking, throws. That's caught. Likely diving into the end zone. Touchdown, Giants. Second touchdown catch of the night for Isaiah Likely. And with 6:59 to go in the third, the Giants lead is 20-7.
0: 21-7 now. Javonte Williams catching a screen pass and getting a big gain to put Dallas in scoring position. Closing in on the final minutes of the third quarter. We'll keep you posted on that game. Linnell Willingham, by the way, is going to join us in less than 15 minutes where we'll have a handoff, if you will, because he'll be with you on Westwood One Sports Night from 11 p.m. Eastern Time, recapping this game and the whole day in the NFL until 3 o'clock a.m. Eastern Time. I do want to get his thought on Commanders, Eagles specifically, when he joins us, because in watching that game, having it on a screen, and it was concluding while we were hosting NFL Instantgram, the debut of that show, I didn't have a lot of strong conviction about it. Usually in these week one games, it's easy to overreact. Oh, this team sucks. This team's great. Oh, fire this coach and fill in the blank. This guy's overrated. This guy's underrated. With Eagles, Commanders, I know a team had to win and a team had to lose, but I strangely felt better about Washington after watching the way they hung in there, and I didn't feel bad about Philadelphia either. Just thought it was a really good game. Both teams have a lot of things to build on, and it's game one of 17 for both of them. But Linnell, we'll see, as somebody who is very close to the situation in our nation's capital, whether or not he has more conviction than we do. My guess is he does. Getting to Monday Night Football. The big storyline heading into the conclusion of week one, Monday Night Football at Arrowhead, is the return of Patrick Mahomes. Exactly 9 months to the day that Patrick Mahomes went down with the significant knee injury he sustained, the most significant injury of his professional career. 9 months to the day, he'll be out there on the field against the Denver Broncos. And we haven't seen Mahomes in the preseason. They've kept him on ice, understandably so. Generally, Andy Reid likes playing his starters in the preseason. Not in this case. They're doing everything possible to try to protect Patrick Mahomes. Not just in the rehabilitation process, but also in trying to get things back on track. This was a 6-10 football team last year, and to make Patrick more comfortable, Eric Bieniemy returns to the offense, and Kenneth Walker. What's one thing that Patrick Mahomes hasn't really had in his time with the Chiefs? A running back that you look at and fear. Nobody was fearing Clyde Edwards-Helaire, or with respect, Isaiah Pacheco. They've had good backs, but not a Super Bowl MVP like Kenneth Walker was with the Seattle Seahawks. They've made a real investment, and it seems that a significant part of that investment is with Patrick Mahomes in mind. So, is Monday going to be the return? And that be the central storyline? A reminder of what the Kansas City Chiefs are and what they can be? We don't think so. Instead, we think the Denver Broncos are going to remind everybody who they are, because who Denver is, number one seed in the AFC this past season. Probably would have won the AFC if Bo Nix didn't break his ankle in overtime against the Bills, still almost beat New England at home in the AFC Championship game. Yet, because many of their games were close, it seems that they've been disrespected. 20-1 odds to win the Super Bowl? Some places projecting they're going to miss the playoffs altogether? That's still Sean Payton. That's still Vance Joseph. They still kept Davis Webb around, who's going to call plays for the Broncos. The Broncos are going to remind people of who they are in this game. And what is an important factor to focus on, the Broncos' front line, their terrific defense that they didn't really lose anybody from. Re-signing Singleton, re-signing Justin Sternad. You have Hufanga. You have the tackling machine that is Benito. That front against the Kansas City O-line that we learned this weekend is going to be without left tackle Josh Simmons. And in his stead, you have Khalil Benson, an undrafted rookie that is starting in his spot. He was part of the Indiana National Championship team this past year. That's going to be a problem for...
3: Scoreboard now.
0: Yes, Javonte Williams scored a touchdown for Dallas. It's 21-14. Will Dalton, where did he go to school?
4: It's a Carolina Tar Heel.
0: There you
4: go. The only reason I wanted this update. I mean, it's great and everything that the Cowboys cut it to one touchdown, but I really just wanted to give some love to the Tar Heels. Anytime I can do it, I will.
0: It's the beauty of us doing a show like this where we get to react in real time to things and break down what's coming ahead. There's your latest update here on NFL Now and Westwood One Sports.
4: Oh, they missed the extra point. Oh, no, he got it.
0: Thank you. Great analysis.
4: It looked like it was wide left.
0: It wasn't. Giants 21, Cowboys 14. Back to the game we were just talking about. Denver. That front seven is going to have a lot of success getting to Patrick Mahomes. How Kansas City calls this game without Simmons in the lineup is going to be fascinating with Mahomes returning from injury. It feels a little soon. We haven't seen Patrick. There's concern there. See what Travis Kelce looks like as a married man for the first time. Don't know. Denver was yours truly's Super Bowl pick. So we believe that the message is going to be sent strongly by the Broncos on Monday Night Football, and they beat Kansas City. The story is not of the reemergence of the Chiefs. The Chiefs reminding us who they are. It's the Broncos reminding the football world who they were last year and will continue to be in 2026. Will Dalton, I'm not going to ask you what you have to put the show to bed because, frankly, we're not putting anything to bed. We got Linnell Willingham that's on the way at the top of the hour, reacted to Sunday Night Football in real time and breaking down the whole day in the NFL. And Linnell is going to be our guest to close out this edition of NFL Now that spanned at what? Started at 1 o'clock in the afternoon, going to close at 11 p.m. at night. 10 hours of NFL Now closes with Linnell Willingham joining the show next.
3: 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Can Dallas's revamped defense live up to the expectations? Or will John Harbaugh put a halt to the hype by spoiling the Cowboys opener in his New York debut?
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1: 10 hours of NFL Now concludes 20 minutes from now when we pass the baton off to Linnell Willingham, host of Westwood One Sports Night, my partner in crime hosting Westwood One Sports Night throughout the week, 7 days a week now, including these weekends, which is great. Linnell joins us now as we're looking at the full day of action. Since you are based in Washington, D.C., I'm so glad to have you here because I was telling Denton Day this. I struggle with this game to have really strong takeaways, Eagles 24, Commanders 22, in that I think both teams, there's a lot to look at and feel good about. We were worried about how Jaden Daniels would be protected. Only one sack for the Eagles. The offensive line held up, especially when they were running the ball, nearly ran for 150 yards on the ground. Philadelphia obviously ended up winning the game, and if you're an Eagle fan, you're happy about that. This is a long season. How strongly do you feel about Washington and Philly, and in what way reacting to this game?
2: Man, it was a bloodbath, Josh. It was a defensive-minded person's dream in terms of the way that that football game went. I say it all the time, right? We talk about quarterback play, and we talk about the skill guys on the perimeter. It's always about, to me, offensive line and defensive line play. And I thought both the offensive line and defensive line of Washington, you know, played really well today. And I really want to highlight the defensive line. The offensive line had some struggles, and we can talk about that here in a second. But I think that was my biggest takeaway from that football game is, hey, Washington, we didn't know what to expect from them on the defensive side of the football. They may have a formidable group as they handled one of the better offensive lines in the National Football League in Philadelphia. Washington had, you know, got the better of them today. Saquon Barkley, outside of a 42-yard run, really wasn't much of a factor in this football game. I thought Washington did a good job getting pressure with the four-man rush. You saw Sonny Styles look like every bit of the number 7 overall pick. On the flip side for Philadelphia, in terms of what, you know, my takeaways are for them, they have some work to do. They have some kinks to iron out when it comes to that offense. The run game still didn't look much better. They struggled to deal with Washington's pressure in terms of when they were sending that double A-gap stuff. Jalen Hurts made some big-time throws, though, in this game when he needed to. It is ultimately, you know, why they won the football game. But I think both teams should leave the game feeling like, hey, you know, for us not to play a lot in the preseason and then come out here in week one, it was a pretty good showing.
1: Yeah, and you wanted to see what the new receivers looked like for Philly. Dontavian Wicks got behind the secondary early in the game, had that 60-yard gain. Didn't see a ton of Mekhi Lemon. Dallas Goedert had a couple of touchdowns in the game. So the NFC East, it's going to be very much up for grabs, it seems, if this game's any indicator in how close it was. Hey, and going into the fourth quarter, the Giants leading the Cowboys 21-14. How do you read it?
2: It may end up being the best division in all of the National Football
1: League. No!
2: Yeah.
1: Better than the NFC North?
2: I'm willing to go that far after what we saw from Philly and Washington today and then what we're seeing right now. The beauty of it is we're seeing these, all four of these teams go head-to-head against each other here on this first Sunday of the National Football League season. And I think what the Giants are showing, and we're going to talk about the Giants, you know, right away when we start Westwood One Sports Night. What the Giants have showed, remember what I said off my training camp tour with them? They felt like a team that was trying to find a new identity and a team that had found a new DNA. You're seeing it here.
1: You said they might have the best front seven in the NFL watching them in camp.
2: I said they might, and they've been pretty disruptive here throughout the course of this football game. What they've done up front, they also mentioned them adding a sixth offensive lineman to Pat Ricard, who's played darn near 100% of the snaps here tonight. They're controlling the line of scrimmage on both sides of the football, and that's really why, you know, they're winning this football game. I'm going to sound like a broken record throughout the course of football season because I am such a firm believer in offensive line and defensive line play, and that's the reason why the Giants are winning here tonight. I do want to talk about Jackson Dart here real quick as well.
1: Yeah.
2: I call him and Cam Scatterboo the Surfer Bros. The Surfer Bros are catching high tide tonight. I mean, Jackson Dart's been great. Cam Scadaboo's running with this nasty physicality that's kind of a tone setter, man. The Giants, it's crazy how the last game of the night you can have such big thoughts and have it really change how you view the day. If the Giants win this football game, it may end up being my biggest takeaway of the day, simply because I did not view the Giants in this light. I had them coming in last in this division, and I didn't think it was particularly close. And they're going toe-to-toe with a team that I consider to be a Super Bowl contender in the NFC in Dallas.
1: Before we let you go, because you're going to be on in about 15 minutes, Westwood One Sports Night, let's bring in our guy, Will Dalton, because I've been too hard on him today. Like, he kept calling players studs, and then I asked if he knew what that meant, and we taught him about horses, sexually active horses that are very strong. That's what you know what studs are, right?
3: This is all him, Linnell. This ain't me, brother. I didn't do this.
2: Distancing
3: you know
2: yourself
3: that.
2: From the top. How long has that been going on throughout the course of this show? How many times has that happened?
1: No, I just think that it's important to note that when we say that an athlete is a stud, it is a reference to like the types of horses that are used to breed. It's like a thing, and we'll learn that tonight.
2: And also,
1: Bryce Young's not a stud in more ways than one.
2: I mean, it wasn't Bryce's fault that they lost today. I mean, if I was a Panther fan, I'm looking at the way that Bryce Young played. This would have to go down as maybe – this is what's – the bar is so low for him. It's one of his top three performances as a member of the Panthers.
1: Yeah, it is.
2: Oh, it comes in a loss, and that sucks. But if I'm a Panthers fan, this is what I'm upset at. You guys threw all this money at Jalen Phillips and Devin Lloyd on defense, and you came out and got shellacked today. Pass rush was non-existent. Devin Lloyd caught in the wash too many times. That Chicago run game, the Bears, man. Bear down. I don't know how you do it if this is like, do something. Bear down. I'm excited about Chicago, too, man. Their offense is legit. And I said it all offseason, man. I thought Caleb Williams was going to take another step and be in that MVP conversation after week one.
1: You and me both, man. Will, do you want to defend yourself on the way out before we let Linnell go? Make sure your mic's on when you talk. Don't forget
2: about
1: tough.
2: That. He's discombobulated, so I don't.
1: Oh,
2: Jackson Dart.
1: He got disconnected. Oh, that's funny. All right, Linnell Willingham.
2: Yes, sir.
1: Thank you for doing this. Have a great show. Look forward to listening to you tonight.
2: Yes, indeed.
1: That's Linnell Willingham. Denton Day and him going to take you till 3 a.m. Eastern time in just a bit. Let's close things out by going to Burt in Baltimore. Wow, Burt gets the last word? The hell we doing? 310-840-4910. What do you got, Burt?
4: I love coming on after Linnell because I'm going to pose a two-part question for you in my best Linnell impression. You ready?
1: Oh, I would love to hear it.
4: All right. With all of the above, the Josh Graham Show, Westwood One Sports Night, Instant Graham, and whatever this show tonight is called.
1: Yes.
4: How do you keep track of what show you're doing so you don't slip up on air? And then, do you even know what this show's called? Because you've called it NFL Now.
1: I have.
4: And the big voice guy calls it NFL Kickoff, presented by YouTube TV.
1: Actually, now, this is the part where I have a good answer to that, and I can correct you. Appreciate the call, Bert. It's all week long, you might have noticed on our programming here, that the very pronounced voice guy has said that NFL Kickoff. NFL Kickoff presented by YouTube TV. That's been on all the shows because, much like we've seen on the NFL via their TV partners, they have had NFL Kickoff presented by YouTube TV. And we are partners with the NFL in terms of broadcasting Thursday night, Sunday night, Monday night football, the entire playoffs, Super Bowl 61 on Valentine's Day night next February. So, for this week, during kickoff, we are saying this is NFL Kickoff, courtesy or presented by our friends at YouTube TV. There you go. So that's the answer to that. This is called NFL Now. I do have a lot of shows that have a lot of names, and keeping track of it is difficult at times, but I'm the guy, Will Dalton, that has a lot of things written in front of me that helps me keep things on track, keep the...
5: You do that.
1: That's right. How did you feel about the first ever edition? Will Dalton just gave me the note that NFL Instantgram, the digital-only show that we do 7 p.m. Eastern, Sunday nights, recapping the 1 o'clock and 4 o'clock slates in real time. It's already up in its entirety. Is this on the podcast channels, too?
3: And it's a podcast. You can check it out. However you consume.
1: Is it already up on Apple Podcasts and Spotify as well?
3: Look at sure you. Sure is.
1: Wow. How about that? On the YouTube channel, you can find the full 40 minutes or so of us reacting to a lot of the slate. We had Sunday superlatives, where we were attaching superlatives to what we saw throughout the day. It's a different property where we don't have to take breaks. I could even curse if I want to. Find out if
3: but
1: I
3: you
1: did.
3: Don't.
1: Whoa.
3: Well, I guess I spoiled it.
1: Just spoiled the fun there, Will Dalton. Come on now. What are we doing? So make sure to check that out.

0: in fourth grade, I had a tooth knocked out with a BB gun. Wasn't shot. My brother jabbed with a tooth. And it was this tooth right here, if you're watching on YouTube or X, my number 7 lateral incisor. I only know that because I've been to the dentist more than probably anybody you know. Get the braces for about 8 years to move it where you can implant a tooth, one of my front teeth, right back in there. But the problem is they don't let you do that procedure until you're 18 years old. So for 2 years, I had to wear a flipper that I took out when I eat that had a tooth in it, like a retainer that had a tooth in it. So when I ate, there was no tooth there. So what was my senior superlative?
1: Oh, no.
0: Best smile. And
1: wow.
0: Everybody said, we just voted you that. So you would smile in the picture without the flipper in, with your front tooth missing.
1: That is messed up.
0: I know. It's a troll job. Jeez. But the joke was on everybody else, because senior year of high school, the Hangover came out, and it's the same tooth that Ed Helms' character was missing in the movie. So who had the best Halloween costume that year? Yours truly. A lot of commitment to the bit. There you go. A lot of fun tonight. One more update on the scoreboard. It is Giants 21. It's Cowboys 14. 10 minutes to go in the fourth quarter. Man, how great is this? Last night, I was on at this time taking over for Linnell for college football, and we got a historic finish with Texas coming back to beat Ohio State. What are we going to get as an encore? Dallas, Giants, final stretch. Linnell Willingham has you till 3 o'clock Eastern time. This has been NFL Now.
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1: Yes, indeedy. You know who it is. 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And then, of course, 7 days a week, you can stream us on Westwood One Sports Night. That is on YouTube. Just search Westwood One Sports Night. The live stream, YouTube shorts, long-form segments. So you got to meet us there as well. What a day it has been, ladies and gentlemen. I'm geeked up to cover it all. We'll touch on the top stories in the National Football League from the first Sunday in the National Football League. Man, and this game right now between New York and Dallas will keep me up to speed on that as we roll throughout this opening hour of the program. I think just early thoughts on that game, talk about New York and Dallas. I think what's happening right now is 28-14 Dallas, and I heard our Super Bowl op Peyton tonight saying, look at the fraudulent Dallas defense. I will say this, Peyton. What we're seeing right now, I'll say this to Peyton and America, what we're seeing right now in this Giants-Cowboys game, I think it's more of a reflection of who the Giants are, not of who the Cowboys are. I think the Giants are going to shock a lot of people this year. And why am I saying that? Well, did you feel that way before tonight? Not exactly, if I'm being real, but I do know this, and I said this with Josh Graham at the tail end of the last show. The Giants are a team that are trying to forge a new identity. They want to be the bullies of the NFC East. And when you bring in Pat Ricard, when you bring in CeCe Mauinoa via the 10th overall pick in the draft, that is a commitment to wanting to beat people up on the offensive side of the football. We already know that defensive front is made of. They are a gangster 24-7. You know what I'm saying? So if you're a football fan, and y'all going to learn this real quick with me, I'm going to sound like a broken record on Sundays. Look, to me, football at every level, whether it's Pop Warner, Little League, high school, college, and in the pros, football in the game of football is won and lost in the trenches. It's won and lost with that 60-minute fight in the phone booth between the offensive line and the defensive line. And if you're a Giants fan, one, both of your fronts look excellent tonight. The offensive line has played well. They're starting to lean on this Cowboys defensive front. And then their defensive line has been disruptive as well. They're giving you what you need. They're giving you everything you could ask for against another quality offensive line and defensive line. It's not like Dallas is buns up front. Dak Prescott tonight, 16-25 for a 116, a touchdown and a pick. This offense has been stuck in the mud. Got a banana in the tailpipe, if you pick up what I'm putting down. And has Dallas made mistakes in this one? Yes. But give credit to the New York Giants. They have made life extremely difficult for Dallas. This game right now, and we got 7:15 left to go in regulation, this game says a lot about where New York is right now as a franchise. We'll see if they're able to close it out. I want to let you know what I learned on this Sunday in the National Football League. I want to start in Carolina. Bears, Panthers, this NFL Sunday, most points scored since the merger. And the Chicago Bears leading the way on the afternoon. They were 59-37 winners. You heard me right, America. 59-37 winners over the Carolina Panthers. A excellent performance on the ground from Chicago and a masterful performance through the air for their quarterback, Caleb Williams. Here's the thing about Chicago, man. I told you that I thought they would win the NFC North. What the Bears showed today is they are the class of the NFC. Coming out of week one, to me, the Chicago Bears are the class of the NFC. And here is why. Think about what Chicago is. Think about what they did today. When you can run the ball, 39 carries for 291 yards. 6 touchdowns on the ground today. When you can beat people up like that up front and allow this cyborg at quarterback to work off a play action and scramble and run around and make plays, they're going to be really hard to stop. They look like, without a shadow of a doubt, and I know it's easy to say this after putting up 59 points, they look like the best offense in football. What I love about it, though, is there's real, genuine balance with what Chicago is doing right now on the offensive side of the football. Everybody's getting involved. Look at the way the carries were distributed today. DeAndre Swift, 18 carries. Kyle Manungai, 10 carries. Caleb Williams, 10 carries. Everybody's touching the rock. And credit to this offensive line of the Chicago Bears moving the Panthers all afternoon long. And this is not like the Panthers are some poor defense. The Panthers are supposed to be a top 10 defense in the National Football League. They are. Derrick Brown up front, anchor in the middle of that defense. They paid big-time money to Jalen Phillips in free agency. And what did they do? What did they do? Got a foot broke off in their ass this afternoon. That's one of the most disappointing performances of the day today. The Carolina Panthers and their defense. But I don't want to make this about Carolina. I want to make this about Chicago. What they did on the ground today was special. I think if you're Chicago here, the only hiccup that you have here is your defense, right? Bryce Young had one of his best games as a Panther this afternoon, and Chicago's defense allowed that. They got to find a consistent pass rush. If they do, if Chicago finds a consistent pass rush, I can see them in the Super Bowl representing the NFC. The Chicago Bears elite this afternoon, a 59-point performance, historically good in week number one. The quarterback, Caleb Williams, had this to say postgame about the historic day offensively.
2: Go clean up. We got to go be truthers. Obviously, this is going to be our kind of worst game. I know points don't necessarily show that, but execution and, you know, the blocking and the hold, the penalties, all these different things. And so just being able to be a truther about who we are and go watch the film. And I know we won. Obviously, the goal each week is to go 1-0. We did that this.
1: Hey, look, if that's going to be the worst performance of the year for Chicago, good luck to the rest of the National Football League. They were virtually unstoppable today. Talking about the Chicago Bears offense, 59 points on the afternoon. And what really tells the story to me, 39 carries, 291 yards, 6 touchdowns on the ground for the Chicago Bears. A absolute right hook thrown at this Carolina Panthers defense, man. One of the biggest things that I learned today. We'll get you up to speed with Cowboys and Giants as we roll throughout this opening hour of the show. But I want to let you know what I learned on the opening Sunday of the National Football League season. I also learned this. Learned the Bears are elite offensively. The Bengals. Who day? Right? Who day? Who day? Who day? It was a tough matchup for them, I thought, on paper. Right? They played Tampa Bay today. Tampa Bay's front, led by Vita Vea, Kalijah Kansi, Reuben Bain. I thought they were going to get after Joe Burrow and company. I thought it was going to be tough sledding. I thought Taylor McMillan and company were going to have a day. Cincinnati had other plans. The Bengals, to me, this afternoon proved that their defensive investments are going to have them in the Super Bowl conversation within the landscape of the AFC all season long. What have we been talking about over the past several months since the spring? Look at what the Bengals did. Did you see what the Bengals did? They totally revamped their front four. And today, that group wreaked havoc. Wreaked havoc throughout the course of this football game. What Cincinnati did on the defensive side of the ball, it's going to be hard, right? Week in and week out to, you know, force 4 turnovers, right? But if they can continue to be opportunistic, if they can continue to give Joe Burrow and this Bengals offense extra opportunities, how the hell do you beat them? How the hell do you beat them? It's like putting nitro on a damn Lamborghini. You know what I'm saying? If that group can play with a lead, talking about the Bengals defense, and that pass rush group can pin their ears back, Boye Mafe got after the quarterback today in an amazing way. Dexter Lawrence was impactful throughout the course of the game. Miles Murphy impactful throughout the course of the game. They just balled up front, man. And I thought the most cool thing to watch, I would say, is, as each play went down for the Bengals defensively, each positive play, you saw the confidence start to grow. A group that's been talked about like a damn dog, right, all offseason, and then really the past couple of years, they've been looked at, right, as the Achilles heel as to why Cincinnati hasn't gotten over the hump. And today, they put on their hard hat, had their overalls on, wifey patting them a good lunch, and they went the hell to work. Cincinnati's defense today, to me, proved that, hey, these investments that we made, they're legit. They're going to work out for us. The numbers today, defensively, for Cincinnati, don't tell the whole story, right? Because you had 282 yards of offense from Tampa Bay. Baker's 23 or 28. But their ability to come up with big-time stops in the red zone, and then, most importantly, their ability to consistently turn them over, that was the difference in this football game for Cincinnati, man. Super-duper proud of what this Bengals defense was able to do. And if they can continue to be opportunistic, guys, they're going to be in that Super Bowl conversation being talked about as the class of the AFC all season long. Joe Burrow today, you know, not too bad himself. 25 of 35, 254, a touchdown and a pick. I thought they did a good job establishing the line of scrimmage with Chase Brown and Samaje Perine. Quiet day for Ja'Marr Chase, just two catches for 12 yards on just four targets. But they still found a way to score 33 points and win, right? It's not about style points in week one. It's not about style points in the month of September. It's about two things. Did you win or did you lose? Cincinnati coming out on top today. I'm not the only one that was impressed with his Bengals defense. Cincinnati head coach Zach Taylor had this to say about the performance of the Bengals defense postgame.
3: Big time. You know, I think they all, you felt their presence, all of them today, I noticed as I'm watching. All those D linemen, D Cook coming up with a forced fumble and a fumble recovery. So it was just really fun to watch those guys get in the action and create all those turnovers, create that energy for the crowd early on.
1: It's crazy, man, because Cincy is like that nerd that like transitions into a cool kid when he gets to his senior year in high school, right? Cincy's had pimples on the defensive side of the football, right? Their hair's never picked out. They never got the right drip on. And now all of a sudden, on the first day of school, the Cincinnati Bengals walked into the schoolhouse with the best damn outfit on. If they can continue that sort of play on the defensive side of the football, we know the offense is going to figure it out. Ja'Marr Chase isn't going to have another two-catch performance probably all year long. If they can figure it out offensively and keep things the way that they are right now defensively, I'm telling you, the Bengals going to be in the fight. I want to get you an update here. Dallas in New York, 5:21 left to go in regulation. It is currently the Giants who are in front, 28-20, 5:21, as I mentioned, left to go in regulation. Dak Prescott just threw a 17-yard touchdown pass to Javonte Williams. Greg Newsom, the Giants corner, coming back into the game. He left due to injury a little bit earlier. So we'll keep you up to speed on the finish of Giants and Cowboys as we roll throughout this opening hour of the program. It is Westwood One Sports Tonight with the youngest in charge, Linnell Willingham, getting you up to 3 a.m. Eastern time each and every Sunday, man. Immediately following, you know, the day of action of the National Football League, we'll break it all down for you. We'll recap it all for you. And the Sunday night game that we have, I think, is going to help tell a story for the weekend in the NFL in terms of which division should be looked at as the class of the NFL coming out of week one. I want to continue to let you in, though, on what I learned in week one of the National Football League season. I just told you about the Bengals and their defensive investments. I think that could be, you know, the key that unlocks their Super Bowl potential. The other thing that I learned is this, and this kind of pains me. It's the same old thing. Death, taxes, and the NFC South being really just not that good, America. Today, the NFC South, if I'm not mistaken, the only division, right, to leave Sunday without a win. All four teams in that NFC South, 0-1. For the Panthers, if you're a Panthers fan, hit the panic button. Hit the panic button. You gave up 59 points today after all of the investments that you made on the defensive side of the football. Last year, you were a group that was a legit top 12 defense. You look like you've regressed here in the opening weekend of the season. I would definitely be alarmed if I was a Panthers fan. For the Tampa Bay Bucs, I talked about them leading in to the week on Westwood One Sports Night. Baker Mayfield getting the contract done at the last second, I thought would provide a boost for this group, for them to get punked up front. And I'm talking about the offensive line for Tampa, who is a group that's supposed to be one of the best in all of the National Football League. For them to get punked by Cincinnati up front the way that they did today, not a good sign. And look, think about why, you know, Tampa faltered last year down the stretch. It was that defense. They couldn't stop the common cold. And then today, in the season opener, you give up 33 points. And your defense wasn't really that great, if I'm being honest. Now, you think about the turnovers. They gifted them some short fields. So you can give credit to the Tampa defense, I guess. But the reality is 33 points is 33 points. And if you're Tampa, you got to feel like, darn, man. When you start off 0-1, it begins to get late early is the best way that I could put it. Lucky for Tampa, they've got Cleveland next week. And if you saw the score of Cleveland and Jacksonville earlier today, yikes. Not very good if you are a fan of the Cleveland Browns. I guess this is the proper time for me to do this. I'm going to officially say that, you know what, maybe I was wrong on the 2026 Cleveland Browns. That's something that I learned today. I am wrong. I was wrong on the 2026 Cleveland Browns. I told you all offseason, and this is the thing. I'm a man first before anything else. I was wrong about Cleveland, so I'll admit that I was wrong. The one thing that they must do, though, please, Todd Monken, you cannot sit back and watch another offensive eruption. And normally that's supposed to be a positive thing. When I talk about the offensive eruption that happened today for Cleveland, it was an offensive implosion. Deshaun Watson today. The numbers don't tell the story. 16-22, 205, a touchdown and a pick. He was sacked 5 times on the afternoon, guys. Sacked 5 times on the afternoon. Refused to push the football down the field. Felt like he didn't have a whole lot of time to push the football down the field. Their offensive line wasn't great today. But man, 10 points against Jacksonville's defense. It's not like we're talking about a top 10 group here. I thought Cleveland and their weapons on the perimeter would allow them to have success early on in the season. Today, man, it was tough. And then the most surprising piece of it all, and maybe it shouldn't be really a surprise, the defense, guys. Holy cow. Trevor Lawrence today maybe had the best performance of any quarterback in the NFL. He had more touchdowns, talk about Trevor Lawrence, than he had incompletions. 4 touchdowns today for Trevor Lawrence. 5 incompletions. Very close. Very, very close, ladies and gentlemen. 18-23 was Trevor Lawrence. They look legit today as well. The game of the day, if I'm being real, and I almost went with Washington and Philadelphia being the homer that I am. The game of the day was between the Houston Texans and the Buffalo Bills. And I thought with the performance that Buffalo had today, Josh Allen is ready to get the Bills over the hump, guys. This is one of those statement wins in week number one. To me, it is the statement win, probably, of week number one. For Buffalo to come out and look as sharp as they did offensively against what I consider to be the best defense in football, Josh Allen dealing this afternoon. 20-29, 334, 2 touchdowns. You want to talk about being Houdini within the pocket. It's not like Houston wasn't getting pressure on Josh Allen. He was just making dudes miss, making plays off schedule. It was impressive to watch, man. And I think if you're a Bills fan, here's the silver lining and the most impressive piece of it all. Your defense won you the football game. This pass rush, Greg Rousseau, you know what I'm saying, flying off the edge for this group. T.J. Parker flying off the edge for this group. Bradley Chubb, they had an impact today. They made Houston feel it when it mattered. When it mattered. But Buffalo, man, what we saw from Buffalo today, especially from their offense, it was the most impressive thing that I saw in week number one of the National Football League season. Josh Allen and that offense on the road against the best defense of football, putting up 36 points. And then this is what I love, guys, more than anything. And remember the last time we saw Buffalo, what happened? They lost because they could not protect the rock. Why did they win today? Well, Josh Allen was special. And most importantly, they won the turnover battle. You win the turnover battle early on in the season, more times than not, you're going to come up on the right side of things, man. Josh Allen, post-game, had this to say after the Bills' big win over Houston.
4: Well, Josh, that was fun. Yeah. What's going through your mind there when your defense makes a stand and causes that turnover?
5: Honestly, it's the hard work that we put in over the offseason. Coach Brady's done a great job of just reiterating the message of we want to be in those situations. We want our defense out there in those situations. Greg Rousseau's had a great camp. He just continues to get better. He makes a fantastic play. Our defense shows up big when they needed it the most.
4: How were you guys able to put up that many points on that quality of a defense?
5: The players that we got, man. The O-line, the running backs, the receivers and tight ends making plays with the football in their hands. Just a lot of hard work and trusting each other.
1: Josh Allen, after the win with Evan Washburn of CBS. Sunday Night Football, getting ready to wrap up. We'll give you a full-scale breakdown of Giants and Cowboys. Who's leaving week one 1-0 in the NFC East? We'll let you know that next. This is Westwood One Sports Night.
0: Monday Night Football. Chiefs, Broncos. A legendary rivalry with historic ramifications. These two teams combined have won the AFC West the last 16 consecutive seasons. Who will take the lead this season? Chiefs at Broncos. Monday night, 8:15 Eastern on the Westwood One Sports app.
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0: Charles and Earl Willingham getting you up to 3 a.m. Eastern time, wrapping up the day that was in the National Football League, the first Sunday of the NFL season. Hallelujah! We made it, America. Super happy to be here with you tonight. We'll be here with you each and every Sunday night, wrapping up the day that was in the NFL, 11 p.m. to 3 a.m. Eastern time here on Westwood One Sports Night. New York Giants in victory formation as Sunday Night Football gets ready to wrap up. The Giants with a statement win at home, 28-20 over the Dallas Cowboys. My thoughts on this game, I think this performance tonight, I think everything that we saw tonight from both teams, I think it says more about the New York Giants than it does about the Dallas Cowboys. The final result of this game tonight, Giants 28, Cowboys 20. I think it says more about who New York is, and it's not so much of an indictment on the Dallas Cowboys. The New York Giants were one of the stops on my training camp tour. And what I said in my post-practice wrap-up video was this. I don't know much about the Giants, but I do know this. They're a team that is right now in the process of trying to forge a new identity. And you saw it here tonight. The New York Giants want to get back to playing Smash Mouth football. 37 carries, a buck 65, 4.5 yards a pop for the New York Giants tonight on the ground. And the biggest development of them all, if I'm being frank, a young man that I had major questions about in Jackson Dart, he 1,010% answered the bell tonight. Playing on time, making plays off schedule, protecting himself. And then most importantly, I thought the best thing that the Giants did tonight in this football game to me was staying on schedule offensively. They were 9 of 11 on third down. You know how hard it is to go 9 of 11 on third down? Now, some Cowboy fan out there is saying, well, we went 8 of 11 on third down tonight. What do you mean? Well, it was the way that the Giants did it and the way that they leaned on this Cowboys defensive front in the waning moments of this football game. Cam Scataboo, the Punisher, Tyrone Tracy giving you a different change of pace. I love everything that the New York Giants did. And like I said, I'm going to sound like a broken record here on Westwood One Sports Night. If you can control the line of scrimmage on both sides of the football, you're going to win football games, man. You're going to be in it. You're going to be in it. The New York Giants look legit, America. I had the Dallas Cowboys as a Super Bowl contender. And the New York Giants tonight punched them in the mouth. How does it make me feel now about New York? Maybe, just maybe. Maybe, just maybe. Those of you out there that were kissing their ass all offseason, calling them the flavor of the week. Oh, they're the most likely team to go from worst to first. Maybe you weren't so wrong when it comes to the New York Giants, man. Super duper impressive performance tonight from Big Blue. I want to double click on Jackson Dart here for a second because I was very critical of him throughout the course of this offseason. And I had big questions about, hey, is he going to be the quarterback of the future? I believe a couple of weeks before the season started, we had the conversation of, hey, at season's end, will the Giants be in the market for a starting quarterback? The way that Jackson Dart looked tonight, no, they're not going to be in the market for a starting quarterback. Not only was this quality play in a big-time spot on Sunday Night Football season opener, everybody's watching. Not only was this a quality start from Jackson Dart, he willed this group to victory, I thought. You know, obviously the help of the run game is huge, and the offensive line played tremendous as well. But some of the scrambles that he had when Dallas did everything right in the secondary, they did everything right from a coverage standpoint. Some of the scrambles that he had, absolutely backbreaking. Backbreaking. And I'm a Commanders fan. You all know it. I can't stand the Giants. I have to give credit where credit is due. Jackson Dart was special tonight, man. Nothing short of it. Nothing short of it. And it's rare in sports that the numbers and the box score tell the entire story of a football game. That's what happened here tonight. 23 of 29, 230 yards, 3 touchdowns, 11 carries for 54 yards for Jackson Dart. He was darn near flawless in this football game here this evening as the Giants, to me, put the NFC on notice. That's my biggest takeaway from this thing. The New York Giants, with this win against the Dallas Cowboys, to me, have put the rest of the NFC on notice. We're here. We're legit. Rome wasn't built in a day. But as we've seen in the National Football League, it doesn't take 5-6 years to rebuild a program. The New York Giants look like they're ready to compete right now within the landscape of the NFC. And it all starts with their offensive line play and their defensive line play. We talked a lot about the offense with Jackson Dart. I want to get to this Giants defense. Think about how good Dallas was offensively a season ago. Historically good. It's the driving force, right, behind us thinking the Cowboys are a Super Bowl team. It's their offense. Tonight, 244 yards of offense for the Dallas Cowboys. Here's the other thing. Both teams were sloppy, right? It was 19 penalties for over 200 yards. Wasn't pretty for either of these two teams. But when it comes to the Dallas Cowboys and what they were offensively tonight, whew, and it all starts with them not being able to run the football to me. I thought last year one of the under-talked about storylines in terms of Dallas's success offensively is that Javonte Williams and company were consistently keeping the boys ahead of the sticks, right? And Dak Prescott obviously played as good a quarterback as anybody, but he was helped by that running game. When you're going up against a pass rush like the Giants and you don't have a run game to support you and you're just asking Dak to just run straight drop back against that front, I don't care how good your offensive line is, this Giants front four is the best in the NFL. You saw it all night tonight. And look, I know that they didn't officially register a sack, right? But think about their ability to consistently force the football out of Dak Prescott's hands quickly. I thought they were awesome tonight, man. Disruptive on the interior with their rush, disruptive off the edge with their rush. I thought their guys in the secondary made plays. That's my bigger takeaway too, right? This secondary of the Giants, much maligned, right, over the past couple of seasons. Look at what they did tonight against the duo of George Pickens and CeeDee Lamb. 8 catches for 62 yards combined, or 72 yards combined, rather. That's a hell of a night. It's a hell of a night for this Giants secondary. They unlocked a weapon, too. They unlocked a weapon. Start them on your fantasy team. Put them on your parlays. Isaiah Likely, 8 targets tonight. 8 catches, 2 touchdowns. Big time. Winning against safeties and linebackers. Winning at the catch point against DBs. Competing his ass off at the point of attack as a blocker. Come on, man. It was impressive. It was impressive. I have to give the Giants credit where credit is due, man. This was a statement win that should put the rest of the conference on notice. What do I mean by that? I'm not saying the Giants are going to win the Super Bowl. I'm not saying the Giants are going to even make the playoffs. But each and every week, when you take on that group, you're going to leave the game black and blue. There was a physical element in a physical style that they brought to this football game tonight. I hate to, you know, use this commonly used phrase, but they punched Dallas in the mouth. This was New York through and through. This is Timberlands, a Yankee hat, and baggy-ass blue jeans. That's what this was tonight. This was a New York-style win from the Giants. It's so similar to, like, the grit that the New York Knicks showed during their NBA Finals running. You want to talk about a team taking on the personality of its city. For the first time in a long time, I think the New York Giants are taking after the personality of the city. They're tough as nails, man. This is blue collar. This is what you want. What a start for the New York Giants. 28-20 winners over the Dallas Cowboys on Sunday Night Football. We're wrapping up the day that was in the National Football League. First Sunday of the NFL season. Where else would you rather be? But here on Westwood One Sports Night, Whitney Youngest and Charles Odell Willingham will get you up to 3 a.m. Eastern time, breaking down all the top stories, including the one we just saw, the New York Giants putting the entire NFC on notice with their victory on Sunday Night Football. Couple of surprise performances today throughout the National Football League. I'll tell you who's real and who's fake next here on Westwood One Sports Night.
1: 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Chiefs at Broncos, tomorrow night, 8:15 Eastern, on the Westwood One Sports app.
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0: course tonight, breaking down every angle of the first Sunday of football in the National Football League. What a day it was, man. Big time performance by Josh Allen and the Bills. We'll talk about that as we ease our way into the midnight hour. A historic performance offensively from the Chicago Bears. We'll talk about that as we ease our way into the midnight hour. If you're just now joining us, Sunday Night Football wrapping up in the New York Giants, in my opinion, sending a message to the rest of the NFC that, hey, we're no longer going to be the doormats of this conference. A 28-20 win over the Dallas Cowboys. Impressive performance from this Giants defensive front. And then most importantly, man, Jackson Dart, a dude that I had a lot of reservations about, he came out bald here tonight. And I think for the first time in a long time, the New York Giants starting to take after the personality of their city. Let's bring in our guy, Denton Day. He's going to help us get through a little NFL real or fake so I can help, you know, try to decipher what it is and what it ain't after week one. What's going on?
1: Yeah, we had a couple big games on this Sunday, big surprises on this Sunday. So I got a couple teams for you that many people maybe didn't think were going to win that pulled off a big win. And you got to tell me if this team is real or if this is a little bit of a head fake. A lot of head fakes come about in week number one of the NFL, so you are going to be the deciding voice on this. Linnell, let's start in the NFC North, a big matchup between the Packers and the Vikings. Kyler Murray goes down. Carson Wentz, LOL, he steps in. They beat the Packers. Are the Minnesota Vikings quarterbacked by Carson Wentz? Murray does have a concussion. Are they Minnesota quarterbacked by Carson Wentz, real or fake?
0: So this is tough. If you were tapped in last week to Predictions Week on Westwood One Sports Night, you know that I have the Vikings representing the NFC in the Super Bowl. Now, if Kyler Murray's not the quarterback, obviously that take takes totally different shape. Of course, I don't have confidence in Carson Wentz leading this group to the promised land, but there was a silver lining from today, man. What they did defensively, Brian Flores putting Jordan Love in the blender, and I don't even want to say putting him in the blender because that makes it seem like Jordan Love played bad, but just throwing the kitchen sink at him, blitzing relentlessly. It led to some shot plays and some chunk plays in the passing game from Green Bay, but ultimately the Vikings defense able to get the upper hand. What an impressive win, Denton. I mean, I don't want to say that they're real as with Carson Wentz under center, but man, that defensive performance today is why I think they're good enough to go to the Super Bowl.
1: It is stunning how bad J.J. McCarthy is. I mean, he is so bad that I looked at Carson Wentz and been like, wow, Justin Jefferson has a real quarterback.
0: You know, he's not
1: and
0: that
1: it's
0: bad,
1: Carson
0: right?
1: Wentz. Oh, my God, it's terrible. All right, continuing on here. Real or fake? Teams that got surprise wins in the NFL that you got to decide if this is real, if this is fake. How about Minnesota's former quarterback, now in Las Vegas, the Raiders with a big win? Are they real or are they fake?
0: Look, the Dolphins, we saw up close in person, Denton, are just terrible. I told you all that they're going to be picking first coming up here in the 2027 NFL draft. They proved that today. I mean, total beatdown. It was 23-17. I don't think that tells the story of how the Raiders, to me, flat out dominated this football game, guys. I thought it was really impressive from the get-go just watching Clint Kubiak, you know, call this offense, man. I thought, you know, they did a good job staying ahead of schedule. The run game was going with Ashton Jeanty. He had a really nice day, 23 carries for 102 yards. And look, on the day, right, it wasn't great. It was 3 yards in a cloud of dust football for the most part. But for Clint Kubiak, first-time head coach, not first-time play caller, to have that patience to stick with it even when there wasn't a whole lot of big-time chunk runs, I think says a lot. Their defense, to me, we look at all the additions that they made. Quay Walker, N'Kobe Dean, Quiddy Pay, who had 2 sacks today. I mean, they were flying around on that side of the football. The Raiders are fake, right? We know they're not going to make the postseason. They could be real in terms of being like a pesky out each and every week in the National Football League. What is real, though, to me, for the Las Vegas Raiders, maybe that defense. I do think there may be something there when it comes to that group, simply because of how disruptive that pass rush was. Now, is that a byproduct of playing the Dolphins? Maybe. But a W is a W. Shout out to the Raiders, man.
1: worth noting that you can be real and still, you know, 7-10. So I think that, yeah, pesky out is a good way to describe them, so long as Kirk stays healthy. Although it would be nice to see Fernando Mendoza, but preferably not until week number 8, because that schedule is insane to start. All right, continuing on, real or fake, week number 1 of the NFL, surprise teams that got a win. How about the Cardinals, led by Jacoby Brissett, over the Los Angeles Chargers? Is Arizona real or fake?
0: Listen, the Chargers, we're going to talk about the Chargers in more detail a little bit later on in the show. I mean, for the Chargers to come out and put that performance up, it was just, it was staggering. At home, I don't have enough bad things to say. But it's not a surprise to me in terms of why this happened. They could not get after Jacoby Brissett, who was dealing today, Denton. I know I had a lot of strong thoughts coming out of preseason about Carson Beck playing. And look, he's a youngster. You know you have no future with Jacoby Brissett. The way that Jacoby Brissett played today, 27-37, 277 and a touchdown. If I'm Kevin O'Connell, I am calling the Cardinals right now. I may offer a first-round pick to acquire the services of Jacoby Brissett. The Vikings are in desperate need of a quarterback. And I know that doesn't answer the question right away, but that's food for thought for later on in the show, guys. Because, I mean, the way that Jacoby played today, if you give Justin Jefferson and that receiving group that type of quarterback play, they'll be fine. I thought Marvin Harrison Jr. played well. Trey McBride did his thing. The thing that was most impressive, though, about Arizona, sound like a broken record here again, that front. They did such a good job getting after Justin Herbert all afternoon long. And look, remember last year the excuses that the Chargers had up front along that offensive line? They were without Rashawn Slater. They were without, you know, Joe Alt. They were in there today. And this Cardinals pass rush got busy, man. I thought they were aggressive sending guys out of the secondary. I thought you saw, you know, some of the big boys winning their individual matchups up front. Roy Lopez, America, get familiar with that name, the defensive tackle for the Cardinals. He played really well today and was able to collapse the pocket a couple of times on Justin Herbert. I just thought it was an overall really strong performance. Walter Nolan pressing the pocket, looking good. They made plays, man, throughout the course of this game. You forced a turnover as you had Justin Herbert throw a pick. You had Amarion Hampton put the ball on the turf. You win the turnover battle in an early season game like this, you're going to be able to have a chance to win no matter who you're playing. I think this game, though, similarly to Sunday Night Football, right? I thought Sunday Night Football said more about the Giants than the Cowboys. I think this Cardinals-Chargers game said more about the Chargers than the Arizona Cardinals, man. I think we know that the Cardinals are going to be probably not that good. Maybe they enter the frisky category at some point. But the Chargers, man, they're the same old Chargers.
1: Yeah, woof on the Chargers. All right, final one here. Real or fake, saving the best for last. The Jets, who beat the Tennessee Titans.
0: Yeah.
1: Are they real or are they fake?
0: Well, one of our most viewed YouTube shorts on our Westwood One Sports Night YouTube account is me saying that the Jets are going to be a hell of a lot better than everyone thinks they're going to be in 2026. I thought they showed that today. Geno Smith, I don't know how many times he was touched throughout the course of this football game. I got to give a big, massive, big boy shout out to the offensive line of the New York Jets. I thought they did an awesome job keeping that Titans pass rush.

0: David Bailey, who was just a dude unchained today, played like a man possessed. David Bailey today with a team-leading 6 pressures, 23.1% pressure rate. That may end up being one of the highest in all of week one in the NFL. He was unblockable tonight, man. That's why you take a guy that high for him to come in and have impact right away. They may have their pass rush figured out with David Bailey. I think he's the type of dude that is going to be a perennial 16, 17, 18 sack dude within the landscape of the National Football League. He came out with a bang in the season opener. That has been real or fake here on Westwood One Sports Night. Get you up to speed with everything that happened throughout the first Sunday of the National Football League season. What a day it was, man. We had the Buffalo Bills come up with a big-time win against Houston. We'll break that down for you as we roll throughout the midnight hour on the East Coast. I'm here kicking it with you each and every Sunday, 11 p.m. to 3 a.m. Eastern Time here on Westwood One Sports Night, breaking down the day that was in the National Football League. Coming up on the other side, there was a NFC quarterback that proved that he should be the MVP of the league.
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0: Tesla One Sports Night. Getting you up to 3 a.m. Eastern time, breaking down the day that was in the National Football League. First NFL Sunday of the year in the books. We'll recap it all for you over the next 3 hours as we get you up to 3 a.m. Eastern time. I'm the youngest in Charles and L. Willingham, 28 years of age, brash, and ready to talk about the NFL, man. It was a tough day for your boy, as I am a fan of the Washington Commanders. Tough day for us, but silver lining if there's some folks out there listening in the DMV. Silver lining for today if you're a Commanders fan. I thought your defense, which they invested a lot of money into, I thought your defense, looked really darn good and showed that, hey, we're going to be able to keep you in football games while the offense works out the kinks with new offensive coordinator David Blau. Number to hit us up on the talking text line, 310-840-4910, 310-840-4910. We'll be here with you each and every Sunday night, 11 p.m. to 3 a.m. Eastern time, recapping the day that was in the NFL. I'm super excited to talk a little bit more about Joe Burrow and the Bengals. They had a spectacular performance. Sunday Night Football was excellent. We'll give some flowers to the New York Giants as we move into the 1 a.m. hour on the East Coast. Coming up in exactly 1 hour, 1 a.m. Eastern time, our Sunday superlatives here on Westwood One Sports Night. I'll tell you, the best win of the day, the worst loss, the best day. We'll have the phone lines opened up for that as well. So make sure you keep it locked here to Westwood One Sports Night. The most impressive thing I saw today out of the National Football League was what the Chicago Bears did on offense, hanging 59 points on the Carolina Panthers. What was so impressive about what they did, America? It was this. It was the fact that they not only put up 59 points, but on the ground, they beat this football team to a pulp. They took their heart out of their chest. You know what the damn Chicago Bears did? When you have a performance like that on the ground, on the road, come on, man. The numbers don't even tell the whole story. I tweeted it out earlier in the day, and you can hit me up on Twitter. It's the same handle on each and every social media platform. It is at NELL_BTP. I said, man, the Bears running game is just nasty. And it's the versatility of it, man. They're hitting you with this zone run scheme. They're hitting you on inside zone. They're hitting you on outside zone. They're hitting you with misdirection stuff. DeAndre Swift had a hell of a day, 3-touchdown performance, but like, the first dude rarely brought him down. I thought the running backs of the Bears were special. Here are the numbers. 39 carries, 291 yards, America. 7.5 yards a pop. They went to Carolina and did that. This is the same Panthers defense that just gave Jalen Phillips damn near $100 million. This is the same, Panthers defense that just gave David Lloyd big-time money, making him one of the highest-paid linebackers in football, adding to what was already considered to be a top-10 unit. Chicago cared nothing about that today. Doing that on the road, away from the Windy City, is the equivalent of me kicking your door down, smacking your wife on the ass, putting your kids to sleep, drinking your liquor, eating your favorite TV dinner, eating a big piece of chicken in the refrigerator. Just a disrespectful performance today from Chicago. And I love it, because what's football about, especially within the landscape of that physical, nasty, tough and rugged NFC North? What's it all about? What's it all about, America? It's about, can you control the line of scrimmage? Chicago showed today, at least offensively, yes, we can. The one thing that concerned me a little bit about Chicago is while they scored 59, they gave up 37. It was one of Bryce Young's best performances as a member of the Carolina Panthers. And if you're a Panthers fan, I mean, I feel like you got to agree with me on that. The one thing that I continue to be impressed with, though, when it comes to Chicago and Caleb Williams, think about the way America talks about Caleb Williams. Pre-draft, after his rookie year, after last year, and then the way that they talked about him this offseason. People don't like that he's a different type of cat. He is what I like to call the epitome of a Gen Z quarterback. What does that mean? He paints his nails. He goes to Paris Fashion Week. He cares about his clothes. He's on social media a lot. He hangs out with streamers. He's not your traditional quarterback. You know what I'm saying? He's a different personality at the position. And I believe that some folks allowed their opinion about his personality to color how they analyze him as a quarterback. Make no mistake about it. By season's end, and I said this throughout the course of the offseason, by season's end, Caleb Williams is going to be viewed as a consensus, not top 10, top 5 quarterback within the landscape of the National Football League. Especially if he's going to continue to be supported, you know, by this rushing attack the way that he was today. He had it easy today. He made some spectacular plays and some wild plays because that's just what he does. He's that type of cat. But, man, the reality is he didn't have to work too hard for it. The Bears played complimentary football on the offensive side. We got somebody typing at us in the chat. I got Pine Needle, of all folks, saying the Bears played the Panthers. Let's not get too excited. I don't know how you could sit up there with a straight face and say that. And I'm curious to see whether or not the talking heads on national TV tomorrow are going to have that lazy-ass take. Because let's be real here. What do you mean it's the Panthers? The Panthers' defense is one of the best in football, and they added two dudes that were fringe all-pro performers a year ago in Jalen Phillips and Devin Lloyd. So don't talk to me about, well, the defense wasn't that good. Caleb Bald, man, and Ben Johnson, that Sean McVay coaching tree, that Shanahan coaching tree gets a whole lot of credit, right? They do. And they've got dudes all across the league, you know, having success as play callers. What we've seen from Ben Johnson in his first year last year and then his first game here, what we've seen from that guy, he is an offensive mastermind. And what's most impressive to me about Ben Johnson, it's not the prolific passing attack, right? It's his ability to consistently marry up the run game and the pass game. Routinely, everything looks the same for Chicago. That's why they're so difficult to stop. Everything looks the same. That's how you keep a pass rush like Carolina at bay. They didn't know whether it was a run or a pass on a down-in, down-out basis. And that Chicago offense capitalized. Whoever the designer is of the run game coordinator drawing it up, shout out to you. But I do want to get back to Caleb Williams for a second because we all should love Caleb Williams, man, because he's just like you and I, right? No matter what you do for a living, whether you're a plumber, whether you're a damn HVAC technician, whether you flip burgers at Burger King, whether you work for Amazon, in your personal and your professional life, everybody's been doubted, right? That's just the reality of the world. In your personal and your professional life, you're going to be doubted. Caleb Williams has been doubted. Y'all talked about this brother like a dog. Questioning his sexuality, hating on him for painting his nails, saying that he was a diva. Dude, Caleb Williams, by season's end, is going to be considered a consensus top five quarterback throughout the landscape of the National Football League. I truly do believe that. And what's beautiful about the Bears and what they did today, there's some stuff that you saw today, right? That I don't know if it was real or not. We just hit real or fake here on Westwood One Sports Night. There was some stuff that you saw today that I don't know how real it was. You know what I'm saying? Maybe Q-Big Zirconia. But there's some stuff that I know will translate throughout the course of the regular season. I believe what you saw today from Caleb Williams and this Chicago Bears offense is something that is going to translate throughout the course of the regular season. When you're able to have that sort of success on the ground, running the football, controlling the line of scrimmage, that travels on the road. You could do that at home. Bread and butter stuff, man. Here are the teams that have scored 59 points or more in the past decade. We had the Bears do it tonight. The Raiders put up 63, which sounds crazy to say, by the way. The Raiders put up 63 in 2023. I remember the Dolphins beat down to the Broncos in that same year. They put up a 70-piece. And then the Ravens put up 59 on the Dolphins back in 2019. So what we saw today, was no small feat, I would say, from the Chicago Bears. The performance of their defense was monster. Excuse me, the performance of their offense, rather, was ferocious. They were explosive. They were physical. They created chunk plays on the ground and through the air. My question is, how sustainable is it? I do believe that it's sustainable because you can, because of the run game. But, like, can they do it on a week-in, week-out basis? This is going to be the telltale sign of the growth of Caleb Williams from a maturity standpoint. What he did today, and if you didn't get the chance to watch, man, go get you Game Pass, something, catch the highlights. The way that he played on a snap-in, snap-out basis, the patience that he had. At the quarterback spot, man, you have to be the great ones, right? The great ones are able to not get bored doing the mundane. The great ones are able to not get bored making the routine easy play. And he did that all afternoon long. He never got bored with getting completions. That's what this league is about at the quarterback position. You got to be able to find completions. Something that they've talked about within that organization with Caleb Williams, right, is the completion percentage for him over the first couple of years of his career. It's something that, for as talented as he is, it doesn't look right. In 2024, his rookie year, 62.5% completion percentage. Last year, clearly a monster year for the kid, 58% completion percentage. You're not going to be able to survive like that. You got to be able to stay ahead of the chains. You don't have to be Superman as much when you continuously take the routine play that's there for you. Today, in week one, he completed 72% of his passes, 21-29. Uber efficient on the day, man. And I know there were some splash plays, right, as they made chunk plays, you know, through the air. There were some explosives. But what I loved the most about Caleb Williams' performance is his ability to just consistently take what the defense has given him, playing on schedule, playing on time. Dude's got the goods, man. And then you saw the special stuff. Him throwing on the Superman cape, some of the scrambles that he had throughout the course of this game when Carolina did finally get it right in the back end from a coverage standpoint. He burns you with his legs. There's nothing Caleb Williams can't do. That kid looks like Patrick Mahomes reincarnated. That's the best comp for him. If you're a Bears fan, man, be happy about what you saw today. Because if that kid continues to grow, he was awesome last year, by the way, right? The 58% completion percentage is going to, you know, make some people go, was he really that good? But if you watch these games, you know, he's got a one in a million sort of arm. The things that he could do with his arm, the plays that he makes using his legs, like, he's Pat Mahomes, man. And I hate to use Pat Mahomes as a comp because it's almost a disrespect to what Pat has accomplished here in the early portion of his NFL career. But, man, when I look at Caleb, I don't know if you feel the same way, America. That's what I see. He's special. He is special. And I think as we roll throughout this season, the important thing that I'm going to monitor is what he mastered today and what all great quarterbacks, are able to master. You cannot get bored making the routine play. I'm bullish on the performance of the Bears. We got to hear from their starting signal caller, Caleb Williams, after his monstrous performance in week one. He had this to say about how the Bears fared in the season opener.
1: Go clean up. We got to go be truthers. Obviously, this is going to be our kind of worst game. I know points don't necessarily show that, but execution and, you know, the blocking and the penalties, all these different things. And so just being able to be a truther about who we are and go watch the film. And I know we won. Obviously, the goal each week is to go 1-0. We did that this week.
0: If that's going to be the worst performance of the season, good luck to the rest of the NFL. 552 yards of total offense this afternoon for the Chicago Bears, and they made it look easy. I think they're the class of the conference after week one because I think they've got the best unit in the entire NFC. Think about all of the elite units, air quotes, right, in the NFC. The Eagles' defense, I think, is an elite unit within the NFC. The Vikings' defense is an elite unit within the landscape of the NFC. The Cowboys' offense, we think, is an elite unit within the landscape of the NFC, right? The 49ers' offense, based off how they looked on Thursday, is an elite unit within the landscape of the conference. Seattle's defense. I think the Bears' offense is the best of them all. I think the Bears' offense is the most elite unit in the entire conference. When they're at their best, when they're rolling like they were tonight, I mean, first and foremost, you know how demoralizing that is? You know how demoralizing that is to give up that sort of, you know, rushing numbers, to get pushed around like that for the entirety of four quarters? It's embarrassing. It is, man. They decided to run it 39 times. That's the epitome of them saying, hey, we don't think you can stop us. Bottom line. I don't know. I want to give credit to Chicago like I have been. But, like, as bullish as I am on Chicago after the performance, I'm just as concerned about Carolina, guys. I mean, this defense was supposed to be a legitimate top 10 unit within the NFL, and they got totally pushed around and bullied on that side of the football. It's inexcusable. It honestly is, man. It's inexcusable. I don't know moving forward. What things are going to look like for Carolina and whether or not this was a real indictment of who they are. But, like, I can't understate it. This was horrible if you're a Carolina Panthers fan. You didn't tackle worth the darn. Guys weren't getting off blocks up front. And then I think the bigger development is they look gassed at times throughout this game. And Chicago, if you got the chance to watch this one, had some long drives throughout the course of this football game where they're eating up clock. They had a 9-play, 73-yard drive that eats up 6 minutes of clock. You know, they had a 13-play drive in the second half that eats up 6 minutes of clock. A 12-minute drive that eats up 8 minutes of clock in the fourth quarter. Like, they made Carolina start sucking wind, and they look gassed, man. And I thought, you know, that's an overall indictment of your program and the type of camp that you ran, dude, if you're Dave Canales. So, if you're a Bears fan, plenty to be excited about. If you're a Panthers fan, not so much. Got to go back to the drawing board and pick up the pieces. The Bears' offensive explosion, the biggest development of the day to me within the landscape of the NFC. In the AFC, an MVP caliber quarterback found out today that he's not going to have to do it all alone. I'll give you the details on that next. 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
2: 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Or will John Harbaugh put a halt to the hype by spoiling the Cowboys opener in his New York debut?
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0: was in the National Football League. First NFL Sunday in the books. Almost feel like we need to just give ourselves a round of applause. The fact that we survived the summer months, the fact that we, you know, survived the dog days of summer and the tough portions of the spring, it was all to make it to today. And I know what some of you all are going to say. Well, we had the Wednesday night game, Linnell, and we had the Thursday night game, Linnell, on Netflix. I can give a rat's ass about that. What we all care about as football fans is what we got the chance to do today. I sat back. I had my feet up. I watched ball all day long. I ate a bunch of greasy food. I had a couple sodas thrown back. And y'all know I'm not even a soda dude, but I knew that I had to get my caffeine levels regulated for tonight so I could stay up with you all till 3 a.m. Eastern time. It was a day. I felt like I did it right throughout the course of the first NFL Sunday of the season. We got it wrapped up with a doozy on Sunday Night Football. The Giants putting the NFC on notice. Not that they're like a Super Bowl contender, but that they're not going to be a pushover. They're no longer going to be, you know, the bottom feeders of the conference. My biggest takeaway from Sunday Night Football is that the New York Giants have established an identity. The New York Giants have a newfound DNA, and I think that is to bludgeon people up front and be the aggressor. Coach Harbaugh trying his best to bring bully ball to the Big Apple. I talked about the Chicago defense to start this hour, or the Chicago offense, rather, to start this hour. 59 points put up today. Just dominating performance on the ground from Chicago. There was another unit that I thought played pretty well today. I talked about how the run game really supported Caleb Williams. There was another MVP-caliber quarterback that was supported today. The performance of this Cincinnati Bengals defense should have Bengals fans shooting for the moons, right? You should feel like there's no ceiling to what you could be this year. The Cincinnati Bengals this afternoon in their season opener against the Tampa team that we know, we've been talking about it all summer. They've got hella urgency. They got to win, baby, right? They got to crap or get off of the pot. Shake a leg or lose one, as I like to say. They forced that group into not one, not two, not three, but four turnovers. Think about all the investments. Think about it. All the investments that Cincinnati made on the defensive side of the football. Bringing in Brian Cook from Kansas City. Bringing in Boye Mafe from the Super Bowl champion Seahawks, bringing in Jonathan Allen from Minnesota, making the trade for Dexter Lawrence. When you invest all of those resources on one side of the football and it pays off and they actually give you production, woo! If you're the members of the front office, if you're the power players in that Cincy front office, you got to be smiling ear to ear. You have to be, because your money was well spent. And think about it like this, America. Think about it like this. Joe Burrow, since he's entered the National Football League, right, there's always been something missing from Cincinnati. It's been the offensive line at times. Here recently, it's been the defense not being worth a damn. Now, all of a sudden, this Bengals defense looks formidable. Who knows what they could be? Who knows what they can be? I say it all the time, right? We family here on Westwood One Sports Tonight. I know there are folks out there that have gone through a weight loss journey, right? And we see it happen all the time. Hell, if there's any sponsors listening out there, I want to get on a weight loss journey. I want to continue to drop LBs as we roll throughout this football season, right? What the Cincinnati Bengals are, and look, I don't want to offend anybody out there, but let's keep it 8 more than 92, right? They're like when the fat dude gains a six-pack, right? They're like when the fat dude that was already handsome had swag, but then he decided to get in the gym and everybody's flocking to him. That's what the Bengals are. We should be flocking to Cincy, talking about them, not just as some potential playoff team in the AFC. They're a legit Super Bowl contender. if they're going to play defense that way. And the reality is, right, if you're just a box score watcher, you say, well, no, they still gave up 27. I don't need, and I said this throughout the summer, right? I don't necessarily need Cincinnati's defense, you know, to be a top 10 unit in the NFL. You know what I need from them? I need them to be opportunistic. I need them to make plays. I need them to create extra opportunities for Joe Burrow in the offense. 4 turnovers today, America. I don't know how sustainable that is. But 4 turnovers is 4 turnovers. If you thought I was excited about, you know, what we saw today from the Cincinnati Bengals, if you thought I was geeked up about what we saw from Houdet Nation, take a listen to their head coach, Zach Taylor. He had this to say about the performance of the defense after not 1, not 2, not 3, but 4 turnovers on the afternoon.
1: Big time. You know, I think they all, you felt their presence, all of them today. I noticed as I'm watching all those D linemen, B Cook coming up with a forced fumble and a fumble recovery. So it's just really fun to watch those guys get in the action and create all those turnovers, create that energy for the crowd early on.
0: I mean, Zach Taylor hit it right on the head, man. And, like, it's what you expect. It's almost, and I'm going to tread lightly here. It's almost like, man, our ladies out there here on Westwood One Sports Night that are listening here to the program. Our fellas out there, too, man. If you're a fellas, if you're a dude, if you're a woman, and you go out and you get your teeth done, you get some veneers, right? You're going to be smiling and cheesing in front of everybody. And hopefully, it raises your profile, right? You get a couple more swipes and likes on Tinder. The Facebook dating profile starts to jump a little bit, right? That's what's happening with the Bengals, guys. I'm telling you, their enhancement is working. You know what I'm saying? You don't get veneers to not take pictures and to be cheesing in everybody's face. You don't go spend the money that the Bengals spent defensively to not get major production, man. Brian Cook, forced fumble, forced. Boye Mafe, forced fumble, forced. Those were two of their biggest signings this offseason. And right off the rip in game number 1, they're already making plays. Let's do this. For the first time tonight, I want to open up the talking text line. 310-840-4910 is the number. What's more sustainable in terms of what we saw today? We saw Chicago hang 59 points on the Carolina Panthers in the season opener. Electric performance on the ground. Totally beating up that Carolina front to the tune of 59 points, guys. What's more sustainable? The Chicago offense being nuclear or the Bengals continuing to be a super opportunistic defense? 310-840-4910. The Bengals forced 4 turnovers today, guys. If they're going to get that sort of support for Joe Burrow, they're going to be in the Super Bowl conversation. What's more sustainable, though, in terms of the big surprises that we saw today? The Bears putting up 59 points and having that offense continue to hum, or the Bengals' defense and their free agent acquisitions continuing to come up big week in and week out? 310-840-4910 is the number. Let's go to our guy, Mr. Positive. Greg, happy NFL Sunday to you, my friend. So good.

0: making his way to the ring, weighing in with all the positivity of the world, Mr. Positive. I have to do it. Since when
1: does a
0: sports radio caller get walk-up music?
1: You're beautiful. That was Israel Bentley, the gentleman that wrote a song about you, too. He's got one great about you. LW, you are spot on about everything tonight. And your question, Caleb Williams, he is going to be a force. Oh, my God. And my Bills, fantastic analysis. And here's the thing about the Detroit Lions.
0: Yeah.
1: We are blowing smoke up their ass in here in Michigan. They should have lost or it should have been a tie. It was terrible play by the Lions. Very disappointed with them. The secondary is going to suck, and we've got to get better. And we're no way in hell are we going to even have a chance against Josh Elvis Allen. He's going to, you know, run 40 on him, and it's just going to be unbelievable. But LW, you're spot on your analysis. Thanks for taking my call. Everybody, go for your dreams. Ow!
0: Oh, he's even got an outro, guys. What was that? An ow? Oh, Mr. Positive. 310-840-4910 is the number for you on the talking text line. We're just getting cooking here on Westwood One Sports Night, the Sunday night edition of Westwood One Sports Night. Each and every Sunday, we will recap the day that was throughout the landscape of the National Football League. We'll get you up to 3 a.m. Eastern time. Number to hit us up, 310-840-4910. Question that we're chewing on is this. We saw, honestly, two statistical anomalies today. We saw the Bengals defense force 4 turnovers, and then we saw the Bears put up 59 points of offense. From your vantage point, what is more sustainable moving forward? What's more likely to get replicated moving forward? The performance of that Bengals defense or the performance of that Chicago offense? Troy checking in at Pittsburgh, locking in with us. Troy, what's up, baby? Happy NFL Sunday to you.
2: What's up, man? Appreciate you. What a great day. It's got to be the best day of the year.
0: Yes, indeed.
2: NFL football. Quick to answer your question, I look at it as both units have solid players, but you got to look at who's leading those units. And Ben Johnson is more sustainable than anything Cincinnati presents coach-wise to keep their defense in line. So I'd have to say that the Bears are probably going to be probably one of the most electric offenses in the league based off of their play caller and skill being second. Couple comments about the games today.
0: Yeah.
2: Couple things that surprised me. I'll be honest with you. I don't think many people are a believer, if any. But Jacksonville's looked good for a decent period of time now.
0: They have.
2: And it looks like that they may have turned a corner and found the right coach. So I feel like that's an interesting story that not many people talk about. Jacksonville's not really talked about. Another thing is the Browns is the Browns, and they'll never change. This is just going to be the worst NFL franchise of all time for a very long time, and there's nothing that anybody can do about it. And I guess the last team that kind of caught my eye was tonight, the Giants. There's a lot of energy, and I think because of Harbaugh coming over, even though he's maybe not viewed as one of these young, up-and-coming guys that have the playbook and come from the tree, he's coming from an organization where he was very, very sustainable and very, very good for a long time. And I think he has similar talent that he had in Baltimore in terms of a mobile quarterback that can sling the ball and running backs and some fast wide receivers. Yeah. But he just has a better core of people, it looks like, with the Giants than he did with the Ravens.
0: I wouldn't say that too soon, man. He had Lamar Jackson under center at quarterback, so that's tough. I appreciate the call, man. I do want to give some more love to the Giants as we move throughout this midnight hour on the East Coast. It is Westwood One Sports Night with the youngest in Charles and L. Willingham. Getting you up to 3 a.m. Eastern time. What a day it was. First Sunday of the NFL season, we had two statistical anomalies, baby. The Chicago Bears putting belt to ass of the Carolina Panthers to the tune of 59 points. They went berserk on the ground in this one. An absolute ass-kicking from Chicago. 39 carries for 291 yards and 6 touchdowns. The other statistical anomaly that we had, four turnovers rather being forced by the Cincinnati Bengals defense, a group that really was talked about like a dog all offseason long last year. People couldn't stop saying negative things about them. They invested a lot on that side of the football. And today, they got a big return on that investment. They were big fat winners in week one, and it was spearheaded by their defense. What's more sustainable moving forward? The ridiculous offensive output from Chicago or Cincinnati's opportunistic defense? Your calls on that next. This is Westwood One Sports Night.
3: 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Can Dallas's revamped defense live up to the expectations? Or will John Harbaugh put a halt to the hype by spoiling the Cowboys opener in his New York debut?
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1: Party continues as we get you up to 3 a.m. Eastern time here on Westwood One Sports, and I break it down the day that was in the National Football League, our first NFL Sunday officially in the books. It wrapped up with Giants and Cowboys. We'll get you a full-scale recap of Sunday Night Football as we ease our way into the 1 a.m. hour on the East Coast. Talking text line wide open for you, 310-840-4910. We're chewing on this on the phones. The Chicago Bears today, with a ridiculous performance offensively, 59 points put up by this group. And the thing to me that was most impressive was not the fact that they put up 59 points. It's the 39 carries for 291 yards. They ran for damn near 300 yards of total offense, 7.5 yards a carry. They absolutely bludgeoned the Carolina Panthers up front. We also had another statistical anomaly. The Bengals, who spent a pretty penny on that defense this offseason in hopes of it, you know, taking them over the top in terms of their Super Bowl status, they lived up to the hype today. Their free agent acquisitions making plays. Brian Cook with a forced fumble. You have Boye Mafe with a forced fumble. They were super impactful. They forced 4 turnovers today. Talking about that Bengals defense, they were big fat winners. I ask you this on the phones at 310-840-4910. And remember, you can tweet at me as well. It is at NELL_BTP. Same handle on each and every social media platform. What's more sustainable? The electric play of the Bears offense in their run game, or this opportunistic nature and style of the Bengals defense? 310-840-4910 is the number here on Westwood One Sports Night. Let's go out to Illinois, shall we? Miles is in Illinois. Wants to check in. What's going on, Miles?
2: How you doing? I'm doing pretty well, actually.
1: Doing good, man. Doing good, brother.
2: Yeah, best football team in the entire world just put up 59 points against a team, you know, that might be from the NFC South, but they still made the playoffs last year, and we put up 59 against them. And you know, you might say sustainability. I don't think it's a problem at all, because I might not have been alive for it. You know, I'm 17 years old myself, okay? And
1: you're 17, pal? You're a 17-year-old? Is that what you just said?
2: 17 years old, yeah, you know it.
1: You have the deepest voice of any 17-year-old I've ever met. What the hell are they feeding you all out there in Illinois?
2: Hey, man, it's pride and joy in Illinois, right? They were putting up they put up so many points. And, you know, my dad, that old man, he tells me all these stories when he was, you know,
1: you're
2: around my age.
1: You're selling it now at this point. Talking about my dad, that old man. No, I'm kidding. I'm kidding.
2: But he tells me these stories about, you know, him watching the 85 Bears. And it's honestly, I don't think that it's impossible to repeat a season like that. And after today's performance, I don't see any reason why we couldn't go 16-0. I mean, you saw the performance.
1: 16-0. Wow. Dude, you I feel you, though. But here's the thing, right? Brother. Here's the thing, and I appreciate the call. I don't think it's a total pipe dream because of what I said about a half hour ago. When you look at all the best units, right, within the landscape of the National Football League, within the landscape of the NFC in particular, right, the Cowboys offense, one of the best units in the NFC, the Eagles defense, one of the best units in the NFC, right? This Vikings defense, one of the best units in the NFC. The Seattle defense, one of the best units in the NFC. That Bears offense, I think you can make the argument, is the best unit not just in the NFC, but maybe in the NFL. I thought the Texans had that crown until what happened today with Josh Allen went Kanye crazy on their ass. We learned a lot today in this first Sunday of the NFL season. What's more sustainable, though, man? The Bengals' opportunistic ways defensively, or Chicago bludgeoning people up front, scoring 59 points today? Evan is in Maine wanting to chime in. Evan, what's going on, man? Welcome into Westwood One Sports Night.
3: What's going on?
1: What's going on, dude? How you feeling?
3: Oh, not too bad. So, I definitely, to answer your question, I definitely think it's the Bears that's more sustainable. I mean, they got probably the...
1: We appreciate the call. I mean, good gracious. It just... just 310 844-843-8410. I'm not laughing because I like the FCC. I'm only laughing because I know you all don't get to see the version of Denton Day that I get to see, and I love his animations and his emotes after stuff like that happens. Look, overall, what we learned, and we opened up the show with what we learned here on Westwood One Sports Night, I think the Bears and what we saw from them tonight with the run game, it might be probably the most important thing that we learned, because if you can do that against the Panthers front, are you going to have really much trouble with any other front in the NFL? It's one of the best defenses in football, man, and they pushed them around like they were a featherweight. 310-840-4910 is the number here on Westwood One Sports Night with the youngest in charge, Linnell Willingham. I will get you up to 3 a.m. Eastern time. You can catch me here each and every Sunday night for Westwood One Sports Night following the day that was in the National Football League. We had Sunday Night Football wrap up. Giants and Cowboys, a little NFC East tilt to wrap up the first Sunday. We'll get into that as we ease our way into the 1 a.m. hour on the East Coast. I want your calls, though, man. 310-840-4910. What's more sustainable? The offensive explosion that we saw from Caleb Williams and the Bears, or the opportunistic ways of that Cincinnati defense? Kyle is in Chicago wanting to check in. Kyle, what's going on, man?
4: Thanks for taking my call. I want to say it's definitely the Bears have much more likelihood of continuing this. How often does a team get four turnovers in back-to-back games? So I don't see that happening much longer. Also, the Bears aren't even fully dialed in yet. Our best weapons, like, let's say, Colston Loveland, we didn't even see anything from him. And then our receiver, Raymond, he's a guy who I hadn't even heard of before.
1: Can I correct you real quick? Can I correct you with something there? You're saying you didn't see your best weapon. I think the Bears' best weapon is their rushing attack. This was a top five, top seven rushing unit last year within the landscape of the NFL. Remember what they did to Philly. Remember what they did to Philly on the ground. And I believe that was last season. Totally bludgeoned them, man. Well, on Black Friday,
4: that,
1: I believe
4: I called
1: it was.
4: In about that to talk to you about it. But I was talking about our receiving weapons. Maybe I should have been a little bit more specific on that.
1: No, you're all good, brother.
4: Yes. So, Romo Dunze, he did pretty good, but he didn't have a breakout game. Like I said, our receiver, Raymond, who came here from Detroit, he seemed to be the best receiver today, but I think the best is yet to come from this receiving

0: I can't believe we finally got here. It's been crazy thinking about, you know, all of the hypothetical scenarios we've been, you know, concocting over the past couple of months. And I said it last week as we were leading up into Sunday. Everything that you said over the past several months, it's time to put your money where your mouth is, man. 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
1: Yes, indeed, you heard the big voice guy. He'll never lie to you, I promise. Youngest in charge, Linnell Willingham, getting you up to 3 a.m. Eastern time here on a Sunday night edition of Westwood One Sports Night, recapping the day that was throughout the National Football League. First NFL Sunday of the year. What a day it was, man. 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Just an absolute treat that we got to bear witness to today, man. Week one of the NFL season wraps up tomorrow night with Broncos and Chiefs, the return of one Pat Mahomes. We'll break down that game for you tomorrow night as well, immediately following the final whistle on Westwood One Sports Night, 11 p.m. to 3 a.m. Eastern time. 310-840-4910 is how you hit us up on the talking text line. 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It is at NELL_BTP. Two statistical anomalies today throughout the landscape of the NFL. The Chicago Bears going Kanye crazy, putting up 59 points, running for damn near 300 yards in their win over the Panthers. And then you had the Cincinnati Bengals, who went out and spent it. Young Miami song of the summer, spend it. I'm telling you, that's what the Bengals did when it came to their defense. Adding Boye Mafe from the Seattle Seahawks, adding Brian Cook from the Kansas City Chiefs. Both of those two dudes came up huge, forcing fumbles on the day. Four turnovers forced by the Bengals defense. They don't have to be perfect. They just have to be opportunistic. What's more sustainable that we saw today? The Bears' offensive eruption or what we saw from the Bengals defensively playing snatches? 310-840-4910 is the number. Anthony is in Cleveland wanting to check in. What's going on, Anthony? We got Anthony? Anthony, what's going on?
2: Hello?
1: What's going
2: hello?
1: On?
2: Hello? Oh, hello?
1: What's going on?
2: It's Trippy, bro. Hello?
1: Trippy, what's going on, bro?
2: Oh, I thought you said Anthony.
1: We hit the wrong. What's going on, bro?
2: Oh, no, man. I wanted to talk about the game today, man. Hey, man, y'all almost pulled it off against the Eagles, man. The Ravens, we look good. Still got some holes, man. But I wanted to ask you real quick, right? And the Bengals, man, you know they're in my division, man. You know their defense going to fall off. And the Bears, they looked good. But, you know, we probably could have put up 59 points. You know, Declan Doyle came from the Bears under Ben Johnson. But so many flags. But quick question, man, before I hang up, man.
1: Yeah.
2: You know Zay Flowers got hurt and Jacoby Lane. So the next man up was Rashad Bateman. But if you check the stat line, I see not the zeros up there, man. Don't you think it's time to get rid of would you give me Scary Terry for Rashad Bateman?
1: and no lifetime would I do that, Trippy. You my man, though, but I would never.
2: Right.
1: I appreciate you as always, brother. Baltimore was impressive today. They were. We haven't spent a whole lot of time, excuse me, talking about what we've seen from the Baltimore Ravens and the effort that they put forth today. You want to talk about statement performances. I thought Baltimore put on a statement today. I said it coming out of Ravens camp. I thought Lamar Jackson had the chance to have the best year of his pro career. What a start. 17-25, 324 yards, a touchdown, 40 yards rushing in a touchdown. Derrick Henry, unstoppable, 24 carries for a 144 and three touchdowns. Zay Flowers left the game, as our guy Trippy just mentioned, but not before, putting up five catches, a 150 and a touchdown, including a 54-yard touchdown. Denton, did you see that our guy Chris Moore had a 53-yard reception today for the Baltimore Ravens? Everybody's eating when it comes to the flock. Baltimore's interesting. They're my pick to win the Super Bowl. I'm not really surprised at what we saw from them today. I guess the more surprising piece is that the Colts look disinterested in playing defense. If we're being real, 310-840-4910 is the number. Let's go to John in Tuscaloosa wanting to check in. John, what you got for us, man? What'd you think of this first NFL Sunday?
3: Well, I wasn't going to call, but I heard a couple of calls about the Cleveland Browns. and it gave me an idea. If all the apples in the barrel are rotten, you pick one off the tree. You go to the USFL. The USFL is populated by guys who didn't get picked up. It's in the NFL.
1: Is this guy underwater? Am I the only one hearing this one? Let's put him back on hold, Pitt, while we got a second. I don't know what was going on with his phone, but he mentioned it's kind of hard to figure out what he mentioned when his phone started fading out like that. It was like he got hijacked by monsters. Weird. We'll get his phone up and popping here. He mentioned Cleveland. I don't even want to spend a lot of time on them, man, because I'm hurt. My pride's hurt. My feelings hurt. I was wrong about the Cleveland Browns. I know there's a sector of you out there that have been itching to hear talk about the Cleveland Browns. Why, I don't know. I think it's safe to say after 1 week, I was wrong about Cleveland. I mean, not only did Deshaun Watson totally stink to join up today and was just absolute dog water, the defense sucked too. And that's supposed to be the side of the football where there's stability and where, you know, they have an advantage. And it just did not look like that today in Cleveland's performance. They got mollywopped by the Jacksonville Jaguars. 310-840-4910 is the number. Let's go to Connor from the Bronx wanting to check in. What's going on, Connor?
4: Bada bing, bada boom. It's your boy, Cotto. It's the truth.
1: What's going on, baby?
4: I miss you, buddy. Hey,
1: where you been at, man?
4: You know, I've been doing this and that here and there. You know, life comes
1: this
4: at you.
1: This and that,
4: you know?
1: Here and there. I dig it.
4: But, hey, it's NFL season, and I came back to remind you the Drake choice is still in effect. Drake May is hot dog water on a freaking 98 degree DMV summer day. He stinks. You know who else stinks? Your boy Jane Daniels. I'm sorry. And Ravens, Super Bowl favorites. And Lanell, I'm willing to bet you $100 Jane Daniels ends up bottom 20 of quarterbacks by the end of the year. You willing to make that bet?
1: 1,000%. I'll take Cash App, Zelle, Venmo, whatever you got. There's no way he'll be a bottom 20 quarterback. Carter, by the way, for you to come in as hot as you did, who do you root for?
4: Oh, I'm Ravens all day, baby.
1: So we're on the same page, man. I predicted the Ravens to win the Super Bowl over the Minnesota Vikings. So there you go, Carter. Welcome back to Westwood One Sports Night, my friend. We'll talk to you soon. 310-840-4910 is the number. Let's try John in Tuscaloosa one more again. John, what's up, buddy?
5: Okay, let me remind you that I grew up in Brooklyn when I had a ball team. But the falling apples in the barrel are rotten.
1: Oh, that's just cut. Let's drop them. John, we got to get your phone together, man. I don't know what's going on. You sound like you're being abducted. The same folks that abducted the Panthers' run defense, they abducted John in Tuscaloosa. 310-840-4910 is the number. I want to switch gears on the phones as we ease our way through this 1 a.m. hour on the East Coast. I do want to get back into Sunday Night Football as well as we enter the final hour of power. We'll have Judge Denton's takes to wrap up the 1 a.m. hour, so make sure you keep locked right here on Westwood One Sports Night. A bunch of different ways you can tap into us, by the way. This is the first show of the year, it feels like. Well, my first show of the year. In this time slot, 11 p.m. to 3 a.m. Eastern Time, recapping the day that was in the National Football League. 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And then you can check us out on Sirius XM Channel 260, as well as the Westwood One Sports app. Sunday superlatives is what I want to get into while we have a chance to here. And I'm going to go through these with you in real time. Give me your Sunday superlatives as well at 310-840-4910. I want to hear the best win, the worst loss, who had the best day, who had the worst day. The best win is fascinating. The best win is fascinating because you can make the argument for a bunch of different teams, if we're being honest. It was a competitive day of ball. It was a competitive day of ball. Most of these games were close. There was a lot of points scored. That was the thing that was the biggest surprise. Think about how the season opener started on Wednesday and the rematch of the Super Bowl, Patriots-Seahawks, how low scoring that was. Then think about what happened on Thursday night on Netflix between the Niners and the Rams. I thought, and I told everyone on Saturday, hammer the under today, hammer the under. Boy, was I wrong. This is why gambling is not my specialty. We're going to start giving you a disclaimer when we do rake it up here on Westwood One Sports Night. Gamble and follow my picks at your own risk is what I would say. Ofer on the parlays today, by the way, ladies and gentlemen. Total of $15 flushed down the toilet. Anywho, the team that had the best win today. This is tough. 310-840-4910 is the number if you want to chime in with your Westwood One Sports Night Sunday superlatives as we recap the first Sunday of the NFL season. The team that had the best win, I got to go with the Buffalo Bills, man, if we're being frank. Like, Buffalo's win today proved so much. Josh Allen and company, in the way that he's performed against Houston in the early stages of his career and really over the past several years, he's struggled, man, and for good reason. This Texans bunch, to me, was the best defense in football heading into today, and Josh Allen absolutely carved them up. But it's not all about Josh Allen, who bounced back in a major way. We'll double-click on him in a second. It's also about that defense. And I know what some people are going to say, defense? What are you talking about, Liddell? They gave up 31 points. What do you mean defense? Here's the thing. Their defense won them this football game. Greg Rousseau coming up with the big play at the end of regulation. That pass rush was humming at times, it felt like. Greg Rousseau, Bradley Chubb. Dudes were getting after it, man. I was impressed by Buffalo's defense as well, man. The first game for new defensive coordinator Jim Leonard as they make some schematic changes to that side of the football. I thought Buffalo, though, had the best win of the day, 36-31 over the Houston Texans. Don't look now, but are the Bills the class of the AFC after doing what they did offensively to the best defense, not just in the AFC, but in all of football? 310-840-4910. I want your Sunday superlatives here on Westwood One Sports Night. The best win went to the Buffalo Bills. We now look ahead to the worst loss. While I chew on that, I want to hit you up on the phones. 310-840-4910. Let's go to Shavant calling out of Chicago. What's going on, brother?
6: How you doing, man? It's a good day. I'm going to say the best win, of course, man, the Bears, man. 59 points.
1: The Bears.
6: Growing up.
1: Yeah.
6: If I was a kid growing up in the 90s, man, I used to watch us, had the best defense and punt every possession. I feel good about scoring 59. We could win.
1: I'll score
6: everybody. We can't lose. And I'm going to say it like this. The worst loss, I'm going to take the Chargers, man. How you give up that game? I don't understand it. And the Bears going to be the best of the North, of course. Looking at the other games, Minnesota and Green Bay, they look pretty bad out there. The other game, Detroit, you blew the lead in the fourth.
1: Yeah.
6: North is ours. And then looking at what happened to Myles Garrett, man, look at the NFC odds. Who could outscore us? We don't have the defense, but, hey, the points is what gets you to win, brother.
1: That's the problem, though, Siobhan. Y'all defense is terrible, bro, man. Y'all can't rush the passer. That's my big issue with Chicago. I think, like I said, and I appreciate the call, Their defense is their Achilles heel, but I think their offense, and I've said this a couple times here now, I think their offense is the best unit in the NFL. Like, the best side of the football that anyone has is the Bears' offense. 310-840-4910. Sunday superlatives here on Westwood One Sports Night. The best win, I told you, was the Buffalo Bills over the Houston Texans. The worst loss, gosh, there are a bunch of deserving candidates, but, man, if I had to do just week one worst loss, I would say the Rams and what they put forth on Thursday night. But it's Sunday superlative. So the worst loss, man, I don't want to go with Cleveland because that feels like low-hanging fruit. They're down. They lost 34-10, and they just look absolutely terrible. The Green Bay Packers, if I had to go worst loss, I would probably go with the Green Bay Packers just because of how it happened, man. You lost to Carson Wentz. Kyler Murray got knocked out of this football game early after throwing an interception. and you still lost this football game. You gave up 39 points to a Carson Wentz-led Vikings team, dude. But here's the reality. They were opportunistic, talking about Minnesota, forcing turnovers, getting extra possessions. The run game got going. It wasn't perfect, but it was 3 yards in a cloud of dust football, man. 34 carries for 107 yards. Credit to Kevin O'Connell sticking with it. Justin Jefferson, after arguably the worst year of his career last year, with a big performance in week one. I don't want to say too big, but a strong performance in week one. 8 carries, 92 yards. The Vikings defense, pressure bust pipes, baby. They did that. You saw Jordan Love hook up with Christian Watson and Matthew Golden on a couple of deep shots because the blitz didn't get home. But outside of that, man, you know, it felt like Green Bay didn't have a whole lot going offensively, especially on the ground. I think Minnesota deserves a lot of credit for the way that they played the run in this one as well. The worst loss of the weekend, I would say, for damn sure, goes to the Green Bay Packers, especially when you consider the lead that they blew. I think Minnesota ultimately ended up scoring 29 unanswered. So tough, tough loss if you're a Packers fan. 310-840-4910. Sunday superlatives here on Westwood One Sports Night. Your best victory of the day. Who had the best win of the day? Who had the worst loss of the day? Who had the best day, period? Who had the worst day, period? Sunday superlatives continues here on Westwood One Sports Night. Let's go to Jason in San Diego. Jason, what's up, pal? How you living, man? First NFL Sunday in the books. What'd you eat? How'd you live, brother?
7: Oh, everything was good, my brother. First time caller, man. It's great to get through.
1: Yes,
7: I've been a Raider, part of the Raider Nation since 72, and it feel good to see our team actually come and play a little bit more physical than we usually play. So I really enjoyed, you know, I know it's the first game, but I thought we did a pretty good job.
1: I mean no disrespect when I do this, man. I'm a big fan of accents. I can hear the Cali all through and through your voice. Been a Raider fan since 72, and you got to watch the Raiders play ball today. I love everything about it, man. The Raiders, I don't know if they fit in the category of one of our Sunday superlatives, but I will say this. They're another team whose investments on defense paid off today. Appreciate the call. 310-840-4910 is the number. Jim is in Buffalo. What's up, Jimbo?
8: Yes, I am a Buffalo Bills fan all the way. And that game was so exciting. I thought it was the most exciting game of the day so far. You know, I do agree with you with that Minnesota-Green Bay game. But, however, Buffalo proved after they couldn't win in Houston, what was it, since what, 2009?
1: It's been a while.
8: I mean, they came out and they showed you what they can do. Even though it was 36-31, it doesn't matter. I mean, when they really had to do it with Rousseau and Bernard and everybody, I mean, give Buffalo some respect.
1: Yeah.
8: You know what I mean?
1: You have to.
8: And I think we are a contender.
1: You should feel that way, man. And I appreciate the call. You just knocked off the best defense in football, and your offense was lights out. I remember all the questions we asked this week, man. And I had Josh Allen in the Westwood One Sports Night pressure cooker, man. He answered. He rose to the occasion, man, with a big-time performance. I think that means something. The last time we saw Josh Allen, let's call a spade, he lost the game for Buffalo in that playoff performance. And tonight, you know, he bounced back in a major way. 310-840-4910 is the number here on Westwood One Sports Night. You're tapped into the youngest in charge, Lanell Willingham, getting you up to 3 a.m. Eastern time. Our Westwood One Sports Night Sunday superlatives continue. On the other side, I'll take your calls. Who had the best win of the day? Who had the worst loss of the day? Who had the best overall performance? Who had the worst overall performance? Your calls next here on Westwood One Sports Night.
0: Monday Night Football. Chiefs, Broncos, a legendary rivalry with historic ramifications. These two teams combined have won the AFC West the last 16 consecutive seasons. Who will take the lead this season? Chiefs and Broncos, Monday night, 8:15 Eastern, on the Westwood One Sports app.
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10: 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It appears by its own numbers, the U.S. government seems insolvent. It's reported that the Treasury shows about $6 trillion in assets and over $47 trillion in liabilities. Add it all up, and it looks like the U.S. owes more than $130 trillion it doesn't have. 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

0: Yes, indeed. There were a bunch of offenses cashing out today in the world of the National Football League. A historic scoring output in week number one. Most points scored in week one since the merger in 1970, including the Bears dropping 59 of them things on the Carolina Panthers in their season opening victory. Almost 300 yards of offense on the ground. Chicago, super impressive today. One of the biggest stories of the first Sunday of the National Football League season. We'll break it all down for you each and every Sunday night here on Westwood One Sports Night. Whitney Youngerson, Charles and O. Willingham, I will get you up to 3 a.m. Eastern time. I want to continue our Westwood One Sports Night Sunday superlatives. Give me your best win of the day. Give me your worst loss of the day. Give me some of your best overall performances of the day. Our gal Jane in Tucson, because she's just such a rock star and a superstar, she's got her own superlative that day, if I'm not mistaken. Miss Jane in Tucson gave her worst loss of the day, worst win of the day, rather. And she gave it to the Pittsburgh Steelers. And if I'm being honest, Jane in Tucson, I kind of got to agree. When you think about the fact that the Steelers were facing a third-string quarterback in Cooper Rush, and they only were able to win by 7 at home, not great, if I'm being honest. I thought Pittsburgh did a decent job keeping the Atlanta run game bottled up. They forced Cooper Rush into some mistakes. The problem was, just no balance from Pittsburgh offensively. They could not get any movement in the run game. New free agent acquisition, Rico Dowdle, 8 carries for 15 yards. That's not going to cut it. Aaron Rodgers today, 5.5 yards per completion. Think about what we talked about last year in the big Achilles heel that faced this Pittsburgh Steelers offense. They would not push the football down the field vertically. They struggled to do so today. You saw Jalen Warren put the football on the turf. So it was interesting, man. DK Metcalf today, guys. 10 targets, just 4 catches for 40 yards. Credit to the Falcons defense doing everything, you know, that they could, you know, to keep them in this football game, playing with a third-string quarterback. Bijan Robinson tried to will them to victory. Almost 200 yards of offense from scrimmage for Bijan. He was big time in this football game. But Pittsburgh ultimately coming up with the W. As far as the quarterback situation in Atlanta moving forward, as we, you know, pivot here real quick, shocked that Tua ended up not going. He had his back lock up on him in Thursday's practice, and he wasn't able to give it a go today. If you're Atlanta, man, or if you're Kevin Stefanski, rather, like, is there any coach that's had worse quarterback luck over the past, you know, couple of years than Kevin Stefanski? Think about the quarterback situation he left in Cleveland to now come to Atlanta, where the two dudes that you had vying to be the starter, they're both injury prone, and now you had to start your third stringer in your season opener. As far as Pittsburgh is concerned, getting back on the Steelers, a double click off of Miss Jane's superlative. They play Pittsburgh next week. Drake May and that offense, and the way that they looked in the second half against Seattle, it should be a bounce-back game for Pittsburgh. They should be able to have some success. We want your Westwood One Sports Night Sunday superlatives as we get you up to 3 a.m. Eastern time, 310-840-4910. Let's get some love to the YouTube chat. Remember, you can check out the show on YouTube as well. Just search Westwood One Sports Night. I'm going to read some of the newer comments. Someone said, New Legacy Comics, Type Patterson says, can you tell me anything positive about the Falcons' loss? Well, I just did, pal. You ran the football well. Bijan Robinson had a big day. You kept the Steelers' offense in check, but you just didn't play all that well.
1: I got something positive about the Falcons' loss. The game ended.
0: Yeah, honestly. The Falcons in that whole division, really just not that good. Miguel Piel on X, types Addison, says, my guy, Titans hands down crapped the bed and had the worst loss by far. Yeah, do we want to double-click on the Titans real quick? Let's do that. Robert Saleh, ladies and gentlemen, taking on his former team today of the New York Jets, in his debut with his new team, the Titans. And I was pretty bullish on the OC quarterback pairing of Cam Ward and former Giants head coach Brian Daboll, who's now the OC in Tennessee. The way that that Tennessee offense looked today was yucky. Here are the numbers. It's 2026. I'm honestly surprised. I should be making a bigger deal of this, Denton. Honestly should. 195 yards of total offense in 2026, dude. That's embarrassing. Cam Ward, after watching you on quarterback this summer, I began to fall in love with you a little bit, baby. This was an ugly performance from him and this offense. They were 4-for-12 on the afternoon on third down. Cam Ward, 4.4 yards per completion. 19-of-32 for 140 yards and a touchdown. He was sacked three times in this game as well. As far as the Titans are concerned, the time is now with this group. What do I mean by that? You drafted Cam Ward last year with the first overall pick. He had a average rookie season, if we're being real, right? If I had to give him a grade, C+, B-. For him to start off the year this way, after not performing well in the preseason, I'm beginning to have real doubts about whether or not Cam Ward is the guy moving forward for Tennessee. 310-840-4910 is the number. How long is that leash for him? Let's go to Big Game James wanting to chime in from H-Town. What's going on, James? Welcome in, brother.
2: What's up? I just wanted to talk about the Texans game today. I think, you know, they did good, the offense, and then I know that defense going to come around because D'Amico don't play that. So we going to be all right. I want everybody in H-Town to know that them Texans going to be in the Super Bowl. Mark my word, this Big Game James.
0: Always love when the callers have an out cue. It's Big Game James. Well, Big Game James, your Texans had a big game today, and they came up Kevin Hart short. So there is that. 310-840-4910 on Houston. CJ Stroud, we didn't even talk about this, had two more turnovers today, guys. I don't know. For you to be betting on yourself, he threw it well. He was accurate throwing the football, but he did have two more turnovers today. He's betting on himself, and he did not, you know, sign that deal that would have paid him $50 million per year annually. You can't turn the football over, pal, especially in crunch time, man. Ball security is huge, especially when you consider the way that he finished the playoffs, man. That was his number one Achilles heel. That was his number one issue. Sunday superlatives here on Westwood One Sports Night. Best win of the day. Worst loss of the day. Best performance of the day. I want to hear from you. 310-840-4910 is the number. Jim is in Boston. What's up, Jim?
3: Linnell, what a week, huh? How come we're not talking about the Chargers losing to the Cardinals?
0: Oh, don't worry. We'll get to that coming up sooner rather than later. We're getting to that momentarily for sure. But what'd you think, man? What a day.
3: We can go up and down the whole week. I mean, you know, the Giants beating Dallas, that's a big win for Giants. I mean, you know, Dallas had Super Bowl aspirations, and they're going to crush everybody. And, you know, that Houston-Buffalo game was great. Minnesota coming back from and beating them. They beat the Packers up, man. There was so many headlines this week. You know, Myles Garrett going down, the Rams losing. My Patriots, I mean, I don't know if they should have won, but Drake May did play like crap.
0: Yeah, I mean, your Patriot. So, I mean, what a performance from him, by the way, pal. Then you got the Steelers defense
3: that
0: next
3: hurts,
0: week. Good luck. Good luck, man. Yeah. I think the Patriots
3: are
0: cooked.
3: We'll see how it plays out.
0: We will, brother. I appreciate you, man. 310-840-4910 is the number. Look, man, the beautiful part about what we saw today, and even if your team did not come up on the winning end, right, and I can relate. My Commanders fell today by two against the Eagles on a last-second play that they didn't convert. It's just week one. I don't want to be that guy that acts as if, week one doesn't matter and everything that you see is garbage and BS. Uh-uh, I won't go that far. But I do agree that it is just week one, and there are certain things that you can't overreact to Goblin of Mars hitting us up in the YouTube chat. Spooky chat is what they should call it. It says Packers up there for the worst loss of the day. Today made the sixth straight loss for them in another Matt LaFleur disaster class against a division rival. We're going to let you hear from Matt LaFleur in the final hour of the show. He had a pretty interesting post-game presser that I want to get you all privy to. But what a day it's been, man. We'll recap it each and every Sunday here on Westwood One Sports Network. We'll recap the day that was in the National Football League. This is the youngest in charge, Lanelle Willingham, getting you up to 3 a.m. Eastern Time, taking your calls on Sunday superlatives throughout the National Football League. Give me the best win. Give me the worst loss. And all of your reaction from today's day of work, man. The first NFL Sunday of the season in the books. I want your reaction at 310-840-4910. Let's go to Ryan in Santa Barbara. What's going on, Ryan?
4: LW Wasabi from Santa Barbara. How are you, brother?
0: I'm good, man. It's it was an interesting day is how I would put it, man. Learned a lot.
4: I would say the same. I enjoyed it through and throughout. I just want to get your take on who do you think is the biggest contender, because my Niners crushed it down under.
0: Well, look, pal, if you're a Niners fan out there, it's crazy because every positive development comes with an injury. Now DeJuan Stribling is on the shelf, and you have to worry about how long he's out. It's just the story of their organization. They look good, man. I was impressed with, you know, their ability to bother Matthew Stafford, who looked old as hell, by the way. He did not maneuver well within the pocket. I thought the pass rush did a good job moving him off of his spot consistently. They did a good job playing the run. Good performance from San Francisco, man. I just worry with that group, man, when is it all going to crumble from an injury standpoint? It's just their story.
4: I mean, if they stay healthy and the way they look and how they played that play.
0: How much can you really put into that? And that game was hard for me to gauge because Sean McVay and the LA Rams decided to do just the stupidest thing possible in terms of their travel plans. You have to think that impacted the performance at some point. I don't know, man. I don't know what to make of San Francisco after week one because I think the Rams gave them like their C team almost on Thursday night, man. I got to let you run because we're up against it, but I appreciate you as always, dude. 310-840-4910 is the number here on Westwood One Sports Night. When we come back, we'll continue our Sunday superlatives here on Westwood One Sports Night. Your best performances of the day, worst performance of the day, best loss, worst loss. Your calls on that, plus we'll have a little temperature check, heat check. 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Your calls, plus we'll take the temperature of the National Football League after the first Sunday wraps up next.
5: 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Chiefs and Broncos, tomorrow night, 8:15 Eastern, on the Westwood One Sports app.
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1: All righty. A lot more to get to. Woo, as we begin to ease our way into the final hour of power on this program, I am totally losing it here in real time. I guess this is an appropriate time to quickly peel the curtain back. It's my cousin's anniversary. Shout out to my cousin. She is in Ocean City with her her husband, and I'm dog sitting. Only problem is I'm very allergic to dogs. And as I was recording my content earlier, it's been a long day for you, boy. I woke up at like 8:30 this morning after getting off the show late last night to do local TV here in D.C. Then me and, you know, Denton, who's producing the show tonight, did the Commanders pregame show. We then intensely watched the game and the 1 o'clock window. Then we had to watch Sunday Night Football. Now we're here. It's been a long day, and my eyes, it's not even my eyes at this point. I'm just having these ridiculous sneeze attacks. So excuse me if I over the microphone. I promise you I'm okay. 310-840-4910 is the number. We got a couple of calls lined up. If you're on the line, stay there. I want to tag in the super producer of the program, our guy Denton Day. Denton, you want to introduce a new staple here on West of One Sports Night that we'll do on Sundays here?
2: Yes, this is obviously a new show, right? This is the first time we're doing this. We've made the jump. Linnell is going to be the first voice you hear after every single Sunday Night Football game moving forward this year. It's great. But what comes with the new show is we are throwing stuff at the wall and seeing what sticks. So a new take, a segment we're going to try here is called Take Temperature. I've done this before in previous iterations at previous stops, but I think it'll work really well with you, Linnell. So what it's going to be is pretty simple. I got a couple of takes. Uh-huh. I'm going to give them to you. I'm going to put them out in the ether, and then you got to judge them. You could like them and call me a genius. You could hate them and call me an idiot. It's up to you. You have all the power in this. Pretty simple, right? Pretty basic.
1: Pretty basic, pretty basic. Let's get into it, then.
2: All right, so let's start. The first and foremost of Take Temperature, Justin Herbert is the problem in Los Angeles. This is now, what, offensive coordinator 4 with Mike McDaniel? They were beating the drum. Oh, he has so many plays that he couldn't call before that he's going to call for Justin Herbert. And where did that land them? In the loss category to Arizona, of all teams.
1: Yeah, 26-14 was the result. And to make matters worse, they were at home, guys. Justin Herbert being the main problem, I mean, he's definitely not the solution right now. You can't throw an interception the way that he did. I didn't think he did a great job avoiding pressure today. Two things cost LA today. One, defensively, they really didn't have a whole lot of answers. They don't have a pass rush, guys. Like, their pass rush may end up being one of the worst in the National Football League. Jacoby Brissett was comfortable all day long, and he delivered some seeds from the pocket. And then you had the turnover from Omarion Hampton. And, like, that's just something that you know, quite frankly, cannot survive. Can I read the drive chart for you of the of the Chargers in the second half? They got the ball coming out of the locker room. 5 plays, 19 yards, punt. 3 plays, 60-yard touchdown drive. Woo! 5 plays, 6 yards, punt. A blocked punt that they had. An interception that Justin Herbert threw. Turnover on downs on 2 consecutive possessions. The blocked punt, we sleep on that part of this as well, man. Like, that's just tough, man. They shot themselves in the foot today, and it's hard to win in that situation.
2: So we'll call that a maybe on the take. All right, take number two here. Sorry, I can't count. Like some of these coaches, they can't count either. Matt LaFleur will not make it to the end of the year in Green Bay. I mean, you just lost to Carson Wentz. That as itself in 2026 should be grounds for a departure.
1: I'm going to have to strongly disagree for the simple fact that he got the extension this offseason. If it wasn't for that, I don't see Green Bay as an organization that's willing to pay somebody to be at home. But that being said, Denton, to your point, like, you're not totally off. Like, you're actually high-key spot on. You can't melt away the way that they did today, giving up 29 unanswered to Carson Wentz in the Vikings. Very bullish on the Vikings defense, for the record. Carson Wentz, though, not so bullish, man. He ruined a part of my a part of my life a couple of years ago when he pissed down his leg for Washington. But, I mean, look, as far as Coach LaFleur goes, there was some good today from the Packers. I thought Jordan Love looked good. They had some explosives in the pass game. They missed Josh Jacobs desperately. They couldn't run the ball. And then defensively, they couldn't stop the run. Soft performance from Green Bay today.
2: Yeah, they just – I keep waiting for Jordan Love to take the next step and rise to the level of quarterback, to where you look at him as like one of the top quarterbacks in the league. And every single time I ask him to do that, he reminds me that he is not one of those guys. All right, this might be the biggest scorcher on here, so I saved it for last. For the first time since 2020, the NFC South will have not one, but two teams that finish with 10 or more wins.
1: Wait, can you repeat that again? I heard you say it, but I want to make sure that I'm not tripping here. It's getting late.
2: Yeah, so for the first time since 2020, the NFC South, the division with the Falcons, Panthers, Saints, Buccaneers, will have two teams that have 10 or more wins this year.
1: I mean, of course not. They're the only division. They're the only division, Denton Day, that's without a win after week one. So that division is probably going to stink. The Panthers, we thought, potentially could be the class of it because of their defense. They gave up 59 points today. How about the Saints? Is this just a way for us to talk about the Saints?
2: Yeah, the Panthers were not the team that I was considering to have 10 wins. It would be the Buccaneers and the Saints in this instance. Sorry to the Atlanta fans that are in the chat.
1: Yeah.
2: Maybe 6 years from now.
1: As far as the Saints go, they did. And I thought for Kellen Moore to get them to rally the way that they did, man, after falling down, it was like 21-0 at a point in this game. They rallied and fought, ultimately ended up losing because they couldn't convert a two-point conversion. Tyler Shuck played well. Chris Olave, if you don't know America, Chris Olave is him. That brother can flat-out ball. He had a massive performance today. And, you know, I thought the Saints were frisky. As far as, you know, Tampa is concerned, that's the other team that's in this division. That was one of my more disappointed performances of the day, bro. I definitely thought that, like, they matched up well with Cincy. I thought that was going to end up being, like, a barn burner that was, like, a hotly contested contest all the way throughout. It wasn't really. I know the final score made it look that way, but it was a game of runs, and I thought Tampa didn't punch back quickly enough.
2: No, I thought they were going to be a lot better. Now I feel bad to all of our Atlanta fans in the chat. I watched that Tua video earlier this week, and I was like, Tua literally decided he did not want to become an Aaron Rodgers meme, because you knew the second he stepped on the field he was going to go down. So maybe in a sense I feel good for them. There's a lot of great quarterbacks coming out. They'll be all right.
1: Yeah, the rest of their team's not bad though, right? Like, the defense played well.
2: I think that's the most frustrating part about Atlanta is they are quite literally just not even like average quarterback. They're like below average quarterback play away from being a 9-win team. Because the rest of their team is legit. They have a good wide receiver. They have a great running back. They got guys who can get after the passer. They're just operating with a quarterback play that even if they're – like, I think Penix is probably the best option if he's fully healthy. But, like, Tua is ass in 2026, and Cooper Rush is Cooper Rush.
1: Yeah, shout out to Cooper Rush sticking around in the NFL this long is what I would say. Falcons, things aren't going so well there. Good effort today, though.

0: Ravens to end the NFL Sunday. I'll give you the deets on that next. This is Westwood One Sports Night.
1: Sports.
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1: 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Here on a Sunday night edition of Westwood One Sports Night, you're tapped in to the youngest in charge, Linnell Willingham. Get you up the 3 a.m. Eastern time, recapping the day that was within the landscape of the National Football League. That first NFL Sunday has came and went, America. We learned a lot throughout the course of the day from the opening kickoff of the 1 o'clock window to the final whistle of Sunday night football. And that's where I want to start here in this final hour of the program, is what we saw on Sunday night football from the New York Giants and what that group was able to accomplish. It feels like to me, maybe the Giants, you know, don't even make the playoffs. But I do know this. I said this when I visited them on our training camp tour. I don't know what's going on in New York, but I do know this. John Harbaugh is trying to build a bully in the Big Apple. You don't bring in big-ass Pat Ricard and play him damn near 100 snaps if that's not the case. The New York Giants in their win over the Cowboys proved that, hey, yes, we do have a new identity. We do have a new DNA, and that is to kick ass and take names up front. They totally bullied the Dallas Cowboys throughout this football game, man. 37 carries, 165 yards on the ground for the New York Giants, and it made life easy for Jackson Dart, who had, and Giants fans could probably tell me better, arguably his best performance as a member of the New York Giants. 23 of 29, 230, three touchdowns. He had 54 yards on the ground as well. He was just uber efficient throughout the course of this football game. Made plays, protected himself, making plays off schedule. I love to see that from him. The ability to understand when to tuck in and run and scramble. There were times where Dallas had everything guarded up properly on the back end. And then wham, Jackson Dart with an uppercut, absolutely killing you. They made it a point of emphasis to add to this offensive line and to kind of change the mentality of who they wanted to be. They drafted CeCe Mauinoa with the 10th overall pick. They re-signed Jermaine Illuminor up front. They signed Patrick Ricard, who is a pseudo sixth offensive lineman. I mean, everything that they did this offseason should tell you, hey, we want to be tougher. We want to be more physical. That is the MO of John Harbaugh. And I question Coach Harbaugh and his coaching chops because of what he couldn't do with Lamar Jackson. This Giants team, and I know it's only week one, for them to do that to a Dallas team that we consider to be a Super Bowl contender, I think that's just super-duper impressive stuff. They did it up front along the offensive line. They also did it on the defensive line as well, man. Getting after Dak Prescott, being physical at the catch point on the perimeter, talking about the quarters. Deontay Banks, former first-round pick, played really, really well in this one. We saw Paulson Adebo play well. Greg Newsome played well. Drew Phillips making plays from the nickel spot. There was a lot to like if you're a fan of the New York Giants. And then Isaiah Likely. I mean, we knew he had been playing second fiddle in Baltimore behind Mark Andrews. He is now ready for this thing to be his show in terms of the passing game. He's going to have to split the duties, though, with Malik Nabers, who did make his return to the lineup tonight. Six catches, 69 yards for Malik Nabers. He was targeted 9 times. The Giants, though, first team all vibes after their big win in the season opener, 28-20. We want to let you hear from Jackson Dart, Malik Nabers and company postgame in a celebratory mood after starting off the 26th campaign 1-0.
2: I'm sorry. Hey, look who it is. Boy, he's back.
3: Uno back. Uno back.
4: He didn't want to talk before the game.
2: He tried to give me before I let everybody know.
4: All right. Tell us about the decision, because you came back from injury. Yep. You were cleared to play. Yep. What did it take mentally to be out there?
2: Man, I had to just trust my body. I had to just trust myself. I knew I could come out here and do what I wanted to do. It was just all about the right time. When I got out here, I felt good. I felt the atmosphere. I felt my teammates happy that I was back. I just had to do it. I had to do it. I just trusted my heart.
4: And Jackson gave you the game ball afterwards.
2: Yeah.
4: What did that mean to you?
2: Man, it means the most to me, man. Just coming out the tunnel, just coming playing with him. I know how hard he worked. I know how these two guys, they was in, you know, Camp Greenbrier without me, but I'm happy that we back on the field together. These guys, I love these guys.
5: Man, this young nucleus that the Giants have offensively, from Neighbors to Dart to Scataboo, likely, they're talented as all get out. They also have personality. And, you know, Cam Scataboo and Jackson Dart get a lot of flack for, you know, how they carry themselves off the field at times. Cam Scataboo, a total, you know, lunatic fringe. Jackson Dart, you know, hot girlfriend, spray tan abs, surfer dude. He opened up for Donald Trump and people crushed him for it. But he put all that to the side today. He was special in their performance against the Dallas Cowboys. Malik Nabers, though, he is clearly the best skill guy that the New York Giants have. And if they're going to continue to surprise folks within the landscape of the NFC, they got to keep Malik Nabers on the field. The fact that they got him on the field tonight, though, was absolutely huge. Post-game, Giants quarterback Jackson Dart gave us a little bit of insight into how the Giants got Malik Nabers ready for week one.
6: That Coach Harbaugh tackled him during walkthrough. Did you see that happen?
7: Yeah, we were all just chilling on the sideline. It was right before we were supposed to start our walkthrough, and things were just up in the air. We didn't know exactly what was going to happen, and me and Coach Harbs kind of had some conversations. He's like, you know what? Like, I think that, you know, once he gets hit for the first time and realizes that, you know, he's okay, then he's going to feel confident. So I think in his mind that triggered, oh, maybe I should tackle him right then and there. So we were all just standing there, and then all of a sudden Leak goes down on the ground, and our team's super protective of him. So we all turn to look, and it's Coach Harbs tackling Leak. And then he pops up and he goes, see, you're all good.
5: Yeah, you heard Jackson Dart correct. In a walkthroughs today, Coach Harbaugh tackled Malik Nabers to the ground to show him, hey, Slim, you all right, brother, rub some dirt on it. You be cool. I love that from Coach Harbaugh, man. And look, I think, you know, his exit from Baltimore and his inability to get over the hump with Lamar Jackson is going to forever be scrutinized. But you know, through the first week of the NFL season, one thing is clear. They're forging an identity in New York with the Giants, and that identity is toughness. For the first time in a long time, it feels like the Giants are taking after the personality of their city. Wrapping things up here on the Giants and their big-time win on Sunday Night Football, I want to let you hear from the head coach, the man with the plan, tasked with turning around one of the biggest bottom feeders in the NFC over the past decade. Here's Coach Harbaugh post-game after his first win as a head coach of Big Blue.
8: Okay, appreciating y'all being here. Heck of a win. I'm really proud of our players and everybody in the organization. But first of all, I just want to – we talked to our guys about just about being humble and about putting giving credit where credit is due. And, you know, faith is a big component of what we do, however – guys define that, and for me it's our Lord and Savior Jesus Christ and our faith in our Creator, and start with that, heart's in the right place, and I think that kind of epitomizes a little bit about the way the guys played. It was a team effort. It was a hard fought game against an opponent in an unbelievable environment. This crowd, I'm telling you, man, the parking lot was off the chain driving in here. It was packed. I'm talking like 4.5 hours before the game. I get here early now. You know, and I'm thinking it's going to be easy to get in here, and it wasn't. And then the stadium was just absolutely electric from beginning to end. The sideline was electric before the game. I mean, the whole thing was just quite an environment. It was really great to be a part of it. And to see our guys step up in that environment to handle all that and to focus on the football. Okay, it wasn't perfect. There's a lot of things that we can do a lot better, but it was a winning effort. And when they had to make the plays, they made those plays. And that's what ended up winning the game. Seeing them finish the way we did on offense was tremendous. So with that, what questions do you have?
5: Major credit to the Giants on both sides of the football. The offense got a lot of the praise here. I want to credit the defense as well, holding Dallas to just 244 yards of total offense. A major, major development as we get geared up for week number two in the National Football League. That was one of the biggest statement wins of the day, talking about the Giants beating up on the Cowboys who most of America consider to be a Super Bowl contender. The most impressive victory today out of the AFC was Lamar Jackson in the Baltimore Ravens going on the road against Indianapolis and that star-studded defense that has household names littered all up and down the roster. Lamar Jackson and company today went into Indy and took the Colts lunch money, man. 202 yards on the ground, including a 144-yard, three-touchdown day from King Henry. He was breaking tackles, making plays at the second level. It was awesome to watch. The Ravens, man, I told you all, this was my pick to win the Super Bowl. Lamar Jackson, my pick to win MVP. This offense may end up being the best in football by the time, you know, the season's over. I know the Bears put up 59 today, but, man, a Ben Johnson disciple in Declan Doyle now pushing the buttons in Baltimore. Lamar Jackson today, 17-25, 324 yards. What was the big benefit of running this Declan Doyle offense and putting him under center more, working off play action? What was the big benefit supposed to be? Creating more explosives. He averaged 13 yards a completion today. America? So clearly the Ravens taking a massive step in the right direction, and it should have been a performance that catches the attention of everybody within the landscape of the AFC. I thought the defense was good too. Jonathan Taylor got off, had 100 yards and two touchdowns, but man, they turned Daniel Jones over. They were able to force a fumble on Jonathan Taylor as a runner. Just a strong performance overall from Baltimore. The injury news that we got out of B-more is a little bit concerning. Zay Flowers dealing with a hamstring. Jacoby Lane dealing with some sort of injury as well. So the depth of Baltimore's receiver corps definitely being tested. But to their credit, man, they responded. They played well. They played fast. And I think Lamar Jackson is about to have his best year as a NFL quarterback. Man, he got off to a raucous start this afternoon with how he played in the season opener against the Indianapolis Colts, man. Strong, strong stuff. 310-840-4910 is the number. Westwood One Sports Night Superlatives is what's on the docket right now on the talking text line. You can hit me up on X as well. It is at NELL_BTP. As far as the superlatives go, best win of the day, worst loss of the day, best performance of the day. Can I add one here real quick? Let's do this to give another team some moonshine and some glory and praise that we haven't really talked a whole bunch about today. And I got to get a little bit creative when it comes to this superlative. The Doing What the Hell You're Supposed to Do award goes to the Jacksonville Jaguars. A 4-touchdown performance from Trevor Lawrence lighting up that Cleveland Browns defense. It was good to see year number 2 of Trevor Lawrence with Liam Cohen get off to a good start. The Browns, on the other hand, while we got a second, just in total ruins. They play Tampa next week. I don't believe, who's pissed off after losing to Cincy, by the way. I believe that Shedeur Sanders is the starter in week 3 when the Cleveland Browns have their home opener. I just do, man. You can't survive with that guy playing as poorly as he is right now at the quarterback position. 310-840-4910. Let's go to Russ out in Palm Springs wanting to check in. Russ, what's going on, brother? Russ, what up, man?
9: What up?
5: What up, dog? How you doing, brother?
9: Man, I'm doing awesome. How about you?
5: I'm doing good, man. Appreciate you chiming in.
9: Hey, you know, I want to go a little old school. I think the Dallas Cowboys need to bring back Jimmy Johnson. I think their year's over.
5: You think they should bring back Jimmy Johnson and then punt on the season is what you're saying?
9: Yeah, I think that they need Jimmy Johnson to come back as a head coach because first game of the year and they already got the big L.
5: I appreciate the call. This is the perfect time for me to do this, Denton Day. I want to relieve the state of Texas of their anxiety. As I said earlier, man, when it comes to what happened tonight on Sunday Night Football, that game, Giants winning 28-20, I think that game is more about what the Giants are rather than what the Cowboys are not, right? Like, I still think the Cowboys are a legit Super Bowl contender within the NFC. They just got punched upside the head tonight, man. Look, you're either going to get hit in the mouth and swing back, or you're going to get hit in the mouth and curl up into a ball. Dallas curled up into a ball tonight. It's week 1, though. They're on the road. It's somewhat acceptable because of the week that it is. But then not really, if we're being frank about it. Man, Dallas, if you're a Dallas fan, no need to panic. Your offense didn't get in the rhythm. The Giants are actually a pretty damn good front. You may not see another front as good as them all year long. And I think at the end of the day, this is what y'all Cowboy fans do, man. Y'all lose one game and y'all act like the sky is falling. You guys finally have expectations for the first time in a while. Y'all lose one game and people are ready to punt on the season. That sounds crazy as hell. I firmly believe that despite what happened tonight, the Dallas Cowboys are going to be in the fight when it comes to that Super Bowl conversation in the NFC. It's just the way that I look at it, man. I don't think there's any reason to hit the panic button when it comes to the Dallas Cowboys, man. There's just not. I think they'll end up being A-O-K. 310-840-4910 is the number if you want to hit me up on the talk and text line. Bunch of different ways that you can check out the program. Westwood One Sports Night, Sunday edition of Westwood One Sports Night. We'll be here with you each and every Sunday night, recapping the day that was throughout the course of the National Football League Sunday. Our first NFL Sunday in the books. Happy that we made it here. Talk and text line, like as I said, as we got about a half hour and change left to go. Hit us up on the talk and text line, 310-840-4910. Coming up on the other side, I want to continue to look at Sunday Night Football as well, and as we have some more audio continuing to file in here. But, like, I think it's the perfect time here at about, 2:20 a.m. Eastern time to tell you all what I learned today on the first NFL Sunday of the football season. 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
0: 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Or will John Harbaugh put a halt to the hype by spoiling the Cowboys opener in his New York debut?
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1: Yes, indeedy. Still flying high with you as we get you up to 3 a.m. Eastern time. Final half hour left to go here in the program here on Westwood One Sports tonight. 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Speaking of the YouTube live stream, just search Westwood One Sports Night first and foremost. We got some action in the YouTube live stream. My guy Darren saying, fire Matt LaFraud now. All the blown double-digit leads. I can't take it. Darren actually typing at us on X. You can follow me there at N-E-L-L underscore B-T-P. Matthew Napoleon types at us and says, first guy off the Ben Johnson tree, Declan Doyle. That in reference to the Ravens conversation that we just had. I thought Declan Doyle in his first game as play caller for the Baltimore Ravens, I mean, put on a clinic, man. Lamar Jackson was comfortable all day. They married up to running the pass. They consistently generated explosives. It was, you know, a really strong day, I would say, for the Baltimore Ravens. And, you know, it feels like they're a group that's going to be playing in February. And me, it was me. I was the national sports talk host that picked the Ravens to win the Super Bowl, and not just them win the Super Bowl, Lamar Jackson win MVP as well after today. They're off to a damn good start. What else did I learn in week number one of the National Football League? I want to open up the phones on this as well. 310-840-4910. What did you learn on the first Sunday of the National Football League season? There was a bunch of things that I learned, and I want to start off with a group that we've talked about a considerable amount tonight. The Chicago Bears and what they were able to do, you know, offensively, putting up 59 points, absolutely punching Carolina in the mouth. To have that sort of performance on the road and then to bloody up the Panthers in the run game to the tune of damn near 300 yards rushing, that's how you set a tone, man. Ben Johnson said in this offseason that he wanted to break some records offensively. I think most people, when he said that, just looked at him like an arrogant jackass. He means it, man. The Bears today, 59 points put up. Caleb Williams, the quarterback of your Chicago Bears, he played really well in this performance. He spoke post-game after his stellar performance today against the Carolina Panthers, where they put up 59 points, America.
2: Go clean up. We got to go be truthers. Obviously, this is going to be our kind of worst game. I know points don't necessarily show that, but execution and, you know, the blocking and the whole, the penalties, all these different things. And so just being able to be a truther about who we are and go watch the film. And I know we won. Obviously, the goal each week is to go 1-0. We did that this week.
1: Look, he's not lying, right? And look, when I first heard him say this, I thought, well, damn, if this is the worst you're going to be and you put up 59 points, America, the rest of the National Football League, you need to be put on notice. He mentioned things that they got to clean up. They had 12 penalties for 57 yards. That was really the only thing that I think was bad for them. They had a turnover in this football game as well. I believe it was Luther Burton, I think, that ended up putting the ball on the turf. The Bears were really damn good, man, and I think they proved that they're the class of the NFC right now. I think their offense and the way that they performed, right? And there are a bunch of, you know, well-respected sides of the football. Like, we all respect the Pittsburgh Steelers' defense. We all respect Houston's defense. We all respect Seattle's defense. There are some offenses that we respect. Dallas's offense, highly respected. Baltimore's highly respected. I think Chicago proved today that not only are they the class of the NFC, but they're offense is the best unit in the National Football League, man. They were spectacular throughout the course of this football game. They're going to be fun to watch as we roll throughout the season. Also learned this. You know, sometimes they always tell you, man, like, hard work pays off, especially when you're like a little leaguer or a high schooler, rather, coming up and you want to go play college football or college basketball. They always tell you,
3: you know, hard work pays off. And, you know, if you're good enough, they'll find you. You know, you get in what you put out. And there are dudes that go out and work out for 4.5 hours a day and still don't get a D1 scholarship. There are dudes, you know, that put in all the work and do everything that they need to, you know, get, have all the deposits, right, to get better, yet they still don't. Today we saw the opposite of that. The Cincinnati Bengals have made a significant investment on the defensive side of the football, bringing in Brian Cook, the safety from Kansas City, bringing in Boye Mafe, the pass rusher from the Super Bowl champion Seattle Seahawks. And those two dudes today came up huge for this Cincinnati Bengals defense. It wasn't a perfect performance, right? As Baker Mayfield and company still had, you know, some success throughout the day. They put up 27 points. It wasn't perfect, but they were opportunistic. 4 turnovers forced by this Cincinnati Bengals defense. And, man, look, like I was just saying, it's rare that you get a return on your investment with something like this, man. They went out and spent big money in free agency. There's no guarantee, right? There's no guarantee that because they spent big money that this was going to work out in their favor. You saw it, though, man. The turnovers, the energy. Anytime you can get Joe Burrow extra possessions, you're in heaven. The thing that I love the most, Joe Burrow and the offense wasn't great today. Ja'Marr Chase only had 2 catches on 4 targets, yet they still won this game comfortably, it felt like, as I was watching it. Kudos to the Bengals. That defense coming up big. I'm not the only one that was bullish on the performance of this Bengals defense. Their head coach, Zach Taylor, he had this to say about the performance of the revamped defense.
4: Big time. You know, I think they all, you felt their presence, all of them today. I noticed as I'm watching all those D linemen, D Cook coming up with a forced fumble and a fumble recovery. So it's just really fun to watch those guys get in the action and create all those turnovers, create that energy for the crowd early on.
3: Yeah, look, you hear that? That is the sound of Zach Taylor's seat sizzling. Look, I thought he was, or had a chance rather, to be one of the first coaches fired, depending on how Cincinnati started off this season. You know, winning in the fashion that they did today and then seeing the defense take a legitimate step forward, that bodes well for Zach Taylor. In terms of what's down the line for Cincinnati, they travel to Houston next week, so it does not get much easier for the Bengals. They'll once again get to go out and prove, hey, are we legit or are we not? As far as what today meant for the Bengals and their defense playing as well as they did, like I said, they don't have to be, you know, top 10, top 12. As long as they can continue to be opportunistic, I think they'll have a shot to be in that Super Bowl conversation within the landscape of the AFC. I expect the offense to get back on track sooner rather than later. Man, it was a Sunday filled with a lot of learning moments and a lot of learning opportunities. I want to get your thoughts on the phones in terms of what you learned today at 310-840-4910. Before we hit the phones, I do want to give you another observation and something else that I learned that I was quite surprised by, if I'm being honest. Josh Allen is ready to get the Buffalo Bills over the hump within the landscape of the AFC. They've been knocking on the door, it feels like, forever. But, man, they always come up short. And think about it. The last time we saw Buffalo before this afternoon, it was them totally vomiting all over themselves in the divisional round of the postseason. Josh Allen turned the football over 4 different times. They fire Sean McDermott as a result. And I said it on Wednesday night on West Omaha Sports Tonight when we put, you know, our pressure cooker. We put Josh Allen, rather, in our pressure cooker. He's got to play well. I don't know if there's a quarterback across the NFL going into week one that was under more pressure than Josh Allen, considering the way that his team bowed out. He was awesome today. And look, when everyone is watching, right, when everyone's expecting you to do well, when everyone's got high expectations for you, it's difficult to live up to those expectations at times. To go on the road against the best defense in football and to play the way that Josh Allen played, I mean, it's MVP-level stuff, man. Like, this is – the goods if you're a Bills fan. 20-29, 334, 12 yards of completion. And the thing that I loved from Josh Allen, and he learned his lesson clearly from the, you know, the last time we saw him play, he avoided the big mistake. They did not turn the football over in this football game. That was the key thing from Buffalo. They were able to play clean, mistake-free ball. Houston on the other side turned it over twice, including at the end of regulation. And I want to double-click and give some credit to this Buffalo Bills defense, spearheaded by Jim Leonard, coming in, running this 3-4 scheme, pressure bust pipes, baby. When it comes to, you know, the Buffalo Bills, that group's legit, man. Greg Rousseau coming up with a huge strip sack of C.J. Stroud at the end of regulation to seal the game. I thought T.J. Parker off the edge was impactful. I thought T.J. Sanders rushing off the interior was impactful. Ed Oliver and company, they were just disruptive, man. And look, Houston wasn't horrible offensively. They put up 31 points today. Stroud played pretty well. He had a couple of turnovers of damn self. But, man, if you're a Buffalo Bills fan, you got to feel good about where you currently stand. In terms of what I learned about the Bills, I think Josh Allen is finally ready to get this group over the hump. I picked them to win the AFC East. We'll see how far they can go in the postseason. Today, though, a good start for the 2026 Buffalo Bills. I want to let you hear from the head man in charge in Buffalo, their quarterback, Josh Allen. He caught up with Evan Washburn, a CBS postgame, and had this to say about the big win on the road in week one.
5: Well, Josh, that was fun. What's going through your mind there when your defense makes a stand and causes that turnover?
6: Honestly, it's the hard work that we put in over the offseason. Coach Brady's done a great job of just reiterating the message of we want to be in those situations. We want our defense out there in those situations. Greg Rousseau's had a great camp. He just continues to get better. He makes a fantastic play. Our defense shows up big when they needed it the most.
5: How were you guys able to put up that many points on that quality of a defense?
6: The players that we got, man. The O-line, the running backs, the receivers and tight ends making plays with the football in their hands. It's just a lot of hard work and trusting each other.
3: Sounds cliche, but like, that's what it was. They executed on offense, man. That's how they were able to have all of this success, man. It was a really, really strong performance from Josh Allen. And, you know, one of them performances that, you know, kind of puts the rest of the NFL on notice. It's going to take some teams a little while to get the oil going through the engine because teams treat preseason like it don't matter. For Buffalo, though, they showed right off the ripsky, hey, we're back and we're better. They were big today. Want to highlight DJ Moore, by the way, 200-yard performance in his debut performance with the Buffalo Bills. I want to take your calls on this, 310-840-4910. What did you learn today during the first Sunday of the National Football League season? We talked about Sunday Night Football from the Giants' perspective. I think they're going to be, they're no longer, rather, the bottom feeders of the NFC, and they're going to be a frisky out. I don't know if they'll make the postseason, but I do know, you know, week in and week out, they're going to be a really difficult team to beat. I think their victory tonight, talk about the Giants, was more about them and who they are rather than it being some, you know, sweeping, crushing indictment on the Cowboys, who I still believe is a legitimate Super Bowl contender within the landscape of the NFC. They just got punched in the mouth tonight, man. We'll see how Brian Schottenheimer gets that group to respond next week at home against the Washington Commanders. 310-840-4910. Jay is in Cali wanting to chime in. Jay, what's up, bro?
7: Hey, what's going on? Thanks for taking my call.
3: Yes, sir.
7: You touched on almost everything. I just want to talk about Baker's three fumbles, Tampa Bay's four fumbles altogether, especially that one at the goal line, man. I mean, how big was that, right? Crucial game. I know you said you thought it was close, but I think Burrow's just got to capitalize a little bit more on those turnovers.
3: They were out of sorts a little bit today offensively. They were.
7: And, you know, you mentioned what I learned today. I will say one thing I learned today is protect the football. How many fumbles and touchouts there were throughout the week one is just insane. You know, I think there was like four or five punch outs, and I don't even know how many fumbles there were, but quite a bit. A little concerned about the Chargers. I think Murray lost his job against with that injury. Wentz came in and blew it up. Shout out to Harbaugh coaching up the Giants, and go Niners.
3: I appreciate the call as always, brother. What a day it has been. First Sunday of the NFL season in the books. What did you learn on this first Sunday of the NFL season? 310-840-4910 is the number. You can tweet at me as well. Same handle on each and every social media platform. It is at NELL_BTP. Let's go to Kualan out in Fort Worth wanting to chime in. What's going on?
8: Yeah, thanks for having me. What I learned is everyone who labeled this Cowboys team as a contender was delusional.
3: Brother, how can you say that after one game you're now removing a team's contender status?
8: Hear me out. This offense picked up – this team picked up exactly where it left off last year. The offense looked elite weeks 1 through 8. From there forward, they were pretty bad. They went from 30 points a game to 25 points a game. They went from giving up, allowing 10 sacks to 21 sacks. They got blew out multiple times. To get blown out, the offense and the defense have to no-show. This team is maybe a game better than it was last year. They finished 7-9-1. You can blame that on the defense. Or you can look at games like Arizona or Detroit or
3: when
8: Minnesota where Dak didn't do anything. This offense picked up exactly where it left off for the last 2 months of the season last year. They started 2nd in points. They finished 7th in points. They were 11th in points over the last 2 months. It's a top 10 offense. It's not an elite offense.
3: That's a very strong thought. I don't agree with you, but I appreciate the call. I'm not willing to, one, I give a ton of credit to the Giants. Like I keep saying, what happened tonight is more about what New York is, not what Dallas isn't. 310-840-4910 is the number. That last guy, bro. Like I'm bullish on Dallas. I don't think they'll win the NFC East, but I'm bullish on them. Are people really going to, is that what the narrative is going to be tomorrow? Is that what people are going to talk about tomorrow morning? Is the Dallas Cowboys and what happened on Sunday Night Football, is that going to be the lead story going into, going into Reaction Monday here on Westwood One Sports? We'll see. 310-840-4910. Let's stay in Dallas. Myron is in Dallas. What's up, Myron?
9: Thank you, Linnell. Thank you. That last caller, he's a fan. He doesn't know ball. I mean, you hit it on the head. That Harbaugh, what you saw today was John Harbaugh playing John Harbaugh football. Run the ball, smash it right in your mouth, and what I'm going to do, I'm going to get a 300-pound fullback, and yep, he's going to lead the way for my back. I got a back in Scatterboo who'd rather run someone over than try to elude him, right? Yeah. And then I've got control over my quarterback now. I'm going to give him some run plays so he can get his little thrills and things of that nature, but they're going to be design run plays, and then I'm going to give him the opportunity to run when he sees a wide open field. Now, what John Harbaugh did, he put everybody on notice that he's the new Jimmy Johnson. He's over the whole entire organization from player personnel to head coach, and what he's done is got those guys through tough preseasons, playing them some, having a tough off season, that when they came out with this first game with all the momentum and everything with the 9/11 thing going on, all that energy going, those guys came out and played the way John Harbaugh has been coaching them since he's gotten there. Even getting into the mind of the receiver by going, hey, I know receivers are divas. Let me go out here and break this ice for him right now. Let me get in his head right now and get him to see that, look, I'm tackling you. You're going to be okay. You're going to go out here and just do enough to make our defense stay in that too high safety, and they killed us. And I want to leave you with this, Linnell, yeah, especially for all these Cowboy players, fans that don't know football. Our weakness on our defense is our linebackers. a middle linebacker. We got Overshown, who's really an outside linebacker trying to play middle. Barham should be there. And if you look at where they exploited us the most, it had to do with our linebacker core. And I'm going to leave it with there. This is a loss for sure enough. They're going to bounce back. But like a caller said previously, I'd rather have this happen in the beginning of the season, especially for Christian Parker. First time out, right? It's humbling the OGs we have on our team, and it's making the youngsters understand what it takes to play NFL football.
3: For sure. Myron, I appreciate you as always, brother. We'll wrap up the conversation on the phones with a guy, Ruben in Manchester, wanting to chime in. Ruben, what's going on, bro?
10: Hey, what's going on, man? Hey, I hope you feel better, bro. I can tell in your voice that you're pushing through it, so I want to give you kudos for that.
3: Hey, for sure. Appreciate you, man.
10: Yeah, no worries. But I wanted to talk about the Cowboys. So, like, I feel like every single year, you know what I mean, we got this hype, and, you know, we say that they're America's team, and that's why that they always seem to have the night game, regardless of how good they're doing throughout the season
3: or what's
10: happening, my man. So it's like, yeah, we got to harp on them. We got to do that because it's like if they're going to be on every Sunday night, we want to see them. We want to see them do good, not give us this half-assed performance with a superstar team. You know what I mean? And that's all I got, brother.
3: I 1,000% feel you, man. Appreciate you bringing it strong as always. You can hit us up on the talking text line 310-840-4910. What a show it's been, man. Westwood One Sports Night, the first Sunday night edition of Westwood One Sports Night. Recapping the day that was in the National Football League. I'm looking at the clock. It's officially, it's 2:44 a.m. Eastern time, meaning it's officially a reaction Monday here on Westwood One Sports. I'll give you my biggest overreaction of the first Sunday of the NFL season next here on Westwood One Sports Night.
0: Sunday Night Football, Cowboys, Giants. Can Dallas's revamped defense live up to the expectations? Or will John Harbaugh put a halt to the hype by spoiling the Cowboys opener in his New York debut?
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0: Hollywood One Sports presents Linnell Willingham.
1: All righty, man. Wow. Finally time to put a bow on this bad boy. Westwood One Sports Night, getting you up to 3 a.m. Eastern time as we recap the day that was in the NFL. For just getting the chance to tap into the program for the first time tonight, here are the top stories. The Bengals defense forced four turnovers, rather, and beat Tampa in a huge win. Saints and Lions go to OT. Really valiant effort from New Orleans. They trailed by 21 at a point in this game and then was able to make this thing interesting. Robert Saleh losing his debut as the head coach of the Titans. They fell 23-10 at home to the Jets. Declan Doyle making his debut as Ravens OC. Lamar Jackson and company electric on the day. 41-23 winners. Lamar 300 yards on the ground. Derrick Henry 3 touchdowns and a 140 on the ground. The Steelers, they were victorious over the Falcons. And really an ugly game. We had someone, you know, chime in and say that, hey, this was the worst win of the evening. And I think I would agree with that if I'm being real, man. I'd have to. Bears putting up 59 points was huge. The Browns looked terrible today. The Bills shocking the world. That may have been the most impressive win. Buffalo going on the road to beat Houston. Clint Kubiak winning in his Raider debut. The Vikings lost Kyler Murray in this one to a concussion. Yet they still were able to win 39-22. They rattled off, I believe it was 29 unanswered points against the Green Bay Packers. And we'll see, you know, what Minnesota does moving forward at the quarterback spot as Kyler Murray's on the shelf. My beloved Commanders lost in a heartbreaker to Philadelphia, 24-22. That Commanders defense played well. The Cardinals upsetting the L.A. Chargers 26-14. Jacoby Brissett was big time. Can I give my overreaction real quick? Because it has to do with this. If I'm the Vikings, I am calling the Arizona Cardinals and saying, hey, what do you want for Jacoby Brissett? If the Vikings trade for Jacoby Brissett and he gives them the type of play that he gave the Cards today, the Vikings will be in the Super Bowl for sure. Like I said, it won't matter if Kyler Murray is able to come back. And then obviously Sunday, in the Sunday slate in the NFL, wrapped up with the Giants, 28-20 winners over the Dallas Cowboys. Jackson Dart special in this one as he had 3 touchdowns. The running game, though, the story for the New York Giants, man, leaning on the Cowboys, 3 yards in a cloud of dust football, man, getting it done. They generated some explosives in the run game as well. That defense coming up big, getting after Dak Prescott. A lot to like from the New York Giants, man. What a week one it was, man. First Sunday in the books. Denton Day, as we wrap the show up here in the final minute, any thoughts from you on what we got today in this first Sunday of the NFL season?
2: I thought there was a couple teams that played really well, played really highly to expectations, I would say. I think there was bar set high for a lot of teams. I think the Baltimore Ravens are one of those teams. I thought eventually, hey, man, like this Derrick Henry thing has to stop. And at least through 1 week, the Derrick Henry train is not stopping anytime soon.
1: No, it is not, man. 3 touchdowns today on the ground. He had 144 yards as well, man. What a Sunday it was, man. We'll be here with you each and every Sunday night, 11 p.m. to 3 a.m. Eastern time for Westwood One Sports Night, recapping the day that was in the National Football League. 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

0: on Westwood One Sports Night. Getting you up to 3 a.m. Eastern Time, breaking down the day that was in the National Football League. First NFL Sunday of the year in the books. We'll recap it all for you over the next 3 hours as we get you up to 3 a.m. Eastern Time. I'm the youngest in Charles and L. Willingham, 28 years of age, brash, and ready to talk about the NFL, man. It was a tough day for your boy, as I am a fan of the Washington Commanders. Tough day for us, but silver lining if there's some folks out there listening in the DMV. Silver lining for today if you're a Commanders fan. I thought your defense, which they invested a lot of money into, I thought your defense, looked really darn good and showed that, hey, we're going to be able to keep you in football games while the offense works out the kinks with new offensive coordinator David Blau. Number to hit us up on the talking text line, 310-840-4910, 310-840-4910. We'll be here with you each and every Sunday night, 11 p.m. to 3 a.m. Eastern Time, recapping the day that was in the NFL. I'm super excited to talk a little bit more about Joe Burrow and the Bengals. They had a spectacular performance. Sunday Night Football was excellent. We'll give some flowers to the New York Giants as we move into the 1 a.m. hour on the East Coast. Coming up in exactly 1 hour, 1 a.m. Eastern Time, our Sunday superlatives here on Westwood One Sports Night. I'll tell you the best win of the day, the worst loss, the best day. We'll have the phone lines opened up for that as well. So make sure you keep it locked here to Westwood One Sports Night. The most impressive thing I saw today out of the National Football League was what the Chicago Bears did on offense, hanging 59 points on the Carolina Panthers. What was so impressive about what they did, America? It was this. It was the fact that they not only put up 59 points, but on the ground, they beat this football team to a pulp. They took their heart out of their chest. You know what the damn Chicago Bears did? When you have a performance like that on the ground, on the road, come on, man. The numbers don't even tell the whole story. I tweeted it out earlier in the day, and you can hit me up on Twitter. It's the same handle on each and every social media platform. It is at NELL_BTP. I said, man, the Bears running game is just nasty. And it's the versatility of it, man. They're hitting you with this zone run scheme. They're hitting you on inside zone. They're hitting you on outside zone. They're hitting you with misdirection stuff. DeAndre Swift had a hell of a day, 3-touchdown performance, but like the first dude rarely brought him down. I thought the running backs of the Bears were special. Here are the numbers. 39 carries, 291 yards, America. 7.5 yards a pop. They went to Carolina and did that. This is the same Panthers defense that just gave Jalen Phillips damn near $100 million. This is the same, you know, Panthers defense that just gave David Lloyd big-time money, making him one of the highest-paid linebackers in football, adding to what was already considered to be a top-10 unit. Chicago cared nothing about that today. Doing that on the road, away from the Windy City, is the equivalent of me kicking your door down, smacking your wife on the ass, putting your kids to sleep, drinking your liquor, eating your favorite TV dinner, eating a big piece of chicken in the refrigerator. Just a disrespectful performance today from Chicago. And I love it, because what's football about, especially within the landscape of that physical, nasty, tough and rugged NFC North? What's it all about? What's it all about, America? It's about, can you control the line of scrimmage? Chicago showed today, at least offensively, yes, we can. The one thing that concerned me a little bit about Chicago is while they scored 59, they gave up 37. It was one of Bryce Young's best performances as a member of the Carolina Panthers. And if you're a Panthers fan, I mean, I feel like you got to agree with me on that. The one thing that I continue to be impressed with, though, when it comes to Chicago and Caleb Williams, think about the way America talks about Caleb Williams. Pre-draft, after his rookie year, after last year, and then the way that they talked about him this offseason. People don't like that he's a different type of cat. He is what I like to call the epitome of a Gen Z quarterback. What does that mean? He paints his nails. He goes to Paris Fashion Week. He cares about his clothes. He's on social media a lot. He hangs out with streamers. He's not your traditional quarterback. You know what I'm saying? He's a different personality at the position. And I believe that some folks allowed their opinion about his personality to color how they analyze him as a quarterback. Make no mistake about it. By season's end, and I said this throughout the course of the offseason, by season's end, Caleb Williams is going to be viewed as a consensus, not top 10, top 5 quarterback within the landscape of the National Football League. Especially if he's going to continue to be supported, you know, by this rushing attack the way that he was today. He had it easy today. He made some spectacular plays and some wild plays because that's just what he does. He's that type of cat. But, man, the reality is he didn't have to work too hard for it. The Bears play complimentary football on the offensive side. We got somebody typing at us in the chat. I got Pine Needle, of all folks, saying the Bears played the Panthers. Let's not get too excited. I don't know how you could sit up there with a straight face and say that. And I'm curious to see whether or not the talking heads on national TV tomorrow are going to have that lazy ass take. Because let's be real here. What do you mean it's the Panthers? The Panthers defense is one of the best in football, and they added two dudes that were fringe all-pro performers a year ago in Jalen Phillips and Devin Lloyd. So don't talk to me about, well, the defense wasn't that good. Caleb Bald, man, and Ben Johnson, that Sean McVay coaching tree, that Shanahan coaching tree gets a whole lot of credit, right? They do. And they've got dudes all across the league, you know, having success as play callers. What we've seen from Ben Johnson in his first year last year and then his first game here, what we've seen from that guy, he is an offensive mastermind. And what's most impressive to me about Ben Johnson, it's not the prolific passing attack, right? It's his ability to consistently marry up the run game and the pass game. Routinely, everything looks the same for Chicago. That's why they're so difficult to stop. Everything looks the same. That's how you keep a pass rush like Carolina at bay. They didn't know whether it was a run or a pass on a down in, down out basis. And that Chicago offense capitalized. Whoever the designer is of the run game coordinator drawing it up, shout out to you. But I do want to get back to Caleb Williams for a second, because we all should love Caleb Williams, man, because he's just like you and I, right? No matter what you do for a living, whether you're a plumber, whether you're a damn HVAC technician, whether you flip burgers at Burger King, whether you work for Amazon, in your personal and your professional life, everybody's been doubted, right? That's just the reality of the world. In your personal and your professional life, you're going to be doubted. Caleb Williams has been doubted. Y'all talked about this brother like a dog. Questioning his sexuality, hating on him for painting his nails, saying that he was a diva. Dude, Caleb Williams, by season's end, is going to be considered a consensus top 5 quarterback throughout the landscape of the National Football League. I truly do believe that. And what's beautiful about the Bears and what they did today, there's some stuff that you saw today, right, that I don't know if it was real or not. We just hit real or fake here on Westwood One Sports Night. There was some stuff that you saw today that I don't know how real it was. You know what I'm saying? Maybe Q-Big Zirconia. But there's some stuff that I know will translate throughout the course of the regular season. I believe what you saw today from Caleb Williams and this Chicago Bears offense is something that is going to translate throughout the course of the regular season. When you're able to have that sort of success on the ground, running the football, controlling the line of scrimmage, that travels on the road. You could do that at home. Bread and butter stuff, man. Here are the teams that have scored 59 points or more in the past decade. We had the Bears do it tonight. The Raiders put up 63, which sounds crazy to say, by the way. The Raiders put up 63 in 2023. I remember the Dolphins beat down to the Broncos in that same year. They put up a 70-piece. And then the Ravens put up 59 on the Dolphins back in 2019. So what we saw today, was no small feat, I would say, from the Chicago Bears. The performance of their defense was monster. Excuse me, the performance of their offense, rather, was ferocious. They were explosive. They were physical. They created chunk plays on the ground and through the air. My question is, how sustainable is it? I do believe that it's sustainable because you can because of the run game. But, like, can they do it on a week-in, week-out basis? This is going to be the telltale sign of the growth of Caleb Williams from a maturity standpoint. What he did today, and if you didn't get the chance to watch, man, go get you Game Pass, something, catch the highlights. The way that he played on a snap-in, snap-out basis, the patience that he had. At the quarterback spot, man, you have to be the great ones, right? The great ones are able to not get bored doing the mundane. The great ones are able to not get bored making the routine easy play. And he did that all afternoon long. He never got bored with getting completions. That's what this league is about at the quarterback position. You got to be able to find completions. Something that they've talked about within that organization with Caleb Williams, right, is the completion percentage for him over the first couple of years of his career. It's something that, for as talented as he is, it doesn't look right. In 2024, his rookie year, 62.5% completion percentage. Last year, clearly a monster year for the kid, 58% completion percentage. You're not going to be able to survive like that. You got to be able to stay ahead of the chains. You don't have to be Superman as much when you continuously take the routine play that's there for you. Today, in week one, he completed 72% of his passes, 21-29. Uber efficient on the day, man. And I know there were some splash plays, right, as they made chunk plays, you know, through the air. There were some explosives. But what I loved the most about Caleb Williams' performance is his ability to just consistently take what the defense has given him, playing on schedule, playing on time. Dude's got the goods, man. And then you saw the special stuff. Him throwing on the Superman cape, some of the scrambles that he had throughout the course of this game when Carolina did finally get it right in the back end from a coverage standpoint. He burns you with his legs. There's nothing Caleb Williams can't do. That kid looks like Patrick Mahomes reincarnated. That's the best comp for him. If you're a Bears fan, man, be happy about what you saw today. Because if that kid continues to grow, he was awesome last year, by the way, right? The 58% completion percentage is going to, you know, make some people go, was he really that good? But if you watch these games, you know, he's got a one in a million sort of arm. The things that he could do with his arm, the plays that he makes using his legs, like, he's Pat Mahomes, man. And I hate to use Pat Mahomes has a comp because it's almost a disrespect to what Pat has accomplished here in the early portion of his NFL career. But, man, when I look at Caleb, I don't know if you feel the same way, America. That's what I see. He's special. He is special. And I think as we roll throughout this season, the important thing that I'm going to monitor is what he mastered today and what all great quarterbacks, are able to master. You cannot get bored making the routine play. I'm bullish on the performance of the Bears. We got to hear from their starting signal caller, Caleb Williams, after his monstrous performance in week one. He had this to say about how the Bears fared in the season opener.
1: Go clean up. We got to go be truthers. Obviously, this is going to be our kind of worst game. I know points don't necessarily show that, but execution and, you know, the blocking and the penalties, all these different things. And so just being able to be a truther about who we are and go watch the film. And I know we won. Obviously, the goal each week is to go 1-0. We did that this.
0: If that's going to be the worst performance of the season, good luck to the rest of the NFL. 552 yards of total offense this afternoon for the Chicago Bears, and they made it look easy. I think they're the class of the conference after week one because I think they've got the best unit in the entire NFC. Think about all of the elite units, air quotes, right, in the NFC. The Eagles' defense, I think, is an elite unit within the NFC. The Vikings' defense is an elite unit within the landscape of the NFC. The Cowboys' offense, we think, is an elite unit within the landscape of the NFC, right? The 49ers' offense, based off how they looked on Thursday, is an elite unit within the landscape of the conference. Seattle's defense. I think the Bears' offense is the best of them all. I think the Bears' offense is the most elite unit in the entire conference. When they're at their best, when they're rolling like they were tonight, I mean, first and foremost, you know how demoralizing that is? You know how demoralizing that is to give up that sort of, you know, rushing numbers, to get pushed around like that for the entirety of four quarters? It's embarrassing. It is, man. They decided to run it 39 times. That's the epitome of them saying, hey, we don't think you can stop us. Bottom line. I don't know. I want to give credit to Chicago like I have been. But, like, as bullish as I am on Chicago after the performance, I'm just as concerned about Carolina, guys. I mean, this defense was supposed to be a legitimate top 10 unit within the NFL, and they got totally pushed around and bullied on that side of the football. It's inexcusable. It honestly is, man. It's inexcusable. I don't know moving forward. I don't know moving forward what things are going to look like for Carolina and whether or not this was a real indictment of who they are. But, like, I can't understate it. This was horrible if you're a Carolina Panthers fan. You didn't tackle worth the darn. Guys weren't getting off blocks up front. And then I think the bigger development is they look gassed at times throughout this game. In Chicago, if you got the chance to watch this one, had some long drives throughout the course of this football game where they're eating up clock. They had a 9-play, 73-yard drive that eats up 6 minutes of clock. You know, they had a 13-play drive in the second half that eats up 6 minutes of clock. A 12-minute drive that eats up 8 minutes of clock in the fourth quarter. Like, they made Carolina start sucking wind, and they look gassed, man. And I thought, you know, that's an overall indictment of your program and the type of camp that you ran, dude, if you're Dave Canales. So, if you're a Bears fan, plenty to be excited about. If you're a Panthers fan, not so much. Got to go back to the drawing board and pick up the pieces. The Bears' offensive explosion, the biggest development of the day to me within the landscape of the NFC. In the AFC, an MVP-caliber quarterback found out today that he's not going to have to do it all alone. I'll give you the details on that next. This is Westwood One Sports Night.
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0: Matthew, as we recap the day that was in the National Football League. First NFL Sunday in the books. Almost feel like we need to just give ourselves a round of applause. The fact that we survived the summer months, the fact that we, you know, survived the dog days of summer and the tough portions of the spring, it was all to make it to today. And I know what some of you all are going to say. Well, we had the Wednesday night game, Linnell, and we had the Thursday night game, Linnell, on Netflix. I can give a rat's ass about that. What we all care about as football fans is what we got the chance to do today. I sat back. I had my feet up. I watched ball all day long. I ate a bunch of greasy food. I had a couple sodas thrown back. And y'all know I'm not even a soda dude, but I knew that I had to get my caffeine levels regulated for tonight so I could stay up with you all till 3 a.m. Eastern time. It was a day. I felt like I did it right throughout the course of the first NFL Sunday of the season. We got it wrapped up with a doozy on Sunday Night Football, the Giants putting the NFC on notice, not that they're like a Super Bowl contender, but that they're not going to be a pushover. They're no longer going to be, you know, the bottom feeders of the conference. My biggest takeaway from Sunday Night Football is that the New York Giants have established an identity. The New York Giants have a newfound DNA, and I think that is to bludgeon people up front and be the aggressor. Coach Harbaugh trying his best to bring bully ball to the Big Apple. I talked about the Chicago defense to start this hour, or the Chicago offense, rather, to start this hour. 59 points put up today. Just dominating performance on the ground from Chicago. There was another unit that I thought played pretty well today. I talked about how the run game really supported Caleb Williams. There was another MVP-caliber quarterback that was supported today. The performance of this Cincinnati Bengals defense should have Bengals fans shooting for the moons, right? You should feel like there's no ceiling to what you could be this year. The Cincinnati Bengals this afternoon in their season opener against the Tampa team that we know, we've been talking about it all summer, they've got hella urgency. They got to win, baby, right? They got to crap or get off of the pot. Shake a leg or lose one, as I like to say. They forced that group into not one, not two, not three, but four turnovers. Think about all the investments. Think about it. All the investments that Cincinnati made on the defensive side of the football. Bringing in Brian Cook from Kansas City. Bringing in Boye Mafe from the Super Bowl champion Seahawks, bringing in Jonathan Allen from Minnesota, making the trade for Dexter Lawrence. When you invest all of those resources on one side of the football and it pays off and they actually give you production, woo! If you're the members of the front office, if you're the power players in that Cincy front office, you got to be smiling ear to ear. You have to be, because your money was well spent. And think about it like this, America. Think about it like this. Joe Burrow, since he's entered the National Football League, right, there's always been something missing from Cincinnati. It's been the offensive line at times. Here recently, it's been the defense not being worth a damn. Now, all of a sudden, this Bengals defense looks formidable. Who knows what they could be? Who knows what they can be? I say it all the time, right? We family here on Westwood One Sports Tonight. I know there are folks out there that have gone through a weight loss journey, right? And we see it happen all the time. Hell, if there's any sponsors listening out there, I want to get on a weight loss journey. I want to continue to drop LBs as we roll throughout this football season, right? What the Cincinnati Bengals are, and look, I don't want to offend anybody out there, but let's keep it 8 more than 92, right? They're like when the fat dude gains a six-pack, right? They're like when the fat dude that was already handsome had swag, but then he decided to get in the gym and everybody's flocking to him. That's what the Bengals are. We should be flocking to Cincy, talking about them, not just as some potential playoff team in the AFC. they're a legit Super Bowl contender. If they're going to play defense that way. And the reality is, right, if you're just a box score watcher, you say, well, no, they still gave up 27. I don't need, and I said this throughout the summer, right? I don't necessarily need Cincinnati's defense, you know, to be a top 10 unit in the NFL. You know what I need from them? I need them to be opportunistic. I need them to make plays. I need them to create extra opportunities for Joe Burrow in the offense. 4 turnovers today, America. I don't know how sustainable that is, but 4 turnovers is 4 turnovers. If you thought I was excited about, you know, what we saw today from the Cincinnati Bengals, if you thought I was geeked up about what we saw from Houdet Nation, take a listen to their head coach, Zach Taylor. He had this to say about the performance of the defense after not 1, not 2, not 3, but 4 turnovers on the afternoon.
1: Big time. You know, I think they all, you felt their presence, all of them today, I noticed, as I'm watching. All those D linemen, D Cook coming up with a forced fumble and a fumble recovery. So it was just really fun to watch those guys get in the action and create all those turnovers, create that energy for the crowd early on.
0: I mean, Zach Taylor hit it right on the head, man. And, like, it's what you expect. It's almost, and I'm going to tread lightly here. It's almost like, man, our ladies out there here on Westwood One Sports Night that are listening here to the program. Our fellas out there, too, man. If you're a fellas, if you're a dude, if you're a woman, and you go out and you get your teeth done, you get some veneers, right? You're going to be smiling and cheesing in front of everybody, and hopefully it raises your profile, right? You get a couple more swipes and likes on Tinder. The Facebook dating profile starts to jump a little bit, right? That's what's happening with the Bengals, guys. I'm telling you, their enhancement is working. You know what I'm saying? You don't give veneers to not take pictures and to be cheesing in everybody's face. You don't go spend the money that the Bengals spent defensively to not get major production, man. Brian Cook, forced fumble forced. Boye Mafe, forced fumble forced. Those were two of their biggest signings this offseason. And right off the rip, in game number 1, they're already making plays. Let's do this. For the first time tonight, I want to open up the talking text line. 310-840-4910 is the number. What's more sustainable in terms of what we saw today? We saw Chicago hang 59 points on the Carolina Panthers in the season opener. Electric performance on the ground. Totally beating up that Carolina front to the tune of 59 points, guys. What's more sustainable? The Chicago offense being nuclear or the Bengals continuing to be a super opportunistic defense? 310-840-4910. The Bengals forced 4 turnovers today, guys. If they're going to get that sort of support for Joe Burrow, they're going to be in the Super Bowl conversation. What's more sustainable, though, in terms of the big surprises that we saw today? The Bears putting up 59 points and having that offense continue to hum, or the Bengals defense and their free agent acquisitions continuing to come up big week in and week out? 310-840-4910 is the number. Let's go to our guy, Mr. Positive. Greg, happy NFL Sunday to you, my friend.
2: So go for your dreams.

0: making his way to the ring, weighing in with all the positivity in the world, Mr. Positive. I have to do it. Since when
1: does
0: a sports radio caller get walk-up music?
1: You're beautiful. That was Israel Bentley, the gentleman that wrote a song about you, too. He's got one great about you. LW, you are spot on about everything tonight. And your question, Caleb Williams, he is going to be a force. Oh, my God. And my Bills, fantastic analysis. And here's the thing about the Detroit Lions.
0: Yeah.
1: We are blowing smoke up their ass in here in Michigan. They should have lost or it should have been a tie. It was terrible play by the Lions. Very disappointed with them. The secondary is going to suck, and we've got to get better. And we're no way in hell are we going to even have a chance against Josh Elvis Allen. He's going to, you know, run 40 on him, and it's just going to be unbelievable. But LW, you're spot on your analysis. Thanks for taking my call. Everybody, go for your dreams. Ow!
0: Oh, he's even got an outro, guys. What was that, an ow? Oh, Mr. Positive. 310-840-4910 is the number for you on the talking text line. We're just getting cooking here on Westwood One Sports Night, the Sunday night edition of Westwood One Sports Night. Each and every Sunday, we will recap the day that was throughout the landscape of the National Football League. We'll get you up to 3 a.m. Eastern time. Number to hit us up, 310-840-4910. Question that we're chewing on is this. We saw, honestly, two statistical anomalies today. We saw the Bengals' defense force four turnovers, and then we saw the Bears put up 59 points of offense. From your vantage point, what is more sustainable moving forward? What's more likely to get replicated moving forward? The performance of that Bengals' defense or the performance of that Chicago offense? Troy checking in Pittsburgh, logging in with us. Troy, what's up, baby? Happy NFL Sunday to you.
2: What's up, man? Appreciate you. What a great day. It's got to be the best day of the year.
0: Yes, indeed.
2: Opening up football. Quick to answer your question. I look at it as both units have solid players, but you got to look at who's leading those units. And Ben Johnson is more sustainable than anything Cincinnati presents coach-wise to keep their defense in line. So I'd have to say that the Bears are probably going to be probably one of the most electric offenses in the league based off of their play caller and skill being second. A couple comments about the games today.
0: Yeah.
2: A couple things that surprised me. I'll be honest with you. I don't think many people are a believer, if any. But Jacksonville's looked good for a decent period of time now.
0: They have.
2: And it looks like that they may have turned a corner and found the right coach. So I feel like that's an interesting story that not many people talk about. Jacksonville's not really talked about. Another thing is the Browns is the Browns, and they'll never change. This is just going to be the worst NFL franchise of all time for a very long time, and there's nothing that anybody can do about it. And I guess the last team that kind of caught my eye was tonight, the Giants. There's a lot of energy, and I think – because of Harbaugh coming over, even though he's maybe not viewed as one of these young, up-and-coming guys that have the playbook and come from the tree, he's coming from an organization where he was very, very sustainable and very, very good for a long time. And I think he has similar talent that he had in Baltimore in terms of a mobile quarterback that can sling the ball and running backs and some fast wide receivers. Yeah. But he just has a better core of people, it looks like, with the Giants than he did with the Ravens.
0: I wouldn't say that too soon, man. He had Lamar Jackson under center at quarterback, so that's tough. I appreciate the call, man. I do want to give some more love to the Giants as we move throughout this midnight hour on the East Coast. It is Westwood One Sports Night with the youngest in Charles and L. Willingham. Getting you up to 3 a.m. Eastern time. What a day it was. First Sunday of the NFL season, we had two statistical anomalies, baby. The Chicago Bears putting belt to ass of the Carolina Panthers to the tune of 59 points. They went berserk on the ground in this one. An absolute ass-kicking from Chicago, 39 carries for 291 yards and 6 touchdowns. The other statistical anomaly that we had, four turnovers rather being forced by the Cincinnati Bengals defense, a group that really was talked about like a dog all offseason long last year. People couldn't stop saying negative things about them. They invested a lot on that side of the football. And today, they got a big return on that investment. They were big fat winners in week one, and that was spearheaded by their defense. What's more sustainable moving forward? The ridiculous offensive output from Chicago or Cincinnati's opportunistic defense? Your calls on that next. This is Westwood One Sports Night.
3: 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Or will John Harbaugh put a halt to the hype by spoiling the Cowboys opener in his New York debut?
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1: Party continues as we get you up to 3 a.m. Eastern time here on Westwood One Sports, and I break it down the day that was in the National Football League, our first NFL Sunday officially in the books. It wrapped up with Giants and Cowboys. We'll get you a full-scale recap of Sunday Night Football as we ease our way into the 1 a.m. hour on the East Coast. Talking text line wide open for you. 310-840-4910. We're chewing on this on the phones. The Chicago Bears today, with a ridiculous performance offensively, 59 points put up by this group. And the thing to me that was most impressive was not the fact that they put up 59 points. It's the 39 carries for 291 yards. They ran for damn near 300 yards of total offense, 7.5 yards a carry. They absolutely bludgeoned the Carolina Panthers up front. We also had another statistical anomaly. The Bengals, who spent a pretty penny on that defense this offseason in hopes of it, you know, taking them over the top in terms of their Super Bowl status, they lived up to the hype today. Their free agent acquisitions making plays. Brian Cook with a forced fumble. You have Boye Mafe with a forced fumble. They were super impactful. They forced 4 turnovers today. Talking about that Bengals defense, they were big fat winners. I ask you this on the phones at 310-840-4910. And remember, you can tweet at me as well. It is at NELL_BTP. Same handle on each and every social media platform. What's more sustainable? The electric play of the Bears offense in their run game, or this opportunistic nature and style of the Bengals defense? 310-840-4910 is the number here on Westwood One Sports Night. Let's go out to Illinois, shall we? Miles is in Illinois. Wants to check in. What's going on, Miles?
2: How you doing? I'm doing pretty well, actually.
1: Doing good, man. Doing good, brother.
2: Yeah, best football team in the entire world just put up 59 points against a team, you know, that might be from the NFC South, but they still made the playoffs last year, and we put up 59 against them. And you know, you might say sustainability. I don't think it's a problem at all, because I might not have been alive for it. You know, I'm 17 years old myself, okay? And
1: you're 17, pal? You're a 17-year-old? Is that what you just said?
2: 17 years old, yeah, you know it.
1: You have the deepest voice of any 17-year-old I've ever met. What the hell are they feeding you all out there in Illinois?
2: Hey, man, it's pride and joy in Illinois, right? They were putting up they put up so many points. And, you know, my dad, that old man, he tells me all these stories when he was, you know, around my age.
1: You're selling it now at this point. Talking about my dad, that old man. No, I'm kidding. I'm kidding.
2: But he tells me these stories about, you know, him watching the 85 Bears. And it's honestly, I don't think that it's impossible to repeat a season like that. And after today's performance, I don't see any reason why we couldn't go 16-0. I mean, you saw the performance.
1: 16-0. Wow. But here's the thing, brother. Here's the thing, and I appreciate the call. I don't think it's a total pipe dream because of what I said about a half hour ago. When you look at all the best units, right, within the landscape of the National Football League, within the landscape of the NFC in particular, right? The Cowboys offense, one of the best units in the NFC. The Eagles defense, one of the best units in the NFC, right? This Vikings defense, one of the best units in the NFC. The Seattle defense, one of the best units in the NFC. That Bears offense, I think you can make the argument, is the best unit not just in the NFC, but maybe in the NFL. I thought the Texans had that crown until what happened today with Josh Allen went Kanye crazy on their ass. We learned a lot today in this first Sunday of the NFL season. What's more sustainable, though, man? The Bengals' opportunistic ways defensively or Chicago bludgeoning people up front, scoring 59 points today? Evan is in Maine wanting to chime in. Evan, what's going on, man? Welcome into Westwood One Sports Night.
3: What's going on?
1: What's going on, dude? How you feeling?
3: Oh, not too bad. So, I definitely, to answer your question, I definitely think it's the Bears that's more sustainable. I mean, they got probably the...
1: We appreciate the call. I mean, good gracious. It just... just... 310 840-4910. I'm not laughing because I like the FCC. I'm only laughing because I know you all don't get to see the version of Denton Day that I get to see, and I love his animations and his emotes after stuff like that happens. Look, overall, what we learned, and we opened up the show with what we learned here on Westwood One Sports Night, I think the Bears and what we saw from them tonight with the run game, it might be probably the most important thing that we learned, because if you can do that against the Panthers front, are you going to have really much trouble with any other front in the NFL? It's one of the best defenses in football, man, and they pushed them around like they were a featherweight. 310-840-4910 is the number here on Westwood One Sports Night with the youngest in charge, Linnell Willingham. I will get you up to 3 a.m. Eastern time. You can catch me here each and every Sunday night for Westwood One Sports Night following the day that was in the National Football League. We had Sunday Night Football wrap up. Giants and Cowboys, a little NFC East tilt to wrap up the first Sunday. We'll get into that as we ease our way into the 1 a.m. hour on the East Coast. I want your calls, though, man. 310-840-4910. What's more sustainable? The offensive explosion that we saw from Caleb Williams and the Bears, or the opportunistic ways of that Cincinnati defense? Kyle is in Chicago wanting to check in. Kyle, what's going on, man?
4: Thanks for taking my call. I want to say it's definitely the Bears have much more likelihood of continuing this. How often does a team get four turnovers in back-to-back games? So I don't see that happening much longer. Also, the Bears aren't even fully dialed in yet. Our best weapons, like, let's say, Colston Loveland, we didn't even see anything from him. And then our receiver, Raymond, he's a guy who I hadn't even heard of before.
1: Can I correct you real quick? Can I correct you with something there? You're saying you didn't see your best weapon. I think the Bears' best weapon is their rushing attack. This was a top five, top seven rushing unit last year within the landscape of the NFL. Remember what they did to Philly. Remember what they did to Philly on the ground. And I believe that was last season. Totally bludgeoned them, man. Well, on Black Friday,
4: that.
1: I believe
4: I called
1: it was.
4: In about that to talk to you about it. But I was talking about our receiving weapons. Maybe I should have been a little bit more specific on that.
1: No, you're all good, brother.
4: Yes. So, Romo Dunsay, he did pretty good, but he didn't have a breakout game. Like I said, our receiver, Raymond, who came here from Detroit, he seemed to be the best receiver today, but I think the best is yet to come from this receiving core and from our tight ends as well. I think, you know, this offense, they're still not fully dialed in, and just about every offense is like that the first couple weeks of the season. So I am really looking forward to this team and seeing
1: you
4: what they
1: and
4: do
1: every other Bears fan across the country. I appreciate the call, man. We'll see how sustainable it is. That's what we're asking you. 310-840-4910 is the number here on Westwood One Sports Night. I'm here with you each and every Sunday night, breaking down the day that was throughout the NFL. First NFL Sunday in the books, man. I can't believe we finally got here. It's been crazy thinking about, you know, all of the hypothetical scenarios we've been, you know, concocting over the past couple of months. And I said it last week as we were leading up into Sunday. Everything that you said over the past several months is time to put your money where your mouth is, man. We're going to have games to evaluate. I'm happy to do it each and every Sunday night with you here on Westwood One Sports Sunday. A lot more to get to as we ease our way into the 1 a.m. hour on the East Coast. We'll continue to take your calls on what's more sustainable, the Bears offense going Kanye crazy or that Bengals defense being opportunistic. 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
1: Yes, indeed, you heard the big voice guy. He'll never lie to you, I promise. Youngest in charge, Linnell Willingham, getting you up to 3 a.m. Eastern time here on a Sunday night edition of Westwood One Sports Night, recapping the day that was throughout the National Football League. First NFL Sunday of the year. What a day it was, man. 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

0: finish on Sunday Night Football. Just an absolute treat that we got to bear witness to today, man. Week one of the NFL season wraps up tomorrow night with Broncos and Chiefs, the return of one Pat Mahomes. We'll break down that game for you tomorrow night as well, immediately following the final whistle on Westwood One Sports Night, 11 p.m. to 3 a.m. Eastern Time. 310-840-4910 is how you hit us up on the talking text line. 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It is at NELL_BTP. Two statistical anomalies today throughout the landscape of the NFL. The Chicago Bears going Kanye crazy, putting up 59 points, running for damn near 300 yards in their win over the Panthers. And then you had the Cincinnati Bengals, who went out and spent it. Young Miami song of the summer, spend it. I'm telling you, that's what the Bengals did when it came to their defense. Adding Boye Mafe from the Seattle Seahawks, adding Brian Cook from the Kansas City Chiefs. Both of those two dudes came up huge, forcing fumbles on the day. Four turnovers forced by the Bengals defense. They don't have to be perfect. They just have to be opportunistic. What's more sustainable that we saw today? The Bears' offensive eruption, or what we saw from the Bengals defensively playing snatches? 310-840-4910 is the number. Anthony is in Cleveland wanting to check in. What's going on, Anthony? We got Anthony? Anthony, what's going on?
1: Hello?
0: What's going
1: on?
0: What's going on?
1: It's Trippy, bro. Hello?
0: Trippy, what's going on, bro?
1: Oh, I thought you said Anthony.
0: We hit the wrong button. What's going on, bro?
1: Oh, no, man. I wanted to talk about the game today, man. Hey, man, y'all almost pulled it off against the Eagles, man. The Ravens, we look good. Still got some holes, man. But I wanted to ask you real quick, right? And the Bengals, man, you know they're in my division, man. You know their defense going to fall off. And the Bears, they look good. But, you know, we probably could have put up 59 points. You know, Declan Doyle came from the Bears under Ben Johnson. But so many flags. But quick question, man, before I hang up, man.
0: Yeah.
1: You know Zay Flowers got hurt and Jacoby Lane. So the next man up was Rashad Bateman. But if you check the stat line, I see not the zeros up there, man. Don't you think it's time to get rid of would you give me Scary Terry for Rashad Bateman?
0: and no lifetime would I do that, Trippy. You my man, though, but I would never.
1: Right.
0: I appreciate you as always, brother. Baltimore was impressive today. They were. We haven't spent a whole lot of time, excuse me, talking about what we've seen from the Baltimore Ravens and the effort that they put forth today. You want to talk about statement performances. I thought Baltimore put on a statement today. I said it coming out of Ravens camp. I thought Lamar Jackson had the chance to have the best year of his pro career. What a start. 17-25, 324 yards, a touchdown, 40 yards rushing and a touchdown. Derrick Henry, unstoppable, 24 carries for a 144 and three touchdowns. Zay Flowers left the game, as our guy Trippy just mentioned, but not after, but not before, rather, putting up five catches, a 150 and a touchdown, including a 54-yard touchdown. Denton, did you see that our guy Chris Moore had a 53-yard reception today for the Baltimore Ravens? Everybody's eating when it comes to the flock. Baltimore's interesting. They're my pick to win the Super Bowl. I'm not really surprised at what we saw from them today. I guess the more surprising piece is that the Colts look disinterested in playing defense, if we're being real. 310-840-4910 is the number. Let's go to John in Tuscaloosa wanting to check in. John, what you got for us, man? What'd you think of this first NFL Sunday?
2: Well, I wasn't going to call, but I heard a couple of calls about the Cleveland Browns, and it gave me an idea. If all the apples in the barrel are rotten, you pick one off the tree. You go to the USFL. The USFL is populated
0: by. Is this guy underwater? Am I the only one hearing him this way? Let's put him back on hold, Pitten, while we got a second. I don't know what was going on with his phone, but he mentioned it's kind of hard to figure out what he mentioned when his phone started fading out like that. It was like he got hijacked by monsters. Weird. We'll get his phone up and popping here. He mentioned Cleveland. I don't even want to spend a lot of time on them, man, because I'm hurt. My pride's hurt. My feelings hurt. I was wrong about the Cleveland Browns. I know there's a sector of you out there that have been itching to hear talk about the Cleveland Browns. Why, I don't know. I think it's safe to say after 1 week, I was wrong about Cleveland. I mean, not only did Deshaun Watson totally stink to join up today, it was just absolute dog water. The defense sucked too. And that's supposed to be the side of the football where there's stability and where, you know, they have an advantage. And it just did not look like that today in Cleveland's performance. They got mollywopped by the Jacksonville Jaguars. 310-840-4910 is the number. Let's go to Connor from the Bronx wanting to check in. What's going on, Connor?
3: Bada bing, bada boom. It's your boy, Cotto. It's the truth. Let me know.
0: What's going on,
3: baby? I miss you, buddy.
0: Hey, where you been at, man?
3: You know, I've been doing this and that here and there. You know, life comes at you.
0: This and that, here and there. I dig it. I dig it.
3: But hey, it's NFL season, and I came back to remind you the Drake choice is still in effect. Drake May is hot dog water on a freaking 98 degree DMV summer day. He stinks. You know who else stinks? Your boy Jane Daniels. I'm sorry. And Ravens, Super Bowl favorites. And Lamell, I'm willing to bet you $100 Jane Daniels ends up bottom 20 of quarterbacks by the end of the year. You want to make that bet?
0: 1,000%. I'll take Cash App, Zelle, Venmo, whatever you got. There's no way he'll be a bottom 20 quarterback. Carter, by the way, for you to come in as hot as you did, who do you root for?
3: Oh, I'm Ravens all day, baby.
0: So we're on the same page, man. I predicted the Ravens to win the Super Bowl over the Minnesota Vikings. So there you go, Carter. Welcome back to Westwood One Sports Night, my friend. We'll talk to you soon. 310-840-4910 is the number. Let's try John in Tuscaloosa one more again. John, what's up, buddy?
4: Okay, let me remind you that I grew up in Brooklyn when it had a ball team. But the Falling Apples in the Battle of Rotten Oh,
0: that's just kind of, let's drop them. John, we got to get your phone together, man. I don't know what's going on. You sound like you're being abducted. The same folks that abducted the Panthers' run defense, they abducted John in Tuscaloosa. 310-840-4910 is the number. I want to switch gears on the phones as we ease our way through this 1 a.m. hour on the East Coast. I do want to get back into Sunday Night Football as well as we enter the final hour of power. We'll have Judge Denton's takes to wrap up the 1 a.m. hour, so make sure you keep locked right here on Westwood One Sports Night. A bunch of different ways you can tap into us, by the way. This is the first show of the year, it feels like. Well, my first show of the year in this time slot. 11 p.m. to 3 a.m. Eastern Time, recapping the day that was in the National Football League. 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And then you can check us out on Sirius XM, Channel 260, as well as the Westwood One Sports app. Sunday superlatives is what I want to get into while we have a chance to here. And I'm going to go through these with you in real time. Give me your Sunday superlatives as well at 310-840-4910. I want to hear the best win, the worst loss, who had the best day, who had the worst day. The best win is fascinating. The best win is fascinating because you can make the argument for a bunch of different teams. If we're being honest, it was a competitive day of ball. It was a competitive day of ball. Most of these games were close. There was a lot of points scored. That was the thing that was the biggest surprise. Think about how the season opener started on Wednesday and the rematch of the Super Bowl, Patriots-Seahawks, how low scoring that was. Then think about what happened on Thursday night on Netflix between the Niners and the Rams. I thought, and I told everyone on Saturday, hammer the under today, hammer the under. Boy, was I wrong. This is why gambling is not my specialty. We're going to start giving you a disclaimer when we do rake it up here on Westwood One Sports Night. Gamble and follow my picks at your own risk is what I would say. Ofer on the parlays today, by the way, ladies and gentlemen. Total of $15 flush down the toilet. Anywho, the team that had the best win today. This is tough. 310-840-4910 is the number if you want to chime in with your Westwood One Sports Night Sunday superlatives as we recap the first Sunday of the NFL season. The team that had the best win, I got to go with the Buffalo Bills, man, if we're being frank. Like, Buffalo's win today proves so much. Josh Allen and company, in the way that he's performed against Houston in the early stages of his career and really over the past several years, he's struggled, man, and for good reason. This Texans bunch, to me, was the best defense in football heading into today, and Josh Allen absolutely carved them up. But it's not all about Josh Allen, who bounced back in a major way. We'll double-click on him in a second. It's also about that defense. And I know what some people are going to say, defense? What are you talking about, Liddell? They gave up 31 points. What do you mean defense? Here's the thing. Their defense won them this football game. Greg Rousseau coming up with the big play at the end of regulation. That pass rush was humming at times, it felt like. Greg Rousseau, Bradley Chubb, dudes were getting after it, man. I was impressed by Buffalo's defense as well, man. The first game for new defensive coordinator Jim Leonard as they make some schematic changes to that side of the football. I thought Buffalo, though, had the best win of the day, 36-31 over the Houston Texans. Don't look now, but are the Bills the class of the AFC after doing what they did offensively to the best defense, not just in the AFC, but in all of football? 310-840-4910. I want your Sunday superlatives here on Westwood One Sports Night. The best win went to the Buffalo Bills. We now look ahead to the worst loss. While I chew on that, I want to hit you up on the phones. 310-840-4910. Let's go to Shavant calling out of Chicago. What's going on, brother?
5: How you doing, man? It's a good day. I'm going to say the best win, of course, man, the Bears, man. 59 points. If I was a kid growing up in the 90s, man, I used to watch us, had the best defense and punt every possession. I feel good about scoring 59. We could win. I'll score everybody. We can't lose. And I'm going to say it like this. The worst loss, I'm going to take the Chargers, man. How you give up that game? I don't understand it. And the Bears are going to be the best of the North, of course. Looking at the other games, Minnesota and Green Bay, they look pretty bad out there. The other game, Detroit, you blew the lead in the fourth.
0: Yeah.
5: North is ours. And then looking at what happened to Myles Garrett, man, look at the NFC odds. Who can outscore us? We don't have the defense, but, hey, the points is what gets you to win, brother.
0: That's the problem, though, Siobhan. Y'all defense is terrible, bro, man. Y'all can't rush the passer. That's my big issue with Chicago. I think, like I said, and I appreciate the call, their defense is their Achilles heel, but I think their offense, and I've said this a couple times here now, I think their offense is the best unit in the NFL. Like, the best side of the football that anyone has is the Bears' offense. 310-840-4910. Sunday superlatives here on Westwood One Sports Night. The best win, I told you, was the Buffalo Bills over the Houston Texans. The worst loss, gosh, there are a bunch of deserving candidates. But, man, if I had to do just week one worst loss, I would say the Rams and what they put forth on Thursday night, but it's Sunday superlative. So the worst loss, man, I don't want to go with Cleveland because that feels like low-hanging fruit. They're down, they lost 34-10, and they just look absolutely terrible. The Green Bay Packers, if I had to go worst loss, I would probably go with the Green Bay Packers just because of how it happened, man. You lost to Carson Wentz. Kyler Murray got knocked out of this football game early after throwing an interception, and you still lost this football game. You gave up 39 points to a Carson Wentz-led Vikings team, dude. But here's the reality. They were opportunistic, talking about Minnesota, forcing turnovers, getting extra possessions. The run game got going. It wasn't perfect, but it was 3 yards in a cloud of dust football, man. 34 carries for 107 yards. Credit to Kevin O'Connell sticking with it. Justin Jefferson, after arguably the worst year of his career last year, with a big performance in week one. I don't want to say too big, but a strong performance in week one. 8 carries, 92 yards. The Vikings defense, pressure bust pipes, baby. They did that. You saw Jordan Love hook up with Christian Watson and Matthew Golden on a couple of deep shots because the blitz didn't get home. But outside of that, man, you know, it felt like Green Bay didn't have a whole lot going offensively, especially on the ground. I think Minnesota deserves a lot of credit for the way that they played the run in this one as well. The worst loss of the weekend, I would say, for damn sure, goes to the Green Bay Packers, especially when you consider the lead that they blew. I think Minnesota ultimately ended up scoring 29 unanswered. So tough, tough loss if you're a Packers fan. 310-840-4910. Sunday superlatives here on Westwood One Sports Night. Your best victory of the day. Who had the best win of the day? Who had the worst loss of the day? Who had the best day, period? Who had the worst day, period? Sunday superlatives continues here on Westwood One Sports Night. Let's go to Jason in San Diego. Jason, what's up, pal? How you living, man? First NFL Sunday in the books. What'd you eat? How'd you live, brother?
6: Oh, everything was good, my brother. First time caller, man. It's great to get through.
0: Yes,
6: I've been a Raider, part of the Raider Nation since 72, and it feels good to see our team actually come and play a little bit more physical than we usually play. So I really enjoyed, you know, I know it's the first game, but I thought we did a pretty good job.
0: I mean no disrespect when I do this, man. I'm a big fan of accents. I can hear the Cali all through and through your voice. Been a Raider fan since 72, and you got to watch the Raiders play ball today. I love everything about it, man. The Raiders, I don't know if they fit in the category of one of our Sunday superlatives, but I will say this. They're another team whose investments on defense paid off today. Appreciate the call. 310-840-4910 is the number. Jim is in Buffalo. What's up, Jimbo?
7: Yes, I am a Buffalo Bills fan all the way. And that game was so exciting. I thought it was the most exciting game of the day so far. You know, I do agree with you with that Minnesota Green Bay game. But, however, Buffalo proved after they couldn't win in Houston, what was it, since what, 2009?
0: It's been a while.
7: I mean, they really came out. They came out and they showed you what they can do. Even though it was 36-31, it doesn't matter. I mean, when they really had to do it with Rousseau and Bernard and everybody, I mean, give Buffalo some respect.
0: Yeah.
7: You know what I mean?
0: You have to.
7: And I think we are a contender.
0: You should feel that way, man. I appreciate the call. You just knocked off the best defense in football, and your offense was lights out. I remember all the questions we asked this week, man. And I had Josh Allen in the Westwood One Sports Night pressure cooker, man. He answered. He rose to the occasion, man, with a big-time performance. I think that means something. The last time we saw Josh Allen, let's call a spade a spade, he lost the game for Buffalo in that playoff performance. And tonight, you know, he bounced back in a major way. 310-840-4910 is the number here on Westwood One Sports Night. You're tapped into the youngest in charge, Lanell Willingham, getting you up to 3 a.m. Eastern time. Our Westwood One Sports Night Sunday superlatives continue on the other side. I'll take your calls. Who had the best win of the day? Who had the worst loss of the day? Who had the best overall performance? Who had the worst overall performance? Your calls next here on Westwood One Sports Night.
8: 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Chiefs, Broncos. A legendary rivalry with historic ramifications. These two teams combined have won the AFC West the last 16 consecutive seasons. Who will take the lead this season? Chiefs and Broncos, Monday night, 8:15 Eastern on the Westwood One Sports app.
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10: 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It appears by its own numbers, the U.S. government seems insolvent. It's reported that the Treasury shows about $6 trillion in assets and over $47 trillion in liabilities. 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

0: Yes, indeed. There were a bunch of offenses cashing out today in the world of the National Football League. A historic scoring output in week number one. Most points scored in week one since the merger in 1970, including the Bears dropping 59 of them things on the Carolina Panthers in their season-opening victory. Almost 300 yards of offense on the ground. Chicago, super impressive today. One of the biggest stories of the first Sunday of the National Football League season. We'll break it all down for you each and every Sunday night here on Westwood One Sports Night. Whitney Youngest and Charles and O. Willingham, I will get you up to 3 a.m. Eastern time. I want to continue our Westwood One Sports Night Sunday superlatives. Give me your best win of the day. Give me your worst loss of the day. Give me your, some of your best overall performances of the day. Our gal Jane in Tucson, because she's just such a rock star and a superstar, she's got her own superlative that day, if I'm not mistaken. Miss Jane in Tucson gave her worst loss of the day, worst win of the day, rather. And she gave it to the Pittsburgh Steelers. And if I'm being honest, Jane in Tucson, I kind of got to agree. When you think about the fact that the Steelers were facing a third-string quarterback in Cooper Rush, and they only were able to win by 7 at home, not great, if I'm being honest. I thought Pittsburgh did a decent job keeping the Atlanta run game bottled up. They forced Cooper Rush into some mistakes. The problem was, just no balance from Pittsburgh offensively. They could not get any movement in the run game. New free agent acquisition, Rico Dowdle, 8 carries for 15 yards. That's not going to cut it. Aaron Rodgers today, 5.5 yards per completion. Think about what we talked about last year in the big Achilles heel that faced this Pittsburgh Steelers offense. They would not push the football down the field vertically. They struggled to do so today. You saw Jaylen Warren put the football on the turf. So it was interesting, man. DK Metcalf today, guys. 10 targets, just 4 catches for 40 yards. Credit to the Falcons defense doing everything, you know, that they could, you know, to keep them in this football game, playing with a third-string quarterback. Bijan Robinson tried to will them to victory. Almost 200 yards of offense from scrimmage for Bijan. He was big time in this football game. But Pittsburgh ultimately coming up with the W. As far as the quarterback situation in Atlanta moving forward, as we, you know, pivot here real quick, shocked that Tua ended up not going. He had his back lock up on him in Thursday's practice, and he wasn't able to give it a go today. If you're Atlanta, man, or if you're Kevin Stefanski, rather, like, is there any coach that's had worse quarterback luck over the past, you know, couple of years than Kevin Stefanski? Think about the quarterback situation he left in Cleveland to now come to Atlanta, where the two dudes that you had vying to be the starter, they're both injury prone, and now you had to start your third stringer in your season opener. As far as Pittsburgh is concerned, getting back on the Steelers, a double click off of Miss Jane's superlative. They play Pittsburgh next week. Drake May in that offense, and the way that they looked in the second half against Seattle, it should be a bounce-back game for Pittsburgh. They should be able to have some success. We want your Westwood One Sports Night Sunday superlatives as we get you up to 3 a.m. Eastern time, 310-840-4910. Let's get some love to the YouTube chat. Remember, you can check out the show on YouTube as well. Just search Westwood One Sports Night. I'm going to read some of the newer comments. Someone said, New Legacy Comics, Ty Patterson says, can you tell me anything positive about the Falcons loss? Well, I just did, pal. You ran the football well. Bijan Robinson had a big day. You kept the Steelers offense in check, but you just didn't play all that well.
1: I got something positive about the Falcons loss. The game ended.
0: Yeah, honestly. The Falcons in that whole division, really just not that good. Miguel Piel on X types Addison says, my guy, Titans hands down crapped the bed and had the worst loss by far. Yeah, do we want to double click on the Titans real quick? Let's do that. Robert Saleh, ladies and gentlemen, taking on his former team today in the New York Jets. In his debut with his new team, the Titans. And I was pretty bullish on the OC quarterback pairing of Cam Ward and former Giants head coach Brian Daboll, who's now the OC in Tennessee. The way that that Tennessee offense looked today was yucky. Here are the numbers. It's 2026. I'm honestly surprised. I should be making a bigger deal of this, Denton. Honestly should. 195 yards of total offense in 2026, dude. That's embarrassing. Cam Ward, after watching you on quarterback this summer, I began to fall in love with you a little bit, baby. This was an ugly performance from him and this offense. They were 4-for-12 on the afternoon on third down. Cam Ward, 4.4 yards per completion. 19-of-32 for 140 yards and a touchdown. He was sacked three times in this game as well. As far as the Titans are concerned, the time is now with this group. What do I mean by that? You drafted Cam Ward last year with the first overall pick. He had an average rookie season, if we're being real, right? If I had to give him a grade, C+, B-. For him to start off the year this way, after not performing well in the preseason, I'm beginning to have real doubts about whether or not Cam Ward is the guy moving forward for Tennessee. 310-840-4910 is the number. How long is that leash for him? Let's go to Big Game James wanting to chime in from H-Town. What's going on, James? Welcome in, brother.
2: What's up? I just wanted to talk about the Texas game today. I think, you know, they did good, the offense, and then I know that defense going to come around because D'Amico don't play that. So we going to be all right. I want everybody in H-Town to know that them Texans going to be in the Super Bowl. Mark my word, this Big Game James.
0: Always love when the callers have an out cue. It's Big Game James. Well, Big Game James, your Texans had a big game today, and they came up Kevin Hart short. So there is that. 310-840-4910 on Houston. CJ Stroud, we didn't even talk about this, had two more turnovers today, guys. I don't know. For you to be betting on yourself, he threw it well. He was accurate throwing the football, but he did have two more turnovers today. He's betting on himself, and he did not, you know, sign that deal that would have paid him $50 million per year annually. You can't turn the football over, pal, especially in crunch time, man. Ball security is huge, especially when you consider the way that he finished the playoffs, man. That was his number one Achilles heel. That was his number one issue. Sunday superlatives here on Westwood One Sports Night. Best win of the day. Worst loss of the day. Best performance of the day. I want to hear from you. 310-840-4910 is the number. Jim is in Boston. What's up, Jim?
3: Linnell, what a week, huh?
0: How come we're not talking about
3: the Chargers losing to the Cardinals?
0: Oh, don't worry. We'll get to that coming up sooner rather than later. We're getting to that momentarily for sure. But what'd you think, man? What a day.
3: We can go up and down the whole week. I mean, you know, the Giants beating Dallas, that's a big win for Giants. I mean, you know, Dallas had Super Bowl aspirations, and they're going to crush everybody. And, you know, that Houston-Buffalo game was great. Minnesota coming back from and beating them. They beat the Packers up, man. There was so many headlines this week. You know, Myles Garrett going down, the Rams losing. My Patriots, I mean, I don't know if they should have won, but Drake May did play like crap.
0: Yeah, I mean, your Patriot. So, I mean, what a performance from him, by the way, pal. Then you got the Steelers defense next week. Good luck. Good luck, man. Yeah. I think the Patriots are cooked.
3: We'll see how it plays out.
0: We will, brother. I appreciate you, man. 310-840-4910 is the number. Look, man, the beautiful part about what we saw today, and even if your team did not come up on the winning end, right, and I can relate. My Commanders fell today by two against the Eagles on a last-second play that they didn't convert. It's just week one. I don't want to be that guy that acts as if, week one doesn't matter and everything that you see is garbage and BS. I won't go that far. But I do agree that it is just week one, and there are certain things that you can't overreact to. Goblin of Mars hitting us up in the YouTube chat. Spooky chat is what they should call it. Says Packers up there for the worst loss of the day. Today made the sixth straight loss for them in another Matt LaFleur disaster class against a division rival. We're going to let you hear from Matt LaFleur in the final hour of the show. He had a pretty interesting post-game presser that I want to get you all privy to. But what a day it's been, man. We'll recap it each and every Sunday here on Westwood One Sports Network. We'll recap the day that was in the National Football League. This is the youngest in charge, Linnell Willingham, getting you up to 3 a.m. Eastern time, taking your calls on Sunday superlatives throughout the National Football League. Give me the best win. Give me the worst loss. And all of your reaction from today's day of work, man, the first NFL Sunday of the season in the books. I want your reaction at 310-840-4910. Let's go to Ryan in Santa Barbara. What's going on, Ryan?
4: LW Wasabi from Santa Barbara.
0: How are you, brother? I'm good, man. It was an interesting day is how I would put it, man. Learned a lot.
4: I would say the same. I enjoyed it through and throughout. I just want to get your take on who you think is the biggest contender, because my Niners crushed it down under.
0: Well, look, pal, if you're a Niners fan out there, it's crazy because every positive development comes with an injury. Now DeJuan Stribling is on the shelf, and you have to worry about how long he's out. It's just the story of their organization. They look good, man. I was impressed with, you know, their ability to bother Matthew Stafford, who looked old as hell, by the way. He did not maneuver well within the pocket. I thought the pass rush did a good job moving him off of his spot consistently. They did a good job playing the run. Good performance from San Francisco, man. I just worry with that group, man, when is it all going to crumble from an injury standpoint? It's just their story.
4: I mean, if they stay healthy and the way they look and how they played that play.
0: How much can you really put into that? And that game was hard for me to gauge because Sean McVay and the LA Rams decided to do just the stupidest thing possible in terms of their travel plans. You have to think that impacted the performance at some point. I don't know, man. I don't know what to make of San Francisco after week one because I think the Rams gave them like their C team almost on Thursday night, man. I got to let you run because we're up against it, but I appreciate you as always, dude. 310-840-4910 is the number here on Westwood One Sports Night. When we come back, we'll continue our Sunday superlatives here on Westwood One Sports Night. Your best performances of the day, worst performance of the day, best loss, worst loss. Your calls on that, plus we'll have a little temperature check, heat check. 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Your calls, plus we'll take the temperature of the National Football League after the first Sunday wraps up next.
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0: One Sports presents Linnell Willingham.
1: All righty. A lot more to get to. Woo, as we begin to ease our way into the final hour of power on this program, I am totally losing it here in real time. I guess this is an appropriate time to quickly peel the curtain back. It's my cousin's anniversary. Shout out to my cousin. She is in Ocean City with her her husband, and I'm dog sitting. Only problem is I'm very allergic to dogs. And as I was recording my content earlier, it's been a long day for you, boy. I woke up at like 8:30 this morning after getting off the show late last night to do local TV here in D.C. Then me and, you know, Denton, who's producing the show tonight, did the Commanders pregame show. We then intensely watched the game and the 1 o'clock window. Then we had to watch Sunday Night Football. Now we're here. It's been a long day, and my eyes, it's not even my eyes at this point. I'm just having these ridiculous sneeze attacks. So excuse me if I over the microphone. I promise you I'm okay. 310-840-4910 is the number. We got a couple of calls lined up. If you're on the line, stay there. I want to tag in the super producer of the program, our guy Denton Day. Denton, you want to introduce a new staple here on Westwood One Sports Night that we'll do on Sundays here?
2: Yes, this is obviously a new show, right? This is the first time we're doing this. We've made the jump. Linnell is going to be the first voice you hear after every single Sunday Night Football game moving forward this year. It's great. But what comes with the new show is we are throwing stuff at the wall and seeing what sticks. So a new take, a segment we're going to try here is called Take Temperature. I've done this before previous iterations at previous stops, but I think it'll work really well with you, Linnell. So what it's going to be is pretty simple. I got a couple of takes. Uh-huh. I'm going to give them to you. I'm going to put them out in the ether, and then you got to judge them. You could like them and call me a genius. You could hate them and call me an idiot. It's up to you. You have all the power in this. Pretty simple, right? Pretty basic?
1: Pretty basic. Pretty basic. Let's get into it,
2: then. All right, so let's start. The first and foremost of Take Temperature, Justin Herbert is the problem in Los Angeles. This is now what? Offensive coordinator 4 with Mike McDaniel. They were beating the drum. Oh, he has so many plays that he couldn't call before that he's going to call for Justin Herbert. And where did that land them? In the loss category to Arizona of all teams.
1: Yeah, 26-14 was the result. And to make matters worse, they were at home, guys. Justin Herbert being the main problem. I mean, he's definitely not the solution right now. You can't throw an interception the way that he did. I didn't think he did a great job avoiding pressure today. Two things cost LA today. One, defensively, they really didn't have a whole lot of answers. They don't have a pass rush, guys. Like, their pass rush may end up being one of the worst in the National Football League. Jacoby Brissett was comfortable all day long, and he delivered some seeds from the pocket. And then you had the turnover from Omarion Hampton, and like that's just something that you know, quite frankly cannot survive. Can I read the drive chart for you of the of the Chargers in the second half? They got the ball coming out of the locker room. 5 plays, 19 yards, punt. 3 plays, 60 yard touchdown drive. Woo! 5 plays, 6 yards, punt. A blocked punt that they had. An interception that Justin Herbert threw. Turnover on downs on 2 consecutive possessions. The block punt, we sleep on that part of this as well, man. Like, that's just tough, man. They shot themselves in the foot today, and it's hard to win in that situation.
2: So we'll call that a maybe on the take. All right, take number two here. Sorry, I can't count. Like some of these coaches, they can't count either. Matt LaFleur will not make it to the end of the year in Green Bay. I mean, you just lost to Carson Wentz. That as itself in 2026 should be grounds for a departure.
1: I'm going to have to strongly disagree for the simple fact that he got the extension this offseason. If it wasn't for that, I don't see Green Bay as an organization that's willing to pay somebody to be at home. But that being said, Denton, to your point, like, you're not totally off. Like, you're actually high-key spot on. You can't melt away the way that they did today, giving up 29 unanswered to Carson Wentz in the Vikings. Very bullish on the Vikings defense, for the record. Carson Wentz, though, not so bullish, man. He ruined a part of my a part of my life a couple of years ago when he pissed down his leg for Washington. But, I mean, look, as far as Coach LaFleur goes, there was some good today from the Packers. I thought Jordan Love looked good. They had some explosives in the pass game. They missed Josh Jacobs desperately. They couldn't run the ball. And then defensively, they couldn't stop the run. Soft performance from Green Bay today.
2: Yeah, they just – I keep waiting for Jordan Love to take the next step and rise to the level of quarterback, to where you look at him as like one of the top quarterbacks in the league. And every single time I ask him to do that, he reminds me that he is not one of those guys. This might be the biggest scorcher on here, so I saved it for last. For the first time since 2020, the NFC South will have not one, but two teams that finish with 10 or more wins.
1: Wait, can you repeat that again? I heard you say it, but I want to make sure that I'm not tripping here. It's getting late.
2: Yeah, so for the first time since 2020, the NFC South, the division with the Falcons, Panthers, Saints, Buccaneers, will have two teams that have 10 or more wins this year.
1: I mean, of course not. They're the only division. They're the only division, Denton Day, that's without a win after week one. So that division is probably going to stink. The Panthers, we thought, potentially could be the class of it because of their defense. They gave up 59 points today. How about the Saints? Is this just a way for us to talk about the Saints?
2: Yeah, the Panthers were not the team that I was considering to have 10 wins. It would be the Buccaneers and the Saints in this instance. Sorry to the Atlanta fans that are in the chat.
1: Yeah.
2: Maybe 6 years from now.
1: As far as the Saints go, they did. And I thought for Kellen Moore to get them to rally the way that they did, man, after falling down, it was like 21-0 at a point in this game. They rallied and fought, ultimately ended up losing because they couldn't convert a two-point conversion. Tyler Shuck played well. Chris Olave, if you don't know America, Chris Olave is him. That brother can flat-out ball. He had a massive performance today. And, you know, I thought the Saints were frisky. As far as, you know, Tampa is concerned, that's the other team that's in this division. That was one of my more disappointed performances of the day, bro. I definitely thought that, like, they matched up well with Cincy. I thought that was going to end up being, like, a barn burner that was, like, a hotly contested contest all the way throughout. It wasn't really. I know the final score made it look that way, but it was a game of runs, and I thought Tampa didn't punch back quickly enough.
2: No, I thought they were going to be a lot better. Now I feel bad to all of our Atlanta fans in the chat. Well, I'm sorry. I watched that Tua video earlier this week, and I was like, Tua literally decided he did not want to become an Aaron Rodgers meme because you knew the second he stepped on the field he was going to go down. So maybe in a sense I feel good for them. There's a lot of great quarterbacks coming out. They'll be all right.
1: Yeah, the rest of their team's not bad, though, right? Like, the defense played well today.
2: No, I think that's the most frustrating part about Atlanta is they are quite literally just not even like average quarterback. They're like below average quarterback play away from being a 9-win team because the rest of their team is legit. They have a good wide receiver. They have a great running back. They got guys who can get after the passer. They're just operating with a quarterback play that even if they're, like, I think Penix is probably the best option if he's fully healthy, but like Tua is ass in 2026, and Cooper Rush is Cooper Rush.
1: Yeah, shout out to Cooper Rush sticking around in the NFL this long is what I would say. Falcons, things aren't going so well there. Good effort today, though, is what I would say. Yeah, should have probably kept Kirk. That's gonna do it. For our temperature check here on Westwood One Sports Night. We're here with you each and every Sunday night, 11 p.m. to 3 a.m. Eastern Time. Super duper excited to do this with you as we recap the day that was across the National Football League. What a day it was. First NFL Sunday, finito. Final hour of power coming up here on Westwood One Sports Night. In this final hour of power, we'll recap the day that was in the NFL, including a statement performance to end the NFL Sunday. I'll give you the deets on that next. This is Westwood One Sports Night.
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1: 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Here on a Sunday night edition of Westwood One Sports Night, you're tapped in to the youngest in charge, Linnell Willingham. Get you up to 3 a.m. Eastern time, recapping the day that was within the landscape of the National Football League. That first NFL Sunday has came and went, America. We learned a lot throughout the course of the day from the opening kickoff of the 1 o'clock window to the final whistle of Sunday night football. And that's where I want to start here in this final hour of the program, is what we saw on Sunday night football from the New York Giants and what that group was able to accomplish. It feels like to me, maybe the Giants, you know, don't even make the playoffs. But I do know this. I said this when I visited them on our training camp tour. I don't know what's going on in New York, but I do know this. John Harbaugh is trying to build a bully in the Big Apple. You don't bring in big-ass Pat Ricard and play him damn near 100 snaps if that's not the case. The New York Giants in their win over the Cowboys proved that, hey, yes, we do have a new

0: identity. We do have a new DNA, and that is to kick ass and take names up front. They totally bullied the Dallas Cowboys throughout this football game, man. 37 carries, 165 yards on the ground for the New York Giants, and it made life easy for Jackson Dart, who had, and Giants fans can probably tell me better, arguably his best performance as a member of the New York Giants. 23 of 29, 230, three touchdowns. He had 54 yards on the ground as well. He was just uber efficient throughout the course of this football game. Made plays, protected himself, making plays off schedule. I love to see that from him. The ability to understand when to tuck in and run and scramble. There were times where Dallas had everything guarded up properly on the back end. And then wham, Jackson Dart with an uppercut, absolutely killing you. They made it a point of emphasis to add to this offensive line and to kind of change the mentality of who they wanted to be. They drafted CeCe Mauinoa with the 10th overall pick. They re-signed Jermaine Illuminor up front. They signed Patrick Ricard, who is a pseudo sixth offensive lineman. I mean, everything that they did this offseason should tell you, hey, we want to be tougher. We want to be more physical. That is the MO of John Harbaugh. And I question Coach Harbaugh and his coaching chops because of what he couldn't do with Lamar Jackson. This Giants team, and I know it's only week one, for them to do that to a Dallas team that we consider to be a Super Bowl contender, I think that's just super-duper impressive stuff. They did it up front along the offensive line. They also did it on the defensive line as well, man. Getting after Dak Prescott, being physical at the catch point on the perimeter, talking about the corners. Deontay Banks, former first-round pick, played really, really well in this one. We saw Paulson Adebo play well. Greg Newsome played well. Drew Phillips making plays from the nickel spot. There was a lot to like if you're a fan of the New York Giants. And then Isaiah Likely. I mean, we knew he had been playing second fiddle in Baltimore behind Mark Andrews. He is now ready for this thing to be his show in terms of the passing game. He's going to have to split the duties, though, with Malik Nabers, who did make his return to the lineup tonight. Six catches, 69 yards for Malik Nabers. He was targeted nine times. The Giants, though, first team all vibes after their big win in the season opener, 28-20. We want to let you hear from Jackson Dart, Malik Nabers and company postgame in a celebratory mood after starting off the 26th campaign 1-0.
1: I'm so, hey, look who it is.
2: Oh, yeah, wait.
1: Boy, leap back.
2: Wait.
1: Uno back. Uno back.
2: He didn't want to talk before the game.
1: He tried to get me before I let everybody know.
2: All right. Tell us about the decision because you came back from injury. Yep. You were cleared to play. Yep. What did it take mentally to be out there?
1: Man, I had to just trust my body. I had to just trust myself. I knew I could come out here and do what I wanted to do. It was just all about the right time. When I got out here, I felt good. I felt the atmosphere. I felt my teammates happy that I was back. I just had to do it. I had to do it. I just trusted my heart.
2: And Jackson gave you the game ball afterwards.
1: Yeah.
2: What did that mean to you?
1: Man, it means the most to me, man. Just coming out that tunnel, just coming playing with him. I know how hard he worked. I know how these two guys, they was in, you know, Camp Greenbrier without me. But I'm happy that we back on the field together. These guys, I love these guys.
0: Man, this young nucleus that the Giants have offensively, from Nabers to Dart to Scatterboo, Likely, they're talented as all get out. They also have personality. And, you know, Cam Scatterboo and Jackson Dart get a lot of flack for, you know, how they carry themselves off the field at times. Cam Scatterboo, a total, lunatic fringe. Jackson Dart, you know, hot girlfriend, spray tan abs, surfer dude. He opened up for Donald Trump and people crushed him for it. But he put all that to the side today. He was special in their performance against the Dallas Cowboys. Malik Nabers, though, he is clearly the best skill guy that the New York Giants have. And if they're going to continue to surprise folks within the landscape of the NFC, they got to keep Malik Nabers on the field. The fact that they got him on the field tonight, though, was absolutely huge. Post-game, Giants quarterback Jackson Dart gave us a little bit of insight into how the Giants got Malik Nabers ready for week one.
3: That Coach Harbaugh tackled him during walkthrough. Did you see that happen? Yeah, we were all just chilling on the sideline. It was right before we were supposed to start our walkthrough, and things were just up in the air. We didn't know exactly what was going to happen, and me and Coach Harbs kind of had some conversations. He's like, you know what, like, I think that, you know, once he gets hit for the first time and realizes that, you know, he's okay, then he's going to feel confident. So I think in his mind that triggered, oh, maybe I should tackle him right then and there. So we were all just standing there, and then all of a sudden Leet goes down on the ground, and our team's super protective of him. So we all turn to look, and it's Coach Harbs tackling Leet. And then he pops up, and he goes, see, you're all good.
0: Yeah, you heard Jackson Dart correct. In a walkthroughs today, Coach Harbaugh tackled Malik Nabers to the ground to show him, hey, Slim, you all right, brother? Rub some dirt on it. You be cool. I love that from Coach Harbaugh, man. And look, I think, you know, his exit from Baltimore and his inability to get over the hump with Lamar Jackson is going to forever be scrutinized. But, you know, through the first week of the NFL season, one thing is clear. They're forging an identity in New York with the Giants, and that identity is toughness. For the first time in a long time, it feels like the Giants are taking after the personality of their city. Wrapping things up here on the Giants and their big-time win on Sunday Night Football, I want to let you hear from the head coach, the man with the plan, tasked with turning around one of the biggest bottom feeders in the NFC over the past decade. Here's Coach Harbaugh post-game after his first win as a head coach of Big Blue.
4: Okay, appreciating y'all being here. Heck of a win. I'm really proud of our players and everybody in the organization. But first of all, I just want to we talked to our guys about being humble and about putting giving credit where credit is due. And you know, faith is a big component of what we do. However, guys define that. And for me, it's our Lord and Savior Jesus Christ and our faith in our Creator. And start with that. Heart's in the right place. And I think that kind of epitomizes a little bit about the way the guys played. It was a team effort. It was a hard-fought game against an opponent in an unbelievable environment. This crowd, I'm telling you, man, the parking lot was off the chain driving in here. It was packed. I'm talking like 4.5 hours before the game. I get here early now, you know, and I'm thinking it's going to be easy to get in here, and it wasn't. And then the stadium was just absolutely electric from beginning to end. The sideline was electric before the game. I mean, the whole thing was just quite an environment. It was really great to be a part of it. And to see our guys step up in that environment, to handle all that, and to focus on the football. Okay, it wasn't perfect. There's a lot of things that we can do a lot better, but it was a winning effort. And when they had to make the plays, they made those plays. And that's what ended up winning the game. Seeing them finish the way we did on offense was tremendous. So with that, what questions do you have?
0: Major credit to the Giants on both sides of the football. The offense got a lot of the praise here. I want to credit the defense as well, holding Dallas to just 244 yards of total offense. A major, major development as we get geared up for week number two in the National Football League. That was one of the biggest statement wins of the day, talking about the Giants beating up on the Cowboys, who most of America consider to be a Super Bowl contender. The most impressive victory today out of the AFC was Lamar Jackson in the Baltimore Ravens going on the road against Indianapolis and that star-studded defense that has household names littered all up and down the roster. Lamar Jackson and company today went into Indy and took the Colts lunch money, man. 202 yards on the ground, including a 144-yard, three-touchdown day from King Henry. He was breaking tackles, making plays at the second level. It was awesome to watch. The Ravens, man, I told you all, this was my pick to win the Super Bowl. Lamar Jackson, my pick to win MVP. This offense may end up being the best in football by the time, you know, the season's over. I know the Bears put up 59 today, but, man, a Ben Johnson disciple in Declan Doyle now pushing the buttons in Baltimore. Lamar Jackson today, 17-25. 324 yards. What was the big benefit of running this Declan Doyle offense and putting him under center more, working off play action? What was the big benefit supposed to be? Creating more explosives. He averaged 13 yards a completion today. America? So clearly the Ravens taking a massive step in the right direction, and it should have been a performance that catches the attention of everybody within the landscape of the AFC. I thought the defense was good, too. Jonathan Taylor got off, had 100 yards and 2 touchdowns, but, man, they turned Daniel Jones over. They were able to force a fumble on Jonathan Taylor as a runner. Just a strong performance overall from Baltimore. The injury news that we got out of B-more is a little bit concerning. Zay Flowers dealing with a hamstring. Jacoby Lane dealing with some sort of injury as well. So the depth of Baltimore's receiver corps definitely being tested. But to their credit, man, they responded. They played well. They played fast. And I think Lamar Jackson is about to have his best year as a NFL quarterback. Man, he got off to a rocket start this afternoon with how he played in the season opener against the Indianapolis Colts, man. Strong, strong stuff. 310-840-4910 is the number. Westwood One Sports Night Superlatives is what's on the docket right now on the talking text line. You can hit me up on X as well. It is at NELL_BTP. As far as the superlatives go, best win of the day, worst loss of the day, best performance of the day. Can I add one here real quick? Let's do this to give another team some moonshine and some glory and praise that we haven't really talked a whole bunch about today. And I got to get a little bit creative when it comes to this superlative. The Doing What the Hell You're Supposed to Do award goes to the Jacksonville Jaguars. A 4-touchdown performance from Trevor Lawrence lighting up that Cleveland Browns defense. It was good to see year number 2 of Trevor Lawrence with Liam Cohen get off to a good start. The Browns, on the other hand, while we got a second, just in total ruins. They play Tampa next week. I don't believe, who's pissed off after losing to Cincy, by the way. I believe that Shedeur Sanders is the starter in week 3 when the Cleveland Browns have their home opener. I just do, man. You can't survive with that guy playing as poorly as he is right now at the quarterback position. 310-840-4910. Let's go to Russ out in Palm Springs wanting to check in. Russ, what's going on, brother? Russ, what up, man? What up, dog? How you doing, brother?
5: Man, I'm doing awesome. How about you?
0: I'm doing good, man. Appreciate you chiming in.
5: Hey, you know, I want to go a little old school. I think the Dallas Cowboys need to bring back Jimmy Johnson. I think their year's over.
0: You think they should bring back Jimmy Johnson and then punt on the season is what you're saying?
5: Yeah, I think that they need Jimmy Johnson to come back as a head coach because first game of the year and they already got the big L.
0: I appreciate the call. This is the perfect time for me to do this, Denton Day. I want to relieve the state of Texas of their anxiety. As I said earlier, man, when it comes to what happened tonight on Sunday Night Football, that game, Giants winning 28-20, I think that game is more about what the Giants are rather than what the Cowboys are not, right? Like, I still think the Cowboys are a legit Super Bowl contender within the NFC. They just got punched upside the head tonight, man. Look, you're either going to get hit in the mouth and swing back, or you're going to get hit in the mouth and curl up into a ball. Dallas curled up into a ball tonight. It's week 1, though. They're on the road. It's somewhat acceptable because of the week that it is. But they're not really, if we're being frank about it. Man, Dallas, if you're a Dallas fan, no need to panic. Your offense didn't get in the rhythm. The Giants are actually a pretty damn good front. You may not see another front as good as them all year long. And I think at the end of the day, this is what y'all Cowboy fans do, man. Y'all lose one game and y'all act like the sky is falling. You guys finally have expectations for the first time in a while. Y'all lose one game and people are ready to punt on the season. That sounds crazy as hell. I firmly believe that despite what happened tonight, the Dallas Cowboys are going to be in the fight when it comes to that Super Bowl conversation in the NFC. It's just the way that I look at it, man. I don't think there's any reason to hit the panic button when it comes to the Dallas Cowboys, man. There's just not. I think they'll end up being A-O-K. 310-840-4910 is the number if you want to hit me up on the talk and text line. Bunch of different ways that you can check out the program. Westwood One Sports Night, Sunday edition of Westwood One Sports Night. We'll be here with you each and every Sunday night, recapping the day that was throughout the course of the National Football League Sunday, our first NFL Sunday in the books. Happy that we made it here. Talking text line, like as I said, as we got about a half hour and change left to go, hit us up on the talking text line, 310-840-4910. Coming up on the other side, I want to continue to look at Sunday Night Football as well, and as we have some more audio continuing to file in here. 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
1: Yes, indeed. Still flying high with you as we get you up to 3 a.m. Eastern time. Final half hour left to go here in the program here on Westwood One Sports tonight. 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Speaking of the YouTube live stream, just search Westwood One Sports Night first and foremost. We got some action in the YouTube live stream. My guy Darren saying, fire Matt LaFraud now. All the blown double-digit leads. I can't take it. Darren actually typing at us on X. You can follow me there at N-E-L-L underscore B-T-P. Matthew Napoleon types at us and says, first guy off the Ben Johnson tree, Declan Doyle. That in reference to the Ravens conversation that we just had. I thought Declan Doyle in his first game as play caller for the Baltimore Ravens, I mean, put on a clinic, man. Lamar Jackson was comfortable all day. They married up to running the pass. They consistently generated explosives. It was, you know, a really strong day, I would say, for the Baltimore Ravens. And, you know, it feels like they're a group that's going to be playing in February. And me, it was me. I was the national sports talk host that picked the Ravens to win the Super Bowl. And not just them win the Super Bowl, Lamar Jackson win MVP as well after today. They're off to a damn good start. What else did I learn in week number one of the National Football League? I want to open up the phones on this as well. 310-840-4910. What did you learn on the first Sunday of the National Football League season? There was a bunch of things that I learned, and I want to start off with a group that we've talked about a considerable amount tonight. The Chicago Bears and what they were able to do, you know, offensively, putting up 59 points, absolutely punching Carolina in the mouth. To have that sort of performance on the road and then to bloody up the Panthers in the run game to the tune of damn near 300 yards rushing, that's how you set a tone, man. Ben Johnson said it this offseason that he wanted to break some records offensively. I think most people, when he said that, just looked at him like an arrogant jackass. He means it, man. The Bears today, 59 points put up. Caleb Williams, the quarterback of your Chicago Bears, he played really well in this performance. He spoke post-game after his stellar performance today against the Carolina Panthers, where they put up 59 points, America.
2: Go clean up. We got to go be truthers. Obviously, this is going to be our kind of worst game. I know points don't necessarily show that, but execution and, you know, the blocking and the penalties, all these different things. And so just being able to be a truther about who we are and go watch the film. And I know we won. Obviously, the goal each week is to go 1-0. We did that this
1: Look, he's not lying, right? And look, when I first heard him say this, I thought, well, damn, if this is the worst you're going to be and you put up 59 points, America, the rest of the National Football League, you need to be put on notice. He mentioned things that they got to clean up. They had 12 penalties for 57 yards. That was really the only thing that I think was bad for them. They had a turnover in this football game as well. I believe it was Luther Burton, I think, that ended up putting the ball on the turf. The Bears were really damn good, man, and I think they proved that they're the class of the NFC right now. I think their offense and the way that they performed, right, and they're a bunch of, you know, well-respected sides of the football. Like, we all respect the Pittsburgh Steelers' defense. We all respect Houston's defense. We all respect Seattle's defense. There are some offenses that we respect. Dallas's offense, highly respected. Baltimore's highly respected. I think Chicago proved today that not only are they the class of the NFC, but their offense is the best unit in the National Football League, man. They were spectacular throughout the course of this football game. They're going to be fun to watch as we roll throughout the season. Also learned this, you know, sometimes they always tell you, man, like, hard work pays off, especially when you're like a little leaguer or a high schooler, rather, coming up and you want to go play college football or college basketball. They always tell you,
3: you know, hard work pays off. And, you know, if you're good enough, they'll find you. You know, you get in what you put out. And there are dudes that go out and work out for 4.5 hours a day and still don't get a D1 scholarship. There are dudes, you know, that put in all the work and do everything that they need to, you know, get, have all the deposits, right, to get better, yet they still don't. Today we saw the opposite of that. The Cincinnati Bengals have made a significant investment on the defensive side of the football, bringing in Brian Cook, the safety from Kansas City, bringing in Boye Mafe, the pass rusher from the Super Bowl champion Seattle Seahawks. And those two dudes today came up huge for this Cincinnati Bengals defense. It wasn't a perfect performance, right? As Baker Mayfield and company still had, you know, some success throughout the day. They put up 27 points. It wasn't perfect, but they were opportunistic. 4 turnovers forced by this Cincinnati Bengals defense. And, man, look, like I was just saying, it's rare that you get a return on your investment with something like this, man. They went out and spent big money in free agency. There's no guarantee, right? There's no guarantee that because they spent big money that this was going to work out in their favor. You saw it, though, man. The turnovers, the energy. Anytime you can get Joe Burrow extra possessions, you're in heaven. The thing that I love the most, Joe Burrow and the offense wasn't great today. Ja'Marr Chase only had 2 catches on 4 targets, yet they still won this game comfortably, it felt like, as I was watching it. Kudos to the Bengals. That defense coming up big. I'm not the only one that was bullish on the performance of this Bengals defense. Their head coach, Zach Taylor, he had this to say about the performance of the revamped defense.
4: Big time. You know, I think they all, you felt their presence, all of them today, I noticed as I'm watching. All those D linemen, D Cook coming up with a forced fumble and a fumble recovery. So it's just really fun to watch those guys get in the action and create all those turnovers, create that energy for the crowd early on.
3: Yeah, look, you hear that? That is the sound of Zach Taylor's seat sizzling. Look, I thought he was, or had a chance rather, to be one of the first coaches fired, depending on how Cincinnati started off this season. You know, winning in the fashion that they did today and then seeing the defense take a legitimate step forward, that bodes well for Zach Taylor. In terms of what's down the line for Cincinnati, they travel to Houston next week, so it does not get much easier for the Bengals. They'll once again get to go out and prove, hey, are we legit or are we not? As far as what today meant for the Bengals and their defense playing as well as they did, like I said, they don't have to be, you know, top 10, top 12. As long as they can continue to be opportunistic, I think they'll have a shot to be in that Super Bowl conversation within the landscape of the AFC. I expect the offense to get back on track sooner rather than later. Man, it was a Sunday filled with a lot of learning moments and a lot of learning opportunities. I want to get your thoughts on the phones in terms of what you learned today at 310-840-4910. Before we hit the phones, I do want to give you another observation and something else that I learned that I was quite surprised by, if I'm being honest. Josh Allen is ready to get the Buffalo Bills over the hump within the landscape of the AFC. They've been knocking on the door, it feels like, forever. But, man, they always come up short. And think about it. The last time we saw Buffalo before this afternoon, it was them totally vomiting all over themselves in the divisional round of the postseason. Josh Allen turned the football over 4 different times. They fire Sean McDermott as a result. And I said it on Wednesday night on Westwood One Sports Tonight when we put, you know, our pressure cooker. We put Josh Allen, rather, in our pressure cooker. He's got to play well. I don't know if there's a quarterback across the NFL going into week one that was under more pressure than Josh Allen, considering the way that his team bowed out. He was awesome today. And look, when everyone is watching, right, when everyone's expecting you to do well, when everyone's got high expectations for you, it's difficult to live up to those expectations at times. To go on the road against the best defense in football and to play the way that Josh Allen played, I mean, it's MVP-level stuff, man. Like, this is – the goods if you're a Bills fan. 20-29, 334, 12 yards of completion. And the thing that I loved from Josh Allen, and he learned his lesson clearly from the last time we saw him play, he avoided the big mistake. They did not turn the football over in this football game. That was the key thing from Buffalo. They were able to play clean, mistake-free ball. Houston on the other side turned it over twice, including at the end of regulation. And I want to double-click and give some credit to this Buffalo Bills defense, spearheaded by Jim Leonard, coming in, running this 3-4 scheme, pressure bust pipes, baby. When it comes to, you know, the Buffalo Bills, that group's legit, man. Greg Rousseau coming up with a huge strip sack of C.J. Stroud at the end of regulation to seal the game. I thought T.J. Parker off the edge was impactful. I thought T.J. Sanders rushing off the interior was impactful. Ed Oliver and company, they were just disruptive, man. And look, Houston wasn't horrible offensively. They put up 31 points today. Stroud played pretty well. He had a couple of turnovers of damn self. But, man, if you're a Buffalo Bills fan, you got to feel good about where you currently stand. In terms of what I learned about the Bills, I think Josh Allen is finally ready to get this group over the hump. I picked them to win the AFC East. We'll see how far they can go in the postseason. Today, though, a good start for the 2026 Buffalo Bills. I want to let you hear from the head man in charge in Buffalo, their quarterback, Josh Allen. He caught up with Evan Washburn, a CBS postgame, and had this to say about the big win on the road in week one.
5: Well, Josh, that was fun. What's going through your mind there when your defense makes a stand and causes that turnover?
6: Honestly, it's the hard work that we put in over the offseason. Coach Brady's done a great job of just reiterating the message of we want to be in those situations. We want our defense out there in those situations. Greg Rousseau's had a great camp. He just continues to get better. He makes a fantastic play. Our defense shows up big when they need it the most.
5: How were you guys able to put up that many points on that quality of a defense?
6: The players that we got, man. The O-line, the running backs, the receivers and tight ends making plays with the football in their hands. It's just a lot of hard work and trusting each other.
3: Sounds cliche, but like that's what it was. They executed on offense, man. That's how they were able to have all of this success, man. It was a really, really strong performance from Josh Allen. And, you know, one of them performances that, you know, kind of puts the rest of the NFL on notice. It's going to take some teams a little while to get the oil going through the engine because the teams treat preseason like it don't matter. For Buffalo, though, they show right off the Rimsky, hey, we're back and we're better. They were big today. Want to highlight DJ Moore, by the way, 200-yard performance in his debut performance with the Buffalo Bills. I want to take your calls on this, 310-840-4910. What did you learn today during the first Sunday of the National Football League season? We talked about Sunday Night Football from the Giants' perspective. I think they're going to be, they're no longer, rather, the bottom feeders of the NFC, and they're going to be a frisky out. I don't know if they'll make the postseason, but I do know, you know, week in and week out, they're going to be a really difficult team to beat. I think their victory tonight, talk about the Giants, was more about them and who they are rather than it being some, you know, sweeping, crushing indictment on the Cowboys, who I still believe is a legitimate Super Bowl contender within the landscape of the NFC. They just got punched in the mouth tonight, man. We'll see how Brian Schottenheimer gets that group to respond next week at home against the Washington Commanders. 310-840-4910. Jay is in Cali wanting to chime in. Jay, what's up, bro?
7: Hey, what's going on? Thanks for taking my call.
3: Yes, sir.
7: You touched on almost everything. I just want to talk about Baker's 3 fumbles, Tampa Bay's 4 fumbles altogether, especially that one at the goal line, man. I mean, how big was that, right? Crucial game. I know you said you thought it was close, but I think Burrow's just got to capitalize a little bit more on those turnovers.
3: They were out of sorts a little bit today offensively. They were.
7: And, you know, you mentioned what I learned today. I will say one thing I learned today is protect the football. How many fumbles and touchouts there were throughout the week one is just insane. You know, I think there was like 4 or 5 punch outs, and I don't even know how many fumbles there were, but quite a bit. A little concerned about the Chargers. I think Murray lost his job against with that injury. Wentz came in and blew it up. Shout out to Harbaugh coaching up the Giants, and go Niners.
3: I appreciate the call as always, brother. What a day it has been. First Sunday of the NFL season in the books. What did you learn on this first Sunday of the NFL season? 310-840-4910 is the number. You can tweet at me as well. Same handle on each and every social media platform. It is at NELL_BTP. Let's go to Kualan out in Fort Worth wanting to chime in. What's going on?
8: Yeah, thanks for having me. What I learned is everyone who labeled this Cowboys team as a contender was delusional.
3: Brother, how can you say that after one game you're now removing a team's contender status?
8: Hear me out. This offense picked up – this team picked up exactly where it left off last year. The offense was – looked elite weeks 1 through 8. From there forward, they were pretty bad. They went from 30 points a game to 25 points a game. They went from giving up – allowing 10 sacks to 21 sacks. They got blew out multiple times. To get blown out, the offense and the defense have to no-show. This team is maybe a game better than it was last year. They finished 7-9-1. You can blame that on the defense, or you can look at games like Arizona or Detroit or
3: when
8: Minnesota where Dak didn't do anything. This offense picked up exactly where it left off for the last 2 months of the season last year. They started 2nd in points. They finished 7th in points. They were 11th in points over the last 2 months. It's a top 10 offense. It's not an elite offense.
3: That's a very strong thought. I don't agree with you, but I appreciate the call. I'm not willing to – one, I give a ton of credit to the Giants. Like I keep saying, what happened tonight is more about what New York is, not what Dallas isn't. 310-840-4910 is the number. That last guy, bro. Like, I'm bullish on Dallas. I don't think they'll win the NFC East, but I'm bullish on them. Are people really going to – is that what the narrative is going to be tomorrow? Is that what people are going to talk about tomorrow morning? Is the Dallas Cowboys and what happened on Sunday Night Football? Is that going to be the lead story going into, going into Reaction Monday here on What's With One Sports? We'll see. 310-840-4910. Let's stay in Dallas. Myron is in Dallas. What's up, Myron?
9: Thank you, Linnell. Thank you. Thank you. That last caller, he's a fan. He doesn't know ball. I mean, you hit it on the head. That Harbaugh, what you saw today was John Harbaugh playing John Harbaugh football. Run the ball, smash it right in your mouth. And what I'm going to do, I'm going to get a 300-pound fullback, and he's going to lead the way for my back. I got a back in Scatterboo who'd rather run someone over than try to elude him, right? Yeah. And then I've got control over my quarterback now. I'm going to give him some run plays so he can get his little thrills and things of that nature, but they're going to be design run plays. And then I'm going to give him the opportunity to run when he sees a wide open field. Now, what John Harbaugh did, he put everybody on notice that he's the new Jimmy Johnson. He's over the whole entire organization from player personnel to head coach. And what he's done is got those guys through tough preseasons, playing them some, having a tough offseason, that when they came out with this first game, with all the momentum and everything, with the 9-11 thing going on, all that energy going, those guys came out and played the way John Harbaugh has been coaching them since he's gotten there. Even getting into the mind of the receiver by going, hey, I know receivers are divas. Let me go out here and break this ice for him right now. Let me get in his head right now and get him to see that, look, I'm tackling you. You're going to be okay. You're going to go out here and just do enough to make our defense stay in that too high safety, and they killed us. And I want to leave you with this, Linnell, especially for all these Cowboy players, fans that don't know football. Our weakness on our defense is our linebackers. a middle linebacker. We got Overshown, who's really an outside linebacker trying to play middle. Barham should be there. And if you look at where they exploited us the most, it had to do with our linebacker core. And I'm going to leave it with there. This is a loss for sure enough. They're going to bounce back. But like a caller said previously, I'd rather have this happen in the beginning of the season, especially for Christian Parker. First time out, right? It's humbling the OGs we have on our team, and it's making the youngsters understand what it takes to play NFL football.
3: For sure. Myron, I appreciate you as always, brother. We'll wrap up the conversation on the phones with a guy, Ruben in Manchester, wanting to chime in. Ruben, what's going on, bro?
10: Hey, what's going on, man? Hey, I hope you feel better, bro. I could tell in your voice that you're pushing through it, so I want to give you kudos for that.
3: Hey, for sure. Appreciate you, man.
10: Yeah, no worries. But I wanted to talk about the Cowboys. So, like, I feel like every single year, you know what I mean, we got this hype, and, you know, we say that they're America's team, and that's why that they always seem to have the night game, regardless of how good they're doing throughout the season
3: or what's
10: happening, my man. So it's like, yeah, we got to harp on them. We got to do that because it's like if they're going to be on every Sunday night, we want to see them. We want to see them do good, not give us this half-assed performance with a superstar team. You know what I mean? And that's all I got, brother.
3: I 1,000% feel you, man. Appreciate you bringing it strong as always. You can hit us up on the talking text line, 310-840-4910. What a show it's been, man. Westwood One Sports Night, the first Sunday night edition of Westwood One Sports Night. Recapping the day that was in the National Football League. I'm looking at the clock. It's officially, it's 2:44 a.m. Eastern time, meaning it's officially a reaction Monday here on Westwood One Sports. I'll give you my biggest overreaction of the first Sunday of the NFL season next here on Westwood One Sports Night.
0: Sunday Night Football, Cowboys, Giants. Can Dallas's revamped defense live up to the expectations? Or will John Harbaugh put a halt to the hype by spoiling the Cowboys opener in his New York debut?
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1: Finally time to put a bow on this bad boy. Westwood One Sports Night, getting you up to 3 a.m. Eastern time as we recap the day that was in the NFL. For just getting the chance to tap into the program for the first time tonight, here are the top stories. The Bengals defense forced four turnovers, rather, and beat Tampa in a huge win. Saints and Lions go to OT. Really valiant effort from New Orleans. They trailed by 21 at a point in this game and then was able to make this thing interesting. Robert Saleh losing his debut as the head coach of the Titans. They fell 23-10 at home to the Jets. Declan Doyle making his debut as Ravens OC. Lamar Jackson and company, electric on the day, 41-23 winners. Lamar, 300 yards on the ground. Derrick Henry, 3 touchdowns and a 140 on the ground. The Steelers, they were victorious over the Falcons. And really an ugly game. We had someone, you know, chime in and say that, hey, this was the worst win of the evening. And I think I would agree with that if I'm being real, man. I'd have to. Bears putting up 59 points was huge. The Browns looked terrible today. The Bills shocking the world. That may have been the most impressive win. Buffalo going on the road to beat Houston. Clint Kubiak winning in his Raider debut. The Vikings lost Kyler Murray in this one to a concussion, yet they still were able to win 39-22. They rattled off, I believe it was 29 unanswered points against the Green Bay Packers. And we'll see, you know, what Minnesota does moving forward at the quarterback spot as Kyler Murray's on the shelf. My beloved Commanders lost in a heartbreaker to Philadelphia, 24-22. That Commanders defense played well. The Cardinals upsetting the L.A. Chargers 26-14. Jacoby Brissett was big time. Can I give my overreaction real quick? Because it has to do with this. If I'm the Vikings, I am calling the Arizona Cardinals and saying, hey, what do you want for Jacoby Brissett? If the Vikings trade for Jacoby Brissett and he gives them the type of play that he gave the Cards today, the Vikings will be in the Super Bowl for sure. Like I said, it won't matter if Kyler Murray is able to come back. And then obviously Sunday, and the Sunday slate in the NFL wrapped up with the Giants, 28-20 winners over the Dallas Cowboys. Jackson Dart special in this one as he had 3 touchdowns. The running game, though, the story for the New York Giants, man, leaning on the Cowboys, 3 yards in a cloud of dust football, man, getting it done. They generated some explosives in the run game as well. That defense coming up big, getting after Dak Prescott. A lot to like from the New York Giants, man. What a week one it was, man. First Sunday in the books, Denton Day, as we wrap the show up here in the final minute. Any thoughts from you on what we got today in this first Sunday of the NFL season?
3: I thought there was a couple teams that played really well, played really highly to expectations, I would say. I think there's bar set high for a lot of teams. I think the Baltimore Ravens are one of those teams. I thought eventually, hey, man, like this Derrick Henry thing has to stop. And at least through 1 week, the Derrick Henry train is not stopping anytime soon.
1: No, it is not, man. 3 touchdowns today on the ground. He had 144 yards as well, man. What a Sunday it was, man. We'll be here with you each and every Sunday night, 11 p.m. and 3 a.m. Eastern time for Westwood One Sports Night, recapping the day that was in the National Football League. Week one wraps up tomorrow night with Chiefs and Broncos, the return of Pat Mahomes. We'll break it all down for you post-game on Westwood One Sports Night.
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4: 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It appears by its own numbers, the U.S. government seems insolvent. It's reported that the Treasury shows about $6 trillion in assets and over $47 trillion in liabilities. Add it all up, and it looks like the U.S. owes more than $130 trillion it doesn't have. 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
0: Joe Gibbs Racing driver Christopher Bell took the lead from Kyle Larson over the closing laps of last night's Cookout Southern 500 at the Darlington Raceway in South Carolina and went on to claim the win. The victory is the 14th of his NASCAR Cup Series career and the first of the 2026 season, coming in the first race of the chase for the championship.
4: I'm happy that the restart worked out. You know, I was so frustrated whenever I restarted on the front row and lost the lead. And then, I'm happy we got one back there at the end.
0: Bell won by 1 second over his JGR teammate Ty Gibbs, while Tyler Reddick, Ryan Blaney, and Kyle Larson completed the top five. Denny Hamlin went into last night's race as the championship leader with a 25-point advantage. But after contact in stage three with Michael McDowell, Hamlin fell off the pace and finished 18th, and now holds just a 12-point advantage over Bell.
5: It was avoidable, but it also, you know, is part of everybody fighting for their own finishing position.
0: The chase continues with race two this weekend at Worldwide Technology Raceway at Gateway, with Sunday's Enjoy Illinois 300. That's the Monday Morning Race Recap presented by Sunoco. I'm Kyle Ricking on the Motor Racing Network.
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0: we're starting the work week off the right way. I've got a big, tall cup of ambition coffee, my choice of drink this morning. Kylie Allen along with you on the Midwest Farm Report. The fabulous farm babe is on her fall tour, checking out everything as far as harvest goes in the southern U.S. We'll hear from her more, I'm sure, throughout the week. But until then, I'm hanging out with you here in the mornings, and I couldn't be more excited to do it. Well, it was just an absolutely beautiful weekend here in Madison, and I could not be more excited for football to be back in full swing. I think I spent my entire weekend with the TV on and some kind of football game going. If it wasn't my college teams, it was, of course, the NFL on Sunday. You know, I want to hear all about your weekend. Let me know what you were up to at 877-301-FARM. That's 877-3276. Let me know if you had your TV on with a little bit of college football, or if you were listening to the games while you were up to something else. Tell me on that talk text line. Well, we have an update from Eau Claire to start us off this morning. Bob Bosold talking about the meat processing industry right after this.
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4: The meat processing industry in this country is a big industry. Here in Wisconsin, we have over 500 licensed processing plants. Pennsylvania has more, but they're the only state that has more. President Trump has talked about maybe allowing more people to process meat. Jake Seiler is with me now from Seiler's Meats in the Elmwood area. Been processing meat in his family for over 100 years, and I'm Bob Bosold from the northern end of the world's longest barn in Eau Claire. And Jake, recently President Trump has said that he thinks it might be a good idea to allow farmers to process their own beef, and which they can do now for their own consumption, but process beef and sell it to consumers. From your point of view of the safety aspect, the equipment needed, and on and on and on, how good an idea is that?
5: I think that the idea that they can slaughter and process their own meat is totally acceptable because we live in a free country and we can do whatever we want. But when we want to sell it to the consumer, it needs to go through inspection. And I don't think that there's anybody that would disagree with that. We need to provide safe food for whoever we are selling meat to or the farmers themselves would be selling meat to.
4: And President Trump, of course, wants to make it more efficient, give farmers another market. But what doesn't he, and obviously some of his advisors, understand about what a farmer would need to do to process meat and sell it in a safe manner?
5: I mean, it starts with providing safe food for the community. I think about all the things that we do. When state inspection came down the pipe in 1965, that's when my grandpa built the kill floor and insisted that we had to have state inspection for all of our customers. Then we went USDA inspected in 2016, and it's just amazing some of the things that we have to do on a daily basis or weekly basis to prove that we are providing safe food for our consumers.
4: What are some of those things you have to do on a weekly basis, because this is a federally inspected plant?
5: That is correct. We are federally inspected. We actually swab carcasses for E. coli on a weekly basis. We swab carcasses for shingle toxin, which is another form of E. coli. We do sampling of our fresh ground beef for E. coli. We also actually have to sample trim off of our trim table and swabbing of a cloth sample that the inspectors take so that we can prove that we don't have any E. coli in our ground beef. And then we also do a lot of drug residue testing. That's mostly when that it's at fair time. So when animals are at the fair, they want to make sure there's no drugs in any of those. And they do that a lot on dairy cows also. Things like monitoring your cooler temperatures so that you're proving that your carcasses of your beef and your pork are down below 40 degrees within 24 hours after their slaughter. All those things are very important. We have to follow a HACCP plan. Like I was showing you downstairs, it's that stands for a standards for hazard analysis and critical control point system. And I showed you that three-ring binder. That's what you get taught when you go to University of Wisconsin-Madison. That's a full three-inch ring binder for sure. So anyway, so those are all the things. And we all hear about E. coli, and we generally, you know, relate that to vegetables, and we relate that to ground beef. So we have to make sure that we start with sanitary dressing procedures and monitoring, and then testing to prove that you're doing a good job. It's just all very, very important.
4: And when you think about a farmer doing all that, even if he's got family to help him or whatever, is it possible, as far as the man hours, as far as the economics of it, as far as the testing equipment?
5: I don't see how it would even be feasible or even possible, and or how you'd even get an inspector to inspect someone on a farm on a small scale. I just don't see it happening.
4: What does it take for you, for all the things you talked about, for following all these HACCP rules as far as tissue testing, as far as cooler, as far as swabbing the ground beef? What does it take for manpower to do that, and that's on every carcass?
5: That is not on every carcass. It's on a random generated number, but we literally have a HACCP person at both of our locations in Elmwood and at Wilson, and then we have an SQF practitioner who's actually at 3.0. So we have, out of 45 employees, we have probably five of those who are working on HACCP things daily.
4: What's the difference between federal and state inspection? Because I know our state inspection is pretty rigorous and pretty good, but you don't need state now, just federal. How does that work? And what would a farmer on his farm need for inspectors? And are there enough inspectors that if 50 or 100 people in Wisconsin decided they wanted to start doing this, as President Trump says we should let them do, is it possible?
5: Yeah, so let's start with to be state inspected, you apply and you get a license to actually slaughter animals and then sell it to the public. You pay for a license, which is, I don't know, back in the day it used to be $200-$300. When you go USDA, it's actually a grant of inspection. So in other words, they allow you to work because you have your HACCP plans and everything in place, and then you have to follow those. Now then with USDA, if you do something wrong, like if you happen to have a listeria breakout or something, then that's a big deal, right? Like you're going to end up getting possibly shut down in your RTE side until that gets passed with Washington. If you have a mist done on a cow or a steer or pig, you know, they can shut you down for an egregious act, and even though you're not trying, right? We're all human. So that's the differences between state and federal. We're already short of inspectors. We actually have tried to put in for a second shift at our 3.0 location. We're still struggling even getting that. And then by true definition, our hours of operation are from 7 to 3:30, and if we wanted to at 3:29 tell them that we're going to go over and pay the overtime. To pay overtime for federal, it's about $95 an hour, just at regular time, let alone holidays or weekends. But my point was that they don't even have enough inspectors to come cover, so after said inspector hits 12-hour, he has to go home, and they want us to shut down. So it's a struggle even on our small end, let alone trying to get anybody at a small farm to inspect an animal or two at a time.
4: What would it take for a farmer to do this? I'm thinking of the equipment, the coolers, the knives. I mean, just all kinds of things that play in your mind as to what a farmer would need to gear up, so to speak, to process meat. And how much would he have to process to make it worthwhile?
5: I think back 20 years ago, we were just talking about this building went up in 2006, and I spent $1.2 million on this building, and we already had the equipment to go into it. But if a guy was going to start it today, I would think that you wouldn't be able to start it for less than $400,000 to $500,000 by the time you built your coolers, bought your compressors, bought a saw, bought a grinder, and all the things. I just don't foresee it being done for less than that. But
4: now, I know the organization you work with, the American Meat Processors, I'm sure they would love to expand the industry, but how realistic, from their point of view, is this kind of a proposal?
5: Yeah, I did some reading with the American Association of Meat Processors. They did mention that this was coming down the pipe, and USDA has given, I don't remember off the top of my head, but it was very many millions of dollars in processing grants and loans to small processors within the United States of America.
4: Those are people that are already in business.
5: And these are people that are already in business, correct. I know AMP for sure is not behind individuals slaughtering and selling it to the other, to the community, to the customers. I know they're not. It's we have to have safe food. We have to have inspection.
4: And I think that's the key. We have to have safe food. And even though we have inspectors, it could turn into a, if a lot of them get into it, it could turn into kind of the Wild West of meat processing. Anything goes, even though we have inspectors. That would be my fear of food safety.
5: Well, that's just it, because when you have food safety and you have inspection, whether it's on the state or federal level, everybody needs to comply according to the same guidelines. That's why we have a HACCP plan. You have to follow all of those. So each farmer would have to follow all of those specific rules, just like all the big meat plants or the small processors like ourselves.
4: And do they have time to go to Madison to go to school for 3 or 4 weeks and come home with about a 4-inch binder?
5: Well, it depends if they want to plant corn or take corn off, or if they want to kill cattle, right?
4: That's the bottom line. It's a process that has been going on in Wisconsin for a long time. A great meat processing industry we have here. Will this proposal from President Trump gain much traction? We'll wait and see. With Jake Seiler here in Elmwood, Seiler's Meats, in business for over 100 years from the northern end of the world's longest barn in Eau Claire.
6: 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Stay tuned as Ag Meteorologist Stu Muck gives you the latest forecast in just moments, right here on the Midwest Farm Report.
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0: Well, it's been a little bit since I've been awake before the sun here. This morning, I walked out of my house in a short sleeve t-shirt, and I turned right back around and went after a jacket. We've got ag meteorologist Stu Muck along with us for our Compeer Financial ag weather update this morning. Stu, it's a little colder outside.
1: A little cooler, Kylie, you're right, but you're not in far northern Wisconsin, and I'm sure you're happy for that. They have a frost advisory way off in the north. Northern parts of Oconee County, Langlade, Lincoln, Taylor County, up toward Hayward and Park Falls, all the way up toward the UP border. That frost advisory till 8 this morning. Also, over at Sparta, Toma, up to Black River Falls, right there in the valley. Could be a little frosty to start us off this morning. Just the fact that high pressure is parked right over northern Wisconsin. That means, of course, we've had clear skies and it has cooled off overnight. But today, that high starts to edge east and clouds will return because we're going to look at the next system, a low pressure center that's going to lift northeast out of the Colorado Rockies, pull a warm front our way. There's areas of rain all the way from Montana, north and south Dakota, right along the western edge of Iowa to northwest Missouri this morning. That's going to push toward Wisconsin. Western parts of the state seeing some rain already by later this afternoon, maybe even into the southeast part of the state. A little rain may develop here late today, more likely overnight, lasting into the day Tuesday. And this isn't going to be a real fast-moving system. So if we draw a line from all around that Black River Falls area to Green Bay, to Wausau, and just northwest of Green Bay, that could be the line of heavier rain, where up to an inch or two of rain could be a possibility. Further east along the Lake Michigan shore, half-inch amounts might be about the extent. A little south, we could push up to an inch or a bit over, but the heaviest rain ought to be in that central part of the state. The rain pulls away, but we stay a little cool yet on toward Wednesday and Tuesday. Tuesday and Wednesday, get those days straight, and then we'll start to moderate a bit with a little more rain chance here later in the week again. A bit later on Thursday toward Friday, we may have more of that rain to deal with, kind of slowing down some of the harvest operations that have gone full steam here over the weekend. We may definitely slow down with some rain building on in. I'll have forecast details after this.
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0: Well, hey, Stu, let's go ahead and get the rest of those forecast details.
1: You bet, Kylie. Our forecast from Compeer Financial indicates that clouds will increase today and some showers develop from west to east as we head on into the afternoon, late afternoon in the far east. Our highs today ought to find their way into the very upper 60s and low 70s as winds will become a bit more southeast and south, increasing around 5 to 15, a little more gusty toward tonight when more clouds and rain will be around. Showers, there could be a few thunderstorms. Temps ought to fall tonight down into the very low to mid 60s with those southeast winds gusting near 20 and 30. Still a rain chance Tuesday morning, otherwise still cloudy skies. Oh, temps a little nicer, low to mid 70s. Winds will become west in the day tomorrow. And by Wednesday, well, still a few clouds. Could be a small rain chance a bit later in the day. Only in the upper 60s for highs with east winds at 5. So we stay a little cool, Kylie, and a little rain going to be around. And unfortunately, those amounts from west central into central and northeast Wisconsin could be the ones where it's going to be heaviest tomorrow morning.
0: Well, hey, Stu, we'll keep an eye on that throughout the week. We'll catch you tomorrow.
1: You bet. Take care.
0: You'll take care. That's ag meteorologist Stu Muck along with us with our Compeer Financial ag weather update. 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Well, we've talked a little bit about what we've got going in the show. Just a little bit from now, we're going to get an update from the top listened to story last week. That story titled Third Grade Teacher Brings Wisconsin Agriculture to Life in Her Classroom. We'll have that update from Terry Barr in just a little bit. If you want to check out the rest of those top five stories from last week, that's on our website at MidwestFarmReport.com. Catch that after the break.
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5: Some new federal guidance could provide Wisconsin dairy producers with another option for finding legal workers. The U.S. Citizenship and Immigration Services has issued a new policy memorandum. It clarifies how the H-2A visa program may apply to some dairy operations. The program has traditionally been used for seasonal agriculture, but this new guidance helps explain eligibility and how it depends on an employer's labor needs, not simply the type of farm. Attorney and immigration specialist Sam Moabon with Reuter Ware in Wausau says the policy doesn't change the law, but it does offer dairy farmers more clarity.
6: This does not create new law. It clarifies existing law, but it does so that is favorable to dairy farms and even provides some specific examples that basically confirm that some existing strategies that have been used should be good to be used going forward.
5: For years, many dairy producers assumed they couldn't use H-2A workers because milk production is a year-round business. Now, under this new guidance, farms may qualify if you can show certain positions meet the existing temporary or seasonal requirements. But Moabon says taking advantage of the opportunity starts with making sure your employment records are in order.
6: Specifically regarding agriculture and the dairy industry, there has been no change. And for the most part, it appears to be some positive discretion, you know, since last summer when things really spiked up. Hopefully it stays that way, but I still strongly encourage to make sure they are in full compliance regarding anyone they currently have sponsored under visas or generally I-9 compliance as a whole, which all employers need to be paying close attention to these days.
5: He also suggests having your records reviewed under attorney-client privileges to identify any potential compliance issues before it becomes a costly enforcement problem. Now, even with the clarification, Moabon says producers shouldn't expect one policy to solve agriculture's labor shortage.
6: But what this really does clarify is it doesn't matter what the occupation is or is considered to generally be as how you could set things up. The focus is on the employer's specific need. So how do you, as the employer, have a need for labor? And is that need seasonal or is it temporary? Can you document that? If so, an H-2A visa can likely be supported.
5: Still, this new federal guidance could give dairy farms another legal pathway to recruit workers. But experts say every operation should carefully evaluate whether the H-2A program fits your specific workforce needs. For the Midwest Farm Report,
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12: Well, there's a famous quote that I think of quite a bit as an agriculture enthusiast and a graduate of Iowa State University. Pretty big fans around there of George Washington Carver. One of those things that that he's famous for saying is that education is the key that unlocks the golden door to freedom. Education, both in the classroom as well as hands-on applications, has given me so many opportunities. That's why I love to talk about it so much. Larry Lee joins us with an update about some further education that's being offered this week on leasing agreements.
13: More than a third of Wisconsin's farmland is rented, and getting that lease agreement right is important for both the farmer and the landowner. Jackie McCarville is an extension educator with the University of Wisconsin. Jack, you're working with a team to bring leasing information out to the public so they can ask questions and get it right the first time. How'd this get started?
14: Yeah, so as you said, more than a third of our farmland is rented. So it's super important for our landowners to know their rights and what they can and cannot request in those land contracts. But it's also important for the tenant to know what their rights are, where a landowner can or cannot be once that lease has been signed. And so these meetings really are geared towards both the landowner and the leasee on trying to determine that best relationship to benefit both parties.
13: You mentioned where that landowner can and cannot be. I would imagine there have been situations where the landowner might want to go riding their dirt bike or four-wheeler around a field that's been planted with that farmer's upcoming crop, causing some problems. Is that one of the things you hear about?
14: Yeah, definitely that. Or maybe they want to go hunting. So, you know, once that land is really leased to somebody, it becomes their rights and nobody else's rights to be on that property.
13: Unless you get it in the lease agreement, right?
14: Exactly.
13: So setting a rental rate, I imagine that varies all over the state, depending on soil type and just what the conditions are for that area.
14: Yep. Extension keeps track of that. And on our farms management website, we actually have the average land rental price per acre for every county. We also have the pasture land in there. And it is 100% dependent upon what type of soil you have, what kind of averages that crop ground has grown in the past. And it's something that also I feel like fluctuates too, given what the crop price is doing when you're turning around and selling those products.
13: What's typical when you're looking at starting a new lease? Are you looking at just the acreage, or are you also looking at things like nutrients and harvest windows, things like that? What types of things go into a lease agreement besides just using the land?
14: Yeah, so it really depends on what that landowner sees value in. If there's somebody who is really concerned about having waterways, making sure there's still nutrients in the ground when that tenant's terms are up is important. When we're talking pastures, it's about whose job is it to maintain the fences. So it really is going to depend on what that landowner wants to see with their property when this lease agreement ends. But anything and everything seems to be fair game when it comes to a lease agreement.
13: Sounds like communication between the parties is the big key before you sign any papers.
14: Absolutely. You can always draft a lease agreement and make changes to it until you both agree upon something. But it's also very important to make sure you have everything on paper and that lease agreement is signed by both parties. Because if it's not on paper and signed, it doesn't really have much to stand up to in case something happens. So making sure everybody gets what they want on the table in that agreement, making sure it's documented and signed is very critical.
13: Are most lease agreements 1 year or multi-year?
14: It's going to be dependent upon what is being grown. Me, myself, I'm a dairy farmer too. And so if I'm renting land and trying to grow alfalfa, I want at least 4 to 5 year term for that. Just the cost of alfalfa seed and to get that production, you need something longer than a year. So it could be a year. I think there's a lot of value into 4 to 5 years because it lets that farmer or that person renting that land know that you are in this for the long term, that, you know, they want to work with you. Plus, it also, makes a little less hassle come spring when all of a sudden, oh my gosh, I have nobody to rent my land. What am I going to do?
13: Everything comes to an end, though. How do you terminate an agricultural lease? I imagine that there's a how and a when to that.
14: Yep. And that needs to be documented in that lease, too, on when you want it to terminate. And Kelly does a great job of explaining what you want to include in that for that termination, like how that land needs to be left when we terminate and how to properly do that termination process.
13: And Jackie's referring to Kelly Wilford, the UW Extension attorney that is a consultant on these very same seminars. As you get ready for the upcoming seminars, we understand it's Dodgeville, Abbotsford, and Altoona. I'm guessing you're going to Dodgeville.
14: I sure am.
13: So for the farmers and landowners that want to show up at this session or the other two sessions, what should they bring with them and what should they expect to find?
14: Yep. So we really encourage people to pre-register. We just want to make sure that we have enough copies of the Wisconsin Guide to Farmland Leasing that everyone in attendance will receive. So you can register for that at go.wisc.edu/farmlease2026. So making sure that you have that, if you have a current lease that you're using, it might be a good idea to bring that with you. Just as we're going through some of these different things, you can compare your lease to what is being talked about at the seminars. And I think also just bring an open mind. I attended the one last year and I went back home to my husband and father-in-law and I'm like, well, did you know this, this, and this? So there's always something to learn at these types of events.
13: And I would imagine that a lot of farmers are going to learn things that can be in a lease and they might even discover a few things that are in the lease that shouldn't be there.
14: Exactly. And we'll also learn, that handshake that a lot of us do for a lease agreement isn't really what we should be doing.
13: So if you have a lease or you're thinking about a lease, go ahead and attend this and get it right the first time on paper. Jackie McCarville, Extension Educator with the University of Wisconsin. Thanks for being with us today.
14: Thank you very much for having me.
13: I'm Larry Lee for Midwest Farm Report.
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12: People in agriculture recognize the importance of ag education, but those outside of the industry recognize it as well. Ashley Vandenbush teaches third grade at Farther Alloway Catholic School in Green Bay. She didn't grow up on a farm, but as a student teacher, she realized very little was taught about Wisconsin agriculture. So she took it upon herself to bring ag to the classroom.
18: I never grew up on a farm. I grew up in an urban area. I was student teaching. They only spent like a week on Wisconsin agriculture and the history of Wisconsin. Didn't know anything about dairy farms, but I spent my first 2 years learning about dairy farms. I took that knowledge and I just wanted more. I wanted to learn more about agriculture here in Wisconsin. And how can I share it with my students to let them know that farmers care for their animals, farmers care for what they're sending to the stores for consumers.
12: A third grade teacher at Father Alloway Catholic School in Green Bay, Ashley Vandenbush, along with us. She brings a variety of agriculture activities to her classroom, including the Adopt-A-Cow program and bringing chickens to the classroom. Now, during the Brown County Fair in August, several of her students have taken chickens to the fair. We've come to the point in the show where I pull up my computer screen here and tell you how things are looking from Chicago. Early this morning, new crop corn down a half a penny at 529 and three quarters. New crop soybeans up 1 1/4 at 1297 and three quarters. And new crop wheat moving up 1 1/4 at 747. Taking a look at a few of those Class 3 milk contracts, October is moving down a nickel at $16.09. This market report is brought to you by J.P. Tank. J.P. Tank, because integrity matters. Learn more at jpdank.com. More from the Midwest Farm Report right after this.
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0: Some of America's bravest warriors are returning home wounded. Here's one of them.
1: My name is Norberto Lara. 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My name is Norby, and yes, I do suffer from post-traumatic stress disorder, but I'm okay.
0: Don't suffer in silence. 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
2: 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And I'll tell you what, if you want to learn more about what's happening with our Dairy Farmers of Wisconsin, head to wisconsindairy.org. Not only are consumers finding out all about the great dairy products that we're producing within our borders, our dairy farmers are also finding out about the efforts in research, education, and promotion that their hardworking checkoff dollars are being invested in. One of those hardworking dairy farmers that sits on the board, Jeff Bentley, is along with us. He is from Bentley Farms in Pulaski, Wisconsin. He's a busy, busy fella, not only in the middle of harvest right now, just got done with construction on a new milking facility. And you guys are also pretty busy when it comes to World Dairy Expo. Tell me a little bit about why you decide to take time, Jeff, not only as a producer, but as an exhibitor to go to World Dairy Expo.
3: Thanks, Pam. Glad to be here. World Dairy Expo is really special to our family. We show a lot of cattle, not a lot of cattle. We show cattle. We're really passionate about that part of our business, but it is great to get together with everybody. It is a great time to see everyone in our industry.
2: It's not a small undertaking, that is for sure. If anybody's never been to World Dairy Expo, it literally, that phrase world is exactly what it's all about. You've seen it, Jeff. You've seen it from the barns. You've seen it from the commercial exhibitor sides of things. Really a chance for Wisconsin literally to show its stuff.
3: Yeah, it is kind of unique with, obviously, we like the home team, the Wisconsin part of it, but it is a worldwide thing. We get to see our friends from Canada. We get to show cattle. We get to see these, you know, the educational part of this is, I think, more important than we give it credit for. We do two or three of these things every year, and even as deep into the industry as we are, we really pull something out of that part of it every year.
2: Now, let's talk a little bit about the exchange that goes on. You mentioned, and like we said, Jeff and his family not only bring some of their dairy cattle to be a part of the actual show and working in the ring, you also are talking with a lot of commercial exhibitors. Tell me a little bit about what it is like to be a dairy cattle exhibitor there. You're looking at the best genetics in North America, and you're also talking to people from around the world, multiple generations. That's got to mean something too, Jeff.
3: It is a lot of fun. It is a lot of fun. It is a lot of work in the background, and the stuff that happens there is the end of many, many months and obviously many generations of cattle. You don't just pull someone out of the commercial side, if you will, and bring them into that side. So it is a special, not segregated, but is a special specific part of our industry that we're really excited about.
2: Now, I know that from time to time you do leave the barns and go into the trade show side of things. This year, they're looking at probably somewhere around 450 companies that are going to be there. Tell me why now, and we're in Wisconsin, so sometimes we take these things for granted. Why is that important to you, Jeff, especially coming off a big venture that you just completed?
3: As a dairyman, you get, you're always busy, right? So you don't get to travel as much as you would like. And the beautiful thing about dairy farming is there's a million ways to do everything. So you kind of get in your groove, and it's awesome to see how other people think in different areas and bring something new, because there always is a new way to do it, a better way, hopefully.
2: Right. And that's part of the reason why World Dairy Expo has created things like knowledge nook sessions. They do it in multiple languages, so nobody's left out. And another thing that I know has become increasingly popular with guys like you, Jeff, those virtual farm tours.
3: Yeah, it's hard to take the time, right? As we were going through our building process, you want to see as many as you can, but there's two parts of that. It's timing and it's biosecurity, right? We don't want to be traipsing around a bunch of farms and going back and forth. So it's a great way to see some of the world-class stuff that's going on all over the world.
2: The FFA and youth activities that are going on gives them a little perspective on where they can go within our industry, doesn't it, Jeff?
3: Yeah, because you think about if you're a high school kid, you know, you want to, if you're an FFA member, if you want to get into the industry, where do you, how do you figure that out, right? How do you, what avenue, what companies, what, you know, these are multinational companies, a lot of these. So it's probably one of the only times these kids will get a face-to-face with someone from those companies to, you know, start down a path.
2: Well, you're a dad, your two kids, they've been involved in this show from the exhibiting side and now obviously moving on in their careers. Do you think it's helped them be in that audience, Jeff?
3: Oh, absolutely. The thing for us being there the whole week and showing cattle, we get to develop a community there too. So friends and colleagues that you wouldn't otherwise see. So it's between that and then the industry people, it's an awesome way to just be face-to-face with people.
2: If you've never enjoyed it, folks, we sure hope that you're going to plan on taking it up on the 2026 show, World Dairy Expo, coming back to the Alliant Energy Center again last few days of September, first few days of October. It is just a part of our tradition that we do not want to overlook. And Dairy Farmers of Wisconsin, a critical part of telling the story of Wisconsin dairy. Jeff Bentley along with us. He and his family will be in the barns exhibiting cattle and in the trade show area as well. When you get there, please look for Dairy Farmers of Wisconsin. You can find out more now online, wisconsindairy.org. 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
16: Well, yesterday we'd see the Green Bay Packers fall to the Minnesota Vikings 39-22 at U.S. Bank Stadium. Jordan Love would finish 21 of 42 for 387 yards. He had two first-half touchdowns to Christian Watson, but the quarterback would have two late turnovers, an interception, and a fumble, and the Packers would go 3 for 12 on third down.
17: I feel like we just played a game, and that's usually how you feel. It just sucks the way we ended that game right there to lose, so... sucks.
16: While facing backup quarterback Carson Wentz, the Packers defense gave up 29 straight unanswered points. Here's more from head coach Matt LaFleur.
18: I think the big momentum shift happened when we went for it on fourth and one, didn't convert, and they were able to capitalize. And there were a few times I thought we were going to get off the grass. We got called for some penalties, and they were able to go down and score and then just really regain the momentum, and we didn't answer.
16: Now sitting at 0-1, the Packers will look to get back into the win column as they head to New York to take on the Jets Sunday. Turning to Wisconsin, the Badgers got a 36-9 victory Saturday over Western Illinois for their home opener at Camp Randall. The Badgers now will turn their attention to Eastern Michigan, who will come to Madison on Saturday for an 11:30 kickoff.
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16: The Milwaukee Brewers could not complete the sweep of the Reds. They would fall yesterday 4-3 to Cincinnati. The crew currently sits 93-57 on the year, 10 games above the Cubs for first place, and will have the day off before traveling to Pittsburgh and taking on the Pirates tomorrow. For the Wisconsin Sports Zone Network, I'm Eba.
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16: Do you feel that cold chill down your spine? 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

0: You got the hair standing up on your arms, on the back of your neck. It's cold. It's dreary. It's dark. It's not because fall's closing in here. No, no. It's because of Matt LaFleur and the Green Bay Packers. What you are witnessing in front of your eyes here and what you can feel to your bones, cold. What you are feeling, what you are seeing, what you are experiencing is potentially the demise of the Green Bay Packers. Yes, it's week one. Yes, the Packers have one game under their belt. But the way it happened is as it has always happened. The Packers have now lost six games in a row dating back from last year. And how they lose has been plaguing them for quite some time. It's an utter and epic collapse of the fourth quarter. And Matt LaFleur, the captain of what looks to be the Titanic. I mean, the cold is probably the iceberg that you're floating on right now after the ship has already hit it, cracked in half, and is sinking. It got bad, then it got ugly, and then it got even worse than you ever could imagine yesterday at US Bank Stadium, all because of one moment. One fateful moment. That's the chill running down my spine. That is the icicle, the dagger of an icicle in our backs as Packer fans. You go back to Trey Smack making a field goal. 3 points are on the board. But oops, there was a little offsides. What does Matt LaFleur do? He says, you know what? We'll take the fourth and one, put the points off the board, and we'll go for it behind a terrible offensive line and a quarterback not knowing much for his running abilities. He's not a Jalen Hurts. And we're going to run right up the middle on a QB sneak to try and, for some reason, Matt LaFleur decides to do this. Put his foot on their throat of the Minnesota Vikings. When has Matt LaFleur ever done this in the fourth quarter? Matt LaFleur is trying to correct his wrongs, but that just proves that Matt LaFleur doesn't know when to make the best decision. Again, we're going to take the points off the board and go for it behind a bad offensive line and a quarterback who is not Jalen Hurts. Not really much of a runner. And what happened? They didn't get it. And then what happened after that? The snowball effect. The cold, chilly snowball effect. As one bad thing led to another.
1: Well, the referees, they gifted the Vikings on three separate occasions on one drive alone.
0: Well, you know what doesn't happen? That would not have happened if Matt LaFleur just did what we all thought he should have done. Taken the 3 points that Trey Smack gave them. When a butterfly flaps its wings, it causes tidal waves on the other side of the world. If my aunt had balls, she'd be my uncle. If Matt LaFleur takes the points, I don't think we're talking about the Packers losing today right now. 39-22. The Minnesota Vikings scored 29 unanswered points to send the Packers to their first loss, of which will be many this season, at US Bank Stadium. What the hell happened? I know what happened. Matt LaFleur happened. I've been saying this for a while now. I've been out on Matt LaFleur for quite some time. Matt LaFleur has shown you time and time and time again that he cannot win a game He cannot close one out in the fourth quarter. Go back to last year, and now we're starting it again this year. Hell, go back to, I mean, you can go back to Aaron Rodgers in 2021, Tom Brady, the Tampa Bay Buccaneers. Matt LaFleur decides to take a field goal then, but tells his Hall of Fame MVP four times quarterback Aaron Rodgers, we don't want you throwing the ball. We want to take the field goal. There's Matt LaFleur doing the wrong decision. Fast forward to yesterday at US Bank Stadium. Jordan Love, who Matt LaFleur had said he's going to let it rip. He's going to let him go this season. He's going to get it going. And for most of the game, you're wondering where the hell that Jordan Love is. Now, after Carson Wentz, the backup quarterback, he's been in the league 11 years. He hadn't even been in Minnesota for that long. Long enough, though, to put J.J. McCarthy as QB3. Kyler Murray goes down, which, by the way, wasn't a foul. Kyler Murray goes down. Carson Wentz comes in. Kevin O'Connell lets Carson Wentz air it out a little bit. He took that free shot to Justin Jefferson. Jefferson cooks Cisse, scores that touchdown. Leading up to that point, Matt LaFleur had Jordan Love a little bottled up. Where is the Jordan Love that you're going to let it fly? You're running the ball with Marshawn Lloyd and Chris Brooks. Let Jordan Love cook. Carson Wentz goes out there, hits a free play with Justin Jefferson. Jefferson cooks Cisse, scores the touchdown. Next drive, Jordan Love's finally balling. Matt LaFleur opens it up. Okay, you're like, okay, maybe this guy's finally going to let his quarterback cook. Maybe he'll make the right decision this time. And then you can just feel the momentum shift. You can feel it. When Jordan Love, who's not a runner, behind a terrible offensive line, runs up the gut for nothing after they had 3 points on the board. That right there is the exact moment it all spiraled out of control. That right there was the moment it was over. And you can cry and complain about the refs later on, which some of those calls were egregious. I'm not going to lie. But here's the thing. Matt LaFleur taking the points off the board and then running Jordan Love to turn it over on downs, erase those 3 points, and give the ball back to the Vikings, who scored 29 unanswered points. That was the moment that the game was lost. That was the moment. Matt LaFleur was even talking about it. Well, we'll get to his comments here about the field goal. But Matt LaFleur talking about the three penalties on the one drive. Well, I agree with what he says here. I'm going to play it. Here you go. Matt LaFleur talking about the three penalties on the one drive.
2: It is. Obviously, it had an effect because they were able to go down and score, and then we get the pick in the end zone. We get called for was it DPI or holding? I don't know. Holding. I thought a lot of times that it, like, you know, those plays happened down there, but they called it. So my point to the team is you can't put it in the hands of the officials.
0: You can't put it in the hands of the officials. Correct. And Matt LaFleur talking about, oh, they call it something. They call those sometimes. Well, they don't usually call it, but they called it this time. LaFleur, the refs are going to walk all over you. Matt LaFleur, though, here you go. Matt LaFleur on the decision to take points off the board and go for it on that fourth and one. Here's Matt LaFleur.
2: We're going to be aggressive. I mean, it was going to be an 8-point game. If it would have been a 2-possession game, I probably would have thought otherwise. But, you know, I thought we had a chance. We didn't do very well in the red zone. I think we were 1-4. They were 4-4. But that sometimes you live and die by that. But we're going to be aggressive, and we're going to, you know, try to go for the throat in that situation.
0: We're going to be aggressive. We're going to try and go for the throat in that situation. Yeah, I like the fact that LaFleur had balls there. I do. I think we all did. When LaFleur did it, you had to feel good. Like, okay, LaFleur in the offseason was talking about being aggressive, yada, yada, yada. But something just didn't feel right, right? Like, you take those 3 points off the board, you can feel the momentum. Well, after that, the momentum completely shift. And Tucker Kraft talked about it. Jordan Love talked about it. You know, Matt LaFleur is talking about it. This just shows, again, that Matt LaFleur in the fourth quarter doesn't know the right buttons to push, the right switch to flick, the right insert whatever here, the rope to pull. Matt LaFleur, he just can't do it. He was asked at analytics, come into that decision?
2: I'm sure the analytic people would say go for it, but I don't know. That doesn't factor in. What factors in is we liked our call. They gave us a look for the quarterback sneak. We checked to it, and we didn't get it.
0: All right. Matt LaFleur. This guy can't finish, dude. It's now six losses in a row. This guy can't finish. I saw Rob Reichel, who's going to join us today, actually. Robbie had messaged me. He said, hey, I need to come on today. I said, Rob, for sure. Rob had this article. He said, this is a wild one not to share. In the past year, Green Bay's odds of beating the Browns week 3 last year, the Bears in week 16 and the playoffs last year, and the Vikings yesterday were all between 90 to 99% late in those games. The odds of beating those teams were in between 90 and 99% late in those games. The Packers, Browns, the Bears twice, and the Vikings went 0-4. The odds of losing all four of those games were 1 in 2.5 million. Matt LaFleur keeps bucking the odds and not in his favor. Matt LaFleur asked the emphasis on finishing, something they talked about that they wanted to do big time in practice, right? Remember training camp, OTAs? It was all about how we finish. Well, here's how the Packers finished yesterday. They let the Vikings score 29 unanswered points, 22 of them in the fourth quarter. Packers scored zero in the fourth. It just kept getting worse. LaFleur was asked on the emphasis of finishing.
2: No, not at all. I think it's going to be a topic of conversation for all you guys until we do it. That's the bottom line.
0: One more. Hear it again.
2: No, not at all. I think it's going to be a topic of conversation for all you guys until we do it. That's the bottom
0: line. Until we do it. Okay, our guy Jerry had message in here. Good morning, Jerry. Said, notice Matt LaFleur said Love changed the play of the line to Steak, not the play that he had called. All right. We'll get to that. Because Matt LaFleur kept saying, we liked it. We liked it. We saw it. We liked it. They play it. They call it. They have multiple plays ready to go at the line of scrimmage. LaFleur is like, here's a play. If you don't like this play, here's another play. Like they're yin and yang together. Anyway, 608-321-1670. I could bitch for days, but we'll hear from you too. Line one. Good morning.
3: Yo.
0: Kinger. What's up, buddy?
3: What's up? Not the Packers.
0: No.
3: Bottom of the standings, looking up.
0: only team to lose in the NFC North.
3: Yeah, well, I mean, could be worse. You could be in the NFC South. Every team lost.
0: Oof.
3: Yeah. And, like you said, I don't mind the aggressiveness going for it on fourth and one. But even if Love changed the play, it was a poor call anyways.
0: Yep.
3: You know, and result. Plus, okay, who was offsides for the Vikings? I didn't see a replay showing which player was offside. Where'd that flag actually come from? Is that, you know, do you want to blame the refs? Well, maybe that's where it started. You know, the first play, then the other three later in that drive, this and that, you know, complain about the refs. I mean, yeah, there was plenty of penalties that were missed. You know, that could have went against the Packers earlier and so on and so forth. But it was the rebound. You know, Vikings get the swing. They go up by, was it 3-20 or whatever. And then there was no answer back on that drive.
0: Yep.
3: You know, they blitz them. Love gets sacked, fumbles the ball. And then they walk right in. Next drive, Love throws an interception. They walk right in. At that point, I turned the game off. I knew the game was over, even with, what, four or five minutes left.
0: I knew it was over. It's done.
3: After that interception. Because we've seen this before.
4: Yep.
3: We wait 8 months hoping for changes, something new. We get our hopes up for the first, 47 minutes of the game, and all of a sudden it comes crashing down faster than you know it.
4: You know?
3: And I don't have any faith in this team. Sure, the offensive line has been banged up. They have a bunch of noob scrubs filling in, playing Swiss cheese offense. But you could also play the card of, well, we didn't prepare for Carson Wentz. We were preparing for Kyle Murray, And it was just a whole and utter team collapse. Thankfully, Trace Mack's missed extra point didn't cost them the game. However, maybe it did. Maybe it would have. We would have been up by 9 if we kept those 3 points. Mm-hmm. That would have been 2 possessions. But yet again, it comes back. Okay, you're down. You got to turn stuff around. And they didn't. They just, shucks. It's like my kids playing youth soccer. They ain't the best. But, at least they're having fun, so they say.
0: I had to watch some youth soccer on Saturday, Kinger. Did you do that too? You're watching some youth soccer?
3: Yeah. Well,
0: it's exhilarating, isn't
3: my,
0: it?
3: My schedule lets me. Sure, it sure is. Yeah. Yep. Watching the other team just more organized and comprehending. And then.
0: Oh, that happened to you too?
3: But hey, I'm not trying to, if I really want to, I could be out there coaching, but I chose not to. These are volunteer parents taking their time to do such, and
0: hey, enough about
3: how much effort they really want to put in.
0: Yeah, sorry, I don't mean to interrupt you. Enough about youth soccer. Who cares? Kinger, Matt LaFleur, Green Bay Packers. Is this a sign of what's to come for this this whole year? I say it is. Because nothing changed from the end of last year.
3: Nothing. And, Ed Policy, he signed off on it. He said, here's an extension. We want to keep you. We didn't want to lose you. No. Policy, Budikins, he's the one signing the players, isn't he? So it's just, we unfortunately got, 17 more weeks left of the regular season. And do we have to wait until Parsons?
0: Unfortunately, we have
3: Micah Parsons.
0: Unfortunately, we have 17 weeks left. That's funny.
3: Kinger. Do we have to wait for Micah Parsons to come back to actually start winning again? Because we haven't won since he got injured.
0: I mean, yes. Right now, all I can say is yes. The only way we'll win if Micah Parsons is back, the Packers will win. Anyways, all right, buddy. We have a lot to unpack today, right, brother?
3: Oh, yeah. It's going to be a hell of a show.
0: Hell yeah.
3: But hey, at least we have the Brewers for now.
0: Well, they lost yesterday, too.
3: Yeah, well, but they're in the playoffs, and we got some extra games. Yeah. Maybe a little into October. Yeah. We'll be a little satisfied.
0: Kinger, you're
3: summer fun.
0: You're
3: over yet.
0: I love you so much, Kinger. You're a treasure and a treat, all right?
3: Yep. And you're a gentleman and a scholar.
0: Thank you. Much love, buddy. See you on Twitch.
3: Yep. Adios, muchacho. Wait.
0: Line two. Good morning.
5: Hello. Good morning.
0: Hey, Mike and Portage. Nice seeing you on Saturday. Thanks for coming down to the Blue Moon before you went to Camp Randall to see Wisconsin. I guess, they won, but.
5: Yeah. We'll get into that later this week. But
0: today's a Packers-centric show.
5: Yeah. So I'm going to start with some positives from yesterday before I just go off on Matt LaFleur here. I think, obviously, Trace Smith, amazing. Kicking game, amazing. I forget to miss extra point. He played great. Bo Melton, dog. Great play by Bo Melton.
0: Dog.
5: Our passing game, I liked our passing game. As long as we got rid of the ball within 3 seconds because our offensive line sucks. I mean, Christian Watson went off. Tucker Crash had a good game. Matthew Golden had a good game. Like our passing game. Linebackers, Franklin and Cooper, great players, played great yesterday. All right, so this morning I got up and I go into the bathroom right away, take my morning glory, and I stand up and I'm thinking, I look down and I say, think, you know what? That giant pile of crap in the toilet has more confidence than Matt LaFleur does.
0: Oh.
5: Matt, I understand you want to be aggressive, but let's think about the situation here. The worst they can do when we made that field goal now is they can come back and tie it. Okay? Now, do you feel better as a team if you're tied with your opponent or you're losing to them? Tied. So say they go down and score, and then they get a 2-point conversion, tie it up. Then they got to kick off and give us the ball back. It's totally different. You're right. Everything that you said this morning was exactly what I was thinking, exactly what I was going to say. And the other thing is, too.
0: Thank you.
5: Christian Watson is dominating.
0: Dog.
5: Okay? Throw the ball.
0: Dog.
5: Let your player win the game for you. Quit running it. Jordan Love is not a great runner. And also the other thing, too. Please stop handing the ball off on 3rd and 11 or 3rd and long or whatever it was. 3 times we hand the ball off on 3rd down. That is a passing down. You got to get the long yards. And I'll tell you what, Marshawn Lloyd is not going to rush for that. Chris Brooks was not going to rush for that.
0: That's right, Mike.
5: We should have left Matt LaFleur in Minneapolis.
0: Like, I want you to drink a little water, do a little goose fraba, bring that blood pressure down. All right? We got a whole week to bitch and yell into the abyss. Okay?
5: Matt, Ed Policy should have been like, Matt, we're going to ride back together in a car back to Green Bay, and then stop somewhere in the vicinity of, the Northwoods, Wisconsin. Hey, can you run and give me a soda? I'll be out here pumping gas, Matt goes in, gets a soda, comes back, and Ed is gone. Just leave him in the middle of nowhere in northern Wisconsin and take off.
0: Mm.
5: We might as well just promote Stanovich right now, the head coach, and
0: yeah.
5: It can't get anywhere.
0: Yeah. Well, Mike, it was nice seeing you again at Saturday at the Blue Moon, and we'll get some Badgers a little later, all right?
5: All right, your treasure. Right.
0: And so are you, brother. Much love. See you, Mike.
5: See
0: you. I know it's going to be a lot of vitriol today, and I like that. I was giddy last night. I was like, I cannot wait. The fourth quarter, I'm watching it all unfold. And I just started laughing. My wife, Jen, she said, what's so funny? I said, baby, I can't even begin to explain to you. It just keeps getting worse. Every time I look back at the TV, something more painful happens. It just keeps getting worse. She said, I thought the Packers were winning. I said, they were. They were. And then they let the Vikings score 29 unanswered points. 29 unanswered points. What? The Packers have lost 6 games in a row now, dating back to last year. It just keeps getting worse. It keeps getting worse. Phone calls, hang on. We'll be right back.

0: I'm crossing the line. You're crossing the line. The whole damn system crossing the line. Who cares? Maybe you don't understand what I'm talking about.
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9: Does Matt LaFleur not keep showing you exactly who he is and what he does? All gas, no brake. He says it, but he doesn't do it. Actually, I didn't mind him going for it after Trace Max makes the field goal, right? There's an offsides. I actually didn't mind Matt LaFleur showing a little balls there. But you could feel that it wasn't going to work. Like, it was sitting there, and knowing Matt LaFleur, he always pulls the wrong string. He pushes the wrong button. He flips the wrong switch. That was the exact point that the game's momentum completely shifted and turned. That was the moment. Tucker Kraft was talking after the game. He's like, hey, the only people that can beat us is us. Okay, then why did the Vikings score 29 unanswered points? I know Tucker Kraft doesn't play defense, but why did the Vikings then score 29 unanswered points? If the only people that can beat us is us, I didn't see the Packers put on the purple and go help the Vikings score 29 unanswered points. I got to get more into that one. You know, Christian Watson was even talking about momentum. So you can lose it, right? You lose it, and they just couldn't get it back.
10: Yeah, coach said it best. Momentum is a strong thing, and we, didn't respond to once they got that momentum, and they just kept on going.
9: It just kept getting worse. Jordan Love was talking about letting opportunities slip away.
11: Throughout the game, there was a couple missed opportunities, for sure, where we really could have took advantage of some ops, and a couple we didn't do. I thought we were playing well. You know, I think coming that fourth quarter, it really just took a turn with a couple of missed opportunities. We weren't able to overcome some of those, just really the adversity. So we'll look at it, but I think really throughout the whole game, just feel like we had some missed opportunities.
9: Couldn't overcome adversity. The calling card for Matt LaFleur. 608-321-1670. Line one, good morning. Line one, hello. I hear you. You're right there. I hear you. Line one.
8: Evo.
9: Hey. Ian?
8: Mason.
9: Mason?
8: You are a mind reader.
9: Mason.
8: You know that, right?
9: Mason.
8: There's like a vibe. You put it out there, talking about momentum shifts and how it's real and how it's observing it on the television and living it on the field.
9: You can feel it. You can feel it, Mason.
8: Two different things, but they're one and the same, but different. It's like a circle.
9: You
8: never ain't it.
9: You can feel it, though. You can feel it, Mason. You literally can feel it through your TV. You can feel the energy shift. Maybe I'm more in tune with it than others. You can feel it, though.
8: You take points off the board. You have points.
9: Yeah.
8: You're up by eight. You have all the momentum. And you take your points off the board and go, nah, I want my little twirling quarterback to go in there and just do a little twirl. Why isn't Tucker Kraft doing the sneak if you're going to do it?
9: Anyone that's not Jordan Love.
8: Jordan Love, I mean, Bambi legs. I mean, Jordan Love. Look, I like the guy, but, like, he's not a cute sneaker. He's very upfront, very blunt. Yeah. You want a sneaky guy? Get, like, a Kraft. He looks like a sneaky guy.
9: Yeah.
8: You look at Tucker Kraft? He's built for it. Like, get somebody that's got some girth. Girth.
9: Mason, come on, man. Mason, after when the game, the clock hit zero, did you just laugh? I just had to laugh. I was laughing at you.
8: I was texting my friends. I was like, can somebody please come in my eyes and give me pink eye so I don't have to watch any more of this? It was like that. Yeah, momentum's real. Coaches don't coach each other. Well, if I did it last time like this, then that means I'll get a different result if I do it this time like that. Yeah. Oh, man, if this is a sign of things to come, I'm just like, it's going to go one or two ways.
9: It is the sign of things to come. Mason, it is.
8: Icky.
9: We saw this five times in a row last year. And now we'll see it again the sixth time to start this season. You're going to see it. They'll beat the Jets probably this week. They'll probably beat the Jets, you know, but it's not going to be good.
8: But do they know about momentum? I know they listen to this show, and if we're talking about it, maybe they'll know now. But, like, momentum. You're on the road. You're up by eight. Just get on the sideline and keep doing your thing. But the thing is like, it's easy to say this now, but as it was happening, game time, they took the points off the board. My first thought was, oh, no.
9: Same.
8: No.
9: Same.
8: They're doing it. Yeah. They're doing it.
9: Yep. Even the ref was like, they decided to take the points off the board. I laughed out loud.
8: Yeah. They elected to take the points off the board. Obviously, they don't want to win.
9: Sean Hockley, take the points off the board. Like, yep, there we go. It's over.
8: I know. It was like watching a really bad rerun of The Price is Right. They're like, wait a minute. Whoa, wait. You want to go lower? I thought we wanted to go higher.
9: Mason, anything else, brother? I gotta get some phone calls.
8: You know how it goes. This is our sesh. This is our a community grieving session.
9: It's nice to hear from you. It's been a little bit. Everything good your way, bro?
8: How's the little one? He's getting into everything. His favorite thing is drawers now. He's just like exploring all corners, you know, like us Packer fans in a way. Like we're exploring all corners of emotions right now, and it's just too much, you know. Like, just put the forks back in the drawer, close the drawer, and I guess next week, you know, say a prayer. I survived my Survivor League, you know, my pick'em. I took Jags. I didn't fall for the Chargers like my cousin.
9: Atta boy. Well, Mason, we love you, brother. Don't be a stranger. All right. Go get them, baby. You make today great.
8: Grieving season, baby. Yep. I'm back.
9: See you, Mason. We love you, man. You're a treasure and a treat, brother.
8: All right. Take care, my brother.
9: See you, man. Line two, good morning.
12: Ebo, Bill here.
9: Hey, Billy. Early for you today, Bill. What's going on, brother?
12: Well, you know what? I got to tell you two things. First of all, how about that offensive line play?
9: Ugh. Ugh.
12: Way to go, guys. Yeah.
9: Disgusting.
12: And here's another thing. Jonathan Gannon, you think he's going to get a head coaching job next week?
9: Hey, if the way things going this year, they'll fire LaFleur midseason, then Gannon will be the, or Stenovich or somebody's going to be the interim.
12: Oh, my gosh. Well, and Ebo, we were coming back from Montana yesterday, so we were driving through North Dakota. We timed it so we could listen to the Packer game.
9: Yeah.
12: And we had the Viking announcers. And they went nuts when he took the points off the board.
9: Oh, yeah.
12: They were like, what the fire truck?
9: What the French toast?
12: and then they were talking about what a terrible coach LaFleur was. And I kept thinking of you. I told my wife, oh, my God, I wish they could have Ebo on right now.
9: I've been saying this for years.
12: I know. Well, you know what? If the Vikings announcers could recognize that he sucks, how does that policy not recognize that?
9: Policy said he was shocked that people wanted Matt LaFleur fired before he gave him an extension. Shocked!
12: Talk about your head in the clouds, huh?
9: Yeah. Hey.
12: I laughed. My wife was so upset, Ebo. Yeah. She's smiling as I'm talking, but she was so upset yesterday. And I'm like, hey, you expected something different?
9: Right. Hey, how was Montana? I was just in Montana 2 weeks ago. I was just at a week and a half ago. I was in a Glacier.
12: I know it. I wanted to call you, make sure you didn't wrestle with any grizzlies.
9: I never even saw one. I wanted to see one, not too close, but I never even saw one. I saw a mountain lion. That was badass, dude.
12: Oh, you saw a mountain lion?
9: Yeah, cool. 4:30 in the morning, driving back roads. It was huge. It was badass.
12: Wow. I've seen one in Wisconsin, but never out there. That'd be cool. We were just up bird hunting on the Canadian border.
9: Yeah, cool, man. You hunting at all?
12: So there's no grizzlies up there.
9: Oh.
12: Well, it was nice, you know.
9: Yeah. Oh yeah, it's beautiful out there. Beautiful country.
12: Well, did you see some moose and some elk?
9: No, I didn't see a moose. I saw an albino. I don't know, albino deer. Saw one of those. A mountain lion. One black bear. Some turkey. That's about it.
12: Where'd you stay at?
9: Pole Bridge, outside of Pole Bridge. If you know where that is.
12: Okay.
9: Yep. Yeah. That's cool. Really okay. Cool. The north.
12: But I'll tell you,
9: the northeast side of the place.
12: A mountain lion's worth a lot of grizzly bears, you know.
9: I thought I'd see a Sasquatch. Cool, I thought I'd see a Sasquatch before I saw a mountain lion, so it was really cool.
12: You probably did. You just blacked out.
9: Well, Bill, hey, same old from the Packers. It's just, I don't believe it'll be corrected, but hey, we'll yell into the abyss until it is, all right?
12: Well, you know what? As long as we can laugh about it and treat it like the comedy show it is,
9: yeah.
12: We'll be okay.
9: Yeah. Bill will be okay, maybe. Much love, Bill, all right?
12: Hey, take care.
9: See you, man. All right, there goes. I got Billy. Bill from Madison. All right, phone calls. Hey, I take a break. We'll hear more from LaFleur. I got comments from Jordan Love. All kinds of them. Ed Policy said, before the Matt LaFleur extension, Ed Policy said he was shocked that people would wonder why. Let's hear. Ed Policy shocked at questions of whether he should fire LaFleur. Well, nothing's changed since before the extension to the extension now. Nothing's changed. We'll come right back. So-

0: 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Good for you.
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16: All right, we got a little shorty right here. We say good morning to our guy, RJ.
17: Morning.
16: RJ was there for, he's only missed one Wisconsin home game since 1989.
17: Yep.
16: Yeah. And so he was there for this campaign, the home opener yesterday, or Saturday, excuse me, against Western Illinois, the lowest attended game in 34 years.
17: Yeah.
16: Was there tumbleweeds blowing around down on Regent Street?
17: Pretty close. Had to head over to meet some buddies at an establishment, and there was no line to get in.
16: No line anywhere.
17: No line anywhere. So, hey, if you want to patron some places downtown on football weekends and not go to the game.
16: Yeah, they're going
17: to
16: need it.
17: Plenty of space at the bars.
16: They're gonna need your patronage.
17: but yeah, they're...
16: Well, I'm glad you got in and out quickly.
17: Yeah.
16: It's like Wisconsin newspeak, okay?
17: Yeah, it was like crazy. It was the fastest I've moved down Regent Street in my entire life.
16: Yeah, no waits has replaced lowest attended game in 34 years, okay? You don't say lowest attended game in 34 years. You said no waits. I have no waits, no lines. 608-321-1670, line one, good morning.
18: Morning, boys.
16: Tim in Sparta. Good morning, Tim.
18: Morning, boys. It is another day of frustration.
16: Yeah. Mm-hmm. Another day of yelling into the abyss, Tim.
18: Yeah, I know.
16: And we
18: how long have I been yelling into the abyss, Ebo? Hmm. 5-6 years now? Saying this guy is not a head coach. He is nothing but a really good offensive coordinator. In fact, if I was in need of an offensive coordinator, he's the first guy I would call. But I wouldn't put him in charge of a team because he can't lead a team.
16: No.
18: And I think that was plainly evidenced from the last 5 games of last year and the first game of this year. When you look at how he handles bad calls from the refs, when you see him on the sideline with his coiffed little hairdo and greasy back, slick look that he's got, and his little manicured, tiny little mustache, doesn't he remind you of the kid in school who was the teacher's pet rat? Who, little Johnny did this to me. Isn't that the feeling you get when you see him go to the ref with his little hands outstretched? But that wasn't a foul. No, was it? No, don't. Oh, please pick up the flag. You just want to bend him over and spank him. You know? So now that I have my rant out of the way.
16: Tim, I think we're going to have a lot of rants this year. I don't think much is going to change. So,
18: yeah, I picked him before this game. I have a bet with a buddy of mine. He says they're going 12-5, and I said they're going 8-9. We'll see who's closer.
16: Tim, this weekend I was talking to a couple of listeners, and they're like, hey, what do you think of the Packers? What's your record? I said 8-9. I said 8-9 or 9-8, probably 8-9. And they're like, you're crazy.
18: Yep.
16: I'm like, it's all on the floor. And that was Saturday.
18: It is.
16: That was Saturday I said that.
18: Yeah. It is. So anyway, I got one for you, boys.
16: I'm ready.
18: There once was a coach called Little Matt, whose play calling for 3 quarters is all that. But when the fourth quarter gets here, put down your beer because you'll need a gallon of scotch to drown your tears.
19: Damn, you never disappoint, my friend. You never disappoint.
18: I thought you might like that one. So, as always, boys, go Pack, go. And the Bears and Little Matt still suck.
16: Tim, before I let you go, and I love your sign out. I have to ask you though, how do we feel about the Bears who just put up the most points ever in a home opener or a season opener for the NFL, 59-37? Or is it just timeless? Like Bears always will still suck no matter what.
18: Well, yeah, absolutely. I mean, okay. They can win the Super Bowl and they still suck.
19: All right. Just clear the air, Tim.
18: it's like the Cubs. I mean, no matter what the Cubs do, they still suck. It's one of the underpinning laws of the universe. Anything that comes out of Chicago, no matter how good it is for a season, that season will end and they will go back to monumental sucking. It just is one of the fundamental laws of the universe.
19: All right. Okay. I've got to clear that up, Tim. Tim, much love, my man. Much love.
18: See you, boys.
19: I just had to make sure. Like,
17: yeah. Well.
20: There's a tear in my beer. Cause I'm crying.
16: You're going to need a gallon of scotch. Watch that fourth quarter with Little Matt. We'll come right back.

0: 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Good for you.
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11: At concerts, we dance to the same tune. At games, we hug total strangers. And yet, in these moments, there's also something we don't do. We don't act based on how they look, who they love, where they're from, or what they believe. We just act. Because the things that make us different will never change what makes us human.

0: 6% chance versus the Bears in the playoffs, and a 90% chance to beat the Vikings yesterday late in those contests. The odds of the Packers losing all of those games going 0-4 were 1 in 2.5 million. Ooh. And the Packers, led by Matt LaFleur, they did it.
1: They lost them all.
0: They did it.
1: One ring to lose them all.
0: Could you imagine if you... Do you buy a lottery ticket to pay? Well, you're already paying money to buy the lottery ticket.
1: You basically buy... It's like buying a lottery ticket you know already lost.
0: Yeah. Hey, here's the Powerball. It's loser numbers. You want it? I'll take it. Says you know what? Floor.
1: Got it.
0: Give it to me.
1: Give it to me.
0: I got a good feeling about this one.
2: What do we got to lose?
0: I don't know if you heard us, sir. It's a loser. I'll take it.
1: You know sir. What? We're going to do it.
0: It's a loser of a ticket. I don't care. I got a good feeling about it. Matt...
1: Or I guess it's more or less you're guaranteed a win and you're like, I'm going to screw this up.
0: Yeah, I'm going to snatch victory or defeat from the jaws of victory. We'll come right back. Phone calls, hang on. We open up after the top of the hour Sports Flash.
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0: Well, yesterday we'd see the Green Bay Packers fall to the Minnesota Vikings 39-22 at U.S. Bank Stadium. Jordan Love would finish 21-42 for 387 yards. He had two first-half touchdowns to Christian Watson, but the quarterback would have two late turnovers, an interception, and a fumble, and the Packers would go 3-for-12 on third down.
4: I feel like we just played a game, and that's usually how you feel. It just sucks the way we ended that game right there to lose, so... Sucks.
0: While facing backup quarterback Carson Wentz, the Packers defense gave up 29 straight unanswered points. Here's more from head coach Matt LaFleur.
5: I think the big momentum shift happened when we went for it on 4th and 1, didn't convert, and they were able to capitalize. And there were a few times I thought we were going to get off the grass. We got called for some penalties, and they were able to go down and score and then just really regain the momentum, and we didn't answer.
0: Now sitting at 0-1, the Packers will look to get back into the win column as they head to New York to take on the Jets Sunday. Turning to Wisconsin, the Badgers got a 36-9 victory Saturday over Western Illinois for their home opener at Camp Randall. The Badgers now will turn their attention to Eastern Michigan, who will come to Madison on Saturday for an 11:30 kickoff.
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0: The Milwaukee Brewers could not complete the sweep of the Reds. 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The crew currently sits 93-57 on the year, 10 games above the Cubs for first place, and will have the day off before traveling to Pittsburgh and taking on the Pirates tomorrow. For the Wisconsin Sports Zone Network, I'm Ebo.
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0: There was a chill this morning. You got out of bed, maybe your windows were open, you noticed it. If not, you went outside and you're like, ooh. The hair started standing up on your arms, on the back of your neck. You could feel it down to your bones. It was cold. Wasn't because fall's almost here. It's because the Green Bay Packers, you're witnessing the demise of what you knew and loved. The team you once cheered for no longer exists. The world you grew up in no longer exists. What you have now is remnants of something, memories, nostalgic. It will never get back to once you once knew and loved. It is over. I know it's week one. The Vikings scored 20.

0: 29 unanswered points. A team predicted by Vegas to finish last in the NFC North. A team with its backup quarterback in Carson Wentz. A team who perceived was not the greatest going against the Green Bay Packers, who Vegas had it second, by the way, in the NFC North. We had a lot of aspirations, a lot of hope, but someone like me and others kind of saw the writing on the wall. As long as you are led by Matt LaFleur, you will snatch defeat from the jaws of victory. The Packers have now lost 6 games in a row, 5 of those from last year. Nothing has changed, except maybe the line's worse.
1: Special teams seem better.
0: The running backs are worse. Special teams could be better. Defense, though, again. Packers lose. 39-22. The moment the game changed, I can pinpoint it for you. Trace Mack just hit a field goal. Vikings were offside. Matt LaFleur said, you know what? I'm going to take the points off the board.
1: I don't want those.
0: It's now 4th and 1. We're going to run Jordan Love up the gut for a quarterback sneak behind a terrible offensive line and a quarterback that's not known for running. We're going to do it. Now, Matt LaFleur in his comments was talking about Jordan Love changing out of the first play then going to the quarterback sneak. They have these, Matt LaFleur, they have many plays for when they're at the line of scrimmage. If they don't like something, LaFleur's like, okay, then go to this. Then go to this. It's not like Jordan Love just Aaron Rodgers the thing.
1: Yeah.
0: It's all a plan.
1: There's that didn't look like he
0: called timeout.
1: He didn't change that play.
0: You know, Matt LaFleur, we'll get to the audio. 608-321-1670. The moment, though, that changed the trajectory of the game was the taking the points off the board and going forward on 4th and 1. That was the moment. You could feel it.
1: Yeah.
0: And then the momentum completely shifted.
1: Game was done.
0: And then people were like, well, on that one play when the refs, they jobbed the Packers 3 times in a row. And I agree. There was some questionable, like the roughing of the quarterback.
1: I mean, I will say on that drive, I think there were more penalty yards on the Packers than actual yards by the Vikings.
0: Yeah. I mean, the one of the roughing the passer, that was terrible.
1: Yeah.
0: But here's the thing. If Matt LaFleur doesn't take the points off the board, none of that ever happens.
1: Yeah, there's a whole new kickoff.
0: And yeah, none of that happens.
2: Different series of plays happen.
0: None of that happens. You could feel the momentum completely shift. And then, yeah, maybe there's some bad calls. Of course there are. There's always bad calls. There's always bad calls.
1: It's always going to be bad calls.
0: You're always going to bitch about something the referees do.
1: It's the NFL. They're in on it.
0: Yeah. It's like, oh, let's say you're at work. Maybe you trusted a fart you shouldn't have and you crapped your pants.
1: Been there.
0: You know what happened? Well, I got a coffee earlier in the morning that led to this point where I am right now. I'm crapping my pants. If I didn't get the coffee, I never crap my pants. Okay? If I don't take the points off the board, I don't crap down my leg at U.S. Bank Stadium. 608-321-1670. This guy knows a thing or two about crapping his pants. Dave from Monona, good morning.
3: Remember, it takes 4 whites for a blind guy to know his ass is a white.
0: Dave, it's been a little bit. Where have you been? We've been missing you.
3: A lot of health issues, buddy.
0: Dave, if and I, God forbid if it ever happens, I'd love to give a eulogy and also.
3: Hey, I've always said people shouldn't have celebration of life. They should do it when they're alive.
0: Well, we'll throw a party for you, Dave.
3: Hey, I've always wanted to be in a dunking tank at a WTDY event. You guys can make a lot of money with all the times we have in this show.
0: And it'll be one of the times you actually get a bath, Dave. How about that? It's a win-win.
3: No kidding.
0: All right, Dave, I've been waiting for your return, and I'm glad we get it for a loss like this for the Packers. And we have Badgers to talk about, too.
3: Yeah, a couple things. RJ, I heard the announced attendance, the lowest was 1992, but I can't get anybody to tell me what was the announced attendance.
1: They didn't announce it.
0: Here, let's see if I can find it.
3: Like, of course they did.
1: Yeah, it's they've done it. But yeah, they did not announce it. And I honestly didn't. I mean,
0: Here we go. 65,274.
3: There you go, bad girl. That's the way to take this program to the next level. And a night game. Yeah. Now, 11 o'clock game, I can understand. But a night game in Camp Randall, I don't care if we're playing, you know, Sister School of the Blind. I'm curious this Saturday. People, you guys keep coming. If you're people you come out here, Jesse Temple and Nick Olson, my God, get off your knees.
0: I'll have Jesse Temple on today around 8:30, Dave. You want me to ask him a question?
1: No, just tell him to get off his knees.
0: Oh, okay.
3: Yeah, get off his knees because I want to know where they're going to get six more wins because they're not going to. But I was just curious, RJ. I mean, it came across over the radio as, my God, but still, it's a night game.
1: Yeah.
3: And you take away three plays and a holding call going into the end zone. And that's a less than one score game.
1: Yeah, no, it was 9-9 late in the third quarter if you take away the 81-yard run and a blocked punt.
3: Yeah.
1: It was 9-9.
3: I mean, sure, those plays still happened.
1: Yeah.
3: There
1: was one offensive play that we saw. The other was special teams. And thank God Gavin Lom can kick, I guess.
3: Thank God for that, because, man, if you miss any of those 40, 50-yard fields, but anyway, Badgers. I mean, Batgirl, I hope you know a good realtor, because, you know.
0: It's going to be hard to unload that house, Dave. That's a tough house to unload. Yeah, it's a very niche community for that. Yeah.
3: Yeah. You know, everybody knows I can't stand Matt LaFunk, and I blame him, but I'm sorry, guys. But what does fourth quarter meltdowns all in Covenant Green Bay? They have one person in common, Jordan Love. That's the man who has the ball in the fourth quarter. That's the man who fumbled the ball twice. That's the man who refuses to pull the ball down and run Jordan Love for a first, second, third down. You stand back there, you'll be running for your life, but the other team knows you're not going to run. And the fact that you don't run at least once, you take away a whole aspect of the game for the defense. I'm sorry, but if you, Matt LaFleur, he just awful, but you know what? Outside of that one drive, and I would have taken the points off because if you're a good team, you can't get 1 yard, Jordan Love. That's on you. That's not on Matt LaFleur that you can't pick the ball and do a tush push or pull it down and get a yard. Come on, people. Mm. What did hell happen common last year? Jordan Love, what happens to that man in the fourth quarter? We don't dare criticize you. That's a black guy. We're going to get around and down.
0: I don't think that's the case there, Dave. But
3: I know, but I mean, but if you start criticizing them, that's who we should all be blaming. I mean, yeah, Matt, you got to go. But did you guys know once he fumbled the first time, then he fumbled the second time, you know, then he couldn't get a tush push, missed an open receivers? That's on Jordan Love. I'm sorry, but, you know, you didn't pay $50 million like our famous Badgers. That's what $2 million gets with that quarterback.
0: Yeah.
3: That's what the...
0: Well, Colton Joseph. Colton Joseph. Ooh. Yeah, that's my fault for NIL. Dave.
3: Yep, Ben.
0: Hey, last thing, Dave. You might as well do the trifecta. I know you're a Cubs fan. Brewers, what's going to happen?
3: You know, since I arrived with the Cubs and Brewers every year, lowest in home runs in the major leagues in best record. I don't know, man. Come playoff time, you got to be able to hit that home run. But this year's difference for our team is you've got two starters that can go out there. And I don't even want the Cubs to make it because you know what's going to happen? I'm going to sit here on a Saturday night, getting hammered, and they're going to get walked off like they did like 26 times this year.
0: Sure.
3: They're going to get walked off, and I'm going to sit there going, April till now, this is what I got. I mean, it's just sad. But, you know, they'll probably won't beat Philadelphia. I do hope they do play Milwaukee.
0: Dave, well, hey.
3: The pancake man.
0: Dave, just keep in mind, if you do kick the bucket ever, I'd love to do your eulogy, okay?
3: Oh, no. But,
0: all right, buddy. Well, maybe I'll have Matt LaFleur come and Jordan Love do a eulogy for you, too.
3: Oh, Jordan Love. Come on, people.
0: And Craig Council.
3: Other callers are calling and say, well, you know, should have taken the points. Yeah, you should have taken the points off. You can't get a damn yard.
0: Dave, don't be a stranger, all right, buddy? We'll talk later, okay?
3: All right.
0: Line 2, good morning.
2: Good morning, guys. How are you?
0: Scott.
1: Scotty.
0: I'm on cloud nine.
1: Fantastic.
0: How are you?
2: Good. A couple of things. I have a comment about yesterday. That was a lot of fun yesterday.
0: The game?
2: No. About you and I.
0: Oh, my Facebook post. Oh. Yeah, I posted the video of me going into the Dodgeville High School Hall of Fame and Scott's reaction to it and RJ, his applause and everything. And you guys are curious why I wasn't in a dress. It was very funny, Scott. It was one of the best segments I've had.
2: Yeah. Number two is I made three predictions at the beginning of the year, and all three things that they needed to fix, they didn't fix. Mm-hmm. One of them was fewer penalties.
1: Yeah, that didn't happen.
2: Number two is not going on fourth and one when you're in the middle of the field.
1: Well, they did do that and didn't get it.
0: Yeah.
2: And number three is dropping the ball.
0: Yeah. Mm. Scott, you are like Nostradamus. You're Scotty Damas.
2: By the way, I have a question for you. I just looked at the next game, the Vikings. Like, guess who they play next?
0: Who's that, Scott?
2: The Bears.
0: The Bears.
1: And the Bears are going to...
0: The Bears are going to trounce them.
1: Yeah.
0: The Bears put up 59 on the Panthers, Scott, but also gave up 37.
2: And the third thing in there, I'm going to get this over here, is okay. Just remember there's a difference between the NFC North and the NFC.
0: Yeah.
1: Yes.
0: One's a conference, the other a division.
4: You're correct.
2: No, is all four teams in the NFC North, for the most part, are above average. Mm.
0: Scott, what are the Packers? Are they above average? Are they below average?
1: Below.
0: Scott, would you fire Matt LaFleur right now? If Matt LaFleur walked into your house right now, besides saying, hey, how the hell did you get in here? Would you look at him and say, you're fired?
2: No.
0: Well,
1: I would.
2: You know why? Who are you going to get?
1: Anybody.
0: When people say that, I think that's so hilarious. When Matt LaFleur was hired, no one knew who Matt LaFleur was, and no one knew they were going to hire him. You looked at the name, you'd be like, who the hell is this guy? And what the Packers did, they hired him. There's always a surprise.
1: And they hired him. This
2: I think they need to get an offensive coordinator to call plays. Remember when Love did that? That's the problem, is he can't call plays in a pinch.
0: Mm. I don't call plays. Pinch me, Scott. Bare Naked Ladies, I think.
2: Who did Rhythm of the Night?
0: LaBarge.
1: Billy Joel?
2: Yep.
1: Oh, Rhythm of the Night. That's a banger.
2: Yeah, LaBarge, yep. Neutron Dance.
0: Pointer Sisters.
2: The Heat Is On.
0: Glenn Frey.
2: Yep. Happy Anniversary.
0: Of what? What happened? What?
2: You don't know?
0: No.
2: Little River Band.
0: Ah,
1: the Little River Band. Let's get LBR.
2: Blue by You.
0: I'm sorry, what?
2: Blue by You.
0: I just blew myself.
2: Blue?
1: Linda Ronstadt.
2: You blew yourself. I'm not even touching that one.
0: I'm sorry, what? I have blue paint in here. Like a Blue Man Group situation.
2: Funny. Little Jeannie.
0: Michael Jackson.
2: No.
0: Did you not say Billie Jean?
1: Little
2: Jeannie.
0: Oh, I thought you said Billie Jean. Elton John.
2: Yeah. The original spoken in the boys' room.
0: Thin Lizzy.
1: Brownsville Station.
0: Damn it, I meant that.
2: Brownsville Station, yep. On the radio.
0: Scott Berryman.
2: And?
0: Autograph.
2: No. Oh. Down in Summer.
0: Oh.
1: That's right.
0: It's really off with autograph
1: groove.
0: There.
1: Yeah.
0: Huh?
2: Let's groove.
0: Earth, Wind, and Fire.
2: Yep. It's only rock and roll.
0: Stones.
2: Stones. Loving you, Bob Stones.
0: Scott, I love you.
2: Love you. Have a good day, guys.
1: You too, Scotty. Bob Stones.
0: I should say Bob Seger. The Stones.
1: Bob Stones.
0: All right, Rob Reichel coming up right after this. Line three. Good morning.
5: E-ball.
0: Ronnie.
5: I remember the movie Forrest Gump.
0: Yeah. Who do you hate more, Jenny or Matt LaFleur?
5: Matt LaFleur.
0: More than Jenny?
5: Yes.
0: Wow, that's saying something. Sorry, Ron. You're going to say, what about Forrest Gump?
5: That line, stupid as stupid does.
0: Stupid is stupid does.
1: I guess.
5: Yeah, that's Matt LaFleur.
0: You know, Ron, they say life is like a box of chocolates. You never know what you're going to get. Except every time Matt LaFleur's got that box of chocolates, you know what I'm getting? The worst candy in there.
1: Oh, the coconuts?
5: Yeah.
0: Oh, so the cherry
5: if
0: ones.
5: They take the points, they're up 25-17.
0: Yep.
5: What were the odds of the Packers winning, then?
0: I actually have that. The Packers had a 90% chance of beating the Vikings. I don't know if it was that exact moment, but I think that was their highest percentage of chances, 90%, late in the game.
5: Hmm. Take the points.
0: Thank you, Ron.
5: Hey, if we lose, you know what? If we lose to the Jets, I'm in favor of a coaching change right after the Jets game.
1: Mm. Yeah. I think a lot of people are.
0: The J-E-T-S, Jets, Jets, Jets.
5: We better not lose to the Jets. I'll personally go to Green Bay with a picket sign.
0: Whoa, Ronnie! Yes. Ron, you ever seen the show The Apprentice?
5: Yes.
0: You could say there's, you know, they said in The Apprentice that you could say to Matt LaFleur, "You're fired."
5: Yeah.
0: Ron, hey, did you check out Memorial on Friday?
1: They played Thursday.
0: Oh, Thursday?
5: Oh, they played Thursday night.
0: What
5: did that for? Actually, I'm going to go next Friday the 25th to the Memorial West game. So
1: homecoming.
5: That's when they play Madison West.
0: Yeah.
5: Well, I was pretty close, 31-7. I said Badgers would win. I was pretty close.
0: You were, Ron. Yeah. I don't think anyone hit any of the score prediction. I have to go look again, but yeah, you were close. Ronnie?
5: Hey, well, this Thursday night, the Memorial plays East.
0: Yeah.
5: Middleton beat East last week, 77-0. Man.
0: Oof. Oof. Oof. So, did East field a team?
1: Yes.
5: East hasn't had a good team in like 25 or 30 years.
0: Yeah, tough. Well, Ronnie, you have yourself a great Monday, and let's continue to yell into the abyss about Matt LaFleur and the Packers, okay? We love you, bud.
5: Yeah, right. Like I said, stupid is stupid does. So.
0: Thank you, Ronnie. I couldn't have said it better. Yeah. We love you, Ronnie. See you, buddy.
5: Okay.
0: See you, man.
5: Bye.
0: But, all right, Rob Reichel coming up here. Ronnie. Stupid is and stupid does. Rob Reichel. Forbes.com, Conley Media, talking Packers with the Robbie. That's next. Stick around.

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14: Good morning. Getting more crowded now, but so far the interstates and Beltline are moving along, but pockets of congestion are starting up. Brake lights on inbound John Nolan approaching North Shore Drive outbound at Broome Street. No issues on East Washer downtown yet. Other slow spots starting up include 151 South approaching the interstate, Ashton Corners and Stoughton Road at East Buckeye and Flom. Peak traffic starts up soon, so expect congestion on the westbound Beltline. For now, other main routes are at the posted speeds. No crashes or delays. With your zone traffic, I'm Stacy Kay.
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0: confused for six games. There's no way it's true. Little Matt LaFleur, the hell you been doing, bro? Rob Reichel, Forbes.com, Conley Media. Robbie! What's up, brother?
1: You hurt and abuse, Evo, telling all of your lies. Only today you're not telling lies. I'm sure you're telling truth.
0: You know, right? You know, Robbie, usually
1: run around, sweet daddy, Lord, how he hypnotizes. Hypnotizes you to a... Do a state of pain, right?
0: Robbie, usually we do this Tuesdays and Thursdays, you know?
1: Sweet little Maddie doesn't know where he's been. Rob, love you, Maddie. Here he comes again. Six in a row, Evo.
0: Rob, we're putting Weird Al to shame.
1: Here he comes again. Yeah, you can... There's a lot of ways you can take these lyrics, my man.
0: I laugh so I don't cry. Rob Reichel, Forbes.com, Conley Media. Usually we do this, Robbie, Tuesdays and Thursdays, which, again, we'll still do. But we thought it was... I mean, Rob texts me. He's like, hey, you want to do a segment on Monday? There's a lot to talk about. I said, yes, I do. Rob.
1: Wow.
0: Rob.
1: That's a hard game not to get to right away, right?
0: Robbie, everything was hunky-dory. Everything was, well, I mean, not really, because the Vikings were still kind of in it, despite being on the backup quarterback, about whatever. Rob, I can pinpoint the exact moment, which is funny because I like the balls of it at I still kind of like the balls of it, but it just proves that Matt LaFleur can't pull the right strings at the right time. It's the fourth. Trace Mack scores the field goal. Offsides. Matt LaFleur says, we'll go for it on fourth and one. And then Jordan Love, who's not a runner behind a terrible offensive line, gets stuffed. That, to me, was the exact moment the game was lost. What say you, Rob?
1: No, I agree. And everyone's going to yell and scream about the three defensive penalties on the one drive.
0: That doesn't happen if they just take the points.
1: You know, and two of those calls were legit. You know, the one on McClellan was
0: terrible.
1: Really, really, really bad. Yeah. That one was terrible. The defensive holds. I mean, those were holds. I mean, whether you can get away with those or not, it's always subjective. But you know, those were legitimate. The roughing the passer one was complete nonsense and garbage. But again, that didn't lose the game. I'm with Evo. Now you know me. I'm old school. I said at the time, at 22-17, you go ahead 25-17. You just don't take points off the board. You don't. Like you said, you're in complete control of the game. You've watched this movie now. This is six straight losses. Yep. It's the second longest losing streak in the NFL. The Colts are at eight. So Green Bay's chasing them. And not exactly a number you want to be chasing, but that's where they are. The Chiefs are at six also. The Chiefs could go to seven tonight, or the Chiefs will end that streak. But anyways, Green Bay right now tied for the second longest losing streak. So we've watched them melt down and absolutely collapse in a lot of these kind of games for a year straight, right? The Browns last year up 10-0 with 4 minutes to go. The two Bears games, first the Romeo Doubs onside kick game, and then the playoff game where they were ahead 21-3 at halftime. 27-16 with 5 minutes to go and found a way to lose that game. And then, you know, yesterday. So when you're in control of a game, you go up five, can go up eight. You've got the backup quarterback out there who probably was a better quarterback than the guy they started. It's still stay in control of the game. Don't give them any reason for life. Yep. I'm old school. I keep the points. You know me. I've always said this. I'm a Tom Landry guy. Get points when you can get them.
0: Rob, I mean, points in the NFL is hard to come by. They're at a premium. If you got three points, you think you take the points.
1: Bears, Evo.
0: Yeah, unless you're the Bears.
1: then apparently they're pretty easy to come by. But then, Evo, so fine. To your point, fourth and one, if you can't get a yard, like Lombardi once said, you don't deserve to win the football game. Okay, fine. If you want to take that approach, I get it. But what is that play, right? You send the quarterback off guard without a pusher behind him. I mean, you watch everybody in the league that runs that fourth and a foot. I mean, I watched Josh Allen run it a couple times yesterday, right?
0: Mm-hmm.
1: You've got at least a guy, maybe two back there to help the quarterback. And watch, obviously, with the Eagles setting the tone the last number of years with the tush push. Or I thought Green Bay in the last couple of seasons had come up with something semi-creative, running Tucker Kraft out of that.
0: Right.
1: Certainly a stronger, tougher, more physical runner than Jordan Love. I mean, Jordan Love went down as soon as contact was made. There was nobody to help aid him. I mean, it was a fair spot and a fair call. He was short. And again, if you're going to have the kahunas to go for it, okay, I won't fight you tooth and nail on that. But again, what is that play that they choose to run there? It just, I mean, your chances of success with that runner, with that offensive line, and without the help of a pusher behind him on fourth and a yard there, just, and on top of it, Ebo, the Packers the last few years are among, you know, analytically, they're among the lowest succeeding teams when it comes to fourth and short in football. They're not good at it. So, I don't know. Ebo, everything about that play and that
0: was sequence awful. Was no, LaFleur said that Love changed out of it, Rob. And then people are like, well, it was on Love then. Don't they give, aren't there multiple
1: Love
0: plays?
1: Love options.
0: Yeah, that's what they give them. Right. They give, yes, all right,
1: Love
0: do this,
1: it,
0: if not
1: it,
0: do
1: Love
0: that.
1: Love two options, right? Go the running back or go the sneak. And he liked what he saw, took the sneak. But again, my thought there, Ebo, is if you're going to go sneak, at least have the quarter, you know, give the quarterback some help along the way to succeed in that. We know by now, right, Jordan Love is not a particularly strong runner in general. No. So asking him to get that yard is probably a pretty big ask. But again, Ebo, that just started the snowball effect, right? And we've seen this now for a year straight, and it's how these Packers seem to roll right now. Mm-hmm. When one thing goes bad, it's 3, it's 5, it's 10, and all of a sudden it's 29 straight Vikings points. Ebo, these used to be aberrations, right?
0: It was, now it's the norm.
1: It was 4th and 26 in 2003, and a sequence of events lead to the Packers then losing that playoff game to the Eagles. You wait 11 years to have another aberration, and it's the 2014 NFC Championship game against Seattle, where 10 things go wrong in a 10-minute window, and they find a way to lose that game to Russell Wilson and the Legion of Boom, right? Yeah. And now, Ebo, it's every other week that they're coming up with stuff like that. It's the Browns last year. It's the Bears twice, including the playoff game, and now this one. Ebo, the last two fourth quarters these guys have played, they've been outscored 47-6. It's unbelievable. I mean, Ebo, I've watched football 50 years, and I've watched sports forever. I've just, other than the Spurs this year in the NBA Finals, I have never seen anything like this from a team. Never, ever, ever.
0: Matt LaFleur.
1: It's just remarkable.
0: Rob.
1: It is remarkable what's going on over there, Ebo, the level of collapse and the level, you know, of just epic meltdowns. When one thing goes bad, it's 3, it's 5, it's 10. There is no, there is just no toughness.
0: Rob,
1: there
0: I don't get it.
1: Does no Matt, ability to bounce back.
0: Does Matt anything? LaFleur have, is he allergic to 2-point or two score leads? Is he allergic to, does he invent his own adversity? Does he have to feel uncomfortable? I don't understand these six losses in a row, and some of them, you got, look, you have the game won. It's the fourth quarter. All you got to do, you're up. And it's just mind-boggling how they lose the game. How is it? How? I don't even know how.
1: Ebo, I know this always doesn't play as well on the radio, but I am just going to throw this out there. 99% was their win percentage chance last year against the Browns with 4 minutes to go. They had a 99% chance to beat the Bears with 2 minutes to go. That was the regular season one, the Romeo Doubs onside kick game. 96% chance to beat the Bears at halftime of the wild card game when they're up 21-3. So that's 99, 99, and 96, Ebo. And then 90% yesterday when they go up 22-10 with 5 minutes to go in the third quarter against the Vikings. So we're talking 99%, 99%, 96%, and 90%. They lose all four, Ebo. The odds of losing all four of those games is $1 in $2.5 million.
0: It's unbelievable.
1: Or sorry, $1 in $2.5 million, and they found a way to do it. When you add up the probability on that, Ebo, it's $1 in $2.5 million. It's just mind boggling. Again, maybe somewhere in there you lose one of those games, right? Dobbs can't field the onside kick. The Bears get hot. They go win the game.
0: I can see
1: Ebo, 3-1 in games like that. But 0-4, Ebo, again, I've never seen anything like this. And Ebo, at the end of the day, you know this. This is what costs players their jobs, coaches their jobs, GMs their jobs. And that's where they're headed right now unless they can figure out a way how to finish.
0: It's just it honestly boggles and blows the mind. Rob, yeah. Looking at the I mean, this is just, to me, signifying what we already knew last year, that the Packers, as long as Matt LaFleur is the head coach, you're not going to be winning a Super Bowl. You're not going to be, I mean, maybe you'll get the 7 seed, the Matt LaFleur seed, but how it's going right now, you're going to miss the playoffs. They haven't won a game in 6 weeks. Six games. They're 0-6. Micah Parsons not coming back till week six. So I just don't even know anymore, Robbie. I don't know. Was there any positives out of that game? There has to be. There has to be, right?
1: Ebo, for 50 to 55 minutes, I thought Love handled the blitz remarkably well, right? I mean, the Flores came 78% of the time. It's just an unprecedented, unfathomable number, right? But then you look at the Packers' offensive line, and you can see why Flores was coming on every play, or four out of five plays, right? I mean, people thought he was nuts last year, blitzing 51% of the time. I mean, it's all risk-reward. It's such a high-risk defense that he plays. He came 78% yesterday. So the positives were, I thought, Love, for the most part, handled the blitz really well, Ebo, playing with a really shaky offensive line in front of him. And then Christian Watson on the back end took full advantage, right? Yeah. I mean, you saw yesterday why they paid Watson.
0: Yeah.
1: And why Matthew Golden's got to stay on the field the whole time. I'm a little shocked where Jaden Reed is right now, Ebo. That's a whole other story. We can get into that another time.
0: Tomorrow,
1: a forgotten piece of this offense. But those two top wide receivers right now, Watson and Golden, could be poised for really big years because they can't run the ball, and they probably won't be able to run the ball for quite a while here, Ebo, with the line a mess, and who knows what's up with Jacobs, and you're running Chris Brooks, and so those were certainly positives. Ebo, I think, again, it's all relative, right? Because all we're going to remember is how you finish. But I thought for three quarters the defense was pretty good. They certainly early on had Murray hemmed in, didn't let him make any kind of plays before they knocked him out of the game. And it was, again, it was probably a positive for Minnesota. Wentz is going to run that offense far more like O'Connell wants that offense run. It wouldn't shock me if Wentz wins a few games here and they just go with him moving forward. We'll see. I mean, that's up to the Vikings, and no one around here cares. But to me, he's a better fit for what O'Connell wants. But no, Ebo, the schedule was set up favorably for Green Bay, right? And it still is. Jets away should theoretically be a win. Snap the Falcons are a mess.
0: Theoretically, Rob. Theoretically, sure.
1: but then, Ebo, you've got to go to Tampa. You've got the Bears who are,
0: they're hot.
1: Ben Johnson said he wants the best offense in history, and he looks like he might get it.
0: Robbie. They got it right now.
1: You know, and then the Cowboys, Ebo, is maybe around the time Parsons comes back. I mean, this team could easily be staring at 2-4, Ebo.
0: Yep.
1: Then the Lions away and stuff like that. I mean, it's not a daunting schedule, but it's certainly not easy. And all of a sudden, the Packers are a team that other people are circling and saying, well, that's a game we can get, where a year or two ago, that was looking like one of the toughest games on their schedule. Because right now, Ebo, with the offensive line, with the lack of pressure for the most part on quarterbacks, and with Green Bay folding the way they fold at the end of games, the Packers are not the Packers of a year or two ago when you saw them on your schedule and, oh, no, we've got Green Bay in week 8. Now people are saying, oh, good, we have Green Bay in week 8.
0: Robbie, let's do it again tomorrow, brother. We're out of time. I got to yell into the abyss, but I got to take a commercial break. Robbie, we'll do it again tomorrow at 8:20, though. All right, brother?
1: 1 in 2.5 million, Ebo. It's the stat you should just never get out of your mind, even though I'm sure you want to. Yes, but Robbie, we'll talk tomorrow.
0: Robbie, you mathematician, you. We'll do it tomorrow, brother. Much love, Robbie.
1: All right, bye, man.
0: I see you, man. Rob Reichel, Forbes.com, Conley Media, Rob Reichel on Twitter. I got to take a break. 608-321-1670. If you would like to yell into the set of this, it's fun. It's therapeutic. We'll come right back soon.

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0: Hello.
1: Hi.
0: All right. Yelling into the abyss. It's therapeutic.
1: It is.
0: You don't think anything's going to change, though?
1: No.
0: And the longer you yell into the abyss, sometimes the abyss starts to yell back at you. You know?
1: Yeah.
0: Stare into the abyss long enough, and the abyss stares back to you. RJ?
1: Yeah.
0: Wisconsin, we'll get to that. Today's more of a backer show.
1: Oh, yeah, obviously.
0: Real quick, though, I do want to bring this up.
1: Okay.
0: I had boots on the ground. It wasn't even in Wisconsin. It wasn't even in Illinois. It was in the state of Minnesota. And it wasn't even for Packers-Vikings. The Chicago Bears, obviously on before the Packers were. Bears put up just the most points in an NFL opener,
1: yeah,
0: 59 to 37. Points. Fifth, it was a wild game to watch. The Panthers have no defense, but neither do the Bears. But 59 to 37, wow. We know of the Green Bay sucks chance, yes?
1: Yeah.
0: We've all heard it.
1: Yeah.
0: So I had a source, someone that was laying in the weeds in the state of Minnesota. They were bartending at a Bears bar in Minneapolis.
1: Yeah.
0: They sent me a video of Bears fans watching their team take on the Panthers. Take a listen. Here, this is what the video I obviously there's video to it, but this is an audio medium. I just have the audio.
1: Yeah.
0: I had to edit it a little bit.
1: Okay.
0: Here, take a listen.

0: Did you catch it?
1: No.
0: You want here? This is what Bears fans do when their team's playing the Panthers while these Bears fans are in the state of Minnesota.

0: Well, I had to edit it out.
1: I think West Virginia does something similar with pit.
0: The word rhymes with suck. Okay? That's Bears fans not only ruining the beautiful song by Neil Diamond, Sweet Caroline, and disgracing that song, and also not being able to get the state of Wisconsin and Green Bay out of their minds.
1: Yeah, West Virginia, when they do it, they say, eat poop pit.
0: They don't say eat poo, though.
1: But the poo word actually rhymes with pit.
0: Oh.
1: So they say, eat pit.
0: It's like saying the word hit, but throw an S on the front of it.
1: Correct.
0: Oh! Hey, speaking of Sweet Caroline, really quick. They allegedly, I heard, because RJ was at Wisconsin, Western Illinois.
1: Yeah.
0: They brought back Where the Streets Have No Name. You too?
1: Okay, they played like the, just the instrumental opener while
0: the video
1: was playing before they ran out. They still did Joker and the Thief for the run-in. Oh, so
0: good song, but which, I don't.
1: P.S. Also, that's Michigan's run-out song.
0: Mm.
1: Found that out. So what are we doing?
0: Are we still singing, you know, Build Me Up Buttercup and Sweet Caroline?
1: Yeah.
0: Okay, good.
1: Yep. They didn't. Well, I don't think. Did they do Sweet? Yeah, they did. They did Sweet Caroline with like 2 minutes left in
0: the game. Well, you probably couldn't hear it because it was the lowest attended game in 34 years.
1: Oh, you could still hear it. People were still belting that out.
0: Oh, that's
1: but like, it was just like with 2 minutes left, they did Sweet Caroline.
0: Yeah. Oh, there's nothing. Well, you can drink in Camp Randall, obviously. There's nothing. Neil Diamond's Sweet Caroline is just one of those songs that just. Maybe it's the white guy in me, but when you got a couple of beers in you and that song comes on and you're at a bar or a game, there's nothing better than just going arm to arm and singing along with another drunk person.
1: And yet there's people who like hate it. They're like,
0: it's because they're not. Like it's probably because they're sober.
1: It's overplayed. No, it's not.
0: It's not. It's underplayed.
1: It's a sing along song. Yeah. No sing along song is ever overplayed. Where it began. Unless it's like a kid's song, and then you hear that all the time.
0: Well, yeah, then you want to blow your brains out. But yeah. Neil Diamond is timeless. This is transcended music. Rumor is, when you go to the Pearly Gates, this song is playing on your way to go, you know, atone for first your sins, RJ, then welcome on it. This is one of the songs on your way to the Pearly Gates. That's how good it is. Touching hands. Except Bears fans are disgracing it with their F Green Bay. Funny. It's funny, don't get me wrong. But the only acceptable things to do in this song, you know how it goes. What you do is you sing along your Sweet Caroline. Then you add this part. Ba, ba, ba. Not F Green Bay. Ba, ba, ba. Okay? Then you add RJ. So good. So good. So good. Not F Green Bay. Bum, bum, bum, not F Green Bay. You don't disgrace it by saying F Green Bay.
1: No, you don't.
0: Just continue chanting Green Bay sucks in movie theaters and baptisms and classrooms. And just don't disgrace Neil Diamond. News of the Weird coming up.

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6: Good morning. Peak traffic time now with pockets of congestion on the northbound interstate between 94 and 151. And on the westbound Beltline approaching the bridge in between Rimrock and Seminole Highway. Brake lights in the construction zone on John Nolan, 151 south at the interstate and westbound KA12 in Ashton. And there's been congestion on northbound Northport Drive at Kennedy Road and Verona Road approaching the Beltline. Plus traffic light and construction congestion starting up downtown on East Wash Capitol Square and campus. Other main routes at the posted speeds. No crashes or delays. With your zone traffic, I'm Stacy Kay.
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9: All right, news of the weird. You know, I think Matt LaFleur could use this promotion, especially in the fourth quarter. But instead, this was the opening drive. Akron football, the Zips.
10: Oh.
9: Three news of the weird. They ran a promotion that was the offensive coordinator of the game. Season ticket holder Martin Allen Wims II received the opportunity to script the opening drive of Saturday's contest alongside their head coach, Joe Moorhead. RJ.
10: Yeah.
9: They let a fan script the opening drive.
10: Okay, it boosted season ticket sales.
9: 12-yard rush by the running back, a 2-yard pass, a 7-yard rush, and then a fumble following a 7-yard pass from the quarterback. So it wasn't the...
10: Not his fault.
9: It wasn't the fan's fault.
10: Hey, they won the game, though.
9: They did. How would you like to be Robert Morris, who lost 45-10?
10: And a fan called the game.
9: A fan called the game on your ass.
10: Yeah.
9: Hey, fans out there, if you were calling the game for Matt LaFleur, would you have gone for it on fourth and

0: fact that he was aggressive, too. That's the thing that bothers me about this. It just shows that Matt LaFleur doesn't know the right button to push in the right situation or the right lever to pull or the right switch to flip.
1: Yeah, that's true.
0: All right, I'm going to scream some more. RJ, we love you so much.
1: Love you, too.
0: Thumbs up, thumbs down for your experience against Western Illinois, the Badgers. How was Camp Randall?
1: They won.
0: All right, didn't sound too exciting. We'll talk more about it tomorrow, RJ. All right, now get the hell out of here.
1: All right.
0: Rice Lake, Appleton, Oshkosh, we love you. See you guys tomorrow. Everyone else, we continue on.

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1: We've got Wisconsin sports covered. 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WOZN Madison. The Zone.
2: Fall to the Minnesota.
1: This is a Wisconsin Sports Zone update.
2: Well, yesterday we'd see the Green Bay Packers fall to the Minnesota Vikings 39-22 at U.S. Bank Stadium. Jordan Love would finish 21 of 42 for 387 yards. He had two first-half touchdowns to Christian Watson, but the quarterback would have two late turnovers, an interception, and a fumble, and the Packers would go 3 for 12 on third down.
3: I feel like we just played a game, and that's usually how you feel. It just sucks the way we ended that game right there to lose, so... sucks.
2: While facing backup quarterback Carson Wentz, the Packers defense gave up 29 straight unanswered points. Here's more from head coach Matt LaFleur.
4: I think the big momentum shift happened when we went for it on fourth and one, didn't convert, and they were able to capitalize. And there were a few times I thought we were going to get off the grass. We got called for some penalties, and they were able to go down and score and then just really regain the momentum, and we didn't answer.
2: Now sitting at 0-1, the Packers will look to get back into the win column as they head to New York to take on the Jets Sunday. Turning to Wisconsin, the Badgers got a 36-9 victory Saturday over Western Illinois for their home opener at Camp Randall. The Badgers now will turn their attention to Eastern Michigan, who will come to Madison on Saturday for an 11:30 kickoff.
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2: The Milwaukee Brewers could not complete the sweep of the Reds. 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For the Wisconsin Sports Zone Network, I'm Ebo.
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2: 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Goosebumps on your arms. Hair standing straight up. It's cold. It's dark. It's dreary. You can feel it down in your bones. Something's not right. Winter is coming. And it's not because the weather's changing. It's because the Green Bay Packers, cold and lifeless, 6 games in a row they've now lost. You can feel something's not right. Packers lose 39-22 to the Minnesota Vikings. Give up 29 unanswered points. Your blood curdles. It's freezing. It's cold. Desolate. It's a place you don't want to be. Bottom of the NFC North. The only team not to win in the NFC North.

0: looks bleak. It looks grim. What happened? I can tell you what happened. I can pinpoint the exact moment. Trey Smack just made a field goal. Put the Packers up 8. Instead, Matt LaFleur said, oh, someone was offsides. We'll take the 4th and 1 and go for it. And then there's a terrible offensive line and a quarterback who's not known for running. Doesn't get it. Doesn't get it. And the Vikings go on to just embarrass the Packers at U.S. Bank Stadium. Matt LaFleur says he's disappointed.
1: 4th quarter, I think the big momentum shift happened when we went for it on 4th and 1, didn't convert, and they were able to capitalize. And there were a few times I thought we were going to get off the grass. We got called for some penalties, and they were able to go down and score and then just really regain the momentum, and we didn't answer.
0: Now, there will be some people that say, hey, there's 3 penalties against the Packers and then 1 drive for the Vikings that led to their demise. Okay, if my aunt had balls, she'd be my uncle. The roughing the passer, that was a bad one. The other two, they were holding. Also, again, the momentum completely shifted after Trey Smack, well, made the field goal that Matt LaFleur decided to take the points off the board and then go for it on 4th down. It'd be like saying, like, okay, yeah, the 3 penalties happen, but if Matt LaFleur takes the points, that doesn't happen. If you were to trust a fart and crap your pants, bear with me here. If you were to trust your fart and crap your pants at work today, you could pinpoint the moment. Like, oh, maybe I shouldn't have had that coffee about 30 minutes ago. Maybe that's what led to me trusting a fart and then crapping my pants. Like, if I you could pinpoint the moment where the pants crapping was happening. That's when you had the coffee. One thing leads to another. Matt LaFleur talking in 608-321-1670, full phone bank. I'll get to you in just 1 second. Matt LaFleur, Jordan Love was on his ass. Especially in that 4th quarter, a lot. That line's tough. Matt LaFleur is talking about how tough it is to execute when the quarterback is being blitzed in every play.
1: Yeah, it's really hard, but that's what they want. They want you to play 11 personnel. They get you behind the sticks, and now it just opens up Pandora's box. They're just lining everybody up on the line of scrimmage, and that's tough to deal with. I thought we had some good answers early. Obviously, the big one to Christian Watson, but ultimately, I think coaching, playing, like it's all of us. We got to do a better job of trying to put our players in position, and then when we are in position, we got to execute.
0: The Packers have been focusing on closing out games. That was their emphasis all offseason. They didn't do that yesterday at US Bank Stadium. There was no closing out of any game. Matt LaFleur was talking about on the decision to take points off the board and go for it on 4th and 1.
1: We're going to be aggressive. I mean, it was going to be an 8-point game. If it would have been a 2-possession game, I probably would have thought otherwise. But, you know, I thought we had a chance. We didn't do very well in the red zone. I think we were 1-of-4. They were 4-for-4. But that sometimes you live and die by that. But we're going to be aggressive, and we're going to, you know, try to go for the throw in that situation.
0: What's funny is I like Matt LaFleur being aggressive. And we all wanted to be aggressive, right? And he kind of alluded that he's going to be more aggressive this year. But it just shows you that Matt LaFleur, in the 4th quarter, doesn't know what to do or when to do it. He pushes the wrong button. He pulls the wrong lever. He flicks the wrong switch. Love didn't get the 4th and 1. Jordan Love, that is. And Matt LaFleur was to ask, did analytics come into play about that decision?
1: I'm sure the analytic people would say go for it, but I don't know. That doesn't factor in. What factors in is we liked our call. They gave us a look for the quarterback sneak. We checked to it, and we didn't get it.
0: Yeah. The emphasis on finishing was something that they hammered on all offseason. Didn't finish. Haven't finished. They've 6-game losing streak. Here's Matt LaFleur on the emphasis on finishing.
1: No, not at all. I think it's going to be a topic of conversation for all you guys until we do it. That's the bottom line.
0: I think it should be a topic of conversation for all you guys, not us, for you, LaFleur. 6 games in a row, L's. 608-321-1670. All right, every phone line packed. Let's do it. Line 1, good morning.
2: Terry from the North.
0: Terry, the King of the North. What's up, Terry?
2: Ebo, I'm standing on my deck. I'm looking at Quick Trip off to my right. I see Athens out, and I see a Viking fan holding a sign high in the air that said, Go Matt LaPew.
0: Hey, go to Quick Trip, get some eggs, and throw them at them.
2: Oh, my God. Evo, I tell you what, though. I woke up this morning, and my phone kicks on, and what do I hear the song? It's my share, If I Could Turn Back Time.
0: If I could find a way,
2: let's
0: Terry.
2: Let's turn the clock back.
0: Yeah.
2: Evo, let's turn the clock back. The Buffalo Bills fired their coach.
0: Yep.
2: Fired the coach. I believe it was soon after, or maybe a year before, your Green Bay Packers hired Matt LaPew.
0: Extended.
2: And they keep him, and not only give him an extension.
0: Yeah. And then Ed Policy said he was shocked that people would say otherwise. Shocked.
2: The greatest coach ever to coach a number 7 seed team. The greatest coach ever.
0: That people would say otherwise. Shocked.
2: The greatest coach ever to coach a number 7 seed team. The greatest coach ever. Be too early. Was that Packer player fined? Or?
0: I don't even think it should have been a penalty, to be honest with you. I that wasn't really a dirty hit to me. He was Kyler Murray. Dove forward. He didn't give himself up. And I don't even think, I think it just, the optics looked bad, so they gave an unsportsmanlike conduct. I don't think it should have been a penalty, to be honest with you.
2: You hit a guy in the head.
0: I mean, it was his shoulder. It was like, Kyler didn't give himself up. That's on him.
2: All right. Well, we'll go from there.
0: Yeah.
2: But I just want to tell you one thing. Going to New York next week is not going to be a easy walk in the park for you guys.
0: The Jets won. Won again.
2: I personally like what the Jets have done. They're still a long, long way from even being a wild card team. Mm. But they're slowly putting pieces together. And if they had a quarterback besides the journeyman they have now, they may very well be a contender for a wild card down the line. But that Jets team is going to play Green Bay nose to nose next Sunday. That will not be a where a game where LaPew is going to say, well, I want to watch more film. Maybe that was the problem.
0: I think the Packers are favored by four.
2: On that fourth and one.
0: Yeah.
2: You should have called timeout, called upstairs and said, let's watch some film. What's the odds our quarterback doing a quarterback sneak on fourth and one?
0: They should have just kept the points. Yeah, I mean, that was the moment, Terry. That's when the whole thing changed. But
2: well. Like the one caller said earlier, Abel, you can't help people from that. When people are stupid and they don't know they're stupid.
0: Stupid is a stupid does. I think the quote
2: Matt
0: was.
2: Yeah.
0: Stupid is a stupid does.
2: It will happen every single time. And you made the Packer organization made a huge mistake by not saying two of the most famous words in sports talk radio. You're fired.
0: Terry, I love you, buddy. Terry, we love you.
2: See you later. Go see you. Bye-bye.
0: I love when Terry does that. Line two, good morning.
3: Hey, good morning, Evil.
0: Corey and Marshall. Corey from the Salt Mines.
3: How you doing?
0: Large and in charge, baby. How are you?
3: I like the music you've been playing. It's getting me in the mood for some ice fishing and getting in the deer stand.
0: Well, but hey, like you can feel football in the air. You can feel the chill in the air, Corey. You know it's coming.
3: Yep, it felt a little bit like that this morning. Yeah. So, yeah, I mean, I guess I really don't have much to add to the discussion. You and I, you know my position, you know, and the Packers made their choice, right? So let's walk back for real quick here. Silent Ed made his choice months ago. So that die is cast.
0: Correct.
3: I would be curious to see what the odds are that a team that fires their coach, you know, midseason gets the playoffs, makes a Super Bowl. So that would be kind of a lost season if they did that this year, right? Mm-hmm. And I don't think they're going to because they extended them on a big contract. So where are they at? They're kind of like in the abyss. They're like in that the purgatory, the liminal region, as you would say, right? Just kind of floating through the ether. So, yeah, it's a parable for like how society functions. You think about all the people that get like all the accolades out there in the world, the pretty, you know, the actresses and content creators and the podcasters. It's kind of like people that get all the accolades on a football team are always the, you know, your skill position players and what have you, right? But who really, you know, what keeps everything going? It's the lineman that comes out in wintertime and hooks the power back up. It's your garbage man. You know, it's your
0: everyday man. It's your everyday man. Yep. It's Joe Schmo.
3: Yeah. It's the guy with a red face that's probably a little portly and likes his beers on the weekend and isn't that pretty. Look like they're the ones that keep

0: anything going.
1: Sure.
0: I mean, let's be real. And so, like, the Packers, to bring it all back, they disregard the importance of that everyday man, offensive line-wise, for a shiny new countertop appliance. Meanwhile, your foundation is falling apart because it's got water leaking in.
1: Sure.
0: Some choices were made, and we're all going to have to take a bite out of that sandwich.
2: Ooh.
0: And maybe this is the karmic payment for, like, the Brewers winning the World Series. So that would be something, wouldn't it? Or another kick in the pants. We'll see.
1: Well, some more will be revealed, as always.
0: Yeah, I really don't have much to add. Mm-hmm. To, like, but I would just say, you know, get ready, people, and make your pumpkin patch, you know, reservations now and start picking up another hobby to sit outside.
2: start picking up another hobby.
0: Yep. That would be my suggestion. Get outside.
2: And Kinger said this morning, hey, we got 17 more weeks of this now.
0: Yep. It's only four months.
2: Yeah.
0: By the time it ends, it'll be nice and snowy outside, so you can go shovel snow too. Yeah. So think of it that way, guys.
2: Corey.
0: Only four more months.
2: Pick up a new hobby. Yeah. That's funny, man.
0: You're
2: the man, Corey.
0: Monday.
2: So funny.
0: See you, man. Yeah, bye.
2: Pick up a new hobby. Line three, good morning.
3: One step closer, and I'm about to break.
2: Everything you say to me, Vagabond John. Dude, I played that little audio. You know, you sent me a video, but I played the audio of it, of Sweet Caroline with F. Green Bay from Chicago fans. It's very funny. It's very funny.
3: That's like their thing. And so when Green Bay fans are like, well, where are they getting this F Green Bay or Green Bay sucks? It's their song that they sing.
2: Yeah.
3: But if you don't like that.
2: Did you hear it? Did you hear me play it?
3: No.
2: Can I play it again quick?
3: Go for it.
2: It's that's how I feel right now, though, with Matt LaFleur. I feel like this.
3: I think I find myself defending Bears fans because, honestly, I will put my hand up. I'm man enough to admit it. I'm 100% jealous of the joy of having a team that's been in the darkness for 30 years finally coming out of the sun.
2: Oh.
3: While at the exact same time, we've had a team that's been in the sun for 30 years just shiver like,
2: we're
3: just
2: freezing
3: into that same darkness.
2: Yeah. Dude,
3: right? We are entering the long night, as they say.
2: Winter is coming, okay? The Night King approaches. Winter is coming, and there is no Jon Snow to save us.
3: Yeah, or Arya Stark.
2: There's no Jon Snow.
3: No spoilers.
2: There's no dragons coming, okay? I was watching the Bears. I couldn't believe I'm saying this. I felt happy for them. I was like, this is fun. This is a joy to watch. And then I watched the Packers, and I wanted to blow my brains out.
3: I'm watching the from behind quarter. The bar at Allery's in downtown. Everybody's eating their walleye, right? And it's just what they've created there in a little corner of St. Paul is just so – I haven't really experienced it anywhere else. And I've gone to a lot of bars. I've traveled a lot of spots. But to be in an enemy territory and have a group of dedicated fans that show up every Sunday, and it's just probably 150 or so Bears fans, and they all chant Green Bay sucks, man. And they're just, we did 53. It was a record yesterday. The excitement of this season for Chicago led to a record in Malort sales. 53 individual shots of Malort were sold.
2: Wow.
3: And I don't think anybody that ordered one just ordered one.
2: So wow.
3: Probably about 25 people had two shots each. Have you ever been out drinking in Minnesota? We pour our shots differently out here. They come in those little tubs. Mm-hmm. They're a lot bigger.
2: Oh.
3: I don't know what it is. You know, shot glasses in Minnesota are a lot bigger than shot glasses in Wisconsin. Probably tavern league.
2: Can you not feel the momentum though? You can feel like there's vibes, there's energy, there's, you know, you get those weirdos that's into like astrology and stuff. I can feel the energy though. I can feel the vibes. You can feel the momentum shift of Bears and Packers. You can feel the energy. It's like the planet. What am I trying to say here? Things have switched. It's flipped. You can feel it.
3: Yeah.
2: The Bears are on the come up. The Packers' time of in the dark ages is starting. It's happening right now.
3: It's tough. It's tough to be on the right side of history and still see it go the wrong way.
2: Yeah.
3: You know what I mean?
2: Yeah,
3: it's really hard for a guy like me who's been blowing the whistle. And there's still listeners and guys on Twitter that think the Joe Barry stick was about Joe Barry. That's funny. If you haven't figured it out at this point, I've been calling for Matt LaFleur to be fired for 4 years. And imagine if we would have traded Aaron Rodgers when I said we should have traded Aaron Rodgers 2 years ago or 2 years before we did. If we would have fired Matt LaFleur as the moment we saw that, you know, he can't pee at a urinal, right? The moment we saw he kicked the field goal in that playoff game, right? The moment we saw little Matt peek out a little bit, zip that up, Matt. Come on, don't let it peek out, right? I've been clamoring for him to be fired. Where would the Packers be at this point if they got a ton for Aaron Rodgers and we had a new head coach? I don't know. We could be worse, but it would be different. We've been moving on this train for years. And for the Gutekunst hate, man, shut the hell up. If you do not believe in your offensive line, right, you're not calling that play on 4th and 1.
2: Mm-hmm.
3: Straight up.
2: Yeah.
3: If you don't believe in your offensive line, you're not avoiding the screen pass. You're not avoiding getting the ball to your running back in the flat. Those are things normal teams do. I watched John Harbaugh throw Jackson Dart out there and say, hey, if they blitz, toss it out to your running back in the flat. Jordan Love looks like he's never played football in his life in the fourth quarter when it matters most, and the blitz heats up. What does he do? We're calling our own plays, man. Man, let me tell you, I can listen to Grant Bills all month long talking about how Jordan Love just has, you know, elevated himself to a higher level of the game.
2: Has
3: he? Nobody controls the line of scrimmage. Nobody understands the full ability to play quarterback. Boom, all-out blitz. It's about as basic as it gets.
2: Mm-hmm.
3: Get the ball out. That's all you got to do. You don't get time for your second look. Throw it away. Do anything but sit back there with this dumbfounded look on your face, surprised that the NFL team started blitzing you. I don't understand. Marshawn Lloyd and Chris Brooks, Ebo, combined for 0 receptions. I watched the Giants go on a 12-play drive, and every time Dallas blitzed, Jackson Dart, right, second year starting, just tossed it out to his running back. They got 6 yards. They survived. They lived another day. Jordan Love's trying to play hero ball. I hate it. Don't hate Goody. Hate the guys that are doing the worst. Is the offensive line great? No. But there's other teams have figured out a way to play around that and not lean into it. And the pinnacle moment, of course, was that 4th and 1. Again, you do not call a QB ISO sneak if you do not believe in your interior offensive line. So either Matt LaFleur believes in that offensive line and should be fired for believing in the offensive line, or I don't even know what the or is. That's the end of the story. That's all I got. I'm sure we'll yell more about the Badgers tomorrow.
2: We will. Much love, Vagabond. See you, buddy.
3: Later, bro.
2: All right, bring us home, Line 4. Good morning.
4: Good morning.
2: Good morning. Chris?
4: What a great sports weekend.
2: Chris, is that you, Chris?
4: It is.
2: Hey, Chris. Chris in Bay Creek. Hey, Chris. Your phone sounds different. It sounds more pronounced, a little louder.
4: I was on speakerphone. Usually I'm on my headset.
2: Oh, well, it sounds great. Sounds great. Chris, okay. Hey, what's going on, baby?
4: Okay. Great sports weekend. Lots of great tennis. College football is back. That Ohio State-Texas game. We had the Ironman this weekend, Saturday and Sunday. Yeah. That always brings great energy to the city.
2: Some guy died, though. RIP. That was sad to see.
4: Oh, I missed that.
2: Yeah, some guy unfortunately passed away. That was sad to see.
4: Do you remember about 10 years ago someone drowned in Lake Monona?
2: Yeah.
4: And they didn't find the body before the swimming portion of it?
2: Yeah, the crazy stuff happens out of that Ironman stuff, man. I feel bad.
4: Yeah.
2: Anyway,
4: yeah.
2: But yeah, sorry, I don't mean to put a damper on.
4: Yep.
2: Yeah, great sports weekend.
4: Great sports weekend. Brewers games were fun. They're winning. Dodgers closers blew a game. I think they gave up 4 runs in the 9th yesterday.
2: Cubs lost yesterday. Fly the L. I mean, how could it get any better?
4: Cubs lost, but that Packers game, oh, my God. Oh, my God. So, but people can't have it both ways. They call for LaFleur to be aggressive, you know, not let up in the fourth quarter, not let the other teams back in, but that was an absolutely horrible call to take those points off the board.
2: Mm-hmm.
4: You know, I could see if it were 7 points, 6 points, but not 8 points.
2: Mm-hmm.
4: Mm-hmm. Not an 8-point lead.
2: Mm-hmm. Yeah.
4: And go ahead.
2: I'm just going to push back a little bit on one thing you said, that people can't have it both ways. And I agree with you on that extent. But it just shows to me, because if you call for Matt LaFleur to be aggressive, then he's aggressive, doesn't work. But it shows to me that Matt LaFleur just doesn't know what to do, when to do it at the time that it needs to be done. Does that make sense?
4: Well, he usually makes the bad decision. Yeah.
2: He always makes the wrong decision, especially in the fourth quarter.
4: Yeah. Yeah. Yes. And then with Jordan Love, the statistics that they put up with clean pocket and a poor pocket, that tells me that Love is not the guy.
2: I would see times when Brett Favre and Aaron Rodgers would lead a comeback in the fourth quarter. It got away from him so fast, so quick.
4: It was a comedy of errors. It was horrible.
2: As the fourth quarter kept happening, I kept laughing more. And my wife was like, what's funny? Are the Packers winning again? I'm like, no. It just continues to get worse. It just continues to get worse.
4: Right. We became the Bears.
2: Yeah. It's become a laughing stock.
4: Yep.
2: I laugh so I don't cry.
4: Yeah. J.J. Watt was on our game yesterday. So he's taking over because Romo is in the doghouse, right?
2: Yeah, Romo got a little drinky-drinky, pilly-pilly, drivey-drivey, and oopsie-oopsie.
4: Right.
2: Yeah.
4: So what did you think of J.J. Watt?
2: I thought he was good. I didn't mind him. You know?
4: Yeah, I thought he was good. Yeah. I was just a little worrisome about one Wisconsin guy taking over for another Wisconsin guy.
2: I like Tony Romo when he would make random weird, like, noises. I kind of thought that was funny. J.J. Watt really doesn't do that. I like the Romo's, But, hey, you know, I'm a weird guy, so.
4: Yes. Yeah, you are. I almost saw you at Blue Moon on Saturday.
2: Yeah.
4: I picked my daughter up from she did her pool scuba dives, all set for an open water dive up at Devil's Lake next week to get her certification, and then we'll be back down to Mexico in spring break. But it was a great weekend, great weather, great sports. Tough to finish. Oh, just one last thing.
2: Yeah,
4: this pissed me off. I think it was Larry McCarron asking Matt LaFleur what happened in the fourth quarter where they were up and then the game got away, and he listed all the failings of the team, and then he said, and we took 3 points off the board. Is this head coach by committee? who is this we?
2: What do you mean we?
4: He took 3 points off the board. Don't say we. Don't spread the blame. That's all on you, Matt.
2: Chris, I'm going to find that clip and play it. I think I have it right here. Chris, much love, brother. And hey, I'll be at the Blue Moon every home game for Wisconsin. So come on down. I'll get you a beer.
4: One of those. Yeah, sounds good.
2: All right, brother. Much love, man. See you, Chris.
4: Yeah, take care. Bye.
2: There he goes, Chris. All right, we got to hit a break here. Looking back at me. And I know the phone lines are blowing up. We have Jesse Temple coming up as well around 8:35. So stick around here, buddy.

0: But I need all of you to stop what you're doing and listen.
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12: Quick, because Jesse Temple's waiting in the wings here. Talk Wisconsin's win over Western Illinois. It was the lowest attended game in 34 years. Ugh. All right, thanks for waiting on hold, line one. We'll do then we'll go to break. Line one, good morning. Maybe we won't. Line one? Man, you waited all that time just for that. Shame. Tisk, tisk, tisk, tisk, tisk. All right, Chris in Bay Creek just called in. He was talking about Larry McCarron talking to Matt LaFleur. I found it. Here he goes. We'll do this before Jess here.
13: Seemingly have under control. And then after that, what happened from your perspective?
14: Well, we didn't capitalize on opportunities. We took points off the board, had a fourth down. Came up short on a quarterback sneak. They went down. We had a couple stops. They got off get our defense off the grass. We got called for penalties, and we had far too many penalties today. And I think that ended up being the difference in the game.
12: Yeah. It is a team sport.
13: Those penalties seem to give them momentum and take a momentum away from you. Would that be accurate?
14: Yeah, especially, a lot of those occurred on third down. We get an interception in the end zone. We get called for a DPI or a holding or whatever it was.
12: Packers on third down, by the way, 3 for 12.
14: Tonight, and we got one option, and that's to look ourselves in the mirror and get a lot of things corrected, and we got to get back to it.
12: Matt LaFleur. And Matt, breaking news. Matt LaFleur wants to take a look at the man in the mirror. He said, I'm going to make a change. For once in my life, it's going to feel real good. Got to make a difference. Going to make it right, says Matt LaFleur. Matt LaFleur says, I'm starting with the man in the mirror. I'm asking him to change his ways, he says, and no message could have been any clearer. If you want to make the Packers a better place, take a look yourself and you make a change. Na na na na na na na na. Matt LaFleur. All right, we'll take a little break here. Got a Jesse Temple. We'll talk some Wisconsin football. Matt LaFleur, it's been a victim of a selfish kind of love, okay? It's time that he realizes there are some with no home, not a nickel to loan. Could it really be him pretending that they're not alone? We'll come right back soon.
15: Something takes a part of me. Something lost and never seen. Every time I start to believe.
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0: You know, you wouldn't get far if you didn't have Badger Connect and the juggernaut of Wisconsin information on that site, Jesse Temple. Jesse, good morning, brother. How are we doing today?
1: I'm doing well, Ebo. How are you, my man?
0: Jesse, I'm yelling into the abyss nonstop today. It's sometimes when your teams lose, especially the Packers in games like against the Vikings, it makes the next day so much easier to talk about, but you're left feeling kind of bad, but it's fun in its own way. But I don't want to talk Packers with you, obviously. Wisconsin wins, but to me, Jesse, it didn't feel like a loss, but it felt like there was a lot more questions to be answered. I didn't get any answers for them. How did that win over Western Illinois feel for you as you're covering it there from the press box?
1: Well, I was going to say, Ebo, if it feels like you're yelling into the abyss about a Packers loss, how does one feel about a 36-9 victory that somehow felt underwhelming? But I guess that's what we're going to talk about. It's tricky because if you just look at the score and you see that Wisconsin was up 17-0, was never seriously threatened, won this game by 4 touchdowns, you might think, hey, what's the problem? But I think relative to expectations and the fact that, at least on paper, this should have been the worst team that Wisconsin's played in the Luke Fickle era, an FCS team that just got housed by Illinois State and was 4-8 a year ago, there were lulls in the middle quarters. And too often, this is what I think it comes down to. Too often in the last few years, they've played games like this, and they haven't just put the foot on the gas, and it was sort of an indication of what we might see moving forward. And so there's got to be a little trepidation here, specifically the quarterback play. I think that's the number one topic if you're going to look at what needs to improve. Colton Joseph didn't hit the layups. He misfired on so many throws that he ought to be able to connect on. And Luke Fickle said after the game, he said, and I'm using Luke's words, that Colton was dinged up from a play that happened against Notre Dame, to the point that he didn't really practice Tuesday. And they, as he said, they kind of took the deep shots off the table. The whole thing is fascinating. Like, I don't know how close to 100% Colton Joseph was. Certainly that's a built-in excuse for his performance, even though he said he won't use it as an excuse. But if he's not 100% and he's not performing well, why are they using him deep into the fourth quarter, having him run around and stuff?
0: Yeah,
1: I just don't understand all of it.
0: Against a team like that, then why don't you see more Ryan Hopkins? You know, like, why don't... Underwhelming, Jesse. Underwhelming and dinged up. It's like newspeak in 1984. Underwhelming. It's like,
1: the stat line looked a lot better. His best throw was a 51-yard completion to Tyrell Henry, and then he ended up with a touchdown pass to Chris Brooks Jr., which was just a short throw that Chris made happen after that. That's got to get better defensively, even though they didn't give up a touchdown. Again, I don't even think this is nitpicking. It's just reality. Like, well, Western Illinois had 3 drives of 11-plus plays and got really far down the field, and they couldn't contain the quarterback. So those lead to questions about what's going to happen when you play Penn State in 2 weeks and everyone else in the Big Ten.
0: Right? And Western Illinois, they're not even a good FCS team. They're not.
1: They're
0: like the 200-something? It's something that was just wow. So, Jesse, if you take away, and listen, if my aunt had balls, she'd be my uncle, yada, yada, yada. But if you take away, right, the block punt that was returned for a touchdown in the first half, and then Abu Sama just first play taken to the house, it's 9-6 at halftime. Against an FCS team that's not... Jesse, is it fair to say we still have way more questions than we have answers about Wisconsin football spending, $20, $30 million on the roster?
1: Yeah, there's a lot of questions. And it's always tricky to say if you take away, right? If you take away, bad play. But I get it. Wisconsin's defense, they weren't terrible, but they gave up 154 yards rushing a week after Western Illinois had 52 yards rushing against Illinois State. So, I mean, certainly there are still some concerns moving forward, and I realize all we're talking about are the negatives. Look, they were up 17-0. They had a great Abu Sama touchdown run. Darian Dupree got loose. They had a drive, and some of this was probably because they felt like they couldn't throw, but they ran the ball on every play and just went right down the field. It was classic Wisconsin football. Though the defense struggled the last 4 possessions, they forced a turnover on downs and punt. So there were good things, but when you're in a matchup like this, when you're favored by 42.5 points, and you're in stretches where it's pretty even, you're just wondering, what does this mean?
0: Well, I mean, this was always kind of a lose-lose situation, even if you... The only way it would have been acceptable is if you beat them like how the Bears beat the Panthers yesterday, like 59 to, but they didn't let the Panthers score. If Wisconsin won like 50 something to zero, that's the only way you would have felt somewhat good about it. Instead, you're left like, okay, 36-9 against Western Illinois. Yikes. Speaking of yikes, what's up with some injuries here? When Coleman went down, was it Posa went down? What's up with some injuries here, Jesse? Do you know?
1: Well, Luke, so asking these questions to Luke immediately after the game is always, you're not going to get a lot because what does he know, right? I mean, like the trainer still needs to evaluate. They need to do a day off to get a sense. But he said that Posa could have come back and played. Now, obviously, Wisconsin is in a great spot there because Tommy Heiberger replaced him, and I thought Heiberger was tremendous. I mentioned that turnover on downs. Heiberger's the one who broke up the pass on fourth down. But I certainly think, you know, Posa's been, to use that dinged up phrase, I think that's been a thing for him these first couple games. You know, he ended up with one tackle, and so he wants to be more impactful. The Colton Joseph one is the most interesting one, though, because we don't know what kind of injury it is. Is it the kind of injury that's going to linger? Is it the kind of injury where if you give him 3 days off, he's going to be 100%? You know, do they need to approach this Eastern Michigan game like, well, maybe he gets a few drives, and if the game is out of hand, then we need to rest him for Penn State? So I can't answer Colton Joseph. The other injury that was notable, certainly, Malachi Coleman, the wide receiver. Now, Wisconsin called it an upper body injury, but I think when you see him try and get up and he's wobbling, you get a sense of maybe what happened there. It was a deep ball that was an incomplete pass. And it's just unfortunate because in the first game against Notre Dame, Coleman was one of the bright spots. 4 catches, 70-plus yards, had the big touchdown catch from Joseph. So those are a few of the injuries that stand out. Lastly, Emerson Mandel, the starting right guard. I think they're hoping that he maybe can play this week. I mean, we'll see, but he's certainly trending in the right direction, it seems.
0: All right, Jesse, we'll advance the story a little bit. Use your crystal ball because you got a beautiful one. You're like a Miss Cleo on steroids. What's it look like?
1: Wow.
0: Well, I don't even know if that was a compliment or not. It's supposed to be a compliment. Jesse, what happens coming up here Saturday? 11:30 kickoff. We're cocked and loaded on the Peacock. What happens?
1: I like that. That's good. That should be their slogan, by the way.
0: Peacocks?
1: If it isn't already.
0: Yeah, I'm cocked up, dude. What do we think against Eastern Michigan on starting 11:30 at Camp Randall?
1: Well, we're thinking that the media get out of there at a reasonable hour, which is more than you
0: that's
1: can say for a 6:15 kickoff
0: baby.
1: Against
0: that's
1: Western Illinois. And look,
0: about.
1: you can't spell media without M and an E and an I.
0: Hell
1: but
0: yeah.
1: What do I think happens? I mean, what should happen is that they dominate this game. Michigan State just played Eastern Michigan and East Lansing and won 35-7. And Michigan State didn't look all that great the week before. So, but we would have said the same thing about Western. I mean, they need a dominant performance. They need to be healthy is what they need because the defining stretch of this season and perhaps the Luke Fickell era is coming right after this with Penn State, Michigan State, UCLA, USC, Iowa. By the time we hit the end of Halloween, we're going to know whether this thing is working out or it's not.
0: I mean, the Eastern Michigan game, I feel like it's going to be similar to Western Illinois. We're not going to get many answers. I think the answers you'll get come Saturday, September 26th. And that's against Penn State. And then you'll get more answers on the third, like you said, against Michigan State. I mean, is this another lose-lose kind of game coming up here?
1: A little bit, but yeah. I mean, as long as you don't actually lose the game, then I think you're okay.
0: Yeah, then you're okay. Football's back, Jesse. It feels.
1: Yes, can you feel it in the air?
0: It feels, I want to say good, but I don't want to say good. I don't know. I feel something. I don't know what I feel, but it's something. I know that when I look at Badger Connect, I feel joy seeing your Badger Bites. What do you got coming up for Badger Bites, my friend?
1: This week, I actually sat down with four of the O-linemen, all the members from the 2024 recruiting class. So that's Ryan Corey. No, not an eating contest, thank God. I did do a story with the O-line in 2018 where we went to Red Robin and I ate what they ate. And I'll just say it didn't end well, for me at least. But no, this was a good conversation. So Ryan Corey, Emerson Mandel, who I mentioned is on his way back, Kevin Haywood and Colin Coverley, so some of the guys who were kind of the backbones of the O-line. So it was a good conversation there. I'll have my preview of Eastern Michigan. We have a podcast with Robin Pinchton this week, the women's basketball coach. We just got a lot going on at Badger Connect, so I encourage everyone to subscribe and check it out.
0: Hey, I was listening to The Camp, you and Zach Halperin's, your amazing podcast about Wisconsin football. What is Remind me again, what is your bet with Zach that you have to run?
1: Oh, yeah.
0: Was it five or six? What's the Zach's got to dress up like PJ Fleck, and you have to do hill sprints, yeah. Right? What's the bet again?
1: Yeah, so we make picks at the end of the week and then tally them up. And at the end of the season, there's got to be a reward or at least a punishment. And last year, I was in position to win and absolutely choked in the last couple weeks, including bowl season. But we never set a punishment for me. So, yeah, so he's got to dress up as PJ Fleck, which obviously that PJ is the bane of his existence. So that would be – I hope that it works out. I've got to run the Elver Park Hill five times. I picked five. Well, Zach said six. I didn't agree to that. I'm not even going to make it to five. I'll probably pass out at the bottom of the hill. But I ran with the basketball team at Elver Park like 12 years ago, and I made four of them before I puked at the bottom of the hill. So I thought a punishment. Well, I ran the Bascom Hill with them last year, and I made it three. So there's probably no way I get to five, but I felt like the punishment should be a real punishment. So five is the number.
0: I don't think Zach's that big of a – Zach – don't tell him I said this. He kind of already looks like PJ Fleck. I mean, he's bald. He's bald.
1: Yeah, he's got to put the suit on, yeah. And row the boat.
0: He kind of just already. I don't think that's big. Well, maybe that is a big punishment if you always.
1: No, it's a big
0: look,
1: punishment for him.
0: If you
1: it's
0: always kind of look like PJ Fleck, that maybe is the worst punishment of it all. Well, Jesse Badger Connect, Jesse Temple on Twitter. Thank you so much, Jesse, and enjoy the 11:30 a.m. kickoff. I know I will, brother. Take care, Jesse.
1: I will. All righty,
0: Bo. Much love. There he goes, Jesse. There he goes, and there he goes, Jesse Temple from Badger Connect. And now to yell more into the abyss about the Green Bay Packers. Matt LaFleur, Jordan Love, the offensive line. Trying to soothe myself before I start screaming. Laugh now, cry later. Scream now, cry later. Matt LaFleur. I've been on the Fire LaFleur train for... If you know me and you've been listening for a while, I've been on the Fire LaFleur train for a long time. I'm glad to see you guys finally coming around. Ed Policy, Silent Ed, the only time he spoke, he then said,
2: I'm shocked at the question of whether we should fire Matt LaFleur. Shocked that people would suggest that. Shocked, I say, lovey.
0: Really? You're shocked? All right, I need to goose fraba here. I got to serenity now, serenity now, serenity now. Insanity later. We'll come right back.

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0: LaFleur.
1: I've been done with you. Sorry, I'm trying to collect myself here. Thought during the commercial break I'd be able to. Matt LaFleur said he wants to take a look at the man in the mirror and ask himself, is he ready to make a change? I've been ready to make a change from head coach for years now. Matt LaFleur, Larry McCarron.
2: Matt, early in the fourth quarter, it's 22-10, and a game you seemingly have under control.
1: And then you're funny, Larry.
2: After that, what happened from your perspective?
3: Well, we didn't capitalize on opportunities. We took points off the board.
1: You did.
3: Fourth down. Came up short on a quarterback sneak. They went down. We had a couple stops. They got off get our defense off the grass. We got called for penalties, and we had far too many penalties today. And I think that ended up being the difference in the game.
2: Those penalties seem to give them momentum and take a momentum away from you. Would that be accurate?
3: Yeah, especially, a lot of those occurred on third down. We get an interception in the end zone. We get called for a DPI or a holding or whatever it was. Unfortunately, that's the way it went for us tonight. And we got really one option, and that's to look ourselves in the mirror and get a lot of things corrected, and we got to get back to it.
1: Yeah, we got one option, and that option is to take a look at the man in the mirror. And while we're looking in the mirror, stop threading our eyebrows. Stop manicuring and pedicuring. Stop manscaping. Stop looking at, I got my fade haircut 2 hours ago. I need another one because my hair's growing in again. When we look at the man in the mirror, let's try not to look beautiful, okay? When we look at the man in the mirror, let's ask ourselves,

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1: Packers fall to the...
0: This is a Wisconsin Sports Zone update.
1: Well, yesterday we'd see the Green Bay Packers fall to the Minnesota Vikings 39-22 at U.S. Bank Stadium. Jordan Love would finish 21-42 for 387 yards. He had two first-half touchdowns to Christian Watson, but the quarterback would have two late turnovers, an interception, and a fumble, and the Packers would go 3-for-12 on third down.
2: I feel like we just played a game, and that's usually how you feel. It just sucks the way we ended that game right there to lose, so... sucks.
1: While facing backup quarterback Carson Wentz, the Packers defense gave up 29 straight unanswered points. Here's more from head coach Matt LaFleur.
3: I think the big momentum shift happened when we went for it on fourth and one, didn't convert, and they were able to capitalize. And there were a few times I thought we were going to get off the grass. We got called for some penalties, and they were able to go down and score and then just really regain the momentum, and we didn't answer.
1: Now sitting at 0-1, the Packers will look to get back into the win column as they head to New York to take on the Jets Sunday. Turning to Wisconsin, the Badgers got a 36-9 victory Saturday over Western Illinois for their home opener at Camp Randall. The Badgers now will turn their attention to Eastern Michigan, who will come to Madison on Saturday for an 11:30 kickoff.
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1: The Milwaukee Brewers could not complete the sweep of the Reds. 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For the Wisconsin Sports Zone Network, I'm Ebo.
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All right, welcome back. Final hour. 608-321-1670. It's the number. You can call it in. You can text it in. I got two people that called in a couple of minutes ago. One has not called in quite some time. He's inspired and ready to go. And the other, we love. We know him. They said they'll call in a little later, though. I can't wait to hear both phone calls or whatever ones you want to get in at 608-321-1670. Because how are you feeling about Matt LaFleur, Jordan Love, and the Green Bay Packers? It's the same old, just this season as opposed to last season. The Packers have now lost 6 games in a row. 1 this year, 5 last year. Watching the Packers seemingly felt kind of like a chore. There were moments where you're like, okay, this is kind of fun. Seeing Trey Smack make his field goal minus that extra point, I mean, that was great. I knew, though, and I think if you search your feelings and look deep down in yourself, that you knew this too. You knew this too. When Trey Smack hit that field goal and then the Vikings were offsides and Matt LaFleur chose to take the points off the board and go for a QB sneak on 4th-and-1. You knew. Because I knew. I'm not a smart guy, okay? But I have a good intuition. When they took the

0: points off the board, I said to myself, this isn't going to work, is it? You can feel it. You know, there's something out there, and you can feel energy, the vibes, if you will. There's something out there in the ether that you can feel. It's the momentum thing. You know, they always say momentum isn't real. Okay, then how come I can feel it? Maybe I'm just more in tune with something. Maybe I'm just crazy. Or maybe my frequency is tuned to a different frequency. I have no idea. But my gut instinct always is right. I feel like I'm very intuitive. When Matt LaFleur chose to take the points off the board and go for it on that QB sneak, the 4th-and-1, I knew it wasn't going to work. And I'm not saying that for hindsight 2020. I literally sat there in front of my TV and I said, this isn't going to work. It's something, you're tempting some kind of fate. And fate doesn't like it. And of course it didn't work. I mean, maybe the optics are there too. Maybe it's not intuition. Maybe it's that you have one of the worst offensive lines unfolding in front of your eyes. You got a quarterback that's not known for running. Matt LaFleur in the fourth quarter for seemingly forever now just can't get it done. All these things are going against you. Why would it work? Maybe that's where the intuition comes in. And that was the moment. That was the point. That was the exact moment where you knew that it was going to unravel. And it unraveled more than I thought it ever would. It just kept getting worse. Much like the world lately. Things just keep getting worse. So why wouldn't it happen for the Green Bay Packers? Jordan Love was talking about, how did this slip away? How did these opportunities slip away?
1: Throughout the game, there was a couple missed opportunities, for sure, where we really could have took advantage of some ops, and a couple we didn't do. I thought we were playing well. You know, I think coming that fourth quarter, it really just took a turn with a couple of misfortunate plays, and we weren't able to overcome some of those, just really the adversity. So we'll look at it, but I think really throughout the whole game, just feel like we had some missed opportunities.
0: Missed opportunities, not being able to see through adversity, not being able to finish off. Doesn't that sound like everything that happened last year, that plagued them last year? And then you go to training camp, OTAs, mini camp, yada, yada, yada. All they talked about, all LaFleur talked about, I could go find a guy who would dig up the audio, was LaFleur talking about their point of emphasis during training camp was to finish games. And that was what their point of emphasis was. We're gonna practice on finishing. It's like in Mortal Kombat. You get to the end, it goes, finish him. Now, in that point of the game, if you've played it, you know that you've already won. But somehow, if Matt LaFleur would play this game and you heard, finish him, Matt LaFleur somehow would end up losing. How? You can't explain it. Jordan Love, they put all the emphasis on finishing in the offseason and yet lost to the Vikings. Jordan Love.
1: We got to keep getting better, keep working, keep going back to the drawing board and finding, what went wrong, where we can improve, and obviously just keep working.
0: They have to go back to the drawing board. This was their first game of the season, and they had an entire offseason looking at drawing boards to figure out how to finish. But
1: we got to keep getting better, keep working, keep going back to the drawing board and finding, what went wrong, where we can improve, and obviously just keep working.
0: They had a whole offseason to prepare for this game against the Vikings, who are down to their backup quarterback in Carson Wentz. Huh. Now, Jordan Love was talking, and LaFleur was talking about this too, that Jordan Love, they have two plays on that 4th-and-1. Jordan Love, what made him check to the 4th-and-1 QB sneak? Here's Love.
1: Just thought we can get it. We've run a lot of QB sneaks in the past. I felt confident that we'd be able to get it, and we did.
0: Okay, short and sweet. What changed in the second half?
1: Definitely think you look at that fourth quarter, they got the momentum, and they started rolling, and that's where we kind of fell apart. And, I think, obviously, being in this away environment, the noise, everything, everybody, the communication's got to be 100%. And, that's where when that momentum gets going, and we got to be able to be at our best still and overcome that stuff. And I don't think we did. And like you said, we got to keep finding answers.
0: I can't stress this enough. This is the first game of the season. They had mini camp, OTAs, training camp. They were practicing. They were having dinners together. And on week one, their comment is, we have to figure out ways to be better. We have to go back to the drawing board. It's malpractice. Title Town. No. What happened? All right. One last one from Jordan Love. Every bank of the phone line's full. Where do they go from here? Jordan Love.
1: And we talk about it all the time. That's the NFL. All these games find ways to be close to the end. We've got to find ways to be at our best. We've talked about it time and time again. And I think we'll keep talking about it unless we, you know, figure it out and do something about it. So we'll be better. We'll get back to work. It's week one. We got a long journey ahead of us. But it's all about getting back to work, getting back to the drawing board, looking at everybody, you know, finding ways that everybody in the locker room can improve.
0: I'm taking crazy pills. I heard this 5 weeks in a row last year. I'm hearing the same thing this year. It's over for the Packers, dude. They're cooked. All right. Every phone line full. Yellow.
2: Is it me?
0: Todd. Hey, I had a feeling it was you. What's up, Todd?
2: Yeah. Well, you know, what's the one thing in common for all these years? We've changed coordinators. We've changed, you know, anything from special teams. We pick up Micah Parsons, we get this, we get that. What's the one thing in common? It's LaFleur, and he's just not the guy.
0: He's not the guy.
2: He's not the guy. And the dumb thing yesterday was you don't go for it. Maybe you think a little bit about it if it gives you the first down on a penalty. You didn't even get the first down on the penalty, and you're taking points off. I mean, think about that. And Jordan Love, he's got talent. I'm not blaming yesterday, but all great quarterbacks have this certain thing about them, and you feel it, and you can see it. They can take control. He's not that guy. He's going to win you games, and can we win a Super Bowl? Yeah, but it's not going to be him that wins it. It's got to be defense. He's not going to be that guy. He might come up once in a while with a great performance, and hey, here he is. We're going to talk about that stupid MVP like always. Look at, before it was, they all won a Super Bowl when they were 27, Bart Starr, Favre. Now it's they all won their MVP in year four. I mean, the things they try to come up with, and maybe he does somehow, but he's a solid quarterback. He's not going to be that Favre or that Rodgers that takes control at the end, or Josh Allen or whoever you want to plug in there. Yeah. I like him, but he sounds like Napoleon Dynamite in the stupid interview. Like, oh, gosh, I don't want to, we'll
0: Jeez.
2: Get better.
0: Dina.
2: Yeah.
0: My thoughts. Yeah.
2: And I like him. I hate digging on him because he seems like such a great human being, but he's just not that. He doesn't have that fire that it's just not there.
0: Todd, you know what we had yesterday, though? You know what we had? We had Aaron Rodgers and Mike McCarthy getting the win, baby. That's what
2: we did. We did.
0: Glimpses of greatness.
2: DK Metcalf might be the death of them, because if he can't, DK Metcalf can't catch a pass. Yeah. I mean, it's just ridiculous.
0: They had glimpses of greatness.
2: They should have won that game going away, and they had to.
0: Rodgers was talking about it afterwards. He's like, we were so close to just exploding all over the place.
2: I was like, yeah, I agree with that. Yeah. Thank God the guy that we could have had, TJ Watt, wouldn't that have been nice?
0: Todd, I'm already mad enough as it is, okay? I don't want to.
2: I mean, and get rid of Good at the same time. How about Ed Policy? Gee, I can't imagine why anyone would even consider that we would even think about getting rid of the great Matt LaFleur after five straight losses, and here we are,
0: week one. We're already in it, dude. We're down in it, Todd.
2: Oh, it's disgusting. And they might win a couple, and then everybody's going to be, it's so great, and this will creep up again. Just watch. When it matters, it's going to creep up again, and we're going to be in the same damn place.
0: Yeah, Todd, much love, brother.
2: All right, buddy.
0: See you, buddy. See you, Todd.
2: Yep.
0: Bye-bye. Yeah, we're down in it. Down in it. Line one, good morning.
3: So this is probably not like the other calls here today.
0: Okay, I'm ready for it. I'm ready.
3: So I was on the Fire LaFleur Hire Harbaugh train for a while.
0: Mm-hmm.
3: So yesterday I saw something that finally showed me LaFleur is taking charge, trying to take charge in the fourth quarter and doing what he can and trying to make a good move. They took the points off the board. They won. If they would have made that, everyone would have said that was an absolute brilliant move.
4: True.
3: I don't care that what happened happened. I think he made the right decision. I think they wanted to go for it. They wanted to get the touchdown. They wanted to put the game away. And I think that they would. They would have. Everyone would have said great move.
0: Now, Seth, I will say I like the fact that he tried to go for it. But what it proved to me was that Matt LaFleur in the fourth quarter can't push the right button when needed.
3: Well, fair. I agree. And he has been impotent up until that point in the fourth quarter. And I think that at least it showed. And I've not been a LaFleur guy, but I think at least he showed. He at least buys me a few games. For me personally, he buys me a few games to at least look.
0: Okay.
3: You know, let's see what he can do. Maybe he'll be a little different this year.
0: You know?
3: I thought Love had a great game, dude.
0: Yeah, and well, I mean, the fourth quarter, I mean, it just happened, snowballed so fast. I like where you're coming from with this, though. I like where you're coming from, because I like to look at things differently. Sometimes we all get caught up in, you know, the main talking points, but maybe I need to look at it differently. LaFleur is showing some balls. Maybe this is...
3: I think that that's what it is.
0: Okay. Keep an open mind.
3: I mean, also, have you seen anything more egregious than the... Oh, third down. Oh, here's another first down for you, Viking. Oh, we stopped him at third down. Oh, no, here's another first down for you. Oh, here's another first. Oh, wait, oh, is the interception in the end zone? Nah, we're going to get that right back to the end. And Vikings, too. I mean, it was play after play after play. They gave the Vikings.
0: The one I only disagree with would be the roughing the passer on Carson Wentz. That was like, you couldn't have laid him down like a little baby in his crib easier, you know? So.
3: I know.
0: But hey, we have all week to yell into the. Well, I'll think about it. I'll go in the sauna after the gym today, and I'll go in deep thoughts over this. All right.
3: Do it, man. I think you'll realize that right. Maybe he's going to turn around.
0: All right. I hope so. I don't think so, but I hope so. Seth, you're the man, brother. We love you.
3: All right, dude.
0: Line two. Good morning.
5: The long-awaited call from Sasquatch.
0: Oh, my goodness. Sasquatch Mike, we were putting out missing person reports. I wanted to put you on your – I don't even know what you look like, but I had a sketch that kind of looked like Sasquatch, but a little more Greek than, like, Northwoods. Yeah. And I was going to say, where the
5: big, hairy guy.
0: Where the hell is Sasquatch, Mike? Where is Sasquatch? We missed you, buddy.
5: Listen, I had a busy summer. I had two grandchildren that were born to both of my daughters with a week apart. So yeah,
0: we thought they threw you into like the gulags or something, Mike.
5: Well, that could have been happening too. But thank God, I had to go to California for a month and a half, almost 2 months.
0: How was that for you?
5: Aunt. Well, I'll tell you what, man, it was beautiful, man. Oh. I was up near San Juan Capistrano, which is right off the ocean near San Diego, between San Diego and Orange County. And I'm going to tell you something, man. That's paradise, man. The ocean air in the morning. I mean, it's cloudy till about noon, 1 o'clock, which I spent time in the military. I was out there. I mean, I wouldn't live out there because the state is it's sinking like Illinois is, you know, it's a really crap old state as far as, but it was beautiful. But you know, guys, we're living in I'll save that for a minute later, but this is important with the game. Let me put this in perspective. Here's what scares me, and I listened to Bill Michaels after the post game.
0: Electric.
5: The offensive line was absolutely horrible, and I was gonna try to call on the Bill. I couldn't get through it, as that was the one thing I was gonna say, and then Bill was talking about it. I was glad to hear that he was talking about it. If this is the season we're gonna have with this group, and they don't improve their play, it's gonna be a long year. Jordan Love. Seemed like after the second half, the Vikings were bringing, you know, blitzes and the full pressure, and that's when they really got to him. I mean, he was getting killed back there.
0: Mm-hmm.
5: He was getting killed. So, you know, I just hope this isn't, you know, there's old school football. It never changes. You win in the trenches, defensive line, offensive line. Mm-hmm. Those are your stable foundations to build your team around, and if you don't have the offensive line, it's going to be a long year for us.
0: Yep. Sasquatch, you said you were saving. I couldn't agree more. Sasquatch, they got railroaded. It was.
5: Well, what did they do? Why didn't Gutekunst? Why did they not address the line with some of the draft picks? It just seems like they didn't. They negated that need. or even in free agency, they needed to get another tackle or you know, a guard or somebody.
0: It's a great question, Sasquatch, one that we'll never get a full answer to, you know?
5: Well, I'm going to tell you something. The data center, so this is for a little bit off the...
0: Well, we missed you off the rail. We missed these phone calls, Mike. So,
5: from what I'm hearing, the data centers are basically for all of us. And I'm laughing at this because Trump is tanking the economy on purpose. You know, this administration, he's fighting his own political party for midterms just so that he could bring in the cryptocurrency and reset the dollar. And they're going to, this is all going to be digital ID and all this. This is what this all is. And this is what people have to understand, that that's where we're at. And that's where we're going with all this. And that each of those data centers are for the people, because it needs to have so much stored information on all of us that, and it's going to be like a social credit score. We're going to basically, I follow a guy that I've been following since 2005. This guy is a financial guru. He knows everything. He predicted the 2008, Fannie Mae and all that, the collapse of the stock market and all that, and when we went into that recession in 2008. He's been right about a lot of stuff, and he says right now, he says if you're smart, you're going to pull all your money out of your Roths, your IRAs, any pensions, any retirements, because when this crap hits the fan, he said, and it will, and it's coming real soon. He said we can't survive like this. I mean, right now, look at the economy. The diesel is over $6 a gallon.
0: It's tough.
5: I mean, the truckers can't even do it. I mean, the economy's going in the crapper, guys. It's all been done. It's being by design.
0: I was just in Montana, Sasquatch. I carved out a nice little piece of land that we can escape to and live off the land if push comes to shove. All right, I know a spot.
5: I love Montana. I spent 6 months out there.
0: I was just out there.
5: But listen, Missoula, Montana, and it was my buddy Scott. We got out of the Air Force at the same time, and his dad grew up on a cattle ranch outside of Missoula. Oh, God, it's beautiful country out there, man.
0: Sasquatch, when it all goes to hell, we'll abscond away out there, right, brother? Hey, nice hearing from you. We missed you. Don't be a stranger, okay?
5: No, I'll be calling every week, man. All right, good. I love you guys.
0: We love you, Sasquatch. See you, buddy. See you, Sasquatch. They're a treasure and a treat right there, Sasquatch Mike. He has been laying in the weeds months. Thought he maybe was sent to the gulags or something, or the CIA got him, but he's back. Line 3, good morning.
4: Here's a small weed.
0: Z in the D. What's up, brother?
4: Well, nothing like going off on a tangent here. Let's break this freaking game
0: Break this freaking game down, man.
4: I mean, let's go down the road. I mean, yeah, are we mad that he took the points off the board? Yes. Yeah. But if he takes the points, yeah, we're at 8. But they still got more time. If he goes for it. Now, the play call... I don't think Jordan Love, he's 210 pounds. You got defensive linemen at 315 pounds. Your offensive line is 300 pounds. And they're going to be pulling up that middle. So, you know, middle's not going to be open. So you can't really run it with Jordan Love. Now, like if you throw Tucker Kraft and do that wildcat tush push, so be it. You don't get it there. That's fine. But if you do get it, that takes off 2 extra minutes there. That's going to put a whole – and if you score a touchdown, you almost got this game in the bag here. And so that throws that one in the monkey wrench. And all those felonies, it's just funny that none happen on first or second down, but they all happen on third down, and it's kind of funny. And then when you get that – when Minnesota got that fumble, when they actually were on the 7-yard line but return it to the 1, and he's not being apparently touched by Jordan Love's hand, even though you can see his fingers touching the body, and once it leaves the body and the guy has control, you can see it just touch the ground. But yet, that's not under review, but the fumble's under review, but where the place of the ball isn't under review? Come on, let's get our crap together. And then also another one, the defensive pass interference when we got the interception. A defensive player has the right to maintain his spot. If you run into him and knock him over, that is offensive pass interference. It does not matter what you do. If you run into a defender and you knock him over, that is offensive pass interference. Doesn't matter if it's at 3 yards, 7 yards, or 20 yards down the field, that is offensive pass interference, not defense. Now, did he grab him a little bit? Yes. But did T.J. Hockenson knock him over like a bull in a china shop? Yes. So I don't understand the rest.
0: Yes.
4: If there was a area of blame and percentage of blame. The refs were 50% at. LaFleur was probably 25, and Rich Gannon was another 25.
6: Jonathan Gannon, whatever.
4: Rich Gannon, the great quarterback, Jonathan Gannon.
0: The Gannons.
4: But at the same point, you stop one of those third downs, they're not going for it because where they're mostly placed on those calls, on the penalties, they're not going for it. They had enough time to, but at the same time, Packers take the points off and they get the touchdown or a field goal and waste two more minutes. The game's not super locked up, but it's better clocked up. So it's just, it was stupidity at its finest. I understand why everyone's frustrated with LaFleur. I get it. But, and also, LaFleur, you can't let Minnesota's defense dictate your style of game. You have to, you play offense for a reason, not defense. When you start playing defense with your offense, you're not going to score and you're not going to do anything. So if you know they're blitzing hard, never hurts. As Vagabond John says, you saw the Giants do it 4 out of 5 times in a row against the Cowboys. What'd they do? They blitz. They just threw it out of the backfields, just threw a swing pass to the left or right, and they got 5 to 7 yards or even a first down every time. So if that's going to be your situation with Minnesota, you do that.
0: Z,
4: so, I don't know.
0: You get off your chest, feel better?
4: A little bit, okay, but I'm still upset. I just think the refs in that game are just terrible. It needs to be under freaking review. That is just stupidity at its finest.
0: Z, you truly are a treasure and a treat. I hope you feel better. Well, we'll yell into the abyss all week this week. It'll be nice, all right?
4: All right, I'll try my best.
0: All right, much love, buddy. Treasure, treat.
4: Smooches.
0: Gotta take a break, but so many phone calls. I'll do one more. Line 4, good morning.
7: It's a double dip, so we'll make it quick.
0: Double dip, make it quick, baby. Pop that thing.
7: Mind if a guy goes a little positive for a second?
0: I would love that. That sounds great.
7: Screw you, Keyshawn Nixon haters.
0: Oh! Hey, someone's got to like Keyshawn Nixon. Might as well be us, Vagabond John. How about that?
7: Probably not even his mom, but you know what? Dude, balled out. Cissé just get burned by Carson Wentz.
0: Cissé got absolutely cooked. Keyshawn Nixon out there, tackle for loss, interception right away to start the game. Let's go.
7: $6 million a year. Hasn't missed a game in 4 years. Goes out there, balls out, makes tackles. I think he had one of the Packers' only tackles for a loss. They had like 3 tackles for a loss. I think one of them was Keyshawn Nixon.
0: He's standing on business.
7: Positive number 2, Matthew Golden has a pulse, exists. Look at that.
0: He's alive.
7: Good to see Tucker Kraft out there in the first half. Absolutely disappeared in the second. Again, I'm trying to get Kurt Benkert to give me his analysis on this because I do not know. Evo is coming out. They face like a 68% blitz rate. I do not know how it is physically possible to face a blitz almost 70% of the time and the running backs not to have a single reception. So the research department is on it. Statistic nerds are on it. We're enlisting the help of Kurt Benkert to help us solve this mystery. And we'll try to find some more positives because, hey, we got a kicker, we got a corner, and we got a receiver.
0: Hey,
7: and last year, we wanted a kicker, we wanted a corner, and we wanted a receiver. So, hey, that's what we got.
0: Now we just need a coach. See you, brother. Vagabond John. All right, phone calls. Hang on, I have to take a break. I should be taking the bottom of the hour break right now. I got to be taking the quarter of the hour break, so we got to take a break. It'll be a quick one. Hang on. We'll get to you. We're all yelling into the abyss today, and it feels so good. Sometimes you just got to be down in it, all right? Sometimes you just gotta be down in it. So we'll be right back.

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0: How do you do, MFers? We're yelling into the abyss. Vagabond John, though, with something positive. Keyshawn Nixon. Interception, tackle for loss, standing on business. I'll take it. All right, people have been waiting on hold. Let's get to you. Line one, good morning. Who do we got?
1: Oh, hell, I mean, if we're going positive, why don't we just add Lucas Van Ness in there, right? He had a good game.
0: Hey, Lucas Van Ness didn't look like Lucas Van Ness, you're right.
1: Yeah, he had a sack, and he had a tackle for loss, too, or a sack, I don't know, whatever he called. But anyway, you know, the defense looked good in the first half, and then obviously they couldn't hold on for the offense's mistakes in the second half. So, you know, he can't put it all on the floor. He finally tried to throw a set of balls in the fourth quarter, and then... you know, it didn't work out for him because the zebra screwed him over. And if you could get ejected as a coach from the NFL, I think he should have just lost his mind and, you know, on that roughing the passer. And I would have got ejected. I don't know if you can do that in the NFL, like in baseball. You know, you just run out onto the field screaming at the refs. I don't know. You should set a precedent and do that.
0: I wonder who was the last coach to be ejected. That's it.
1: Yeah,
0: I don't think a head coach has ever been ejected from an NFL game.
1: I did throw my foam brick at my TV about 10 times after that happened, so luckily I didn't break my TV.
0: Oh, you chose violence? I just laugh.
1: Yeah. Well, that on top of, you know, a Cubs loss on the day to the Pirates. frustrating me. Yeah, smoothie owl, but hey, you know, if the end of the world is coming, you know, Sasquatch Mike, you know, you got to keep cash king, buddy. You know, don't fall to the man and, like, all this digital currency garbage. Keep your cash buried under your pillows. Dig holes in your yard.
0: Is Kernicki's cash only? Jars.
1: No, we do take cards there, but most people take cash. Yeah,
0: What cash bars are left in Madison? What's a cash? Players? I think, is Players cash bar?
1: Yeah, maybe that's one of them.
0: I'm trying to think. Like, is there a cash bar left? I think there's one or two of them. There's got to be.
1: Yeah. I mean, there's a couple, I'm sure, out there somewhere. And that's what I was saying. If the end of the world is coming, you're going out to Montana, which, I would do, but I'd rather, you know, drive straight towards, you know, Hazelhurst, St. Germain, Minocqua, stay in Wisconsin, stay close to all the fresh water, you know, and bring all the cash you got, you know, because there's a lot of bars up there that are just cash bars that are going to be, you know, hopefully operating when all this stuff that Sasquatch Mike is warning us about is going to happen. So,
0: You never know. All right, brother.
1: Hey, we'll hopefully see you at Blue Moon this week, and hopefully the Badgers, play as good or even better as they did this week.
0: All right, much love, brother. You're a treasure and a treat. We'll figure out this cash part. Line two, good morning.
2: Hello, darkness, my old friend.
0: I've come to talk with you again.
2: When is this going to end?
0: When is it going to end?
2: Yeah.
0: Probably after this season.
2: Second week of January.
0: Fuller?
2: Oh, yeah.
0: Yeah. When will this... I don't think I've ever heard you sing before. When will this end? I think after this season is over, when the Packers either get the 7 seed and bow out right away or miss the playoffs entirely.
2: I think it'll happen before the end of the season because they probably aren't going to make the playoffs in like week 14, right? I mean, like, it's going to be.
0: Interesting.
2: I was with you this whole offseason. Like, something just doesn't feel right.
0: Yeah.
2: So it just. Blaming the refs.
0: Stupid.
2: What a loser mentality.
0: So stupid.
2: Loser mentality.
0: Stupid.
2: Were there a couple bad calls? Sure. But guess what? That game should have been over in the second quarter.
0: Yeah. Fuller, there's bad calls every NFL game. And plus, the Packers got away with some BS that the Vikings fans could complain about. The only one that I would argue is bad was the roughing the passer on Carson Wentz, because he was laid down like a little baby in a crib. Other than that, what else is there?
2: Honestly, the only reason that was a bad call is because it felt like Love was getting hit a ton, and they didn't call it that way. That would be my one gripe. Like, I hate the new rules in the NFL where you can't even breathe on a quarterback, and I don't want those to be flags, but if you're going to call that one, there's a few that you probably could have gone the other way on. But my God. They they were choking in the second quarter, dude. It was 12-3, and you're like, why does this game feel like it's tied when it should be like 24-0?
0: 29 unanswered points. 20. I know it snowballed really fast.
2: You know what? You know what play actually made me give up and just it was like the nail in the coffin to me for Matt LaFleur. It was, I don't even remember when in the game it was, but it was like middle of the game. It was 3rd and 11, and they run a boundary toss in the middle of the field. What are we doing, dude?
0: Hey, he said he was going to let Jordan Love tear it up. He said Jordan Love was going to be unleashed this year. And then you know what happened? Carson Wentz was unleashed. He hit that big bomb to Justin Jefferson. And then Matt LaFleur was like, oh, maybe I should let Jordan Love cook a little bit.
2: Dude, I mean, who runs a boundary toss on 3rd and 11 in the NFL?
0: I got an answer for you. Matt LaFleur. Stuff. Matt LaFleur.
2: I mean, worst case scenario, you get 4 yards on a reception and you're like within somewhat field goal range, or gives you a chance to go for it on 4th down or something. I mean, what are we doing, dude?
0: Dude, it's, I could just coming into this season, this is before Josh Jacobs got whatever it is going on with him. I'm like, something's not something. You could just feel it. You know, what goes up comes down, and you can feel the Packers on the come down. They lost five. How do you lose 5 games in a row? How do you let the Baltimore Ravens, who have a backup quarterback, the only thing they're going to do is run Derrick Henry, and you just let them do it? Like, that to me is okay. And then it just kept getting worse.
2: Yeah, you made a mistake signing Aaron Banks. How about then just admitting your mistake and signing Elgton Jenkins again? Yeah. I mean, what, move him to guard. What are we doing?
0: It's going to be a long season,
2: isn't it?
0: Their
2: offensive line is unbelievably bad.
0: Yeah. Oh, it's abysmal.
2: I didn't even know.
0: And it's not
2: going to
0: get better.
2: Were.
0: It's not going to get better. It's only going to get more banged up.
2: Two years ago, we were talking about how bad Jacob Monk was as a draft pick, and now he's starting right guard. I called him Malik Monk yesterday because I forgot what his name was.
0: And you know what sucks? You know what makes it like you can feel things shifting. You know what sucks? I watched the Bears just put on an offensive clinic, and it was, I hate to say it, it was fun to watch.
2: It wasn't fun.
0: It was a joy. It was painful.
2: No, it was painful to watch because you knew it was the end of the road. You knew this was, we're going to be like the Cubs against the Brewers.
0: Dude, the universe has shifted. Things have changed. And it is now the downfall of you're watching the demise of the Green Bay Packers led by a handsome, beautiful man. If Matt LaFleur was fat and ugly, he would have been fired last year. But no, they kept him around.
2: I was on the train of don't fire Matt LaFleur last year because I'm like, oh, well, you can't get any better. Wow, was I wrong. I am willing to admit my mistakes. This was insane, dude. It's all mental, too. You can't lose games where you give up 29 points in the fourth quarter and say, wow, we just were outplayed. That's not what it was. No. It has nothing to do with
0: dude,
2: that.
0: All they said after this game was, we got to work on finishing. We got to got back to the drawing board. We got to do this. We got to do that. You had an entire offseason to prepare for this game, and your whole emphasis all offseason was finishing games. And what did they do? They didn't finish. They didn't do anything.
2: Here's another one for you. Everybody that wants to blame those 3 calls on that that drive, okay, great. How about you don't have 12 other penalties?
0: How about you go 3 for 12 on 3rd down?
2: Exactly. Your offense is supposed to be so explosive, and you can't pick up 4th and 1. I don't care if it was a quarterback sneak. I don't even care that they took the points off the board. And honestly, I probably would have done the same thing. And the quarterback sneak, yeah, dumb. How about your quarterback that you pay hundreds of millions of dollars for doesn't get tackled when somebody blows on him?
0: Fuller, we could do this.
2: I saw Joe Burrow yesterday go shoulder to shoulder with somebody to get an extra yard. What is Bambi out there can't even keep his feet when somebody breathes on him?
0: Fuller, we have all week to do this, brother. I got to hit a long break. You want to get anything off of your chest quick?
2: If the Brewers don't win a World Series, it's going to be a long winter.
0: Fuller, you're asking them to do something they've never done before.
2: Yeah. We're in a tough spot, boy.
0: Hey, if you've never done anything you've never done before, we're in there for a long...
2: No pressure,
0: this was the
2: no
0: long dark winter Joe Biden was talking about, all right?
2: No pressure, Brewers, but the entire state of Wisconsin is relying on you here.
0: Fuller, we love you, buddy.
2: All right, have a good one.
0: See you, man. I was warned of a long, dark winter. Biden was off by a few years. Grant?
3: Morning, Evo. Hey. Hey, the season starts now. Jesus, we're so porked.
0: Well, I see people saying, hey, holy overreact. I don't think I'm overreacting. The Packers haven't won a game. When's the last time the Packers won a game?
3: Was it Thanksgiving?
0: I gotta go look. I mean, that's how long it's been.
3: I think it's impossible to overreact today. I think anything is fair game today.
0: I was giddy. I couldn't sleep last night because I was so giddy to get on air.
3: I mean, if they're going to lose, that was the funniest, most entertaining way they could have lost.
0: And you know, dude, I knew that fourth. I knew it. I told Jenna.
3: They
0: like,
3: knew it. That's well, the
0: everyone
3: point.
0: Knew it.
3: That's the point is they knew it. That's the problem.
0: And I said, this is it. This is not going to go well. And then it got worse than I ever could have imagined. It just kept snowballing. I was laughing in the living room. Jen was making some awesome some lasagna roll up, some protein lasagna roll up.
3: Lasagna last night too.
0: And Jen goes, "What's so funny in there?" And I just said, "You wouldn't get it."
3: You're like Walter White in the crawl space.
0: You would, yeah, yeah. Where's the money, Skyler? Where's the money? You gave it to Israel. I mean, Ted. Where's the money? You gave it to Ted. And you laugh. You have to laugh. If you don't laugh, you cry. All right, phone calls. I have to take a break. I'm sorry. Grant, hang up, baby. We'll be right back.

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0: You know, last night, Grant, this is the life of a radio host, and you know this, at least for me anyways. I was watching the Packers and Vikings, obviously. It's the fourth quarter collapse. It's the Matt LaFleur special unfolding in front of your eyes. You know, the NFC's renamed the seventh seed the Matt LaFleur seed.
1: Mm-hmm.
0: The NFL's now fighting to rename the fourth quarter the Matt LaFleur quarter.
1: Mm-hmm.
0: But I'm watching the Matt LaFleur quarter, the fourth quarter, and every time it just kept getting worse, right? And every time it kept getting worse, I kept saying, I would jump up from the couch and say, oh my God, I can't believe this. Oh my gosh. Like, this is a terrible, it's abhorrent, blah, blah, blah. And then the back of my mind would say, shut up, idiot. This is amazing for radio.
1: Yep.
0: You want this. This will make your day that much better. This continued to happen, Grant, for almost the whole fourth quarter, where it was like Dr. Jekyll, Mr. Hyde, where I would jump up on the couch and say, this is terrible. And then I would be like, no, this is amazing. I want this for the radio. My wife eventually said, are you bipolar? Please sit down. Does this happen to you and like your radio mind?
1: Yeah, well,
0: I don't want it to happen, but it makes for, I think Darnell tweeted this out, when the Packers lose, sports talk radio wins.
1: Sure.
0: In Wisconsin, which is true.
1: Look, here's the thing. It felt like they were going to win in the third quarter, right? They were up by a score, you know, they're up 10 points or whatever. And it felt like they were going to win, but you were kind of unimpressed.
0: Yeah.
1: Right. You're like, eh.
0: Yeah.
1: I would rather have this for a topic, because you know what's annoying is when your team wins and then all you do is bitch about them anyways. Like, that's,
0: yeah.
1: So that's, if we're gonna complain,
0: if we're gonna
1: complain,
0: let's complain
1: about them, and let's have it be. Well, it would have been warranted even had they won. I think in some ways it's definitely more warranted now, and it's hilarious because when they brought back Matt LaFleur, Ebo, my whole take was, well, watch Ed Policy, you're just daring the universe to put your team back in the same spot next year to be the seventh seed. And it took one game.
0: Yeah, Ed Policy was shocked people would suggest otherwise.
1: I heard you talking about that early this morning.
0: Let's squeeze a call in. Line four. Good morning.
1: Let's squeeze.
2: Good morning, gentlemen.
0: You've been on anti-Matt LaFleur for quite some time, Mississippi Drew.
2: Yeah, I have. I actually have a limerick.
0: Please, we don't have much time. I know you've been on hold for a while, so I apologize, but please, limerick us.
2: Well, I was thinking of not doing it since we got one earlier. Then,
0: there's no cap on limericks thrown over the line.
1: Then why bring it up? Why do you do this, Mississippi Drew?
0: I'm not telling you not. We can have as many limericks on the show as we want.
1: Hey guys, I wrote a limerick. I wasn't going to read it.
0: There once was a man from Nantucket. How does the rest of that go? There once was a man from Nantucket. I forget how that goes.
1: Go ahead, Mississippi Drew.
2: Old Matt LaFleur, your name rhymes with manure. Just figured I'd point that out. Your play calling led to my laughing. I didn't know what was happening. I just kept repeating, throw the bum out.
0: Was that it?
2: Anyway,
0: was that the end?
2: Anyway.
0: That was really good, but it felt unfinished. It felt unfinished. Oh, it felt like there should be more. There once was a man from Nantucket.
2: No, see, and that's what's leading to, okay, see, so I do have a tiny beef with, who from Sparta called in with him?
0: Tim from Sparta.
2: Yeah, so he doesn't do the actual form. It's like a haiku. I mean, these things have a form. You know,
0: well, I mean, I call him limericks. He doesn't. It's like a limerick with a haiku with some slam poetry thrown in there. You know.
2: Yeah.
0: There once, how's that going? Anyway, there once was a man from Nantucket. I can't think of the rest.
2: The obvious rhyme is not sayable on the radio.
0: I don't know what you're talking about. Hey, anything else, Mississippi Drew? Really quick, we gotta.
2: Actually,
0: all right, make it quick, really quick.
2: Oh, really quick?
0: Yeah.
2: No, nothing really quick.
0: Okay, well, we'll do it tomorrow then.
2: All right, sounds good.
0: Wrestle Brothers, see you, man. There once was a man from Nantucket. How's the rest go?
1: I don't know if I'm familiar with that one.
0: There once was a man from Nantucket. His do-do-do-do-do-do-do-do. His what was... All right, we'll come right back.

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17: Oh, what a day. And we haven't even scratched the surface. We got all week for this, baby. We haven't even really talked Wisconsin. That pathetic win over Western Illinois.
18: There's a lot to dump on there, too. That's the bummer.
17: It wasn't even...
18: We're going to have to wait until tomorrow, probably.
17: I knew that we'd feel worse coming out of that with a win. I mean, obviously, a loss would be worse, but...
18: Colton Joseph plays like dog water, and Frick is like, yeah, he's actually pretty hurt.
17: He's dinged up.
18: We played him the whole game, but he's pretty hurt.
17: It's newspeak. It's like 1984. You know, where the Streets Have No Name is back has replaced not entertaining. No waits for concession or bathrooms has replaced no one there. Dinged up has replaced non-accurate. It's beautiful.
18: Just right, like Carter Smith.

0: would have two late turnovers, an interception, and a fumble, and the Packers would go 3-for-12 on third down.
1: I feel like we just played a game, and that's usually how you feel. It just sucks the way we ended that game right there to lose, so it sucks.
0: While facing backup quarterback Carson Wentz, the Packers defense gave up 29 straight unanswered points. Here's more from head coach Matt LaFleur.
2: I think the big momentum shift happened when we went for it on 4th-and-1, didn't convert, and they were able to capitalize. And there were a few times I thought we were going to get off the grass. We got called for some penalties, and they were able to go down and score and then just really regain the momentum, and we didn't answer.
0: Now sitting at 0-1, the Packers will look to get back into the win column as they head to New York, taking the Jets Sunday. Turning to Wisconsin, the Badgers got a 36-9 victory Saturday over Western Illinois for their home opener at Camp Randall. The Badgers now will turn their attention to Eastern Michigan, who will come to Madison on Saturday for an 11:30 kickoff.
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0: The Milwaukee Brewers could not complete the sweep of the Reds. They would fall yesterday 4-3 to Cincinnati. The crew currently sits 93-57 on the year, 10 games above the Cubs for first place, and we'll have the day off before traveling to Pittsburgh and taking on the Pirates tomorrow. For the Wisconsin Sports Zone Network, I'm Ebo.
4: Some time to sleep on it. Let it marinate, if you will. I gotta be honest with you. It really doesn't make it any better. Welcome to the first of the 2026 season Green and Gold Mondays. And I went to bed last night. I actually ended up waking up. This bothered me so much. I woke up at 3:30 this morning. I haven't gone back to sleep. Masochistically, I rewatched the game. When I woke up, I couldn't go back to sleep. So I'm laying in bed. I thought, you know what? I just went to the DVR and I played it back. This game just thoroughly pissed me off. This is now the culture. This is now something that's there. That's an albatross on this franchise. More so on this, not necessarily the franchise as a whole, as a the totality of it, but the Matt LaFleur reign, if you will. I don't know if you followed after the game and after the Green and Gold postgame show finished last night, but I tweeted out some things, and it's a stark number. I know they showed, the combined, numbers in fourth quarter and stuff, that the Packers are negative, 50 differential or whatever it was. But since week 14 of last season, this includes now the game against the Bears, the Packers have been outscored in the second half of ball games, 134-56. That's a negative since week 14 of last year. That's a negative 78-point differential. In the fourth quarter specifically, they've been outscored 91-22. That's a negative 69 in point differential. And just for, oh, by the way, don't forget they had the overtime loss to the Bears, who put up an additional 6, which would actually make it a flat 75. This is not an apparition. This is not a one-time thing. This is Matt LaFleur's

0: boat anchor. And one win and one come from behind win will not cure this. Sustainability and closing out games will rectify this. And I don't think they have it in them. And I hate to draw the comparison because there are two drastically different games. But leadership is leadership. And I sat there and I flipped back and forth. I watched a little bit of the Brewers falling to the Reds yesterday. And I go back to the conversation we had with Pat Murphy on Thursday night when asked about the Dodgers and the anxiety and, you know, in close ball games like with the Cubs, how do you not get riled up? And he went through this incredibly articulate and deeply philosophical explanation of, if I get riled, if I look nervous, if I look somewhat out of control or panicked, my guys are going to see that. They're right there with me. And then, therefore, they get tense, they get tight, and then they think to themselves, here we go again, or, oh, my God, he's nervous, so we should be nervous because we probably aren't going to win this game if he's nervous. And I thought a lot about that. And then yesterday, I watched as the camera cut away numerous times to Matt LaFleur. There were times very stoic, and I'm thinking, okay, that's the way you should be. And then the tide turned. The stupidity of taking points off the board and trusting an offensive line that hasn't earned your trust, the stupidity of that particular move began the erosion. And then to watch, here we go, running down the sideline with the Microsoft Surface, running to the bench as if to get behind the guy. It's, I don't care what you're doing. The optics are bad. You look like a cowering coach. The guys that said last year, under their breath, or even as Quay Walker put it, I've witnessed this before, those guys are no longer there. That doesn't take away the sentimentality of what everybody sees. When you look soft, scared, panicked, nervous, disheveled in any particular way, it trickles down, man. This is now the culture of your team. Get a lead and pray to God that we don't lose it. It's not get a lead and put the heel of your boot on their throat and come out and just play badass football. That was the Giants. That was Harbaugh last night. We're going to run it down your throat, we're going to stick it in your rear end, and we're going to win this game. When the entire world picked us to lose, we're going to stick it in your rear end. And they did. And that mentality from that head coach trickled down to everybody on that team. What you now have in Green Bay is the absolute perception becoming reality that you are one soft coach. And you don't have the balls to win a game when adversity punches you in the face. And after watching that and rewatching that, and for all of you, and again, I wanted to change at the end of the season, but I said, look, I'm all in. I'll get behind Matt LaFleur. I'll get behind this team. I'm hoping for the best. I still am. I still am. It's one game out of 17, okay? I'm not throwing in a towel in the season. But there were mistakes there, and there was a lot of wash, rinse, repeat there. You got to learn from it. And if you don't learn from it, you're destined to repeat your own ugly-ass history. And you cannot trust this offensive line. You can't. You can't do it. And when you're going to run a fourth and one like that, oh, my God, put somebody behind Jordan Love to shove him forward. Put a lineman, put a center, put a tight end, somebody back there. That's what the tush push is. You can't just have him just try to dive for it. You when you're more than you're like a yard and a half away, you can't do that. It was, and then when you're on third and long and you run an outside pitch to the short side of the field, just stop. Just concede it. You should have just punted. just some of the play calling was inexplicable. Was the officiating bad? Yeah, in certain particular circumstances, it was bad. Okay, look, Ed Hockley's team's not necessarily known for giving a lot of breaks, albeit the Packers had a couple of opportunities there where they could have been penalized and they weren't, specifically in the face mask category. I thought the special teams were looking better, and then they give up the big momentum-turning return, and that bothered me. At least we didn't see a lot of special teams penalties yesterday. But that game was there to be had. That game was there to be had. And you absolutely, positively, like a sniveling little kid getting bullied in the corner, pissed down your leg again. Again. You can't. Yeah. That's it. That's my opening statement. You want to chime in? 877-867-1670, 877-867-1670. 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You can find us on Facebook, TikTok, Instagram, The Bill Michaels Show, which, by the way, many of you took us up on that, and you followed us on Instagram, and it was a banner night. Look at that, 5,281 and counting. I think we had just under 5,200, so we gained almost 100 followers last night just after the game. So you can make the meter move behind me. That's the meter right there. And we appreciate it when you do, if you haven't followed us there already. You can also track us down on the Twitch app, the Kick app, the LinkedIn app as well. And our television show, I believe we're back at our regular time, 8 o'clock Central Time, Saturday nights on My24 TV in Milwaukee. I'll confirm that this week. But it's usually in Milwaukee, My24 TV, 8 o'clock Central Time on Saturday night. Grant Bills, have you recovered from the debacle that was?
1: Well, yeah, because I've watched that game before. You know what I mean? We have all the tools. We have all of the emotional tools to deal with that game, because that was what happened the last time we watched the Packers. So right. It's not like I was shell-shocked or stunned. Like, no, I've seen that movie before. It was like a remake. It was a sequel. And on Friday, Bill, I think we talked about two things that kind of let us in. Both of us, you know, we're talking about the idea, well, what happens if they blow another fourth-quarter lead? And yeah. You were like, oh, my God, can you imagine? Well, we don't have to. They did. And we also talked about, you know, we had a little bit of a realization. Well, if the whole O-line is banged up and we don't trust them, and they can't run the ball, and you're going against Brian Flores into Minnesota, doesn't that put a lot – aren't you asking a lot of Jordan Love? And I don't know if I've watched a football game recently where more was asked of a quarterback than yesterday. Oh, my God, were we right about that on Friday.
0: I said my number one concern going into this game was the offensive line. And then it would be the secondary and maybe pass rush where it was going to come from. But my number one concern was the offensive line, and they proved me to be correct. Sean Ryan, going back and watching this, and I'm going to be anxious to see what the grades are for Pro Football Focus, but Sean Ryan was okay, but he's like a hockey goalie at this point with numerous people taking shots. He's like kicking to the left and kicking to the right. He's trying to make up for whatever craptastic guard is next to him. Not to say that he was great by any stretch of the imagination, but...
1: Oh, the guards were bad.
0: You know, the guards were so bad.
1: The tackles weren't much better, but the guards were the worst part.
0: No. Jordan Morgan has got a lot to learn. There were a couple of times where he was really good. And you could see it. You could see that this is where his more natural position is, bringing an end upfield, circling him around Jordan Love. I mean, you thought, okay, good footwork. I watched that. Then there were times where he flat out got his ass handed to him. Had he got rolled over anymore, he would have been sniffing his own butt crack. Same thing with Zach Bacco Biwelli, whatever it is you want to call yourself. I would call myself a right tackle first.
1: I'm calling him. He needs some work too until play improves. He's Zach. Yeah. He was horrible yesterday. Maybe he's not in shape yet or whatever. But he needs to be their stud. He's the guy. Yeah. He's their high priced O lineman. He was bad yesterday.
0: Yeah. It was the whole thing. Was as I say this and people get mad at me, but the whole thing of just wash, rinse, repeat. It looked bad, and then to come out and I get it. It's a loss. You got to face the media, but to get frustrated at the question of, well, statistically, I don't care about statistics. You better. What do you mean you don't care about statistics? I get it. You got to have a feel for the game as a play caller. You got to look at certain things in a certain way, and you want to run plays that you feel are going to be successful on your part. And maybe in a particular area, things are good, right? And things are bad. So you want to run away from the bad. You want to run into the good. You want to make sure you accentuate the things that are working. I get all of that. But how in the F do you even begin to look us in the eye and go, well, we had a really good play call, and then we had to switch over and audible out to the quarterback sneak and this and that. Your offensive line right now sucks. They haven't earned your respect. None of them. How do you look us in the eye and go, well, you know, no, I don't know. What I know at the time, the minute you took points off the board, I said, this is going to come back to bite you. Why? Because the offensive line was getting their ass handed to them. How do you run behind that? How do you even begin to justify that? And then on the 3rd and 12, how do you run an outside pitch to the short side of the field? It's like just punt. Why run a play in which you're going to risk injury when you have no intention of even trying to pick up a first down? When the only thing working for the most part of the day was throwing the ball. And let's pause for a moment here. Jordan Love, all the talk about Jordan Love. Oh, my God, they should have kept Malik Willis. Stop. Okay, stop. The nonsense coming out of your mouth, I don't know what it is, but you were hitting the head. But I'll say this. Jordan Love took a beating yesterday. That guy took a beating yesterday. He was down on damn near every play, whether it was being shoved or hit or pummeled or being just tripped up. Dude was on the ground all day yesterday and kept getting back up. He banged his hand on an arm. He banged his hand on a helmet at one point. Dude just kept getting back up.
1: I'm surprised he finished the game.
0: Honestly. Right. He's not going to finish the season.
1: Not like, no.
0: And he's not going to finish the season.
1: And I laughed a little bit yesterday because a lot of people said, well, but after this week, you know, this is Brian Flores. No one else will blitz that much. I would. Are you kidding me? Like, if I was a defensive coordinator and I just watched this game and I played for the Jets, I'd be like, we're going to blitz him every play. Why wouldn't every defensive coordinator do that the rest of the year?
0: Absolutely. I'd bring the truck every time. Now, you're going to get burned. I mean, the combination of him and Christian Watson. Christian Watson, man, dude has emerged. And you knock on wood, he doesn't go down. Jaden Reed looked a little disheveled at times. He looked like he was upset. Like maybe he just wasn't getting the ball enough. Or I don't know specifically. Matthew Golden had the one miss, but really kind of made up for it and became a target. Tucker Kraft, obviously, is Tucker Kraft. And he's only going to get better. But I was really happy to see those four utilized the way we believe they should be utilized. You know, and, you know, Marshawn Lloyd got outside a couple of times. Wasn't a big day for him, but you could kind of see a little bit of the juke and the burst, but he still needs kind of to learn. Brooks had the big run, you know, and he's hopefully going to get better. But Jordan Love took a beating yesterday with not much to work with when it came to time in the pocket. And I give the dude all the credit in the world, man.
1: My point is, we can nitpick Jordan Love, I guess. I don't know if there's another NFL quarterback that could have done much more in that situation. Maybe Josh Allen. You know, maybe he stays alive on it. But that's maybe the best player in football right now. Like, I don't know what else Jordan Love was supposed to do. And we talked about this on Friday. Like, so if your O-line sucks and you can't run and you're not sure about your pass, wait, so you're just going to ask Jordan Love to do everything? And, yeah, they kind of did yesterday. That was right. That was kind of the way they went about that game. Like, good luck back there. Get it out quick.
0: And here's the thing, and I see people saying, well, you know, if they can stay 500 and then Micah comes back, yeah, okay. Micah can help you defensively, but that's not going to pick up your offensive line.
1: Yeah, that's also part of the problem. Like, yeah, stay 500. You had a 2-score lead in a road game. Like,
0: right.
1: You just gave away an awesome, you know, you can't give games away like that in the NFL.
0: It was absolutely a pathetic performance out of a soft-cultured team. And I'm sitting here looking at players, yeah, X's and O's and Jimmy's and Joe's, and I get all of that. And players are going to be pissed about that. But you can't argue it anymore. You know, there's a lot of different circumstances. Well, you know, the game against the Vikings the last time and this and that. And, well, you know, they lost Micah, so it was a mentally letdown game. And then, well, you know, you can't anymore. The numbers don't lie. The statistics don't lie. You know, this is all we have to go on. Did you win or lose? We lost. Did you have the lead? Yes. Did you piss it away? Yes. Did you piss it away by a big number? Yes. That's your culture. Stop arguing it. That's your culture, Matt LaFleur. This is what you've built, a soft-ass team. And you want to deny it. You want to be little Mr. Tough Guy. My ass, you're not a tough guy. People believe in you. Your own president believed in you. And you turn around and you did the exact same effing thing. This is the thing that you could not do, and you went out and did it. And it's not on anybody else. It's on you. Fool me once. You know, shame on you. Fool me twice, shame on me. Fool me six times now? F yourself. You can't continue to do this. 877-867-1670. Hit us up. We got a lot more of the Bill Michaels Show. Stay tuned. We'll be back right after this.
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19: 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Let me say this. In the F. Matt LaFleur thing that I said, I'm not specifically talking about him personally. What I'm saying is you can't look us in the eye and talk about all gas, no brakes. Back to the start. We got to get back to the point. You can't. You can't. It's all words. It's all just jargon. That's it. What you got to do is just keep your head down, shut up, and win games. Because this is now, like I said before, this is not an apparition. This is not, oh, man, it happened to us, you know, a couple of times where we've got to, you know, hey, stop that snowball. No, the snowball has not only rolled downhill, it's landed. It crushed the town. So now this is what the culture is. The culture is the belief of get a lead. Yay. Go Pack, go. Halftime. Somebody, quote, makes adjustments. Comes back out. You start to see it slip away. And in the fourth quarter, there's panic. There's mayhem. There's penalties. There's all these reasons why you're going to lose the game. But ultimately, you lose the game. Wash, rinse, repeat. That's it. 877-867-1670.
0: I know we got to get calls. I didn't even watch Matt LaFleur's presser last night. Was it any good? Because it doesn't matter. You know, a lot of people would say, well, I want to hear what he says about the online. I don't know what he can say right now.
19: We're going to listen to matters. It because we have to.
0: Yeah.
19: Because you just got to. But when he started talking, because last night I was just to the point where I told Kate, I said, just shut it off. Just let's stop. I can't listen to the excuses, and he's trying so hard not to make excuses, but I don't believe in statistics. I don't care what the statistics. Well, but you have to. The bottom line was is you did something by taking points off the board where you weren't even going to pick up a first down on the penalty. It gave you fourth and one. You didn't even pick up a first down. And I'm listening to him get roasted by former coaches this morning on the NFL Network, on ESPN, on Fox. I'm listening to him just get torched. And then three out of the four of the guys said the exact same thing. How can you take not only points off the board, not pick up a first down, and then put it on that offensive line? Let's go to Alex listening to us in Appleton. Alex, how you doing, man? What's going on today?
11: Bill, oh boy. This got to be one of the worst day after Mondays in a very long time in Green Bay Packer Nation. Would you agree?
19: Probably since the last one. Right? Unfortunately?
11: Yeah. Boy, oh boy. I mean, where do you even start? What do you even do? I mean, the offensive line, like you said, is atrocious. The discipline in the team is atrocious. He has no explanation for anything. He sits there in the post game, interrupting the reporters mid-question. He's not even happy for his brother when they ask him or tell him that he won. I mean, I get it. You just got your doors blown off in the fourth quarter, but he's just I think he's just a mental mess. I don't even know where to go with him. I mean, I'm worried they can't win the next three games. Then that's a little outlandish, but. Golly.
19: I'll tell you what, they get beat next week at MetLife against the Jets, and the wheels will officially come off before they even got out of the pits. I mean,
11: it's like the same thing every year with him. I'm going to review the tape. I'm going to make the changes. We're going to get back to this. We're going to, you know, all gas, no brake, like you just said, and nothing changes.
19: Right. Yeah, I would agree.
11: Because Jordan Love is so talented, as we saw yesterday. I mean, he's running for his life back there, making plays out of creation. And LaFleur's going, yeah, let me run this pitch play on 3rd and 11 to the short side of the field.
19: I couldn't believe he ran that. I'm thinking, is that the call? Was that really the call that came in? That was embarrassing. That was bad. Appreciate the phone call. 12 penalties for 98 yards the Packers had yesterday against 3 penalties for 15. Now, there was a couple of penalties there that I thought were garbage. And they did somewhat turn the tide, specifically on that drive, that scoring drive the Vikings had late in the third quarter. I also know that there were two face masks that should have been called and weren't called on the Packers, so it does kind of equal out. But Hercules crew, man, I thought some of those calls were garbage, specifically the sack and the, you know, leading with the weight of the defender on the quarterback. That was a crap call. Even J.J. Watt said, what are you supposed to do? I mean, how do you then tackle him? When you put your arm out to brace your fall so you're not putting your total weight on the guy, what do you do? So I thought there were a couple of them that were just garbage yesterday. But put it this way, the Packers, time of possession, they were outplayed 32-58 to 27-02. Penalties, they had 12 to their 3. You know, they beat him in the offensive category, 419 total yards to 239. 353 yards for Jordan Love in passing. His numbers were just off the chart. And it all went to crap. It just all went to crap. Very frustrating, to say the very least. We'll get back to the phone calls when we come back. Don't go anywhere. Stay tuned. We're going to talk with Rob Reichel coming up later on today. He wrote a really interesting column at Forbes.com. And if you haven't read it already, also Mike Clemens coming back from Minneapolis. We'll have Mike in the final hour of the program, but it's going to be you and I and Grant. We're just going to take phone calls for the next couple of hours and just talk about this and kind of like air it out a little bit. So stay tuned. Don't go anywhere. A whole lot more of the Bill Michael Show upcoming. 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
15: Fourth quarter, I think the big momentum shift happened when we went for it on fourth and one, didn't convert, and they were able to capitalize. And there were a few times I thought we were going to get off the grass. We got called for some penalties, and they were able to go down and score and then just really regain the momentum, and we didn't answer.

0: Those are the words of Matt LaFleur. The Bill Michaels Show continues on. This portion of the program, man, it was a sad day at all three locations, to say the very least. Stenny's in the second of National Walker's Point. They had a big crowd down there. They were running shuttles yesterday to the Brewers game, too. A lot of people getting off the Brewers bus and then catching the end of the Packers game. And same thing in Lake Country, same thing at North Shore. They were running shuttles over the weekend when I was out there to the Badgers game this past weekend. So if you're looking for, to let them do the driving anywhere in the Milwaukee area, let Stenny's do the driving. Second and National Walker's Point right there on Watertown Road in Pewaukee. That's the Lake Country location. And West Dodges Bay Road in Mequon on North Shore. And they're going to be taking people to all the Packers games up at Lambeau this year, too. So if you're going to make some plans to go, let them do the driving. You get some great food. Or it's just a terrific place. I saw that one of our own, I think JFK from our radio station, our mothership, if you will, was out there this past weekend. And he was going to the concert down at Alpine Valley. They came to this side of town. And he's got some family that lives near the one on Watertown Road out in Lake Country, and he was out there. And they said they took the buses and shuttles down to Alpine, because I think Pitbull and everybody was down in Alpine this past weekend. So they got something going on all the time. But, yeah, the big 25-foot screen that they have inside the one specifically on Watertown Road in Pewaukee, cool place, great place to go watch sports. I've always said it's kind of like the Cheers of Milwaukee. That's our friends at Stenny's, and as they say, you should be here. There you go. All right, let's get back at it. Let's go to Todd listening to us in Green Bay. Todd, how you doing, man? What's going on?
1: Hey, Bill. How you doing?
0: I'm doing okay.
1: Great. Yeah, thanks for taking my call. You know, Ed Policy, it's unfortunate that he gave Matt an extension after we had years, even when we had Aaron Rodgers, we only played half a game. We won the game, but I go to games, they're all stress games a lot, and people are all, oh, we won by so many points. Bottom line is, We should have went on fourth down with the offensive line, as everybody's made the point. Some people say, oh, I was okay with taking points off the board. No, with the offensive line, you can't do that. Mm-hmm. But Matt LaFleur, he did do some good things. The defense is better with coaching. The special teams is better with coaching. But our offensive coaching is the same. We play 60% of the game and 40% of the game. We don't do well at all. And that's Matt LaFleur. And Ed Policy didn't see that big pattern for years now. It's been going for, and Green Bay and sports, even the Badgers, is big business, tourism, everything. And for Ed Policy not say, okay, we'll give you an extension, but you need to bring in a new offensive coordinator in here, because our culture on offense is wrong. It's been wrong for years. And you're hurting Jordan Love, actually. Jordan Love, you know, everybody expects him to be 100%. He actually, I've been a Matt LaFleur critic, but he's actually, this first game, they came out too tight end. They had more crossing routes. They did better. We were winning 22-10 or something like that. We should have won the game. But then, and even we didn't keep the metal to the pedal, as they say, because we played conservative. We let him back in the game almost. He keeps repeating the same patterns. And for Ed Policy and Goody not to see that, and Matt Packer management not to say, okay, we'll give you the extension, but you need a whole new offensive coordinator staff, because your offensive coaching for the offensive line is not good. It hasn't been good for years.
0: Right.
1: So we're repeating the same thing, and I don't know how we're going to fix it now. You'd like to stay optimistic because, oh, they did bring in two tight ends. They did do what we complained about towards the end of last year. The offense changed a little bit. But then, you know, it's 22-10, and he's too young and experienced that head coach to make a bad call like that. That was a long yard to do a quarterback sneak, and that ruined the game. And the coach and the refs did really hurt us a lot, more than what you said, Bill. But, you know, you can't go on the coach, on the referees. It's Matt LaFleur's offensive culture is really messed up in Green Bay, and I don't know how we're going to fix it. He did try to fix it a little bit. I gave him credit for that because I was really critical of him for years and years. And he actually did make a little change yesterday, but he faltered again, as he usually does.
0: No, I appreciate it. I have no pushback on any of the anti-Matt LaFleur sentimentality, because I really, to be honest with you, I don't have a right to. Because you can't watch the same thing happen and say, no, it's not. You know, Cam Accord, I thought yesterday the special teams were better. Until the big return, they had played really well. You know, the only, you know, kind of hiccup was the Trace Mack, you know, missed PAT. But that guy's got a leg, man. Holy mackerel. You had the big Bo Melton return. The Daniel Whelan, I mean, that was Daniel Whelan. It wasn't, you know, like an overall schematic thing. He just had probably one of the worst punts of his life. He just shankopotamused it. But then you had the big return, and you went, oh, okay, here we go, you know, at a time in which, again, it was a key point in the ball game when you couldn't give momentum back, and you did. And you gave them a short field, and we've seen that before. So I'll give a C-plus to the special teams, but again, that can't happen. That's why it was like, you know, there's some really good things here. And those good things got completely overshadowed by some of the things that we've seen in the past. Defensively, I did like some of the philosophy that they came in with. I love the fact that they were mixing and matching big defensive linemen. I love the fact that they were just bringing and rotating the beef. I love that. That was very Dom Capers 2010-ish. You know, I enjoyed that. I watched Lucas Van Ness, who did play actually pretty well. And for those that want to continually criticize him, he actually played pretty well. The speed of Edgerrin Cooper, when he knows he can just go hair on fire, is just something to see. And I think he's poised to have a pretty good season. I like Zaire Franklin and the tenacity with which he plays. I mean, that cat gets off blocks. I don't know if you really watched him specifically, but you talk about the upgrade from Quay Walker, just different. Is he a Hall of Fame middle linebacker? No. But the dude is on a different level than what we saw or what we've become accustomed to out of Quay Walker. So when you do add back Micah Parsons, whatever level Micah Parsons comes back at, you would assume it's going to get better. I know Brandon Cisse got burned by Justin Jefferson, but did you, and again, I don't take a lot away from that other than the fact that he's going to learn because he just got outmaneuvered, and Justin Jefferson has been doing it a long time and is very, very good at it. But he never lost a step on Jefferson. Never. He was right there in his hip pocket. He just got turned around and didn't go up for the ball. He allowed him to get a step behind him, but he never separated from him. So it was a touchdown, but it was a learning moment, and he just needs a little better technique. You know, denied Dennis Sutton on the outside, looked pretty good at times, you know. And again, there were some rookie mistakes, but there was some promise there. So that's why when people just want to rip Goody, it's like, wait a minute, some of the guys he brought in, some of the guys he drafted, some of the things that he did, they're not bad. The concern is you haven't drafted that all-pro, next-in-line, like a Bakhtiari-esque, Tauscher-esque, you know, Chad Clifton-esque, Brian Bulaga-esque. You don't have that guy. You've gone smaller, quicker. And when they run up against bigger, stronger, they get pushed around. And we saw that a little bit yesterday. 877-867-1670. Scott, listening to us in Fort Worth. Scott, how you doing today, man? What's going on?
2: Hey, howdy, Bill. Thanks for taking my call, man.
0: You the man. What's up?
2: Listen, man, I just had a colonoscopy 3 hours ago, and I'd rather do that every Sunday than watch another LaFleur coach football team in my life.
0: At least you made me laugh today, man. Kudos to you. Thank you. That's awesome.
2: Starting to work.
0: Hopefully the colonoscopy came out okay.
2: Oh, yeah. Yeah.
0: There you go.
2: Thank you for that. Hey, I would rather do that every Sunday than watch Matt LaFleur fumble and fumble his way through another season. I haven't been a fan of his in a while. He should have been let go before the plane hit the tarmac on the way back yesterday. But I've been listening to a bunch of other shows. I just want to get your take on it. I blame LaFleur, Goody, and policy. I don't know what policy was thinking when he gave an extension, and I see some comments in your on the YouTube. We want to see the details of his extension. I haven't seen it. I don't think they've released it, but I want to know how much money they gave these two clowns to keep on running out the same team and losing games like they are. But I'd love to see that. But I don't know what policy was thinking when most of the fan base, I think, was pretty much split or Moore wanted him gone. Another thing I was kind of paying attention to, and I'd be interested to listen to the portion where you go with the power football rankings. I'm curious, from what I hear, look at the power football rankings for Rashid Walker and Elgton Jenkins and see what their numbers are. I heard they are better than anything they ever posted here in Green Bay is what the rumor I'm hearing. I don't know if there's any validity to that.
0: I'll take a look at it, yeah.
2: But, I mean, those two couldn't have been. Why were we so cheap that we didn't want to pay these two guys? But you roll out the guy that played guard yesterday, what, Jennings? I didn't even heard of the dude.
0: Yeah, Donovan Jennings. He's been like third on the depth chart.
2: Yeah, I was like, who the hell is this dude? And they're rolling him out there. And Jordan Love earned a lot more respect for me yesterday because there's a lot of quarterbacks that wouldn't have got up off the turf that he did. So anybody out there, all you folks out there saying Jordan Love is the problem or part of the problem, you don't know what you're talking about, man. That dude is a warrior, and I got a lot of respect for him. Because I would have told LaFleur on the sideline in the fourth quarter, dude, you can send Tyrod in there to get that kind of a whooping. I'm not going out there until you coach your offensive lineup.
0: Right.
2: And then – again, thing with LaFleur, there's no. When is the media going to turn on him? The dude's got no fire. I was expecting a Denny Green-esque tirade at the podium last night for the way his team played, but no. It's just like he acts like, well, he has to grow out the prom, and she said no, and now he's got to find a backup plan. Well, she said no, so I guess I better go find something else to do. So. The guy's a wimp. The guy's a softy. You know what's probably in his contract? A lifetime supply of manicures and barbershop visits because I don't need no pretty boy. So he needs to go. The whole – him and Goody need to go. And Policy, he's on thin ice with me right now, so I don't know how the rest of Packerville is. But I'll hang up and listen to your comments. I love the show. Thanks for the psychological support.
0: Yeah. No, appreciate it, man. Thanks. The details of the extension have not been released. They have not, and nobody has it from what I understand. And if they do, they haven't reported it. But Mike and I have talked about this on numerous occasions. So I don't know what those are. I don't know what the length of the contract is. That's the other thing. We don't know.
3: Didn't go out of their way to tell anybody at the shareholders meeting. Tom
0: Silverstein
3: was all over that. He's on the show talking about that.
0: Yeah, that they have not done that. I'll give you a real quick glimpse, though. The final grades for the Packers offensive line. Sean Ryan, in pass blocking, this is awful. I mean, this is really bad. Got a 32.8. Pressure's coming up the gut. He looked terrible. Run blocking was 64.8. Donovan Jennings, pass blocking, got a 40. Run blocking, 47.7. His totality for offense yesterday was a 39.3 ranking. Awful. Awful. Jacob Monk, pass blocking, 48.2. Run blocking, 56.1. By the way, Jacob Monk was your second best offensive lineman at 54.9 overall. Jordan Morgan, pass blocking 48.8, run blocking 51.3, 47.2 overall. And Zach Tom, Zach Bacco Biwelli, 58.7 pass, 57.6 run, 59.9 overall. That absolutely sucks. That's awful. 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
0: 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There you go. Let's do this. We're going to take a quick break. We're at the top of the hour. We got a lot more to get to. In about an hour and 15 minutes, we're going to get to Rob Reichel. He's got some things. I want to give you his article because it's fascinating. Mike Clemens is going to join us in the last hour. Through this, though, it's you and me. And I want you to get it all off your chest. Kudos to the Brewers. Brewers lock up a postseason. And then right after that, they said, hey, we haven't won anything yet. Let's remember what happened last year and move on, which I found refreshing. And the Badgers, they beat Western Illinois, and they drilled them pretty good. They drilled them pretty good. That was taking the first step back to at least semi-respectability. Now you got to continue that ball rolling. But once you get into the Big Ten play, we'll wait and see what happens. Big upset for number four Texas, knocking off Ohio State as well. In the Big Ten, speaking of choking away leads, watch Ryan Day do that. Stay tuned. We got a whole lot more. Three more hours of the Bill Michael Show next.
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17: Well, yesterday we'd see the Green Bay Packers fall to the Minnesota Vikings 39-22 at U.S. Bank Stadium. Jordan Love would finish 21-42 for 387 yards. He had two first-half touchdowns to Christian Watson, but the quarterback

0: we didn't answer.
1: Now sitting at 0-1, the Packers will look to get back into the win column as they head to New York to take on the Jets Sunday. Turning to Wisconsin, the Badgers got a 36-9 victory Saturday over Western Illinois for their home opener at Camp Randall. The Badgers now will turn their attention to Eastern Michigan, who will come to Madison on Saturday for an 11:30 kickoff.
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1: The Milwaukee Brewers could not complete the sweep of the Reds. They would fall yesterday 4-3 to Cincinnati. The crew currently sits 93-57 on the year, 10 games above the Cubs for first place, and will have the day off before traveling to Pittsburgh and taking on the Pirates tomorrow. For the Wisconsin Sports Zone Network, I'm Ebo.
3: On this green and gold Monday, welcome back, and welcome into everybody on the network. I said in the opening statement that this one, I've been doing this now 27 years. I've been doing Packers football 27 years. God, it seems like yesterday. 27 years. And two times I have not slept after a game. One was in February of 2011. The Packers had just won the Super Bowl. And there was a giant excitement and thrill and high and adrenaline rush being on that field down at AT&T Stadium, being there when the confetti fell, and all the festivities. And then last night, went to bed, woke up at 3:30, a little after 3 this morning. Couldn't sleep. I was actually dreaming about this. Like, how can this happen again? You know? Rewatched the game until about 5:30, 5:45 this morning. Just kind of fast-forwarded through it. And believe it or not, got angrier. Not angry to the explosive side of anger, you know, like you're just ready to punch something. Angry in the sense of, I bought in. And I feel like when the Badgers got smoked, specifically in the second half, and I gave the dissertation on Luke Fickell last week. And I never called, by the way, for those that said, I want you to call for LaFleur's firing the way you did with Luke Fickell. I never did. I said, if this continues, what we've witnessed, if big games like this are continually lost where you just look good for a half and you go away, Luke Fickell will be out of a job by the end of the season. That's what I said. If this continues for the Green Bay Packers, Matt LaFleur will be out of a job by the end of the season. The difference is last year, after the Badgers season ended, I did not say I would make a change. I said they're going to give him another year. He's got a good recruiting class coming in. They're going to put more into, with McIntosh, more into the portal, the recruiting aspect of it, the monetary aspect of it. I did say at the end of last season after the Bears game, when we did our show live down there at Shula's in Chicago, I said I'd make a change. I've seen enough. I'd make a change. Ed Policy didn't. And I said, I'll get behind this. Now, I did say, and I've said it all along, I'm going to sit back, arms folded, hand on my chin, watching a game, saying, show me something. Because I don't want to see wash, rinse, repeat. And if we do, we will land like a 1,000-pound gorilla. And that's what we're doing today. Because we've seen this before. And I feel like I bought in and was completely duped. Completely duped. Am I sitting here calling for a firing today? No, not at all. Because that'll take care of itself. If the season continues on in that fashion, that'll take care of itself. Whether it's midseason or at the end of the season, it'll take care of itself.

0: But this team now has a culture. This franchise now has a culture of collapse. And I had one or two people tell me, you know, in emails today, well, it's just going to take them to get a game and get back on the train. No, it's not. No, it's not. It's because you don't get rid of this after winning a game. You get rid of this after winning numerous games. You now need a season of we're going to win games. Even if we, let's just say they don't get out to a lead and then they come back and win a game, that'll be okay, we didn't quit mentality. That can go a long way in launching them to say, hey, we can do this. But to see, and they had that camera on, God, I started counting in the second half of the ballgame, probably 6 to 10 times turning to Matt LaFleur, maybe more, where, you know, at one point he's calling the plays. And then another point, he's got he doesn't have the thing in front of his face, the play card in front of his face, and he's like yelling it. And then he's like up and down. You can see him emotionally like up and down the sideline. And I'm thinking to myself, I'm watching this escalation. And then I don't know what he's looking at. There he is on the sideline. Now, again, he has a legitimate reason for doing what he's doing. I'm not saying he's wrong in trying to have a moment where he looks at the Surface Pro to say, what is going on? Okay, I don't mind that. But my two questions are, aren't the guys upstairs, isn't Stanovich upstairs telling you in your ear, this is what's going on? And secondly, when you're segregating yourself from your team in a moment in which character matters, not showing that you're either running away and hiding, showing composure, showing stoicness, you can get high like, great play, man, that's way to go. You know, kind of the Sean McVay chest bump. But when things get to where your character is beginning to be questioned and you're up and down and emotional and, you know, you're hiding, you're off into the back, the optics are bad. The optics are bad. And what I saw last night when I just got off the air and I thought, I'm going to go just sit and watch the Cowboys game. And, you know, we all thought the Cowboys were going to go into MetLife Stadium and get a win. And then I watched this team. And they're talking, Chris Collinsworth is talking about this, saying this is not the team that has collapsed in the past. This team has attitude. This team has culture. This team has toughness. They're not going away. And then Scataboo around the end, and he just, Scataboo embodies that. I will not be denied. Picks up the first down, basically seals the game. That was it, man. That was it. I can't help but lay there in bed and think to myself, you know, if they'd have fired LaFleur, they could have got Harbaugh. I wasn't sure about it, but I'm like, you know, pretty damn good coach to take that team and put it up against what I consider to be a much better Dallas Cowboys team and to basically hand it to them in a physical, we're going to stick it in your rear end kind of way. I'm like, boy. 877-867-1670, 877-867-1670, hit us up. 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And I believe our television show, and I haven't been able to verify this, but I think we're back on Saturday nights, 8 o'clock Central Time in Milwaukee on My24 TV. On My24 TV. There you go. Let's go to Kevin, listening to us in Virginia. Kevin, welcome to the program, man. How you doing today?
1: I'm doing all right, Bill. How about yourself, man?
0: I'm doing okay today. I'm not as mad as I was yesterday or last night when I'm laying there, but I'm doing better today.
1: Yeah, same. You know, I was following along through the entire offseason, and in particular training camp, hearing all the question marks about the offensive line and things like that, and I was taking a, you know what, we're going up against Brian Flores week one. Let's see what he cooks up, and then we'll go from there. I got to give the game ball to Brian Flores. He made LaFleur, he made Stenovich, and he made Butkus look like complete fools. You know, we have a Bugatti in quarterback with Jordan Love, and the offensive line is looking like what it was when Andrew Luck was QB1 for the Colts. Just doing incredible things because he's a very talented guy, but the offensive line is just not holding up. And that's why Andrew Luck is no longer playing football. And I don't want that to become the situation for Love. C-Dub, Christian Watson, balled out yesterday. Golden was eaten. Like, there's a lot of promise. But the old saying is, your team is only as good as the offensive line. And right now, the state of the offensive line is complete butthole.
0: Garbage.
1: Like, I completely agree with what the previous caller from Fort Worth said. Like, I've had a colonoscopy, and I would much rather go through that several times more than have to sit through seeing that offensive line just get blown up. How is it that you have a guy named Jagger Burton who was taking all of the reps in training camp at guard, and then on game day be like, hey, Donovan Jennings, you're getting the call today?
0: Right.
1: What?
0: Yeah.
1: How is it that we have Anthony Belton, who I'm a huge believer in, and took and had many starts last season at the guard position, and you don't even consider him? Like, come on, man.
0: Yeah.
1: And it also sucks to see these two stats going around. So give me a moment while I pull them up. I'm in the car right now, so hopefully I don't get
0: be careful
1: driving. Yeah, but here we go. Jordan Love, last two games, 710 yards, 6 TDs, and we are 0-2.
0: Right.
1: And then the one that pisses me off the most, because it's going around social media right now, and this is indicative of LaFleur, and that is, last year, the Packers had a 99% chance of winning versus the Browns and the Bears regular season. A 96% chance of winning against the Bears in the playoffs, and a 90% chance yesterday of beating Minnesota, and we are 0-4 as a result. And the chances of us losing altogether were 1 in 2.5 million.
0: Yeah, I completely. That's part of what that Rob Reichel wrote about. You're absolutely right, man. Appreciate the phone call. Think about this. Let me give you another statistic real quick. In the last two games, which is the last game the Packers played in last season, which was the wild card game against Chicago, and then this game yesterday, the Packers were outscored in the second half of just those two games, 57-9. 57-9 in the last two games. And in just the fourth quarter of these last two games, they've been outscored 47-6. Just the fourth quarter. I agree with you. It's angering. 100%. 100%. Let's go to Matt, listening to us in Green Bay. Matt, how you doing today, man? What's going on?
2: Hey.
0: Oh, Matt, call back, man.
3: Here, go to Carl in Arizona real quick.
0: Let's go to Carl listening to us in Arizona. Carl, how you doing, man? What's going on?
3: Let's be ready to go, folks. Give me one sec back here.
0: All right, let's do this. We're at the break anyway. Let's take a quick break. We'll reset the calls. Give us a call back, and we'll get back at it. And I promise you, hopefully, we don't lose you. This portion, we know victory cigars, but tonight might not be a bad night to go play a little poker at Nice Ash. I'll tell you, no Brewers tonight. Brewers are off today, which is not a bad thing. Brewers get another off day, so that's good, as they had a 5-1 homestand. So head down tonight. You got the Fine Bourbon and Whiskey Club down there. They have poker tonight. You got Monday Night Football that'll be on tonight, which is always good, with the large walk-in humidor and some great cigars in stock down there. And don't forget, every Thursday, Friday, Saturday, they have live music, all the different flavors of hookahs. Tomorrow, when they open the doors, it's really cool. They have Turntable Tuesday. And you can bring in your old vinyl and just play it down there. Have a great vibe in the place. It's just really cool. That's the Nice Ash Cigar Bar, 323 West Main Street, downtown Waukesha. We come back. More of you next.
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0: Welcome back. Phil Michaels Show. Packers lose yesterday. Ugly fashion. Got outscored. 29-3. 22-0 in the fourth quarter, but 29-3 in the second half of that ballgame.
1: Outgained the Vikings 491-239. 6.3 yards per play to the Vikings, 3.9, had a 12-point lead in the third quarter. Nixon gives you an interception, sack, and a tackle for loss. Oh, and the rookie kicker hit from 59, made all three of his field goals, and you lost by 17.
0: Yep. It's just embarrassing.
1: It's unbelievable. I mean, it's not, because we saw him do it like 6 months ago, but it's still almost unbelievable.
0: It's embarrassing. Here's the number that really kind of dictatorially shows the game. The Packers were 3 of 5, I believe, if I'm not mistaken, in the first half of that ballgame on third down. I got to go back and check. But they ended up 3 for 12. 3 for 12. Excuse me. They were 1 of 5 in the first half. 3 of 12 for the remainder of the game. So 2 for 7 in the second half, 1 of 5 in the first half. Third down, they couldn't convert. And part of the reason why is the offensive line, they just brought the house and they figured it out. They just brought the house. Man, just a... What a pathetic performance. What a pathetic performance. Packers ended up with a total of 66 rushing yards on the day. They gave up 107. Jordan Love, like you had mentioned, well over 300 yards, 387 yards, 21 of 42, 50% completion percentage. He was sacked 4 times. 2 touchdowns, had the 1 pick, had the long one to Christian Watson of 81 yards. How many times? Hang on here a second. Oh, my God. He was hit and hurried 15 times officially. Now, I had 17. But he was hit and hurried 15 times.
1: I'm actually genuinely amazed he made it through the game and didn't even,
0: Holy crap.
1: A minute or two, go to the bench for a play or two. I'm amazed he finished the football game.
0: That's ridiculous. A lot of times you'll see, like, 4 sacks and 5 hurries, you know. 15 times. God, that offensive line sucks. That's just terrible. 8778. It's amazing he did what he did. Look, I have been one to say I need to see Jordan Love take this next step. Yesterday, there was no taking the next step. Only for the fact that he couldn't step anywhere.
1: I thought he made some great throws yesterday.
0: I did, too.
1: He had a guy coming. A couple throws to Watson, 1 or 2 to Kraft.
0: Yeah.
1: I thought, considering that he had to basically run for his life every single play, I thought he was excellent.
0: Yeah, I thought he was good. He probably could have had one more interception because one just fell right off the defender's hand.
1: Sure,
0: right,
1: and so could Wentz. Like, he had a pick that was called back by flags.
0: Yeah.
1: You know, I'm not making excuses for the guy, but...
0: Right. But he got the hell beat out of him. Let's go back to the phones. Let's go to back to Matt. Matt in Green Bay. Matt, how you doing, man? What's going on?
2: Good, I'm doing good. I have some things to say about the game.
0: Sure, go ahead.
2: So I called in because I thought I had some positive things to say, and there was a lot of positive stuff about the game, you know, because we came in with a tough running situation against a tough D. They had a lot of hype with Murray. Murray went down right away. And I call into Eversole all the time. My guy's Matt Golden, so I'm always watching him really closely. And early in the game, he had a catch, and he, like, turned it back around to try to make a big play, and you saw him go to the sideline, and, like, LaFleur ran right up to him. And, you know, you could see around LaFleur's face. He's like, you know, we really should just be leaning forward and getting our first down. You know, we shouldn't really try and be doing all that, or whatever he said, you know.
0: Yeah, right.
2: And,
0: yeah, I remember that. I remember. He juked a couple of times, possibly picking up a first down, but he ended up getting stopped just like a yard short.
2: Yeah, yeah. I mean, you see some of these guys after a play, they scream so much they're about to pop a blood vessel in their head. And, you know, LaFleur walks up to you like you broke a little rule at the country club. And, you know, like, Right. Is he really a leader of men? Like, I got back to the same thing everyone else is at. Like, it's LaFleur. Like, even if I'm trying to think positively, it comes right back to LaFleur.
0: Yeah. No, I completely get it.
2: Yeah, now he's got an uphill battle to try to show he's a leader after all this previous, you know, dropping the ball. And he's really going to have to find an unconventional way to take the team this year under his wing.
0: Well, and it doesn't really help when legitimate questions are being asked and you're getting pissed at the media for asking them. I mean, yeah, that's a terrible look.
2: When's he going to have a good sound bit in his interview where everyone's like, you know, he's fired up, you know? He's never right. fired up.
0: Yeah. Oh, he's fired up. He just gets fired up at times for the wrong reasons or at the wrong people. I mean, just my opinion. There's a bad look to that, to be honest with you.
2: But his level of fired up isn't like an NFL coach's or player's level of fired up. He's like sitting way too calm all the time.
0: Yeah, I get what you're saying. Yeah, I agree. And then when he should be calm, he's not. And that's a problem, too. I appreciate the phone call. 877-867-1670. Let's go to Z-Man listening to us in Appleton. Z-Man, what's going on, bud? Have you calmed down from last
3: Bill,
0: night?
3: Hey, Bill, good morning. How you doing, man?
0: I'm good. Have you calmed down from last night?
3: I have, man. Sorry about that. I got off a little bit too hard.
0: That's okay.
3: To simply on the Packers there. But let me throw something out. Let's dumb this way down for Matt LaFleur. Let's go by what he says in the presser so we're not putting words in his mouth. He said the game changed on the 4th-and-1 call, and he realized that. Let me ask you a question. As a coach, Bill, you're in a hostile environment. All NFL nation, for any team, any player, you'd realize any 4th-down call that don't go your way is always what? That'd be a momentum builder for the other side. So he realizes that after the game, but Billy didn't realize that before during that call. So why make the call in a hostile environment, okay, 4th-and-1, likely they're making that when the offensive line's a sieve, and he realizes that after the game, that changed the game, but he didn't have enough guts to change that call up front. So I just don't get that, Bill. I just don't get that. And that's why there's not going to be a change this year with where his attitude is at, because he doesn't see what's going to be the after effect of what he's doing now. He never does. So your thoughts?
0: My thought, I appreciate the phone call, Z-Man. You the man. He's started out calm. And then he asked the question, and then he started to explain it, and then he was amping up, and I get it. I get it. My argument to this is, and I'm not arguing against you, I'm arguing with you. When you understand that situation, and I tweeted out at the time, I like the aggressiveness. I don't want him to stop being aggressive. But you have to understand the moment. If that makes sense, you put your faith at that point in time. You took points off the board. You had a really good commanding lead. You took points off the board and you decided to say, we're going to run this. Then audible out of it, whatever that play was, to go with a quarterback sneak or tush push or whatever it is with no one behind him. Behind an offensive line that hasn't earned that respect. How can you think that play, and I know he doesn't like the analytics, but how can you think that play behind that line at that moment in time when you were 1 of 5 in conversion rate in the first half of that game when they were sending the sink at you? How can you think that play was going to have success? Like there was even a percentage that would even be in your favor that play would have success. So to everything, Z-Man, you just said of he understood the situation. He knew that that's where the tide changed. You know, all that stuff, I agree. I like the aggressiveness because it's telling your team, hey, we're going to go for this. We're going to, you know, we're trying to do what people claim that we can't do. And that's step on the throat of the opponent and keep them there. Okay, I get that. But that situation was not the time to do that.
1: I hated it because at that point in the game, you just had to try to get out of there with a win. I know everyone wants the coach. And here's what I think. I think Matt LaFleur was chasing a bus that had kind of left the station already. Like he was thinking, no, we're going to blow this team out. We're going to put our foot on the that moment had already passed. You know what I mean? Like the moment to blow them out and to run away with it was in the second quarter or early in the third quarter. That hadn't happened. Okay, that sucks. Now just focus on getting the win. And you can go up 8 points, and at worst, the Vikings can tie it, and you kind of,
0: right,
1: you know, kind of help keep the momentum on your side. I think Matt LaFleur was trying to do something. He was trying to accomplish something that was no longer accomplishable. I don't think the game was, it wasn't in blowout territory. That opportunity had already passed, and he was still chasing it, which is frustrating to me.
0: Right, and again, I like the aggressiveness. I understand it. I appreciate it. I get where he's coming from. But I had said at the time, there's no way in hell I'm running behind this offensive line. I'm not going to do it. I've watched them from last year to this year, the middle of that offensive line. And I mean, the grading system proves that nobody was good. But the middle of that offensive line is where you wanted to run. And they stink. By the way, Anthony Belton did play yesterday. For those that didn't know, he played four plays. He played four plays yesterday. So Anthony Belton did play. But he only played four plays. And by the way, if Anthony Belton would have played consistently, he would have been their second best offensive lineman. He had a 69 on the four plays he played, a 69% pass block rate, which would have ranked him as the highest pass blocker they would have had. And the run blocker was 57.5, and that would have ranked him right behind Jaden Reed.
1: I don't think that I don't think he's good. But, Bill, he was the guy who was taking the reps as the number two in training camp.
0: Right.
1: Not Donovan Jennings.
0: No.
1: I don't think did he rep left guard at all in training camp? Why did the Packers do this?
0: I don't know.
1: I expected them to make the wrong choice at left guard, replacing Aaron Banks, and I'm still surprised and impressed that they ended with Donovan Jennings. Like, what?
0: Right. Right. When they said, oh, Anthony Banks is inactive, I went, here we go.
1: Of course he is. Certainly they have a good plan for this.
0: Talk about money. You could have just been. You know what? If you would have like glued the tips of the money together, of all the money, and then just rolled it up, it would have been better spent in the paper holder in the bathroom to just wipe your butt with it. It would have been more useful. Because Banks is nothing. So it's unfortunate he's banged up, but he hasn't done much since he's been here, so it doesn't matter. Let's do this. We're going to go ahead and take a quick break. We'll come back. We'll get back to the phone calls. Regan's in Michigan, and then we got to catch the thousands. I want to get to the text messages and emails as well, so don't go anywhere. This portion of our program brought to you by our buddy Dwayne, D-U-A-N-E-S, Dwayne's CoverItAll.com. And it's a sad day today because today I was kind of like, I looked at the weather forecast for the weekend. I know what I've got coming up next weekend and the weekend after. And I'm like, I'm going to have to put the boat away. Hate to do it. But this year I'm kind of, the floor is done. The upholstery is done. The cover is done. The bimini top is done. It's just nice. I can put it away, tuck it away, get it winterized, and just be ready to pick it up early next year. It's going to be such a pleasurable off season. For the boating life, so to speak, even though I didn't get a chance to use it as much as I wanted to. But if you got a boat cover, if you got a travel trailer cover, if you got an awning for your business, office furniture, gym equipment, whatever it happens to be, he can do it, man. And he, by the way, thanks to Dwayne, huge donation to Big Unifoundation down here this past Thursday night. Huge donation. And we can't say thanks enough to him and Amy for just coming down and being there and being part of it and being our friends. 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I mean, it just, what a great guy. 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

0: Got to remind you, our friends at Potawatomi Sportsbook Hotel, they got it all going on. WinFest is continuing on, and they're going to make the grand prize drawings for over $300,000 in cash and prizes on the 25th of this month. However, remember, we are coming to Carter, Wisconsin. We're going to be in Carter, Wisconsin, Forest County, Potawatomi, October 25th. We're going to be at the Potawatomi up in Carter, Wisconsin. Forest County, Potawatomi. Looking forward to going up there. We're going to be doing the Green and Gold postgame show live up in Carter, Wisconsin. So put it on your calendar, specifically if you live up in that area in some way, you know, some areas up there, whether it's, say, Marinette, Menominee, above Green Bay, Crivets, all through that area, Pembine. We've been up there numerous times. If you're going to come down from Iron Mountain, Michigan, come over from Wausau, whatever. But we're going to be at Forest County, Potawatomi, at the Carter, Wisconsin location, October 25th. That is going to be the Green and Gold postgame show live that Sunday. So come on by and say hi. We're going to spend the night there. Maybe one night or two nights. I don't know. But we're going to go up and just have a good time and relax and head over to the Wabi Lodge and a couple other places up there and just kind of hang out. So really looking forward to it. Let's do this. Let's go back to the phone calls. By the way, I got to give a shout out because kudos to the Brewers. They are back in the postseason. They have clinched. Are they 10 games up still, Grant? If I'm not mistaken, 10 games up on the Cubs still, I believe, if I'm not mistaken.
1: Sounds right.
0: Yeah, they're 10 games up.
1: They've gotten to the point where I've stopped checking the division standings, which is a nice luxury.
0: 10 games up. They are 5 games up on the Braves for the best record in the National League, 3 games up on the Dodgers for the best record in the National League, and they are 3 games up on the Tampa Bay Rays for the best record overall in Major League Baseball. So kudos to the Brewers. And by the way, the power rankings, with only 2 weeks left to go in the season, Major League Baseball has them ranked number one again. Number one, the Brewers, then the Dodgers, then the Braves and the Rays, then the Yankees, Cubs at number 6, followed by the Phillies, Red Sox, Padres, and Diamondbacks. How about the Red Sox, man? Holy mackerel. I mean, I don't want to go too deep into baseball because it's a Green and Gold Monday. But the Boston Red Sox went from being an absolute doormat in the American League East to just terrible. And then the next thing you know, they just turned it on. And they've had numerous double-digit win streaks this season. And granted, they're 8.5 games back behind the Rays. They're not going to win the division. But they are a virtual lock for the postseason when they looked completely dead. They are 6 games up on Cleveland right now. The Yankees and the Red Sox are both going to end up in the wild card, followed by the Cleveland Guardians, and the Toronto Blue Jays are a game back. So the Guardians and Blue Jays are still fighting for that. But the Red Sox, they're virtually locked into a wild card spot. So, man, what a turnaround season they had. Holy mackerel. Okay, back to football. Let's get back to that and back to those that are on hold. So let's go to Regan, listening to us in Michigan. Regan, how you doing?
2: Hi, Bill. How are you?
0: I'm doing good.
2: Grand Rapids, Michigan. Thanks for taking my call.
0: You bet. What's up?
2: So just following up in your stats from earlier, the second half failure, going back to the Bears game at Lambeau, which, by the way, it's been 281 days since our last win. Oof. Second half stats that you said were negative 78. First half, over those same games, a little bit of a different story. We're positive 20, so not huge, but how do I interpret that discrepancy? In my opinion, LaFleur's pregame scheming and game planning has been decent, which is great. That gives us a lead at halftime. In the second half, though, we need toughness, we need cojones, we need grit to get the job and get the win. But once we get punched in the mouth, which in the NFL happens almost every single week, we simply can't recover. So
0: right. Going
2: back to yesterday, we had the failed 4th-and-1. Then we had the drive with three questionable defensive penalties. We had an interception taken off the board. After all of that, Vikings score, we're down 3 points with 6:37 on the clock. So we've got time to put together a game-time drive or a game-winning drive. And what do? Nothing, obviously. So
0: right. It's
2: frustrating. We're starting to see the same tendencies from last year. So I'll hang up, listen off air, but appreciate you taking our call.
0: No, I appreciate it, man. And you're right. That's one of the things that I will defend when it comes to Matt LaFleur. People say, well, he's never prepared. No, he's prepared. He's prepared. They have leads. They're outscoring opponents in the first half of ball games. He's prepared. He gets them ready to play. The problem is when they face adversity, they fold. I would love to get into a motivational mind a speaker or a former player and just say, have you ever seen anything like this? Like, what does it take to get over this? Because this is another year with different players. It's not even the same players. I mean, the only thing that's remaining the same is this staff, for the most part, and the lead man. But what is it? Let's go to Corey listening to us in Marshall. Corey, how you doing today, man? What's going on?
3: Hey, Bill. Good morning. How you doing?
0: I'm doing okay. What's up?
3: Oh, not too much. I'm hearing the Brewers discussion. And just as a side before I go into my LaFleur stuff, I was looking at their record today. That's pretty profound at how much they're just kind of like, I guess, footlockering everybody else with the number of runs and the run differential and stuff. So we got good times with the Horizon people. Maybe that's our karma that we got to take for the Packers. Yeah, we'll get the Brewers. We'll win the World Series. But to your point you just actually made, that's an interesting discussion. I think part of it is an aversion to risk. You have to overcome that. And that's part of what you're seeing here is that when you get into what I've noticed, and we've had this discussion before, Bill, so I'm not going to rehash what we've talked about with LaFleur and what have you, but you can see even in the second half of the Bears game in the playoffs, I feel like he tends to want to like speed run to the end of the game. Once they get a lead, he gets a little bit concerned with the risk of, like, it's a bit of a risk aversion, right? The human tendency to not want to keep yourself invested in your 401k when you see the stock market going down, not to get like all philosophical, but like you have an aversion to risk. And I think overcoming that will take probably a monumental effort on his part and kind of trusting what he has in his players. Because he even mentioned, and I'll let you get going here, but like at the end of that Arizona game in the preseason, when he let Jordan Love kind of take over and make the play calls and what have you.
0: Right.
3: He, after that game, he pointed out, he's like, look, he was a lot more calm and da-da-da-da-da and things I should learn from. And you think to yourself, like, okay, if you can recognize all these faults, then what's kind of like preventing you from, you know, following through on that? And I think he just tends to kind of fall back on, you'll learn behaviors and not really any profound things I want to, you know, to give for advice on that. But like, I kind of look at like, okay, well, what now? You know, because they're not going to fire him that season. They gave him that big contract extension. I presume his agent probably built in there some poison pills that will prevent them from just like letting him go. And you got 16 games left. So what do? You improve your roster? Do you throw Luke Butkus out on his behind? Because that guy hasn't done anything except, I mean, we think about that from a assistant coach's standpoint. That guy's ruined the offensive line, like their ability to play well. So, you know, if you're Gutekunst, you go out and get Kevin Zeitler as a guard, Anthony Becton. There's some guys that are out there from a free agency standpoint because we say, well, it's only one game. Well, guess what? The next 10 games, next 10 days, they have two games. So that train's coming down the track.
0: Yeah. Right?
3: And it's coming around the bend, just like Johnny Cash would have said. Hopefully, you're not stuck in Packers prison all season long. Though. So
0: exactly.
3: With that, I'll let you get going, Bill. We'll see what they can do. And thanks again. I'll let you get going.
0: No, appreciate it, man. Thanks. And you're right. When you look at it, you've got the ability to really redeem yourself with two games in 10 days when those drop. To the other end of the spectrum, you also have the ability to have it go horrifically wrong.
1: Yeah, I was going to say, that sounds, sounds like a threat, two games in 11 days.
0: Right? And you can kind of go, okay, that's great. And if you win them both.
1: I was just writing, we got one more call, 15 seconds. I was just writing in my notes for my show tonight, like, yeah, the season isn't over. There's 17 games, four more months, and guys getting healthy. But, Bill, it's really hard to pitch any optimism today.
0: Like, no, I agree.
1: The pitch is, hey, maybe they get back to being the same team they were last year. Which wasn't good enough. Like that was a seventh seed. They won 9 games last year. Like it's not good.
0: I can't unsee that offensive line. If I had to sit here today and say, here's my prediction. I said at the time, and this going into the game last week, I said if they bet right on the offensive line, it's going to be a terrific season. If they bet wrong, and the talent that they feel they have is not there, it's going to be a long year. And what I saw yesterday, 15 hits, 19 total hits. I had actually 21, but officially 19 total hits on Jordan Love. He won't last. He won't make it through the season. He'll get the hell beat out of him. I can see a concussion coming, something. So if you can't fix this, I don't care what you do. What you then have to hope for is the defense gets dramatically better and the offense just sustains. But you're not going to win a Super Bowl. You're not going to win in the postseason doing that. I got an email last night, and I'll get into some of this stuff, but it said, hey, Bill, have you adjusted your 11 win total? I haven't, because they still have a lot of football left to play. But my optimism for an above 500 season, it waned a lot. It wasn't because, they made a few mistakes. This was because they got their asses handed to them. And again, they got punched in the face, and their leader looked rattled. You can't fix that. That's not something he can look himself in the mirror and go, okay, I'm going to be solid today. We're going to play smart today. We're going to be stoic today. I just don't think you can fix that. And that's what scares me. Let's real quick. We'll take a quick break. We'll come back. Jim is in Appleton. Don't go anywhere. Stay tuned. We got a whole lot more of the Bill Michaels Show coming up right after this. This portion of it brought to you by our friends at the Social House on West Lisbon Road, HAUS, West Lisbon Road, Menominee Falls, which, by the way, they got a big group that are they're getting together to go over to Manchester. It's a huge soccer area out there, and they've got a big group of soccer teams and people that come into that place. And they're putting together a trip over seas to go to Manchester to see Manchester United, I think. It's really interesting. So if you follow them on social media, they're putting together the trip if you want to be a part of it. Don't forget, they also have High Water Pub and Grill, which had a pretty good crowd there yesterday. A lot of people gathered outside. It was a beautiful day. You know, you're kind of looking for things. It rained for a short period of time, and then the sun came out. You're looking, and then it all turned to crap after the Packers lost. But High Water Pub and Grill out there in Delafield and Social House, HAUS, West Lisbon Road, Menominee Falls, two great places, one great set of owners. Stop in, tell.
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11: 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Real quick, let's get to Jim listening to us in Appleton. Jim, how you doing, man? We got about a minute. Shoot.
12: Good. How are you, buddy?
11: I'm good.
12: So here's my problem is, why did, after we all watched the line just get obliterated yesterday, filled with a guy from, they picked up from a local homeless shelter, and then on the other end, Green Bay's native son, Tony Shalhoub, why did we not pull any of these individuals, and did we only fly five linemen in Minneapolis, or why aren't any of those guys there?
11: No, they had some other guys that were there. They just, Anthony Belton only got rotated into four specific plays yesterday. I just think that they... I don't want to say this because I don't want to put doom and gloom into the rest of the season, Jim, but thanks for the phone call. I think, and I said this going into the game, if they estimated the talent correctly, it'll be a good season. Maybe they just got to play together a little bit more. Maybe they got to get, quote, coached up, whatever it is. But if they've overestimated the talent on this team, specifically in the offensive line, if Jordan Morgan is not a really good left tackle, if Belton is nothing more than a swing tackle, if Jagger Burton isn't really capable of cracking the starting lineup, if Donovan Jennings is his best version, if Sean Ryan is okay as a guard but really not that good as a center, if they've overestimated the line, it is going to be a long, long, long year. When we come back, we're going to hear from Tucker Kraft. We're going to get more of your phone calls. Rob Reichel is coming up. And yes, we're going to hear from Matt LaFleur at some point. I know it thrills you. More of the Bill Michaels Show coming back.

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1: Well, the Packers are regrouping after a disastrous final 17 minutes against Minnesota yesterday. It saw them give up 29 straight points and lose, including the playoffs. It was their sixth straight loss for Green Bay, and four of them, they've had a double-digit lead in the second half. After an offseason filled with talk about finishing games, Packers once again could not do it. Safety Evan Williams says he just couldn't make the play when it was needed.
2: Regardless of what happened, last drive, last play, whether it's for you or against you, you got to find a way to flush it and move forward. But yeah, it's definitely unfortunate, you know, especially in those, you know, critical drives, critical circumstances where you got to get off the field to not be able to. But again, it's just back to the drawing board, find ways to improve.
1: Packers will need to turn the page quickly as they prep for Sunday's game against the Jets. New York won their opener yesterday down in Tennessee, turning into Wisconsin. They're gonna host Eastern Michigan on Saturday in their non-conference finale.

0: it's a Monday. Thank you for giving us applause for being here. But in the grand scheme of things, well, I guess you know what? You can be happy about a few things. I mean, the Badgers had a nice bounce-back win over Western Illinois, and they did what they should do, and that's give a lesser team a beatdown. The Brewers went 5-1 in the homestand. They lost the finale yesterday. But all in all, it was a hell of a homestand. And they're still three games up with the best record in baseball. And they have now clinched a postseason berth. So that's awesome. Ben, there's a big shout out for Ben over in the cheap seats, by the way, over in the live stream. There you go. We appreciate everybody. We got a lot of people on the stream today, every platform. So thanks to all of our friends that view us and listen to us, whether it's on Wisco Sports Zone app or over on Facebook, Instagram, TikTok, and then all the different platforms that we have, which is also on Twitter, on X, at @Bill_Michaels. 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But I mentioned The Bill Michaels Show on Facebook, Instagram, TikTok. Same thing on the Twitch app, the Kick app, and the LinkedIn app as well. And our television show, My 24 TV in Milwaukee, Saturday night, 8 o'clock Central Time. We appreciate you there as well. So there you go. There's your shout out. Myrtle the Hound, shout out to you as well. So the guy that I appreciate, Tucker Kraft, he gets the contract extension, deservedly so. Deservedly so. Take a listen to what he had to say when Mike Clemens caught up to him after the game.
1: As a captain, how do you handle this? You know, sort of a recurring, I know you weren't a part of the end last year, but it is a recurring pattern.
2: Yeah, I think everyone just needs to realize, like, this coaching staff, front office, they handpicked every individual that put their pads on today. And we're here for a reason. So we need to go out there with that confidence and just play football. You know, rely on our keys and our techniques to take us to victory, not waiting on a ref to, you know, bail us out with a call or, you know, a DB slipping and hitting some long freak shot. So we need to realize that it's us versus us all the time. Teams can't beat us as long as we're locked in. I mean, you saw that momentum swing was due to our own fault. We allowed that to happen.
3: Does that shape him against Tucker, though, when it gets rolling like that in 29 straight points, or do you have to just wipe it clean eventually, or what do you do?
2: I mean, I've been saying this since I got here. I block every block like I'm at the point of attack, and I run every route like the ball's going to come to me. And, you know, I'm not saying, you know, I have a different role than the other people on the field. You know, but I think that if you do your 1/11th, the game is going to go one way. And it's obviously not that simple. Some guys get beat. That's the glory of this game. It's an imperfect game. It's the best game, imperfect game. But you know, we just got to have our heads on a swivel when we're playing a defense like this. Just 2nd and 10 sucks. And when we're constantly behind the sticks like that, you know, that's where that defense thrives, and they took it to us.
1: Does defeat sting more if guys as a team did let it happen as opposed to maybe the opposition taking it from?
2: Yeah, it's just a combination of mental errors and penalties. I mean, in penalties, we're in control of our own actions, you know. It's just we gotta clean that up. That's the only way we're going to grow as a program and be able to beat good teams. I mean, the NFL has a salary cap. Every one of these guys that are on the field playing, they're playing for a reason.

0: business because they're really good at what they do. So we have to hone in on our keys, our assignment, alignment, our technique, and like I say all the time, just go 1-0 every play. Just go 1-0.
1: Tucker, I don't know. Is it almost? I mean, this is not the youngest team in the NFL anymore. Is it almost surprising for you, almost mind-boggling, if you will, that you still have to talk about finishing, the technique, a lot of the things that you know you guys felt that you probably could be doing at this point?
0: Yeah, I mean, absolutely. You gotta be able to just go out there and drop your nuts. Like, look across the line of scrimmage and say, that guy is not gonna beat me. You know, where there's games and twists and picks and wraps and stuff that, you know, their defense is always running those games, but that's because we got behind our rhythm and we were in those positions, those second and 10, second and 12, you know, third and long, those are tough.
2: Tucker, that 2-minute drill at the end of the first half, you guys kind of sliced them up, got down the field easy. What was different about that drive, maybe?
0: Well, when you keep a defense like that, you keep it simple when you're in the hurry up. You know, the safeties, they're not going to mess around. They're not going to, you know, like Harrison Smith likes to come down the boundary. He likes to make it look like he's going to come off the edge. And then non-traditional Tampa, he's flying out to get to the deep half. So it's like, you know, safeties, linebackers, they can't play those games when we're in a hurry-up scenario.
3: There you go. That is Tucker Kraft talking to the media. His statement of, you just got to drop your nuts, man. How do you get past this? You just got to go out and there's got to be a leader that just says, we're not going to be denied. We're going to go out and whoop some ass. That's why I love Tucker Kraft, man. He's a football player. And he hates this. He hates the losing. He hates the questioning of, you know, the culture of, you know, not being able to close out a game. He gets it. You know, you got to man up is basically what he's saying. And there's not enough guys that are doing that. There's a lot of guys that look like their coach. Like, oh, here we go again. That's it. That's it. 877-867-1670, 877-867-1670. If you want to give us a shout, do it. I'll take a couple of calls. I also, here, because I promised you I'd do this, I want to go back. Oh, man, I'm going to do this. I'm going to go back to what we had last night, because we got a lot of people that chimed in last night. And I'm just going to go through these, okay, because I want everybody's voice as best they can to be heard, okay? Out of the 715, reality bill, 8 years of Matt LaFleur, it ain't changing. Mark and LaCrosse, 6 losses in a row like this, can't take it anymore. This one's also out of the 715. In your opinion, what is the ceiling for the Packers this year? I don't know yet, that which is a great question. I don't know. I wish I had it. This one out of the 715 also says coaching matters, and to bring him back this year and start off like this again, it's just not a good look. Gutekunst should be getting his ass chewed right now for not fixing the offensive line. The game is won and lost in the trenches and at the line of scrimmage. Love can't take that kind of a beating every game. Policy, rubber stamp these guys, 6 losses and counting for a coach that deep dive into everything, and he has zero feel for the game and the flow at this point, I believe. Thanks, Rick. People, by the way, loved Gerard's answers last night. Gerard came in and just lit him up. Out of the 920, hey, Bill, here we go, 3rd and 11. He says they showed an all-out and thought they could pin the edge with Chris Brooks. Are you kidding me? No way. Someone has to be open all the time on an all-out blitz. Yeah, I don't get it. I get it, what you're saying. Mark from LaCrosse says, why didn't you put the road grader Belton in? At least he might have been a different or better body. This one out of the 505, I don't give this coaching staff anything, but to give up 12 penalties over 100 yards, it's just pathetic the way they were playing that first half, and it just killed it horribly in the second half, and it can't happen. Same undisciplined team, same undisciplined coach, that Nathan out in Scottsdale, Arizona. Out of the 920, another colossal meltdown by Matt LaFleur. Same old thing, same old answers in his press conference. Now it's just blah, blah, blah. The Packers hold many records in this history of the NFL. Can we set a new record and fire our head coach after just one game? Please, Ed Policy, pick up your damn phone this time. 612, wash, rinse, repeat, Matt LePew sucks. Wash, rinse, repeat, Matt LePew stinks. Mark from La Crosse, defense was not the problem. Micah will help, but the offensive line is awful. 309 says demoralizing for a team than the fans. Coaching 101 takes the points and doesn't take them off the board. Talk about snatching defeat from the jaws of victory. Out of the 515, Aaron Banks took it to the bank. Now he's done. Should have cut him like Hobbs. Matt LaFleur needs to go out of the 608. The 920 had the lead again. Refs had blanky calls, but can't help the effing 14-year-old playing offensive line. Matt LaFleur better have a ton of rollouts for Jordan Love this season, or he's going to get killed. Out of the 931, why in the world would you not take the points? Out of the 414, I don't understand, is why were Minnesota has seven pass rushes up there on the offensive line, and the defensive back was playing 25 yards off the wide receiver on each side. Why would you try to throw the ball deep when all you had to do was throw one of your to your right side or your left side quickly? And it goes on from there. I get it. Hey, unit, I hope you rip Matt LaFleur just like you did last Luke Fickell last week. That's Shell Lake Nate. Good morning, guys. Has Matt LaFleur been fired yet? I don't care who they replace him with, but you can't continue this kind of look. This was my logic in the moment. There was too much time, over 13 minutes, and not a big enough lead to take points off the board. Take the points to make it an 8-point lead. If the defense comes up with the same three and out they did after the turnover, then at least they're a couple of possessions away. That's Matt and LaCrosse. I'm on and on here. Trying to get to a little bit more from today. God, there's so many text messages today. And I just want to make sure that I try to get everybody's voice in here. Wade in Green Bay. Good morning, guys. Definitely some good and promising signs, even if the defeat and slaughter was there. Lloyd staying healthy for the whole game. The early defense seemed to just swarm to the ball. Even in the late game, Zach trying out for the fullback position. Added tongue-in-cheek, of course. But, man, so many penalties absolutely killed this team. Also saw multiple should have been called on both teams. Still trying to understand the virtual assistant placement ball thing. I mean, how does that even work? Are there sensors embedded in the ball? Anyway, it's too early in the season. Only one of 17. Let's see what happens the rest of the way. Out of the 6-1-2, the offensive line became the problem when Butkus took over in 2022. They let Josh Myers go in 2024. We got a $220 million quarterback being protected by a $1.25 million offensive lineman and offensive line coach. Bring Mike Wall to coach these guys. He's got a Mike Wall reference. The refs were terrible, on and on. He says, let the rigged conspiracy theories begin. Out of the 6-1-2, the offensive line became the problem. He says the same thing. Never mind. Bob in St. Louis, wash, rinse, repeat. Stevie says, do you think Belton and Burton are going to get the nod at guards now? I mean, the whole line got lit up, but the guard play was atrocious. Stevie says, do you think Belton and Burton's going to get in there? Out of the 715, wash, rinse, repeat. Hey, Bill, Darren from Keeler. I'm a Jordan Love fan. I don't think he's the problem. His stats show that, but I'm at the point now where he needs to get some fire in his belly, step up and put this team on the shoulder back and go with it. Here's the thing. Maybe he grabs one of his offensive linemen by the face mask and says, hey, can you protect me? Maybe you want to do that. Out of the 920, can we just have Pat Murphy coach the second half from now on? Darren in Green Bay, to not address the offensive line via the draft, or well, they did. They picked up Jagger Burton in a draft, and they only had so many draft choices, remember. To have the same old coaching being brought back after five straight losses and blowing double-digit leads, it's just bad. The whole outfit needs a major overhaul, Darren in Green Bay. Considering our offensive line is abysmal, what do you think of Love's and Golden's performances? How was the sack fumble not a body weight called on the Vikings? Agreed. Out of the 920, right there with you, Bill. It's an identity and a culture crisis. Ineptitude leads to extensions, apparently. They didn't add that the offensive line kept the same coach. Why expect anything different? It all starts up front, and we're not looking good. Penalties, 12 of them for 98 yards out of the 715. A LaFleur team undisciplined since he's been the coach. That's on him. Out of the 715, 613, never take points off the board. 715, 563, good morning, Bill. With the fourth quarter breakdowns, this team's had it hard to pin on just one thing. But yesterday I saw a run, two plays in the last 17 seconds of the first quarter. I don't know for sure, but would have been helpful to try to at least slow the tempo down and maybe move the ball. It just goes on and on. Bill Jordan Love is the best quarterback LaFleur has been around. God, it goes on and on. There's so many people. Fire LaFleur now. I believe Jordan also checked to the sneak behind those guards. He did. They said they checked to it. But what play was called that he checked to that instead? And at that point, maybe you should have called a timeout. 608, too bad LaFleur can't schedule a couple of Division II teams for a couple of easy wins to get back on the board. We got all kinds of stuff. All right, let's do this. And it just keeps going. I got a lot more to get to. So don't go anywhere. Let's do this. We're going to come back, and we are going to talk to Rob Reichel, who wrote a really interesting article with all the defining moments when it comes to second-half losses, basically, and the percentages behind those losses in which the Packers should have, would have, could have won those games, you know? So let's get into all of that when we come back. Stay tuned. We got a whole lot more of the Bill Michael Show. 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
4: Welcome back. 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I hate to say it, but it's that time of year, and you're going to start thinking about shutting it down, and I'm talking about your boat. I know I am. 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And that's our friends at Skipper Buds. 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Todd is the GM over there. And he can help you out, especially if you're looking for a deal. Now's the time to buy when everybody's starting to put them away and start thinking about, you know, hey, maybe I want to get rid of it after the season. You get some great deals right now, especially on some of the new inventory that has to go before the 2027 start rolling in. 262-544-1200. That's Skipper Buds, boat sales, service, and storage. 262-544-1200. Joining us now on the hotline, Rob Reichel from Connolly Media, Forbes.com, covering the Packers here on a Green and Gold Monday. Rob, I don't even know where to begin other than I said last night, wash, rinse, repeat. And for everything that when people kept saying you got to fire Matt LaFleur, this stinks. And I look, I thought they should have made a change at the end of the season, but I said I'm fully behind him. I don't have an answer anymore for the people that say this is the dumbest move for Ed Policy to keep him, because yesterday was just wash, rinse, repeat, and they're 100% correct.
23: Yeah, Bill, I'm not a big advocate of firing a coach in the middle of the season, right? They picked their dance partner back in January, and to me, this is who they're probably going to dance with throughout 2026, right? Gave him an extension on top of that, too. Everyone's freaking out about that extension. Don't forget, Billy, they gave Mike Sherman an extension right before the 2005 season started. They went 4-12. That was Ted Thompson's first year as general manager when they had stripped Mike Sherman of the GM duties. And after the 4-12 season, a couple hours after it ended, they whacked Mike Sherman. I mean, it's a year-to-year business. It's a year-to-year deal. But, I mean, I don't think Matt LaFleur is going anywhere anytime soon, Bill. I mean, maybe in January or something like that. But I guess you never say never, right? They fired Mike McCarthy with four games left in 2018, so anything's possible. I'm with you. I wrote it at the end of last year, too. Bill, it was time to make a change at the head coach. A few other people I know around the state wrote the same thing. I was honestly stunned when Ed Policy said he was shocked that there was an opinion out there to move on from Matt LaFleur. Talk about a guy who has no concept or feel or clue of what his fan base was feeling. But it certainly came across that way from Ed Policy. And right now, Bill, they have the second longest losing streak in football, and they're losing games that, I mean, Bill, when they would lose a 4th-and-26 game to Philadelphia or a NFC title game to Seattle like they did in 2014, you know, those are the kind of games you'd see about once every 10 years, right? 03 to Philly, 2014 to Seattle. They were aberrations for the most part. They came around here and there. This is turning in almost a weekly occurrence with the Packers. Like, no lead is safe. How are they going to blow it this week? And it's Bill, I've watched a ton of football in my life, just like you. I've got, I mean, I watch 24/7 in the off season. Even all I do is watch football. And Bill, I've never seen anything like this. It's absolutely remarkable. The percentages that they've had in terms of percentage odds to win these football games, and they found ways to lose them time and time again ever since Cleveland in week three of last season.
1: Is it fair to say that the inability to overcome adversity is now part of this Matt LaFleur culture?
23: Oh, yeah. That's more than fair, right? That's the storyline. And Bill, I mean, it's something they recognize inside of the building. Their entire offseason was predicated on finishing and changing that narrative that they would continue to have these countless meltdowns and find ways to lose games. You know, that they wanted to change the script, that they were not the San Antonio Spurs of the NBA. You know, if you watch them blow lead after lead against the Knicks this year in the NBA Finals. But Bill, that's who they are right now. And man, you know, I'm not telling anybody to go out there and spend their hard earned money, but it's not a bad bet when the Packers are up two scores at halftime to go bet on the opponent these days, right?
1: Right.
23: That's just who these Packers are right now until proven otherwise. I mean, a 99% chance they had last year with 4 minutes to go of beating Cleveland, they lose the game. A 99% chance with 2 minutes to go in the regular season against the Bears, the Romeo Doubs onside kick game, they lose that one. 96% chance at halftime of the playoff game against the Bears, you know, they give up 25 fourth quarter points and lose that game. And a 90% chance yesterday when they go up 22-10 late in the third quarter and they lose that one. I mean, Bill, you add it all up, you do the simple probability on all that, it's one, the odds of losing all four are 1 in 2.5 million, and these are your 2026 Green Bay Packers. So yes, yeah, that is who they are. That's the culture, that's the storyline in the building until they change it and prove otherwise, which for the last 12 months, Bill, they haven't been able to do.
1: Yesterday, I mean, going into the game, and we talked about it on Friday, my number one thing was watching the offensive line. And if this is the offensive line, whatever this version of it is, to put it bluntly, they suck. And you're going to get Jordan Love killed. I at this point in time, if you had to take an over and under, will he make it through the season? I'd say no, because you can't take 19 hits per week and expect your quarterback to survive.
23: Not a chance. No, there's no way. By week five, it'll be Taylor or something like that.
1: Yeah.
23: Bill, the way they're trending right now, that's exactly what's going to happen. I mean, it sounds crazy. I mean, Flores blitzed, what, 78% of the time yesterday? And yeah, why wouldn't you, right? I mean,
1: right,
23: they had no answers. They couldn't pick it up. I mean, he blitzed at 51% last year, Flores did, and everybody thought he was nuts for blitzing that much, and he goes up 27% from that yesterday. Bill, every move they've made on the offensive line in the last two or three years has blown up in their face, you know, when you think about it. They let Runyon walk away for nothing. They let Josh Myers walk away. They try to turn Elton Jenkins into a center, which isn't obviously wasn't his natural position. They sign Aaron Banks. They've gotten nothing back on that investment. Every move, Bill, since that Philly loss in the playoffs in 2024, when they had geared to try to get bigger and stronger and more physical up front, everything has worked against them and kind of blown up and gone the wrong way. And it left them yesterday with what? Morgan, Jennings, Ryan, Monk and Bako Bowili and Bill, it's the worst offensive line that they've had since 2005, when they had let Wall and Rivera walk out of the building for nothing, and they tried to get by with a pair of guards named Adrian Clem and Will Whitaker that both couldn't play. That's kind of where they are right now. It's unbelievable.
1: Yeah.
23: And to your point, there is no question about it. They're going to get the quarterback killed at some point in time. They can't function this way as an offense. And yeah, your term is more than fair, Bill. Suck. It's a bad, yeah, bad offensive line right now.
1: The positives, if you want to look at positives, I thought, so. Cisse is going to learn from getting burned over the top by Justin Jefferson, but he stayed with him. He just didn't have technique and position. I thought, you know, some of the upgrade, I thought Zaire Franklin played pretty well. I love the fact that when Edgerton Cooper can play with his hair on fire, he's a tough guy. You know, I love the rotation of the big bodies up front. I just think that when the offense just started to sputter and they were faced with adversity, everything just kind of stalled and fell apart. Trace Mack hitting the 59-yarder, and he could have hit that thing from 75, and it would have been good. I mean, he was just that strong. I think special teams, until they gave up that big return, had kind of played well. But we saw that, again, that momentum changer rear its ugly head, unfortunately, and they haven't gotten completely rid of that. But I thought there was some positives to take out of this. It's just when this team faces it, and I'll tell you this, and I don't know about you, Rob, but when I see Matt LaFleur starting to become animated, and then the next thing you know, he's on the bench looking at the Microsoft Surface Pro as if to, I don't want to say run and hide, but for lack of a better term, when controversy hits, it's like, what are you doing? That's when you need to stand tall, stoic. You know, you got to put your hand on your chin and go, okay, we're going to figure this thing out. Tell everybody, we're going to figure this out. We're going to go get them instead of getting away from everybody. That's what your coaches are up in a booth for, to tell you what you're looking at. Now, you don't have to run over and check out a Surface Pro yourself to do it. I just think that they take the cue from the coach. When he gets animated and gets nervous, everybody does. They get tight and they play like it. And until he changes his ways or gets outside of that, I don't think anything's going to change.
23: No, I'm with you, Bill. I mean, and to me, the game completely turned. And this is in hindsight. It's not 2020. I said it at the time because I'm a Tom Landry old school guy. You never take points off the
1: right
23: board. The game completely turned there. I could see him taking points off the board, Bill, if it was fourth and four there and you pick up an automatic first down. But when it's fourth and six and now you've got to convert a fourth and one, and you're one of the lowest rated teams in the league on fourth downs analytically over the last few years. You've got a lousy offensive line. You don't have any running back. Your quarterback is not a runner by trade by any stretch of the imagination. You don't have a pusher behind him. You know, on top of the questionable decision to go off, you know, he was already up eight. It's 25-17 at that point in time, Bill. And he decides to take him away, which, number one, to me, was incredibly questionable. But then the play call itself was even worse, to try to run the quarterback sneak with a lousy offensive line and a quarterback who goes down pretty easily on a play like that. Everything about that was a horrendous decision to me by Matt LaFleur. Green Bay wasn't chasing points at that point in time, Bill. They were ahead. And they had control of the football game. You make Minnesota chase. You don't give them any reason for hope at that moment. You don't give them life by making a big play at that point in time. And I know Packer Nation's going to yell and scream and cry about all the penalties that came on the ensuing drive, and certainly the one on McClellan was nonsense. You can argue all day about the defensive holds and stuff like that. But the officiating didn't lose Green Bay that game, Bill. Again, at the end of the day, it was their lack of you know, intestinal fortitude or whatever you want to call it. When they get punched in the mouth these days, Bill, they don't punch back, certainly in the last 15 to 20 minutes of a football game. And they haven't for the better part of the last year, and that's what winds up costing people jobs.
1: Right. No, I completely agree. Rob, great stuff. Great article. I encourage people to go read it. Look at all the analytics you just laid out. But, man, this team should have some wins, and they've just let them slip through their fingers. Rob, good stuff as always, pal. We'll talk again soon, okay?
23: We'll see you over there soon. Thanks, Billy.
1: You the man. There you go. That's Rob Reichel joining us for a couple of minutes on the hotline. And if you haven't read Forbes.com and Conley Media and his Packer stuff today, he breaks down all the analytics and the probability of this team winning, and they just flat out didn't. And that's a damn shame. That's a damn shame. 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

0: Kumichael Show. Gotta say, congratulations. They raised well over $100,000 with the Dine Out for Children, for the children's charities and Children's Hospital with Calderon Club, San Giorgio, and all the different restaurants in the Milwaukee area kind of pitching in. But Gino kind of spearheaded that. So kudos to them. Calderon Club, 838 Old World 3rd Street, downtown Milwaukee. Tremendous Italian food, to say the very least. But they really put their effort into this, got a lot of the chefs and a lot of the different restaurants in the area together, all the way out into Lake Country, as a matter of fact. And a lot of the proceeds of all these restaurants got donated, and they raised over, I think it was $100,000 or $150,000 for Children's Hospital. So kudos to Gino and his staff at Calderon Club, also at San Giorgio, and all the participating restaurants in the area who put a lot of time and a lot of effort and heart into all of this. So they did a tremendous job. All right, you got to take a listen. I'm trying to get Tyler Dunn from GoLongTD.com on the show with us tomorrow. He called Matt LaFleur's answers in his post-game press conference gutless from the GoLongTD.com website. He called Matt LaFleur's post-game press conference gutless after that come-from-behind loss the Packers took yesterday. So interesting stuff. Take a listen to what Matt LaFleur had to say after the game.
1: The fourth quarter, I think the big momentum shift happened when we went for it on fourth and one, didn't convert, and they were able to capitalize. And there were a few times I thought we were going to get off the grass. We got called for some penalties, and they were able to go down and score and then just really regain the momentum. And then we didn't answer.
2: How tough is it to get in that rhythm when Jordan's getting killed all day long?
1: Yeah, it's really hard, but that's what they want. They want you to play 11 personnel. They get you behind the sticks, and now it just opens up Pandora's gate. I mean, in terms of just or Pandora's box, they're just lining everybody up on the line of scrimmage, and that's tough to deal with. I thought we had some good answers early. Obviously, the big one to Christian Watson. But ultimately, I think coaching, playing, like it's all of us. We got to do a better job of trying to put our players in position, and then when we are in position, we got to execute, and we got to play cleaner football. Far too many penalties tonight.
3: What went into the decision to take the points off the board and go for it?
1: I think that's just we're gonna be aggressive. I mean, it was gonna be an 8-point game. If it would have been a 2-possession game, I probably would have thought otherwise. But you know, I thought we had a chance. We didn't do very well in the red zone. I think we were 1 of 4. They were 4 for 4. But that sometimes you live and die by that. But we're going to be aggressive, and we're gonna you know, try to go for the throw in that situation.
3: We're analytics.
1: I don't even know about analytics, guys. Like, I'm sure the analytic people would say go for it, but I don't know. That doesn't factor in. What factors in is we liked our call. They gave us a look for the quarterback sneak. We checked to it, and we didn't get it.
4: I realize Carson Wentz isn't just your typical backup quarterback, but it was a backup quarterback, and your defense is playing pretty well. Is that a consideration because of those two factors? That just take
1: the consideration really boiled down to try to make it a 2-possession game.
2: I understand wanting to be aggressive. What was the thinking on the, I think it was 3rd and 12, and you guys had a toss to Chris Brooks left?
1: They were giving us an all-out look. We thought we could pin the edge and get around the corner, and they bailed out of there.
5: Coach, obviously hindsight is 20/20, but if you were to go back in that same position, would you still stand by just being aggressive and trying to get it?
1: Yeah, I mean, it's just the way we're going to think about things. So,
6: Matt, what is the look that has him checked? They just don't have anyone over the nose?
1: Pretty much. Yeah, if we think we can get a yard, then we'll go for it. If we don't, then he'll run the play.
6: Is his ability to call a timeout and say,
1: you know,
6: I'm comfortable with it?
1: I mean, he's in total command out there, but I'm not putting that on him. I mean, like, that was the look. It was a scouted look, and we didn't convert.
7: The impact of those penalties, 3 straight 3rd down penalties, agree or disagree? How big was that?
1: Yeah, it is. I mean, obviously, it had an effect because they were able to go down and score. And then we get the pick in the end zone. We get called for, was it DPI or holding? I don't know. Holding? I thought it, a lot of times that, it, like, you know, those plays happen down there, but they called it. So my point to the team is you can't put it in the hands of the officials.
2: You guys obviously emphasize finishing better a lot this offseason. Does this, you know, knock your faith in that process?
1: No, not at all. I think it's going to be a topic of conversation for all you guys until we do it. That's the bottom line.
8: You spent so much time emphasizing that, though. Like, do you think it's possible that if you're not so hell-bent on finishing, that maybe you do just keep the field goal, thinking that Wentz isn't going to be able to lead him back? No, I mean, is that, do you think that factored into why you chose to be as aggressive as you were? Was that not fair?
1: Yeah, I mean, I don't know, guys. The bottom line is, and I get it, and that's your job is to question us, and when it doesn't work out, you got to answer those questions. But I felt in my heart that we could get 1 yard, and we didn't do it.
9: Matt, the defense looked like they were really eating in the first half, and in the second half, obviously the penalties.
1: It was penalties and then bad situations, obviously with the two turnovers late in the game.
5: Positively, John obviously started the game in a big way. How much of a confidence booster is that for him?
1: Yeah, I think we had a lot of guys that made some really good plays. But I don't want to, like, over-talk on any of this until I go back and watch the tape. But, yeah, that was a heck of a play by him. You know, they lined it in an empty formation. We checked it zero and made a play on the ball.
6: Did you feel like Jordan was in control in the first half?
1: I did. I felt like he was getting the ball out of his hands. You know, like I said, that's a tough defense to go against. They cause a lot of people a lot of problems. And you can see, you know, just in the fourth quarter, especially when we had to start throwing it. I'd even go back to the first half as well. When we got behind the sticks, if we had a negative play, a negative run, it opens up the floodgates. And then it's a guessing game. Are they bringing it? Are they bluffing you? But that's the game they want to play. Yeah, I saw our quarterback get sacked and fumble the ball.
10: Is that a position in your own mind you think with their experience?
1: I got to go look and see exactly what happened. Whether I know one of them was a protection breakdown. We called a certain jet. I don't think he adjusted the protection. We slid one way. We had nobody for the guy in the B gap. So that's a bust. So we got to get that corrected, obviously.
6: Sorry, was Banks anywhere near plan?
1: I think he's made progress, but he wasn't ready yet.
4: What was the thinking then with going with Jennings over, you know, over your other options there?
1: Because it was more time on task, I would say, throughout the course of the offseason. He's done a nice job. So felt like he earned that opportunity.
5: Coach, I don't know if you were able to see yet, but your brother ended up getting a win. But are you just
1: kind of? I did not see that.
5: Yeah,
1: that's cool. Good for him.
9: With Micah out today, it did look like Lucas Van Ness and some of the other guys on the defensive line really picked up the slack. Just what did you see there, despite not having?
1: Yeah, I thought our defense played really well. You know, again, there were some. Unfortunate penalties we had that extended drives, and then I thought in the fourth quarter, especially offensively, we put them in some really tough positions.
4: How do you guys pick up the pieces from here? I realize it's part of the business for you guys, but
1: it's get back to work. It's to be critical of the tape. I think everybody is of that mindset. It's to stay together, and you got to have a great week of prep. And we're playing a team that I'm pretty sure the Jets won. That's going to be 1-0, feeling pretty confident, and we got a rebound. It's always tough to go on the road in this league, and, you know, we've got a great challenge in front of us, and we got to pick up the pieces.
8: Matt, I know the penalties that got called, whether they were right or wrong, don't help. Both land the momentum, and the place gets so freaking loud like it did. What do you guys need to do better to kind of regroup?
1: Yeah, I would say, I mean, you got to answer. And then I think we had a run for minus 4 yards. Now you're behind the sticks. It's playing right into their hands. So, you know, obviously we got to look and see, is that, I think that's a pretty safe downhill run, but I mean, it got blown up. So, certainly I think there's some things that we can do from a coaching standpoint to put our guys in better positions. And then, you know, then we got to go out there and execute. And it starts with just being dialed in on your assignment and playing with great fundamentals.
0: There you go. That's Matt LaFleur after the game. He answered the question about Donovan Jennings with a very weird answer. I don't know if you heard that. He said, well, you know, why did you go with Jennings over others? He was deeper on the depth chart. And he said, because it's time on task, and he earned it. He had extended time on task. Nobody followed that up with, what does that mean? And I circled that specifically because Donovan Jennings got his ass handed to him and didn't look good at all. And that was a legitimate question. Donovan Jennings graded out the lowest of any offensive lineman to play yesterday. 40 for pass block, 47.7 for run block with a 39.3 overall offensive grade yesterday. He was the absolute worst graded player out of any offensive player. And then to say, well, he got time on task. I don't know what that means. Does that mean he had more reps? That mean I don't know. I don't know. I don't understand what that means. Nobody followed it up. They just went, okay. So and maybe there's something there because that's somebody that covers the team on a daily would know. And I'll ask Mike Clemens about it coming up. But as the worst offensive graded player yesterday, to say, well, he had time on task, he earned it. I can't imagine he's going to be back in the same position come next week going into MetLife Stadium. But that was the answer. More of the Bill Michaels Show coming up next.
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Hopefully your day is good. 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I was down there over the weekend, and I saw Brad. Leon wasn't there. He was supposed to stop by. I didn't get a chance to see him, but Brad was there. They're giving away a customized golf cart in 2 weeks. They've been giving away Harleys for a long time, but there's a lot of people down in that area that have larger pieces of property. So they've got a golf cart. I ended up buying. The chances are $20 for, I think, the golf cart's like $10,000. It's a souped up four seater, man. It's nice. So I ended up buying, two chances for that thing. I'm hoping to win it too. But if you haven't got a chance on it yet, they are going to be giving that thing away, coming up, I think in 2 weeks. So tomorrow is the first, not the first shot, but tomorrow is another shot to win, to buy tickets. And then the following Tuesday, a week from tomorrow, is when they're giving it away. So I'm going to be down there for that. But, if you haven't gotten your tickets yet, and all the proceeds, by the way, from the golf cart sales go to the Thin Blue Line, helping, violence victims when it comes to, violence against police officers and such down in the Walworth County area. But stopped in, got some really good food. Love their baked beans down there. LD's Barbecue on Main Street in East Troy. 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We got another hour yet to go. Stay tuned. We got more of your calls and reaction coming up at the top of the hour. Mike Clemens is then going to join us and pretty much take us the rest of the way. So stay tuned. I got some questions for Mike. If you got a question for Mike, by all means, bring it. But we're going to take Mike and recapping what happened yesterday over in Minneapolis. Stay tuned. More of the Bill Michaels Show coming up right after this.

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2: Well, yesterday we'd see the Green Bay Packers fall to the Minnesota Vikings 39-22 at U.S. Bank Stadium. Jordan Love would finish 21-42 for 387 yards. He had two first-half touchdowns to Christian Watson, but the quarterback would have two late turnovers, an interception, and a fumble, and the Packers would go 3-for-12 on third down.
3: I feel like we just played a game, and that's usually how you feel. It just sucks the way we ended that game right there to lose, so. Sucks.
2: While facing backup quarterback Carson Wentz, the Packers defense gave up 29 straight unanswered points. Here's more from head coach Matt LaFleur.
4: I think the big momentum shift happened when we went for it on fourth and one, didn't convert, and they were able to capitalize. And there were a few times I thought we were going to get off the grass. We got called for some penalties, and they were able to go down and score and then just really regain the momentum, and we didn't answer.
2: Now sitting at 0-1, the Packers will look to get back into the win column as they head to New York, taking the Jets Sunday. Turning to Wisconsin, the Badgers got a 36-9 victory Saturday over Western Illinois for their home opener at Camp Randall. The Badgers now will turn their attention to Eastern Michigan, who will come to Madison on Saturday for an 11:30 kickoff.
5: For nearly 40 years, ABC Wisconsin Apprenticeship has been helping men and women transform themselves into highly skilled trade professionals. These skills are in demand and provide strong wages and benefits for a bright future. If you're a hands-on

Welcome in. Bill Michaels Show. How we looking? How we looking? There you go. Wake you up a little bit. A lot of energy today on the program. A lot of people upset today on the program. Rightfully so. I completely understand it. I stated at the beginning of the program that I went to bed last night and I was thinking about this game. It bothered me. It just did. As a Packers fan, okay, let me say this first and foremost. Yeah, I do this for a living. No, I didn't grow up in the state of Wisconsin, but I grew up a Packers fan. My mom and dad were huge Bart Starr fans, so I followed the Packers from the time I could breathe. Obviously, I followed Cincinnati because I lived there. And I rooted for them and hated the Steelers and all that kind of stuff and really hated the Cleveland Browns. But anytime the Packers were on, man, my mom and dad, they were huge Lombardi fans. My mom being very, very religious and Lombardi being very Catholic and religious. I mean, that she grew to that. So I grew up a Packers fan. And then to be able to do this and work for the Packers for, 13 years or 12 years and then to be able to do this, I get a double-edged perspective. And there's twice in my life that I've had games that the Packers have had that have kept me up. And I said this earlier, that one was when they won the Super Bowl. And I was there and I was a part of it in 2010-2011 down at AT&T Stadium in Dallas, Texas in 2011. And then last night I woke up at about between quarter after and 3:30. And I just couldn't sleep. I was thinking about this. I was thinking about what I was going to say today, and I was like angry. And then I thought, you know what? So I was wide awake. So I went back and rewatched it, and it just pissed me off even more, for lack of a better term. It just did. And we went through the probabilities with Rob Reichel about these games that the Packers are losing. And I just looked at it, and I wasn't looking at it like, here's one play, here's this that they could have done better, here's that. Because there was numerous things they could have done better. But watching, if you go back and watch the game, watch the process of expression, the confidence, the clapping, the positivity. And just watch it erode. Just watch it erode. And then watch the anxiety. You can physically and visibly see the anxiety go up. It's palpable. When this team takes a punch in the face, it's palpable. You can see it. And it was at that moment that my anger started to come out. Because I'm thinking to myself, what did you... I go back to Thursday night. This past Thursday, and I've told you this, and I don't want to bore you with it, but when we had, Pat Murphy in the chair at Conversations for a Cause, and he was asked specifically about, hey, this season, if you face the Dodgers, if you face the Cubs, and he talked about being emotionally drained after that Cubs series, and then had they won that first game, had Terang got hit by that pitch in that first game, and they tied it up, and they come back and win it, the way that emotion would have changed that series. And once they lost that game, they couldn't get that emotion back because they were so drained from the Cubs series. And he said all season long, he's been asking the guys randomly, what did you learn from last year? What did you learn? And quizzing and like putting it in their heads like we're not gonna do that again. You ran into a really hot baseball team, yes, but also you had bad at bats. You had errors that weren't normal for you. You let your emotions get in the way of success. They were a really good team, but you're letting your emotions dictate how you should or shouldn't play. And I kept thinking to myself, how does this translate to Matt LaFleur? And I thought, well, I won't have to talk about this for a while, right? And then the very first game. Here we are talking about this again. And so, on one hand, you can say, well, you hope that this puts the shock right back in and the spotlight right back on Matt LaFleur for the culture. Because this is your culture now. This is what you are labeled as, a choke team.

0: CBS Sports had it. They had a, there's a clip that's gone viral of, oh, there's no doubt, Matt LaFleur choked. I mean, they're calling him out. Tyler Dunn of GoLongTD.com said Matt LaFleur's answers after the game were gutless. Called his play calling in the second half pathetic. I mean, any negative adjective that can be thrown out right now is being aimed not at the team. It's being aimed directly at the head coach and at Ed Policy for extending this head coach. It's like, how can you even say you didn't see this coming? So I've said all along that I'm on board. I hope they can right the ship. I want to see this be a successful season. Personally, because I'm a Packers fan. Professionally, it's great for the business. So there's a lot of vested here, you know? But this today is the vetting of, to those who wanted to see him fired and are still screaming to the mountaintops, he needs to go. I don't have a legitimate argument anymore to tell you you're wrong or to say, hey, be patient. I saw radio hosts in this state saying he should have been fired before he got on the plane. He should. Now they're saying both he and, because Goody didn't want him fired, now Goody needs to go too. I see people saying that. And I'm not talking about just fans. I'm talking about people that are in this business. Saw that today. I don't want to be the extreme reactionary, right? I understand why they kept him, just like I understand why they kept Fickell. But what we saw in the first week of the Badger season and this particular Packer season is wash, rinse, repeat. Play really tough in the first half, choke it away in the second half. Now, what Luke Fickell did was bounce back and beat a team they should beat. Once you get into tougher conference play, then we're going to find out if this team is the same old, or if they've learned from their own mistakes. They have a chance to correct themselves, just like Matt LaFleur has a chance to correct himself. But this one, I got to be honest with you, this one bothered me. And then when I went through the statistics and I sat down and I went through the math, not once but twice, because it was so startling to me. When I looked at it, I'm like, wait a minute. In the last couple of games, you've been outscored 57-9 in the second half in the last two games? Yep, that's true. You've been outscored 47-6 in the fourth quarter in the last two games? Yep, that's true. I posted it. If you want to go see the statistics, it's over on the Facebook page and the Instagram page and such, where you can see that they have been blasted in the second half of games, going all the way back to coming out of week 13 from last year. So, for people to say this is it, I can't argue you. I can't yell and say you're wrong. Now, to the extreme of what you want to see happen, maybe we can agree to disagree, at least at the moment. But I can't argue your reasoning anymore, because you have a right to feel the way you feel. 877-867-1670, 877-867-1670. Let's go to Jay listening to us in Bloomer. Jay, how you doing today, man? What's going on?
1: Hey, how we doing? I'm doing well myself.
0: Excellent, excellent. Good to hear. What you thinking?
1: Well, I'm going to take a page out of Roger's book. R-E-L-A-X.
0: Okay.
1: We just got to relax. I understand it's an ugly loss. It looks bad. We get... 29 unanswered points? Like, I get it. It's ugly, but, and we've had more than 30 years of excellent football, but there were bright spots in that game. Yes, they were the first half, and yes, there were a lot of things that went wrong. It wasn't just the play calling. I mean, the penalties aren't on the floor. The defense is not on the floor. Like, I'm just not... I'm kind of with you. I'm in the boat. Like, let's let this ship, sail. Let's see if we can right the ship. Mm-hmm. I'm not going to just implode the whole thing because I understand it's not one ugly game. It stretches back to last year, but this is a different football team. We have a different defensive coordinator. We have different players on the field. We gutted the wide receiver room. Like, it's going to take some time. This is a very different team, too. So I think we just, you won't say it, but I will. I think we got to be a little bit patient.
0: I don't know about patience, but I do know one thing. He's not going anywhere this week. You got to hope that they are able to right the ship. My argument is, and I agree with everything you said, but what makes you think in the face of adversity, specifically in the second half of a ball game, under Matt LaFleur, things are going to be different now? That's my question. And for everything you just said, with new defensive coordinator, you've got some new players, you got to get the offensive line to play together, you may be very right. And it may all self-correct, and we can hope for that. I guess my argument is I can't make an argument that I can say this is what's going to happen because this is going to get better because of this. Because now we've seen it so many times before. And you and I are in the same boat, that hope, relax, breathe, it's a long season, 16 games to go, yada, yada. You know, maybe you correct yourself going into MetLife, another road game, you know, against what is considered to be a sub team, even though they got a win yesterday. But, hey, okay, I can jump on board with that. But, man, for those that want all the screaming and yelling to continue and the voices to get louder and louder until Ed Policy actually hears somebody, I can't argue with those people either. Because what everything they've said came true again. And, you know, the old adage is fool me once, shame on you. Fool me twice, shame on me. Fool me 3, 4, 5, 6 times. That makes me just look like a fool. So maybe you and I are right now on the same boat of, you know, looking like the fool by saying R-E-L-A-X, but the people that have been right are so, so very right now. That's a difficult thing to grasp. Let's go to John listening to us in St. Paul. John, how you doing today, man? What's going on?
2: Bill, happy Green and Gold Monday. Yeah, I fall 100% on the opposite side of the spectrum of Jay there.
0: Okay.
2: The wife looking at me, I bartended at the Bears bar, Allery's down in St. Paul. And, okay. You know, I can't wear my Packers jersey when I'm on shift. So sure. The game ends, boom, Bears, they're all happy, make a bunch of tips, everybody's buying Malort shots, awesome. We flip over, walk over to the Green Bay bar in St. Paul, and I put on my old Robert Tonyan jersey. And my wife is next to me, she goes, you know, this kid's coming up soon, and yes, we are going to circumcise the kid. We finally got over that whole debacle. The kid's coming soon. She said, we should get you, a new jersey because you're going to be off work. You're going to be watching a lot of football. And I thought about, oh, man, Jordan Love, Tucker Kraft, he's locked up. Who am I going to get? And after a night of sleeping on it, now I'm just fully on the side of we are not, this household is not spending another dollar, zero more USD of our earned income supporting Ed Policy as the leader of the Green Bay Packers. For that guy, for that clown to come out and say, why the hell would Packer fans have questions about Matt LaFleur? And for Jay to sit there and say, well, the penalties and the defense, that's not on Matt LaFleur. What? He's the head coach. He's not the offensive coordinator. That's the whole damn problem with this Packers organization over the last 8 years. We treat him like a coordinator. He is the leader of men. He is the head coach. Every single thing that happens with that football team is on Matt LaFleur. The penalties are his fault. His right tackle having no clue how to execute a block with his tight end. Guess what? That is his fault. His team is not prepared, and the All-22 is damning, Bill.
0: Yeah.
2: So those offensive linemen are NFL offensive linemen for a reason. Some of the All-22 suggests they had no clue how to handle a blitz pickup. And I'm sorry, it's not an individual drill. That's a team drill. That is lack of preparation. That is culture. That is everything wrong with Matt LaFleur, and we've been seeing it for 8 damn years. And so for Jay to sit there, well, this isn't his fault. This isn't his fault. This isn't his fault. He's the head coach. every part of this operation is his fault.
0: That's a lot of those penalties are no, appreciate it, man, and glad you got the kid thing worked out, and I completely understand it, and the fact that they drink Malort just even shows you more as to where they are as Bears fans. But penalties are indeed discipline. Discipline is doing it over and over and over and getting it right. And you're disciplined to the point where you're not committing the penalties. Some penalties happen. I get it. And some of the penalties I even questioned yesterday. But 12-3 in the penalty category? It's discipline. Discipline is 100% your coach. 100%. Good call. Good call. Let's do this. We're going to bring in Mike Clemens when we come back, so don't go anywhere. This portion of the program brought to you by our friends over there at Smoke on the Water, where they were packed yesterday. I saw the pictures, saw the videos. They were packed for the first Packers game. They had the shots ready. They were scoring. Everybody's getting the green and gold shots, the whole thing. And then it all just came crashing down. It was, I hate to say I giggled, but I did. I'm watching people leave on their video, and it went from, yeah, go Pack, and the first half, this is all, to watching people, like, upset and F LaFleur and just, like, you know, you just saw your mom die. It was just, it was bad. But it was a great crowd, and they had some good food, and they had a good time for the most part. Smoke on the Water BBQ Okachi on all the social media platforms. Smoke on the Water BBQ Okachi on Wisconsin Avenue out there at Okachi Lake. Stop in while there's still some summer left. See the boats go by and just enjoy a day out there in the lake or the bourbon bar that's outside. The deck is open. Good stuff at Smoke on the Water BBQ Okachi.
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9: I don't know, guys. The bottom line is, and I get it, and that's your job is to question us. And when it doesn't work out, that's those you got to answer those questions. But I felt in my heart that we could get 1 yard, and we didn't do it.
10: No, you put it behind an offensive line that was getting their ass handed to them. 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I think second worst offensive line performance in all of the NFL yesterday. And you pulled points off the board and you put it in the hands of the offensive line to gain a yard. And they didn't come close to doing it. Welcome back to the program, The Bill Michaels Show. 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We're joined now by our guy, Mike Clemens. Michael, it was ugly to say the very least. I don't even know how else to put it.
11: Walking out of U.S. Bank Stadium about 11:30 last night in downtown Minneapolis, I had this thought about just what's happened with the Packers in the last year. Number one, is the offensive line actually worse than a year ago when I was here in Minnesota? And number two, you remember that wonderful moment on the draft where Mark Murphy says, for the first time in 20 years, the Packers selected a wide receiver and they took Matthew Golden?
10: Mm-hmm.
11: Are you thinking this morning, maybe they should have taken a guard?
10: Right? Maybe they should have taken a couple of guards.
11: You know? And then when you were in camp, we talked a lot about Jagger Burton. I mean, through OTAs in minicamp. And so they did start Donovan Jennings, who's, you know, a veteran, 2-3 years with the league. a guy that I thought had some bad moments in the preseason games. And I talked to the guys in the press box before the game when the inactives came out and the depth chart was handed out. Like, okay, he's going to start. Okay, I guess I missed that one. I mean, I was starting to hear some good things about him, but they had him playing center a lot during camp. It's just like, you could not have counted on Aaron Banks through all the camp. He's got, must have some kind of serious knee problem. But just overall, what's the best you can hope for this line right now? The next thing is, I kept on talking. What did I say about the running game? They're not running up the middle.
10: Right.
11: You know, that's Josh Jacobs doing that on his own. And Marshawn Lloyd's not that guy. They try to run Chris Brooks a couple of times, but they're giving up the whole, you know, middle section of the field with those kinds of plays. And then, you know, this critical boneheaded decision to say, you know what, we just made a field goal. Nah, let's try and go for it. And they run a quarterback sneak. You don't have that kind of a line.
10: Yeah.
11: You don't have that kind of offensive line. So
10: right.
11: here's the other thing, Bill, about the records. Matt LaFleur is now 7-7 against the Vikings. You know, this rival NFC divisional foe. He's now 3-5 when he comes to Minneapolis. And you guys talk about, you know, well, you've lost six in a row and you can't finish. And that's, you know, been the theme of the team. And again, let's throw out that last time that I was here in January when it was week 18, you clinched. And so you rest all your starters. You had Clayton Tune start at quarterback and you lost 16-3 in what was essentially an exhibition game, a game where you put Jacob Monk at center and thought he did a pretty good job, enough to, you know, advance to being your starting right guard. What happened to Anthony Belton?
10: Right. He only played four snaps.
11: Yeah, they brought him in for like a jumbo package where he'd be like a blocking tight end kind of thing. Josh Wiley, you know, on your depth chart at tight end, he left the game with an injury. So, I mean, it's almost like they're afraid to put their best five out there. I mean, I don't get it. In the meantime, Kevin O'Connell came onto the scene after LaFleur was in Green Bay for a couple of years. And I'll never forget a friend of mine that was at the Sean McVay, the Rams head coach, wedding a few years ago. And there at a table is Matt LaFleur and the new guy that he's going to be facing, Kevin O'Connell. I think they've worked together at the Rams as the new Vikings head coach. Well, now Kevin O'Connell kind of owns LaFleur. He's 5-3 against the Packers, mm-hmm. and he talked about celebrating this win yesterday at the podium.
12: I told the team there's just some games, you know, that will stick with you for a long time. I remember, you know, opening up against the Packers, you know, my first game, and just feeling the energy in the building and amongst our team and winning that football game. That's a really good team over there. And today will be a special one. And it's not because of, you know, a statistical explosion. You know, it's not because, you know, we did anything other than just be a football team that's been built a certain kind of way from a standpoint of the people who are in that room, that locker room, the way this team stayed together, even when there were some unique hard circumstances, losing your quarterback and, you know, them having some success against us. And then ultimately, I mean, there's 1,000 individual guys I can talk about and I'm sure we'll get to them. But to see your team, you know, kind of ignite in the second half, all three phases, you know, doing whatever was required to find a way to snatch the momentum in the football game and then put it away like that. This one will stick with me for a long time. Carson, you know, that's why he's here. And just for him to come in and do what he did and just kind of be a part of that calming presence that allowed our team to continue playing. Can't say enough about him. Jets, you know, the leadership, the consistency, the competitive nature that he has. You know, Miles Price in the kicking game responding and getting us a huge return. And then I thought the defense was just fantastic from Flo on down on his staff to our players, the adjustments that got made, the contributions, like I said, from all three phases for really kind of forcing an avalanche there of, you know, momentum in our favor. And a lot of credit to, you know, JG and Matt. I thought they had some great game plans coming in. Some things that you know, obviously we'll have to fix a lot of things and improve a lot of things, but it's easier to do when you're coming off of a home divisional win.
10: Mike, I want to get into what Carson Wentz had to talk about when it came to the comeback, but I wanted to ask you one thing you had just mentioned. You talked about Donovan Jennings. After the game, Matt LaFleur said he had done a lot of time on task, and he earned it when asked why Donovan Jennings got the start when he was third on the depth chart. What the hell does that mean? He has time on task, and he earned it. Do you know?
11: Off-season? Maybe some reps, although I saw him as the back with the runner with the twos at center, like backing up, you know, right. Sean Ryan.
10: Right.
11: So that maybe he was good in the classroom.
10: Okay.
11: I don't know. You know what might have been the biggest mistake the Green Bay Packers defense made yesterday? Is taking Kyler Murray out of the game.
10: Well, that's you know? Yeah.
11: Because, I mean, what happens on his first drive? Interception.
10: Pick, yeah.
11: Keyshawn Nixon, who made some nice plays. Keyshawn had a couple
10: played well yesterday.
11: Losses. Yeah, yeah, and some hits over the middle. Next drive, there's Kyler Murray out there running around, just letting himself get killed. And Lucas Van Ness said, yo, I'll be happy to help you out with that. Right. Javon Bullard knocks him out, you know, concussion. We'll find out his status this afternoon. So Carson Wentz comes in, and with a quarterback rating of 123.5, man, he's hitting those little slant patterns. And he talked about explaining a comeback when you're down 22-10 midway in the third quarter. And the crowd is quiet at U.S. Bank Stadium.
13: Football's a funny game. Things can change fast from guys playing, obviously, didn't think I'd be out there, and to the momentum swing fast at the end of the game from us scoring, I think we scored four straight maybe to finish, and the defense had, I think, a couple turnovers on down, a couple of turnovers. Yeah, football's a funny game, but it's fun to be on this side of it.
14: Carson, what do you feel like changed for you guys offensively down the stretch there?
13: I feel like we just stayed the course, honestly. I think we had a couple self-inflicted wounds early. You know, I missed a couple of throws. You know, at the end of the day, it came down to converting third downs, and we finally did down the stretch. And I'm not going to sugarcoat it. We had a couple, you know, flags that kept our drive alive. I threw one to their safety right in the chest, and that was a flag too. So praise God for that. Sometimes it's better to be lucky than good, but you know, the momentum was in our favor, and we capitalized whenever we had those breaks. You know, and I was proud of the guys for doing that. And then the defense, I mean, the way the defense stepped up down the stretch was unbelievable. But at the end of the day, that doesn't surprise me. I see that defense every day in practice, and the last thing you want to do is be trailing to us with that defense out there. So hats off to them for finishing the way they did.
10: You know, Mike, and you know, again, they did finish the game, but that noise, it was, I had put at one point that in the first half, the Packers had quieted that crowd. It was really eerie because it was so quiet and you could actually hear Packers fans. But the minute you let them back into that game, that's when all of it just started to amp back up, rightfully so. And you could see that, oh my God, here we go again on faces on the Packers sideline.
11: Yeah, and it's just hard to explain to folks, but I was talking about it all last week because when I go to this place now, I have to use earplugs. It's fatiguing in there. And sure enough, when the Vikings were trailing, you can see the Viking fans were already worn out by the loud music, the loud PA announcer there. And it's funny, yesterday morning when I was walking up to the stadium, I had this flashback to the year of the pandemic. It was one of the first games that we had that seemed like on the road, and how are we going to do this with an empty stadium and play a game with no fans? And it was a weird thing. And it's funny that Harrison Smith talked about that. He decided to make, you know, a couple of weeks ago, all right, I'm going to give it one more shot and play with a team. And he talked about how important that momentum can be for the Vikings when they're in the home field at U.S. Bank.
15: It's like, I know what it is, right? I've been here a long time, and our fans are like, that's such a weapon for us defensively. Even after the play, just like, you can feel the momentum. It's real. But to experience it is so fun, right? Like, it's why game day is so special, especially at home, because of the energy that, like, I really noticed it in, I can't remember if it was 2020 or 2021, when the crowd was gone and big plays happened. They matter the same in the game, but the momentum and the energy was not the same. And there is something real to that. It's, I don't know how you quantify it, but it's real. And that goes the same at away games, like deafening the crowd and complete silence. Like, and all you hear is your sideline. That's why this game's so great.
10: Yeah, and now you've got six straight. You've now got a culture. What I call it a culture. When you lose six straight games, specifically after leading, and your point differential is so diverse between the haves and have-nots in favor of your opponent. This is now your culture, and this is six in a row.
11: Yeah, and so here's Tucker Kraft, back from an ACL, signed his new contract for 4 years Saturday morning, and he was asked to explain what happened in terms of the emotional shift in this loss.
16: Yeah, I mean, absolutely. You got to be able to just go out there and drop your nuts. Like look across the line of scrimmage and say, that guy is not going to beat me.
10: Yeah, he certainly is right. And that's exactly what a lot of guys did not do. Let's do this. Mike Clemens on the line. We're going to take a quick break. We'll come back. We got more with Mike. Stick around. Not going anywhere. We want to kind of wrap this up and put kind of the ribbon on a Monday with Mike Clemens. We'll be back right after this.
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3: Like I say all the time, just go 1-0. Every play, just go 1-0.
4: Tucker, I don't know, is it for you almost mind-boggling, if you will, that you still have to talk about finishing?
16: Yeah, I mean, absolutely. You just got to be able to just go out there and drop your nuts.
10: Mine got to be bigger than yours. And you got to win. Love Tucker Kraft. Mike Clemens joining us. Packers get beat yesterday. They get outscored 29-3 in the second half of that ballgame to drop the opener. And Mike is with us. Mike, Tucker Kraft, look, you know, there, I love the fact that he signed. I love the fact that he came back. Yeah, you know, had a couple of passes that were just out of his reach. I thought, you know, Tucker Kraft is probably one of the baddest football players out there, and I mean that in a very positive light. Loved having him back out there, but they're going to need him a lot if this offensive line doesn't get any better. I'll tell you that.
11: And then I could see Love pat on his chest, say, you know, my bad. There was another time when Matthew Golden ran into his back. Late in the game. Did you see that one?
10: Yeah, I did. Yep.
11: Like, what the hell's going on here?
10: Right.
11: And then there's a wide open spot there in the center in that zone that the Viking secondary had going. So a couple of years ago, Bill, you know, when the Viking has had Sam Darnold, he got an early lead. He's using Justin Jefferson. You're trailing and you're starting to come back. And I talked to one of the Packers coaches after this happened. I said, you know, the thing that was working in that game a couple of years ago was your 2-minute offense. Like, God, it's worked great late in the fourth quarter. Why didn't you go to that earlier? That seemed to be working for you guys. And the reply was, yeah, we probably should have used that. And I, listen, I can't play Madden, right? I am just an observer of this stuff. But I, because they lost that game 27-25 2 years ago.
10: Mm-hmm.
11: And I asked Tucker Kraft about this. I said, could using the 2-minute offense at the right time early in this game, how does that help you beat Brian Flores' defense?
16: Well, when you keep a defense like that, you keep it simple when you're in the hurry up. You know, the safeties, they're not going to mess around. They're not going to, you know, like Harrison Smith likes to come down the boundary. He likes to make it look like he's going to come off the edge. And then non-traditional Tampa, he's flying out to get to the deep half. So it's like, you know, safeties, linebackers, they can't play those games when we're in a hurry-up scenario.
10: You know, Mike, I get it, you know, the whole hurry-up thing, and there's certain things I need to do, but the bottom line is, look, for all the little details, which ultimately add up to the one big loss, but how do you just continually let these games slip away and look as if you're panicked in doing so?
11: Yeah, well, that gets to be an emotional thing, I guess. I'll tell you, you know, the 2 hours you just spent with that guy from the Brewers Ball Club last Thursday night?
10: Yeah.
11: You know, the guy who pats 21-year-old players on the chest right before they go up there and get the winning hit?
10: Mm-hmm.
11: I don't see that in Green Bay. I see a lot of care. I had a lot of prep during the week and all that. I don't see it in the fourth quarter. I don't get it. That's what I was joking with you over the weekend. Maybe Pat, didn't I say that Thursday night? Ask Pat Murphy what he's doing fourth quarter.
10: Right.
11: Sunday.
10: Right.
11: Because that's the motivation that the Green Bay Packers need right now. Murphy seems to be able to do that and get through to these players emotionally and get there. Micah Parsons was in the locker room yesterday, and I just saw him kind of, frankly, walking around shaking his head, a little bit of a smile on his head, but on his face. Whatever the case, the other thing that's weird, this kind of contradicts what I just said. See, if you run your two-minute offense against what Flores is doing with all those tricks and shifts and stunts, then that just throws that away. You just start running at them and running at them, and you get in that offensive rhythm, and you keep those guys on their heels. And after a while, it gets to be a little predictable, but that's one way to get the momentum back on your side. But the Packers only had the ball for 4 minutes in the first quarter, mm-hmm. 5 minutes in the second. They only had the ball 10 minutes in the first half, and that's when they were winning. In the third quarter, they couldn't, the game flipped that way. They don't have a running game. They don't have a way to ball control and get their defense off the field. Right. And Jordan Love was asked, how do you think that this game slipped away?
5: I feel like, throughout the game, there was a couple missed opportunities for sure where we really could have took advantage of some ops and a couple we didn't do. I thought we were playing well. I think coming that fourth quarter, it really just took a turn with a couple of misfortunate plays. And we weren't able to overcome some of those, just really the adversity. So we'll look at it. But I think really throughout the whole game, just, feel like we had some missed opportunities that we need to capitalize on.
10: Yeah. I get it. They had opportunities. They had, it was just a myriad of things that started to stack up, but I still keep going back to watching Matt LaFleur on the sideline, all the cutaways of him beginning to look nervous, running over and sitting down on the bench and taking out the Microsoft Surface Pro. And it just, you just don't see coaches do that, and going back to Mike, the discussion that we had with Pat Murphy the other night, where he said, if I look nervous, those guys will think I'm nervous. If I look tense, those guys will get tense. And I kept thinking to myself, this is directly what we talk about all the time regarding Matt LaFleur. And again, you talk about like a guy like Christian Watson had such a big game, a come out party, and you're like, wow, 81 yard touchdown pass, catch and run, perfect. Only to see this whole thing again, the effort go for naught because it slips away late in the ballgame.
11: Yeah, Watson, 6 catches, 147 yards, the 2 touchdowns. And I went to his locker after the game.
6: It may sound a little cliche, but it's almost like we just witnessed two different games. Have you ever been in a game that flipped like that?
7: I got to watch the tape and see exactly, what happened, where the miscues were and everything. But, that was definitely a tough one. It definitely seemed like it was the tale of two halves, no doubt.
8: Did it feel like an avalanche out there or what?
7: Coach said it best. Momentum is a strong thing, and we, didn't respond to once they got that momentum, and they just kept on going.
10: And Mike, I don't think it was just Christian Watson. The guys over on the defensive side of the football, as good as they played, they also gave up big plays and let it slip away.
11: Yeah, Packers with these 12 penalties, 98 yards. There was a lot of these roughness penalties calls, like, Chris McClellan, the rookie, interior lineman, he would hit Carson Wentz, but you can do this in college. You can't do it in the NFL in terms of, hitting the quarterback, once he's down. That's also was the Kyler Murray call on Javon Bullard. So, they have to learn this. Talking to Evan Williams, a safety who gets an interception, and yet there's another flag on the Packers defense that nullifies that at near the end of the game. And so we talked to Evan about, how you've lost 6 games in a row now, dating back to last season, that you had the lead in.
9: regardless of what happened last drive, last play, you know, whether it's for you or against you, you got to find a way to, yeah, flush it and move forward. But especially in those, you know, critical drives, critical circumstances where you got to get off the field, to not be able to. But again, it's just back to the drawing board.
6: Another example, though, is you get the interception and then there's more flags on the ground.
9: Yeah.
6: That's a punch to the gut, right?
9: It's frustrating for sure. But again, it's just there's not much we could do at the end of the day. You know, we try to, especially as a back end, we try to play as clean as possible, you know, especially in those man calls when it gets down to it, to, you know, try to not leave it in the hands of the refs. And, yeah, I mean, looking back, I might have to see it again. But, you know, from what I saw on the big board, it didn't look like much. And so, yeah, that's naturally very frustrating, you know, as a defense trying to get off the field multiple times, to feel like you're getting a stop every time and feel like you're putting yourself in a good position, third and longs, you know, winning first and second down. And then, yeah, to you know, give them a bailout at the end of those drives is definitely frustrating. But about being mentally tough, because sometimes you're going to get calls that you don't agree with.
10: You know, Mike, I will say this. I thought Zaire Franklin added something to the middle linebacking core, and between him and he's got the ability to shed blocks, which I really enjoy just watching him. But it also allowed Edrin Cooper to play with his hair on fire. I thought middle linebacking wise, it's, you know, for the first time out, I thought they did a pretty good job.
12: Cooper had a great game. 7 combined tackles, 2 tackles for loss. Zaire Franklin trying to get them lined up. He had 4 tackles. And I went to him like, in all your years with the Colts, did you ever have a game flip like this?
13: I mean, I've been through a lot of shit in this league. I don't know. Maybe. It's just tough. You know, obviously, it's kind of coming at you from, you know, a bunch of different situations. You know, it'd be different if it was just in the secondary or just in the defensive line. It was just kind of all over the place. But we just got to look back at it and see, you know, what our role was in it, how we could be better on our technique and our fundamentals and not put ourselves in a situation. You know, in these type of games, you can't put the game in the hands of the refs, right, wrong, or indifferent. We just got to, you know, execute and do our job.
14: As a leader, how do you approach?
10: I'll say this, Mike. They absolutely positively can't come back to Lambeau Field 0-2. They just can't lose to the Jets. They just can't do it.
12: Yeah, they got that Thursday night game coming up next week against the Falcons. Jets won their game 23-10 over the Titans and Robert Saleh. LaFleur asked, what do you say to this team after this kind of a loss to your rival, the Vikings?
15: It's get back to work. It's to be critical of the tape. I think everybody is of that mindset. It's to stay together, and you got to have a great week of prep. And we're playing a team that I'm pretty sure the Jets won. That's going to be 1-0, feeling pretty confident, and we got a rebound. It's always tough to go on the road in this league, and, you know, we've got a great challenge in front of us, and we got to pick up the pieces.
10: And they definitely do. They've got, I don't know how you can say just wash this, but they've got to wash this and move on, man. Mike, anything else before we get out of here after that completely disappointing performance over U.S. Bank Stadium, specifically in the second half?
12: Yeah, LaFleur and the coaches have looked at the tape. LaFleur's going to talk in about an hour from here. I'm going to watch this game. And are they going to make changes on offensive line? Will they get Aaron Banks back? Will they reconsider getting, you know, Anthony Belton back in there, who started so many games last year? But what kind of changes are they going to make on their offensive line
10: right
12: to get through the next week?
10: Yeah, no doubt. Mike, great stuff, and we'll talk again, okay?
12: Thank you, Bill.
10: Thanks, bud. See ya. There you go. That's our guy, Mike Clemens, on the ground. Green Bay, after making the drive back last night from Minneapolis. We wrap things up when we come back, so don't go anywhere. Okay, hang in there. One more segment yet to go. And then we'll all go away. We'll lick our wounds, watch some Monday Night Football the way football's supposed to be played, and then we'll all reconvene here 20 hours and, you know, 7 minutes from now. So stay tuned. This portion of the program, hey, I want to remind you, thanks to everybody that's been making donations. 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
31: That's your culture, Matt LaFleur. 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And you want to deny it. You want to be little Mr. Tough Guy. My ass, you're not a tough guy. People believe in you. You're hell, your own president believed in you. And you turn around and you did the exact same effing thing.
32: We say, well, it's only one game. Well, guess what? Next 10 days, they have 2 games. So that train's coming down the track, and it's coming around the bend, just like Johnny Cash would have said. Hopefully, we're not stuck in Packers prison all season long.
33: Why did, after we all watched the line just get obliterated yesterday, filled with a guy from they picked up from the local homeless shelter, and then on the other end, Green Bay's native son, Tony Shalhoub, why did we not pull any of these individuals? Did we only fly 5 linemen in Minneapolis?
10: 612, wash, rinse, repeat, Matt LaPew sucks. Wash, rinse, repeat, Matt LaPew stinks.
34: I just had a colonoscopy 3 hours ago, and I'd rather do that every Sunday than watch another LaFleur coach football team.
33: I completely agree with what the previous caller from Fort Worth said. Like, I've had a colonoscopy, and I would much rather go through that several times more than have to sit through seeing that offensive line just get blown up.
35: The guy's a wimp. The guy's a softy. You know what's probably in his contract? A lifetime supply of manicures and barbershop visits, because I don't need no pretty boy. So he needs to go. Him and Goody need to go. And Policy, he's on thin ice with me right now, so I don't know how the rest of Packer Bill is.
33: How is it that you have a guy named Jagger Burton who was taking all of the reps in training camp at guard, and then on game day be like, hey, Donovan Jennings, you're getting the call today?
10: Right.
33: What?
31: This is the thing that you could not do, and you went out and did it. And it's not on anybody else. It's on you. Fool me once, you know, shame on you. Fool me twice, shame on me. Fool me six times now? F yourself. You can't continue to do this.
10: I have effed myself because I kept believing. That's going to do it for us today. Man, what a great day when it comes to participation. We'll cleanse this out of our system, get it out of the palate. Packers off tomorrow. They get ready for the Jets beginning on Wednesday. Brewers back at it tomorrow as well. You got Monday Night Football.
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0: This is Black and Abdallah on Westwood One Sports. Here's Chris Black and Adam Abdallah.
1: Live from Chicago, are the Bears still scoring points? I don't know, Abdallah.
2: Here we go. It's another touchdown.
1: Reaction Monday, week one in the NFL. It's Black and Abdallah live from Chicago, hanging out with you until 3 Eastern. And I have to say, as we get started here on this Football Monday, a Reaction Monday here on Westwood One Sports, my two biggest takeaways are this. When we look at the biggest statements that were made over the weekend in week one in the NFL, I thought, well, our assessment going into the season in the AFC, the Buffalo Bills and the Baltimore Ravens are the two best teams in the conference. And I think they showed that yesterday. I think Buffalo going to Houston, winning that game late, I thought that was notable. Also, the big stop defensively to get the win. And then also Baltimore running all over the Colts. Derrick Henry looked outstanding, but my two takeaways, it's that Buffalo and Baltimore looked exactly how we expected them to look, talking about them throughout the entire offseason as the two best teams in the AFC.
2: Yeah, I agree with you about Baltimore. I'm still hesitant to anoint Buffalo because I do believe that the strip sack fumble, all that at the end. Like, if CJ Stroud didn't morph into what we saw in the playoff game last season, if any other quarterback was back there, Buffalo might lose that game. And we're talking about the Texans walking away with a walk-off victory there. And we're talking about how the Texans are the team. And I said, you know, we talked about on Friday as we were previewing the game, how that was going to be the one game that we were going to overreact to and how everybody was going to say, well, that the Bills are the team to beat in the AFC. Well, if the Texans had walked off that game, aren't we going to say CJ Stroud

0: guy. And yeah, the Ravens were great on defense, but that offense, my God.
1: The offense was awesome for the Ravens. Lamar Jackson yesterday, 17 of 25, 324 yards, a touchdown. Derrick Henry, 24 carries, 144 yards, three touchdowns, looking every day as spry as he was as a younger player, a rookie, right? Like Derrick Henry looks as good as he used to look back in the day.
0: I mean,
1: still as good.
0: Come on.
1: You know, Zay Flowers, 150 yards receiving and a touchdown.
0: 200 yards on the ground for Baltimore.
1: It's just the way the Ravens went in there, and full disclosure, and I'll admit it, on a Monday, off of what we said on Friday, I thought the Colts would give a good outing. I thought the Colts would hang tough. I thought that this would be a close game, and it wasn't. Baltimore went in there, and they were just from the jump up big. And then it was one of those games where early it was like, okay, when you get to the third quarter and the lead is that big, like, will this be one of those games that the Red Zone Channel talks about where we get into the witching hour and the home team creeps back into it? Nah. You know why? Because Baltimore's run offense was that good yesterday. Mm-hmm. The Colts couldn't do that.
0: Well, I think in both instances, that is why I think you have to look at Ben Johnson and Declan Doyle, who's now this disciple of Ben Johnson, and how he might be the next guy. Is, yeah, you said it. You thought this would be a close game.
1: Yeah.
0: And just like the Panthers and Bears game, you thought it would be a close game. And look, the Panthers scored 37. The Colts put up 23 points. In any other NFL setting, that's enough. That's more than enough. In any other NFL setting, the Panthers win that game, but the Bears scored 59 points. The Ravens put up 41 points, and like I just said, 200 yards on the ground. The Bears put up 300 yards of offense on the ground. That's not including their passing game. So because their offense is so relentless for both teams in week one between the Ravens and the Bears, and both defenses are supposed to be decent. The Panthers made a bunch of additions to their defense this year. The Colts defense is supposed to be good this year too. So because of that, both offenses just want to pour it on you with explosive play after explosive play. And we saw it both from the run game and the passing game with the Ravens and the Bears. You can't stop it. It's just avalanche after avalanche. And that's how explosive plays get you. And you saw it from both teams. And yeah, it might take the first quarter, might be a little rocky, and we saw that from both teams. And then eventually the second quarter, third quarter, and eventually you just can't stop it. It wears you out and it wears you down. And we saw it from Derrick Henry. He looked like vintage Derrick. He looks like like he's getting younger and younger.
1: Back at Bama.
0: And the Ravens put up 41. The Bears put up 59 points. And you saw it, those two teams, to me, looked like the two best offenses yesterday in the NFL from the two best now new minds of offenses in the NFL.
1: It's Black and Abdallah here on Westwood One Sports and the Westwood One Sports app. Also, you can listen to us on Sirius XM channel 260. And shout out to all of our great radio affiliates around the country on a Reaction Monday, reacting to week one in the NFL. So the Ravens clobber the Colts. Let's take a listen to Jesse Minter on the win for the Ravens.
2: We got a lot of things we can clean up and get better at. I give the Colts a lot of credit. That's a good football team. But I'm really proud of our guys, man. Our offense started off on fire. Declan Doyle did an amazing job. Lamar, all the guys, Derrick Henry, our offensive line, Zay Flowers. Defensively, you know, I thought I didn't do a great job on the first drive, had us on our heels a little bit, and then I felt like we really settled in.
1: So there you go. There's Jesse Minter on the reaction of the win. And so that's one of the items. And I agree with you, Abdallah. I do think that as the day went along yesterday, the chatter and the conversation about Ben Johnson and the Chicago Bears continued to get louder and louder, right? Like it was the amount of points that were being put up. It was the rushing touchdowns. It was the overall touchdowns to combine. It was Caleb Williams looking fantastic. So sure, like if you want to say this is about Ben Johnson and the Bears offense and the offensive system now going to Baltimore. Now Baltimore has the same setup with arguably a better quarterback and a better running back and a better offensive system. And that's where you see some of that conversation with Baltimore, as I thought it was a statement win against the Colts. And sure, we can debate back and forth with all of these games, like the merit on the opponent, right? And I

0: I think we can certainly do that with the Colts, but it's a home game for Indianapolis, and Baltimore travels on the road and takes care of business. I think you can make the same case with Chicago. I think Carolina is going to be a better team, but who knows? Maybe they're a last place team this year, and we don't know. In a few weeks down the line, we'll find out that they really are.
1: Mm-hmm.
0: Like I said, it's all context. I thought what Buffalo did was pretty special.
1: Yeah.
0: You know, Houston's defense is fantastic, and it doesn't matter that the game was close. What matters is that Josh Allen once again proves that he's the best quarterback in football, and he's able to get it done at the end of the game and to win in a tough spot, tough environment, and tough situation, and to essentially, you know, showcase the fact that, okay, Joe Brady's the new head coach, and here we go. We're going to make a stop at the end. We're going to score at the end, and we're going to get a tough fought win on the road against another team that's expected to be a playoff team. Take a listen to Joe Brady on the ugly win for the Bills.
2: We didn't care how pretty. There's no such thing as an ugly win, right? And just find ways. And we want the ball in our hands with the game on the line. Offense did a great job with that. And look, they moved the ball a little bit defensively, but you know, we're just going to keep putting the ball down. And so proud for those guys in the locker room. And you know, we got a short week, and you know, if the first win, you don't get much time to think about it because, you know, Detroit will happen really quick.
0: So there you go. And Detroit, that's Thursday. That's a Thursday night game, and that's the opener of the new stadium.
1: Oof.
0: So, you know, we've got Monday Night Football tonight. You can listen to the game right here on Westwood One Sports. Great game. Denver at Kansas City. Did you see the people lining up to tailgate last night, 24 hours before at Arrowhead? Did you see that?
1: That's awesome.
0: So, you know, that place is going to be rocking tonight. Mm-hmm. So we get a great Monday Night Football game tonight. And then you just have to wait two short days before we get our next great contest in the NFL, Detroit at Buffalo. And that's going to be fantastic. But yeah, I agree with Joe Brady. There are no ugly wins in the NFL. That, like, it's not a negative. You got to win and survive and move on to the next week and do it any way you can.
3: No, look, they faced an extremely talented defense. They faced one of the best defenses in the NFL. And I thought that Josh Allen played a great game. Look, he put up 300 yards passing. He had the two rushing touchdowns and that one where he scrambled away and ran it all the way in. Like, he had a great day up against what we think is going to be the best defense in the NFL. And that defense looked not like they're supposed to. That defense looked like a shell of themselves from what we saw last year. And it was really C.J. Stroud, besides that final drive, that was actually keeping them in the game. C.J. Yeah. Stroud was actually playing really well, you know, putting up the 275 yards, having the two touchdowns, being able to scramble a little bit and create some plays with his legs. He was actually playing pretty well up until the final drive, and that's when you need it, and it magnifies it, right? If you're that close to the end zone and you've got 20 seconds left and you're looking like you've got, you know, the Bills defense back on their heels and you're about to score, and then you get the strip sack fumble, and that's a problem that goes back to the playoffs, where we saw in the playoffs last year, he took six sacks in those two games. He was turning the ball over left and right, and if it wasn't for that, we could be talking about the Texans being a team that was competing for a Super Bowl last year, and a guy who needs to prove himself to get an extension and to get out of this rookie deal. He turned down money this year, and you see that image of him sitting on the ground with his head down like Eeyore, you know, pouting at the end of the game, and Buffalo walks away. But I don't think that, look, we're overreacting on a Monday here, that I think that we could still see these two teams in the AFC championship game. I still think that this is probably more what the Bills look like than what the Texans look like.
0: Well, I mean,
3: at the
0: I
3: end
0: guess.
3: Of the season.
0: I suppose. I don't know if we're going to see much better from CJ Stroud.
3: That's fine. I mean, the Texans as a whole. I don't think the Texans are going to give up 36 points a game.
0: No, but it's also Josh Allen and that Bills offense.
3: Exactly.
0: So, I mean, like, that's the thing. Like, you can expect games to play out like the way that you hope them to play out. But unfortunately, when the game starts and the other team's running up and down the field, you know, you got to find a way to win. And if you have a quarterback who can't get that done, then unfortunately, I think there's a limit on what the Texans can accomplish because of CJ Stroud.
3: But what was the biggest problem of the Bills the last few seasons when they had a defensive-minded head coach? What was their problem? The defense.
0: Yeah.
3: They fired their head coach because of defensive problems.
0: Sure.
3: Now, they still don't have a defense. The Texans, for all the crap that we give CJ Stroud, still put up 31 points on them. And had a chance to win the game. Late with 15 seconds left.
0: It's Buck and Abdallah here on Westwood One Sports. You can always call or text the show on a Reaction Monday to Week 1 in the NFL at 310-840-4910. A couple other games I want to hit on briefly here at the start of the show. How about the Giants last night over the Cowboys, 28-20? Now, if Abdallah is not going to give me some flowers, can you at least admit that a culture is being set and there's a culture change in New York City with the Giants? I mean, to show up last night and to push the Cowboys around the way they did. Come on, you got to give a little credit to John Harbaugh and
3: first
0: the Giants.
3: Of all, I will give I will give Harbaugh credit. I also give myself credit for saying on Friday that the Giants were going to go in and win that game.
0: Well, I mean, listen, it was that. It was on Thursday when we talked to the Fat Jack to get the gambling plays.
3: Yes.
0: He told us to take the Giants over the Cowboys, and that was a big one. So, like, we were on the Giants, absolutely, but come on, you have to admit.
3: Oh, yeah.
0: There is a new culture being set for the Giants. It was needed, it's necessary, and John Harbaugh is the guy to do it.
3: Oh, he absolutely is. And I think that when...
0: And how about, I mean, Jackson Dart looked good last night.
3: Yeah, he did. He looked great. And I think that this is also... could be fool's gold of an offense. Because when you look at what they were able to do... were we giving too much credit?
0: Are you saying that maybe the Cowboys defense still sucks?
3: Well, it could be two
0: things. Is that the secondary for the Cowboys might be terrible? Is that what you're trying to say here?
3: It could be two
0: things. Context? Are you saying take some context away from this?
3: It could be two things. It could be two things.
0: Okay, all right.
3: Were we overrating all of the additions that the Cowboys made on defense, and maybe Jerry Jones is getting a little itchy and might be pulling the trigger on a Max Crosby trade a little sooner than we thought? One. And two, or B, whichever one you want to go with, Matt Nagy will eventually rear his ugly head. And the new offensive coordinator for the Giants.
0: Did you see him sitting up there in the booth?
3: We here in Chicago, broadcasting out of the great city of Chicago, are very familiar with Matt Nagy. And Matt Nagy may have changed. He can. Look, you can change. People can change.
0: I don't know.
3: But eventually... you're not going to play the Cowboys defense. And yet, look, it's week one. And I think that you can change a culture. I'm not arguing that. I saw the interview with him and Tomlin before the game, and you can instantly come in and change a culture from day one.
0: And I think he's done that.
3: And he has done that. But I don't know if you're going to be able to consistently put up numbers like that and be able to push around a team constantly. I also thought that... the Cowboys offense. Woof.
1: It's a big dude.
0: Thank you, Harbaugh. Yes. A big dude. Yes.
1: A big dude.
0: Yes. You got some big dudes on that team.
3: Some of the
0: How about Abdul Carter, too, last night?
3: Exactly. Right? Like, that's a big dude. Speaking of big dudes.
1: It's a big dude.
3: Pushing that to a week from tonight, where we get the Giants heading to L.A.
0: Yeah.
3: Now.
0: Big spot.
3: No Myles Garrett.
0: Yeah, because there's a lot.
3: Myles Garrett now heading to IR because he's going to have to deal with this knee injury that kept him somewhat out of the game in Australia, that he's been dealing with this soreness all off season and through training camp and in that game, that now the Rams are going to be without Myles Garrett for four games. And we still don't know whether or not Aaron Donald is going to be playing in that game. And the Giants go into Monday night in L.A., as a 7-point dog.
0: So make sure you join the show today. It's a Reaction Monday here on Westwood One Sports. I'm Bleck and Abdallah. 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One team called their shot in the off season, and in week one, they backed it up. We'll tell you about that coming up next. The wait is over. Football is here, and so is DraftKings. 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
4: Monday Night Football. Chiefs, Broncos, a legendary rivalry with historic ramifications. These two teams combined have won the AFC West the last 16 consecutive seasons. Who will take the lead this season? Chiefs at Broncos, tonight, 8:15 Eastern, on the Westwood One Sports app.
5: 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Nearly three quarters use sports apps, while 39% report frustration with managing multiple subscriptions to follow sports they care about. 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

0: Reaction Monday on Westwood One Sports. Here's Black and Abdallah.
1: There was one team in the offseason that called their shot. Some thought it was cocky arrogance, perhaps. There's also a player on the team that's been talked about probably more than any other player in the NFL, who's accomplished almost nothing to this point in his pro career. The Chicago Bears. In the offseason, they said, Ben Johnson said, he wants to have the highest scoring offense in league history. And in week one, the Bears put up 59 points. And you and I, being a lifelong Chicago Bears fans, usually you get a bunch of points and you've got a Devin Hester punt return for a touchdown. You get a peanut punch and scoop from Urlacher for a touchdown. So you get a defensive score in there. No, not yesterday. It was all the offense. 59 points from Ben Johnson after in the offseason saying he wants to score the most points in league history. What a game to start the season for the Chicago Bears as they win 59-37 over the Carolina Panthers.
2: Well, it's not only that, Chris, but usually when a five is involved in a Bears score, it's the opposing team that's
1: putting it on.
2: Yeah. I'm old enough to remember 2014 when the Bears gave up back-to-back 50 points. With a bye week in between when Mark Trestman was coaching the team and they gave up back-to-back 50 burgers and it was atrocious and it was the worst time ever. But Bears fans have come a long way and we have come a long way as you and I broadcast out of the great city of Chicago every single day. And yeah, Ben Johnson wanted to make a statement and said it before the season that they wanted to set the scoring record and they wanted to put up, you know, a ton of points every single game. And listen, they might have needed all 59 points yesterday because the Panthers put up 37 of their own and they probably could have put up more if not for the three turnovers that the Bears generated. Hey, because once again,
1: what was the magic recipe last season?
2: Turnovers.
1: Yeah.
2: And once again, the Bears defense, as bad as they are, giving up yards, giving up points left and right, Bryce Young being able to push the ball down the field as he's one of the best to do that. He might not be great, but he's very good at throwing the deep ball. Once again, the Bears are able to generate turnovers, at least in week one so far. But this is what you and I said last year about this team, and week in and week out, this defense was able to generate turnovers.
1: Yeah, okay, I'm with you on that. It's something you can't predict, but okay.
2: But they did!
1: Sure, you're going to get it, sure. Here's the difference for me. The difference is Caleb Williams looks in control of the offense. Mm-hmm. Complete control. This is no longer a guy that's being fed too much information. He's just trying to get through the games or trying to wait till the very end to figure it out. Caleb Williams was in control from the jump yesterday. If you watched the game on Fox, Drew Brees talked about it. He was on the call with Adam Amin. He broke it down. Caleb was doing everything right. A quarterback rating yesterday of 124.1. He went 21 of 29. He threw for 269 yards, two touchdowns. He ran for two touchdowns. When he ran, it wasn't as if he was running because he couldn't figure out what to do. He took opportunities that were in front of him.
2: Mm-hmm.
1: And that's a backbreaker to the defense when you can kind of utilize your legs if need be. You know, we saw that with Caleb Williams in college. There was a game against Notre Dame where he scored three rushing touchdowns because the middle of the field was just open. And he just ran. It wasn't because he was running around for his life.
2: Yeah.
1: It was because Notre Dame's defense was sagging off so much that he just took the field that was in front of him.
2: Mm-hmm.
1: And that happened yesterday for Caleb Williams. The other thing I would say is you say in the offseason from Ben Johnson, you're going to score the most points in NFL history. And I could see it being like a bad taste in people's mouth because it's like, oh, look, the Bears are just running it up because they want to prove that they were right, that they can score the most points. Yesterday was not that. Watching the game, it was the Chicago Bears running the football. DeAndre Swift, 18 carries, 124 yards, three touchdowns. Kyle Manungai, 10 carries, 100 yards. That's 10 yards per carry,
2: mm-hmm,
1: for Kyle Manungai. he had a touchdown. And then Caleb Williams, the 65 yards on the ground and the two touchdowns. So to me, it was, you can't stop this. This is year two of a system that is hopefully got more gears in front of it that they can go to. But it really is. And you mentioned a little bit earlier here on the show that it felt like yesterday, besides the Bills winning, the Ravens winning, that like one of the major takeaways and storylines from week one of the NFL is that Ben Johnson is the real deal.
2: Mm-hmm.
1: Last year was not a fluke. And watch out. Here come the Chicago Bears. And Caleb Williams, one of the most talented quarterbacks in the NFL, looks under control. He looks like he's got the offense under command, and he looks good to start the season, which is not something that we could say at the start of last year or in his rookie season. You know, sometimes at the end of games, Caleb would pull out the magic and you would be like, wow, this guy has so much talent. Yesterday, it was from the jump.
2: Yeah.
1: He was ready to go. And I think that's what sets this apart from what I've seen in the past with Chicago Bears teams, when you feel like you got a little something. This feels very substantial, as if Caleb really is starting to take the next step.
2: That's the biggest difference. The biggest difference from last year to this year is last year you had, okay, maybe a decent drive, maybe something going in the first quarter, and then there was nothing. There was nothing but struggles and three and outs. And, you know, they would, he'd be screaming at the iPad. Him and Ben Johnson wouldn't be on the same page. And then they had to have the most amount of comebacks in the last 2 minutes of games in the history of the NFL in order to win the division. And that was something that made them the prime regression candidate in the NFL this year. And Ben Johnson even said that. He goes, we know it. We know we're the prime regression candidate. And that's why they are going into this saying that we've got to score a bunch of points and we want to set this record. And that's the difference, like you said, is that this was sustained. Yeah, they turned the ball over the first drive and it looked sloppy and there were penalties. But after that, it was just points after points after points and running the football. And look, they averaged 7.9 yards per play, 8 yards a play. Every time they handed the ball off or touched the football yesterday, it was 8 yards a play. Now, the problem is, on the other side, they were also giving up 7.7 yards a play.
1: Well,
2: and that's not sustainable. Like, that's the problem. Not,
1: maybe you can't get to a Super Bowl that way, but I will guarantee one thing. The rest of the country will love watching Bears games.
2: Oh, listen.
1: Because the games will be scoring a total of 60-plus points every game out, right? Like,
2: it's,
1: you're
2: going
1: to have
2: great
1: teams playing 35 to 38 to whatever, right? Like, there's going to be a lot of points on the board in these Bears games.
2: It's going to be a ton of fun. And, yes, the Panthers backed into the playoffs last year, but this is a team that added a ton to their defense in the offseason, and this was a defense that's supposed to be very good. And, yeah, they were able to flush Caleb outside of the pocket, and he was able to run around, and he made some great throws. The throw to Cole Kmet in the end zone was great. Like, he was making great plays, and he wasn't scrambling just to scramble. He was making decisive plays. And the thing that I loved to see yesterday from Caleb Williams that we didn't see last season was taking the checkdowns,
1: yeah,
2: taking the easy throws. There were multiple times yesterday where he was taking the 5-yard checkdowns, the 6-yard, as opposed to every time trying to hit the home run. And Drew Brees, like you mentioned on the broadcast, was talking about it. That's the plays that sustain drives. That's what leads to you not having to take a three and out every single time that we saw last year. Last year, he was going through for the home run every single play instead of saying, hey, there's Cole Kmet for 5 yards. Hey, there's someone for 4 yards. Why don't you take that? And then you're able to run the ball for 3 yards as opposed to trying to get 15 yards every single play. Ben Johnson wants you to try that once or twice every time, but not every single play. If you don't see that open, you have to be able to do that. And so that's what I love to see from Caleb Williams yesterday that we didn't see. Now, this coming week on Sunday, you've got the Vikings, a Brian Flores defense, which loves to blitz the crap out of Caleb Williams. But this offensive line has been the best offensive, one of the best offensive lines in the NFL last year. They protected him very well yesterday. They gave up a couple sacks yesterday, but for the most part, they were able to block. He was really good. We'll see how they can handle the Vikings this coming week. And Brian Flores knows Caleb Williams and knows this Ben Johnson offense really well from having faced the Lions a bunch of times, having faced the Bears a couple times last year. So it should be a great matchup. That'll be a true test for can they put up 59 points again when they face the Vikings this coming weekend on Sunday.
1: It's Black and Abdallah here on Westwood One Sports and the Westwood One Sports app. Your reaction here on Reaction Monday on Westwood One Sports. You can call or text the show at 310-840-4910. This is Ben Johnson after the game talking about Caleb Williams and his performance.
3: He earned it, every step of it. He's, you know, we really value what he brings to the table. He's had a great spring, a great training camp, and so I don't think anybody in our building surprised that he's out of the gate in a strong fashion.
1: So there you go. Ben Johnson yesterday after the game, he said in the offseason they want to score the most points in NFL history. And week one for the Chicago Bears, the most points ever scored by a team in week one, 59 from the Chicago Bears. They give up 37, as Abdallah mentioned. That's not great. But to be fair, in the second half, you outscore a team 28-13. Like, I'm not concerned that you gave up 13 points in the second half when you scored 28. Like, I'm not really that concerned of it. I do think that there is something to the way the games will go, and it's something that we pointed out in the past. Abdallah and I, when we were on the air in Chicago only, we were hosting a pregame show for the Bears for many years, and the one thing we always talked about was like the game script. If you want to play like this, get the lead. And then if you get the lead, you can continue to pile it on if you run the football. Mm-hmm. Right, like if they were not running the football, then it would be a larger concern to me if you're going to be giving up this many points. Mm-hmm. But because they run the football so well, they ran the football yesterday, 291 yards of rushing on the ground for the Chicago Bears. They had 6 rushing touchdowns.
2: Yeah.
1: I mean, you know, and we're not talking about the T formation. We're talking about a team that's throwing the football and then beating you up inside with their offensive line. So, I mean, it was a great win, 59-37. I think Carolina's good. And like you mentioned, I think that they're a team that improved defensively. And I'm surprised. I was pleasantly surprised by the ability for the Bears to kind of do whatever they wanted offensively yesterday.
2: It's kind of fitting that the entire NFC South is 0-1, isn't it?
1: Well, I mean, but here's the thing, and we'll get into it as the show carries on. I am upset at the Saints. To go for it in that situation is so stupid.
2: Oh, in overtime?
1: It's so dumb.
2: I love it. I love it.
1: It is so dumb.
2: No, I love it.
1: It is such a dumb, because
2: disagree.
1: You know why? No, because today you're 0-1. If you tie that game, that's not a bad thing for a team that's trying to create momentum to get back to the top of the standings.
2: No, I love it.
1: You don't have to go for it all. Tie the game.
2: Why not?
1: And if it just goes to a tie, then you're okay.
2: You're an over. And a tie's basically a loss at this point.
1: No,
2: what difference does it make?
1: No, it's not.
2: It's not a division loss. What difference does it make? You're in the NFC South.
1: I don't know. I thought that was stupid. And the play call is stupid. Those back of the end zone fades never work in those situations.
2: I disagree with the play call.
1: Unless you have Mike Evans. Like, that's the only guy to have that play for.
2: I disagree with the play call. I don't mind the decision to go for two there. I love the play call to go for two. You know Ben Johnson would go for two there. Don't act like Ben Johnson would have gone. Ben Johnson went for it on his own 20.
1: You're not throwing a high fade to the back pylon.
2: That's what I agree with.
1: That's
2: you.
1: That's an idiotic
2: I agree
1: play
2: with
1: call
2: that. I don't
1: from
2: like,
1: Kellen Moore.
2: I don't like the play call. I like the decision. You just went on a thing for 10 minutes supporting a coach that went for it on his own 20 on fourth down.
1: Well, he's playing Madden, dude. I don't know if people around the country are aware that early in the game, the Bears went for it, 4th and 1 from like their own 20.
2: Yeah, and didn't get it.
1: And then gave up points off of that. Like what? Like, they do not care.
2: And then beat a team by 22.
1: Like, Ben Johnson is just straight up playing this, hoping that the other team rage quits. Like that's how he's doing this.
2: In a normal season, that would have been that lost them the game.
1: Yes.
2: And that would have been the fire the coach.
1: Coach on the hot seat.
2: Fire the coach after week one. Full phone lines in Chicago. That's it. Ben Johnson's a joke. He's a bust. He's a year one fluke. He's done. Get him out of here.
1: 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Reaction Monday here on Black and Abdallah. We have a new number one. Do we have a new cemented number one pick? We'll tell you about that coming up next.
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0: Welcome to New York, John Harbaugh. The Giants upset the Cowboys under the lights in the Meadowlands. Has the new head coach turned the G-men around? Way ahead of schedule. Westwood One Sports.
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0: It's Reaction Monday on Westwood One Sports. Here's Black and Abdallah.
1: How about Saturday night in Texas? The Texas Longhorns come back down 20 to take down Ohio State in a classic early season college football game that lived up to the billing. The game that was hyped heading into the season. Arch Manning drives the Longhorns down the field. They win the game in 24-23, and they're now the number one team in both polls. The AP and the coaches. Ohio State drops to sixth in both polls as well. And Arch Manning, now the Heisman favorite, Abdallah, is what a college football game. That was fantastic to watch on Saturday night.
2: Yeah, it was awesome. It was great to watch that comeback. It was great to watch, Arch Manning kind of make his way back in that game after not really playing well to start the game, and all the hot takes going around social media. Everybody's a quarterback expert, apparently, on social media as they're watching that game unfold. And it was Texas is back officially, back at number one, and, you know, down goes Ohio State. But, you know, 12 teams make the playoffs, so it really doesn't matter. Regular season loss for either team wouldn't really matter, because it seems like both teams are going to be in, and we'll see how it goes.
1: You know what's funny about that? It's like, let's hype it up. What a great college atmosphere. Yeah. What a great game. This is fantastic. Oh, yeah, but it's the college football playoff the way it is now, so chances are both teams will be in, and both teams will probably get really nice seeds, and then, okay, fine.
2: Like, normally,
1: it's not that big of a deal.
2: Like, normally, that is a death sentence.
1: Yes.
2: For a team.
1: Right, especially like Ohio State with what's on their schedule.
2: Yeah.
1: You would say like, okay, if they lose one more, they're not going to be able to make it.
2: That's it.
1: And that's not quite the case. Saturday had a lot of great action. How about Oklahoma State taking down Oregon, 39-31? That was a great game to watch. Michigan, congratulations. You beat Oklahoma. If you listen to the Black and Abdallah show on Friday, we suggested that Michigan would show up and be better than what they were the week prior.
2: You're welcome.
1: And that's what happened. I am trying to find out. Let's see if we can break this news here on the show today. Did Michigan storm the field after beating Oklahoma, or was that only for Western Michigan?
2: That was just for Western Michigan. They did not.
1: All right. No storming the field against Oklahoma?
2: The field, and they went from unranked back up to 19th in both the AP and the coaches poll.
1: Okay, because I just want to make sure we got the standard of running on the field for a team. So if you beat Oklahoma, SEC power, a traditional SEC power, right?
2: Yeah.
1: You beat them, you don't storm the field.
2: Mm-hmm.
1: Who was ranked? A ranked team, right?
2: Going into
1: the game.
2: Uh-huh, 11th.
1: But then when you beat Western Michigan, you storm the field on a gift play with a secret second that was hidden.
2: Yeah.
1: In the back pocket of the officials.
2: Well, we'll see against UTEP this weekend if they if they storm the field against UTEP.
1: I just want to make sure that we got it all clear with the college football from the weekend as well. Black and Abdallah here on a Reaction Monday, talking about the NFL with you here on Westwood One Sports and the Westwood One Sports app. And I think there's one game we have yet to touch on that I think is a big deal. Yesterday, the Vikings win 39-22. What an epic collapse from the Green Bay Packers. They had that game. They had the game won. And you can always have the debate. You know, you get to the point where they take points off the board and they go for it. And then instead of kicking the field goal, taking the points, they go for it on a fourth down situation, and they don't get it. The Vikings stop them. So the play was early in the fourth quarter. The score is 22-17.
2: Mm-hmm.
1: Green Bay kicked a field goal, but instead, the Vikings, there was a penalty. So then it put the ball to fourth and one, and the Packers decided to, instead of take that and kick the field goal, take the points, they decide to go for it, fourth and one, right?
2: Yeah.
1: Analytics say go for it.
2: Yeah.
1: Nobody thinks for themselves anymore. Just ask Claude or ChatGPT to do stuff for you. Just listen to the bots.
2: Careful.
1: Okay? So
2: come for you.
1: I mean, that's what I heard.
2: I know.
1: There's a guy. Little guy from Silicon Valley warning us that the end of the world's coming.
2: I know, but he won't do anything about it, though.
1: He won't do anything about it. He's not going to shut down the machines, but he is going to tell us that they're going to kill us all. So we got to listen to analytics.
2: Yeah.
1: And so ESPN's analytics had the Packers converting for first down 83% of the time.
2: Yeah.
1: So you got to do it, right?
2: Got to go.
1: They're stopped. Yep. And you know what analytics can't tell you is momentum. They can't, because when the Vikings stop you on fourth and one, you get the ball back.
2: Good old Mo.
1: And you're only down five.
2: Mm-hmm.
1: It changed the momentum of the game.
2: Well, yeah.
1: The momentum of the game changed right there.
2: Well, here's the thing, though.
1: And Minnesota came back, and they won, and they put it on them at the end. And shout out to Carson Wentz.
2: Here's the problem. Yes, you turned it over on downs, okay? You turned it over on downs. But then you let the Vikings march down the field 83 yards. For 6.5 minutes. Like, this wasn't just like a, oh, they turned it over on downs and it was like, oh, they went and went 35 yards. They marched down the field 83 yards in 9 plays and scored a touchdown. Then the next play, fumble, Vikings score, interception, Vikings score. And then obviously we know what happens down to end of game, right? So to me, yeah, this was a collapse. This was a meltdown by the Packers. You can't say otherwise, because you were up, you turn the ball over on downs, and then it's not just like, oh, we got the ball back and then we just kept momentum. And no, you have a good, you can't blame your entire defense collapsing because Micah Parsons isn't there. You haven't won a game since Micah Parsons was injured last season. And when you added Micah Parsons, when the Packers added Micah Parsons right before the season started last year, before the 2025 season, this was a team that already had a good defense.
1: Yeah, they were.
2: And this was supposed to be, this was icing on the cake. And you're like, oh my God, this was already a really good defense.
1: Super Bowl winning team.
2: And they,
1: this team can go all the way.
2: They added Micah Parsons and they were great with
1: Remember
2: Micah Parsons.
1: First game? That
2: yeah.
1: first game, I feel like the celebrations after that first game with Micah Parsons is exactly what we were doing with the Rams in the offseason before the season started.
2: And they were great.
1: Crown them.
2: Ever since they lost Micah Parsons, they haven't been able to win a game. And that fourth quarter is exactly what you see from this team. And Jordan Love was playing really well in the first half of the game. Brian Flores, defensive coordinator for the Vikings, was blitzing the crap out of Jordan Love. He blitzed him like 80% of the time, and Jordan Love was picking apart the blitz. He was great. And then Brian Flores backed off the blitz, and it was like 60% of the time, and it was confusing Jordan Love, and he couldn't do anything against it. Whatever Brian Flores was doing, whatever he was playing against it, Jordan Love was confusing Jordan Love, and you saw it on full display. And whatever the Vikings decided to turn on, this is exactly how the game went. The first game for the Vikings last season, where it was J.J. McCarthy and how they mounted a comeback against the Bears, this is exactly how it went. Now, yeah. less points, obviously. It was more of a run game win for the Vikings last season. But this is exactly how it went. They had to mount a comeback, and they came back against the Bears. They had to mount a comeback against a division opponent and come back against the Packers. And they did, because the Packers couldn't score, and they were turning the ball over left and right. Downs, fumble, interception, end of game. What are we doing here?
1: Yeah, and that's where it's like, if you're Green Bay, you look at you, what they, it's like the first time in forever the Packers have lost 6 straight games. And the fact that you lose the game in week one, the way you just did, against the Vikings, against a backup, which we haven't even gotten into the conversation about, like, call out KOC, right? Like, remember, like a week ago, it was out there. Okay, JJ is the third string. He's going to make Carson Wentz the backup. Hell of a call.
2: Dude.
1: Hell of a call, right? Like, that's a great, to put him in there and to know that you can win a game with Carson Wentz.
2: Mm-hmm.
1: That's a great coaching decision.
2: Yeah.
1: And then, you know, if you're the Packers, you lose this game in week one. You blew the game against the Bears in the playoffs, right? That's how you were eliminated. LaFleur was in limbo for most of the offseason for a moment, right? And then they decide to bring him back and you get like the same performance
2: yeah.
1: from the team. You can't be happy if you're a Packer fan today. You can always call or text the show at 310-840-4910. It's Black and Abdallah here on Westwood One Sports and the Westwood One Sports app. A reaction Monday, reacting to week one in the NFL. We'll continue breaking down the NFL action coming up next.
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0: It's Reaction Monday on Westwood One Sports. Here's Black and Abdallah.
1: Live from Chicago, it's Black and Abdallah, week one. One more game left tonight. You can listen to it right here on Westwood One Sports. The Broncos travel to Kansas City. Should be a fantastic way to wrap up week one in the NFL. And Abdallah, we saw a lot of great action heading into the weekend. The Sunday action, we had 13 games to look at heading into Sunday's action of the NFL. We had 13 questions about those games heading into the weekend. Let's take a look at some of those questions and see if the questions before the weekend were answered after the weekend. I want to start you with Cincinnati. Tampa Bay at Cincinnati, the Bengals win. The question was, can Joe Burrow stay healthy and can the Bengals start the season with a win? And yes, we saw Burrow and the Bengals play well and the defense shows up. Four turnovers forced. Baker Mayfield fumbled three times. And sure, like for a couple of these teams that are heavy offense, maybe the solution to being good is opportunistic defense. And we certainly saw an improved defensive effort from the Bengals yesterday with Joe Burrow and Cincinnati getting the win over the Buccaneers.
2: Yeah, the defense was getting after it. Joe Burrow looked good. You know, he had 250 yards passing. So from him, I think that it's never a question if Joe Burrow's got it. It's always been a question of whether or not they can keep him upright. And it looked like so far in game one, they were able to. And it also looked like that defense with Dexter Lawrence added was able to generate pressure, obviously, and generate some fumbles. And look, for Baker Mayfield, thank God you signed that contract before the season started, buddy.
1: I mean, you know, that one fumble where I think it was, what, second quarter, they were driving towards the goal line. He's scrambling, heading towards the end zone, mm-hmm. and he just loses it. Like, that was a momentum killer.
2: He was in hell yesterday.
1: Yeah, he did not look good. Tampa didn't look good, but, you know, they battled. It wasn't an absolute blowout, but it certainly didn't go in favor. They kept it close at 33-27 final, but I think the takeaway isn't necessarily Baker and the Buccaneers. It's that the Bengals, their defense showed up and played well.
2: Mm-hmm.
1: I think that's the takeaway from the game. So the question going into the weekend, whether or not they can win the first game, get off to a fast start.

0: two good tests for the both teams. Like the Bucks, yeah, you can probably get a win against the Browns, who Deshaun Watson in his first drive threw an interception, and we kind of know how that's going. And this
1: how is that going?
0: Not well
1: for Cincinnati. Cleveland.
0: I think I might be right in saying that this might be Deshaun Watson's last start coming up.
1: For our guy, our big fan guy,
2: big community
0: he might
2: guy,
0: get
2: big
0: one more.
2: Guy, big fan guy.
1: Monken, he looked like he, you know, he wasn't as happy for his sweet haircut. He looked
3: trying to get a sweet haircut.
0: No.
1: He looked stressed.
0: And for the Bengals, you're getting a desperate Texans team that you have to go on the road and face a desperate Texans team that need a win now, and that's going to be a good test for that offensive line and another good test for your defense, who you got after Baker Mayfield. Now get after C.J. Stroud and see if you can do the same to him that you did to Baker.
1: It's Black and Abdallah reacting to week one in the NFL, a reaction Monday here on Westwood One Sports and the Westwood One Sports app. You know, what the hell happened with the Chargers? Arizona upsets the Chargers. They were an underdog. They win the game outright, and the Chargers look terrible. Mike McDonald, McDaniel, and Justin Herbert, the offense looked a mess the entire game. Arizona 26, the Chargers 14. Probably the biggest surprise on the card for the weekend. And also, you know, if you've got the guy in your office who's Mr. Survivor Pool, chances are he's not happy today because he probably took the Los Angeles Chargers, the biggest favorite on the slate, and they get upset outright.
0: I saw like 40% of Survivor Pools are like eliminated because people taking the Chargers. And look, it's not like the Cardinals did anything special. You know, they had 116 yards rushing. Jacoby Brissett was decent. You know,
1: Jeremiah
0: Love got a touchdown.
1: Marvin Harrison Jr. made some catches.
0: He was good. Like, everybody was good. It was just the miscues by the Chargers. And Herbert looked the same. Like, he looked rattled. The offensive line wasn't on the same page. Herbert was having problems getting the play out. Like, it looked like miscues between him and Mike McDaniel and not being on the same page with a new offensive coordinator and the defense not being ready for a team. And this could just be a case of a bad team jumping on a good team early week one of the season, and then we'll really see what the Cardinals are made of week two, week three, week four, you know, as we move on in the season.
1: As the game was going on, the only thing I kept thinking about watching all of the action, and, you know, because there in the afternoon, there were two very good games, Green Bay, Minnesota, and then the Commanders and the Eagles. I kept thinking to myself, like, that's why the NFL is great.
0: Yeah.
1: Any given Sunday, any team can show up. You're right. The Cardinals may be the worst team in football, but yesterday they won a game.
0: Yeah.
1: And they look good, and they led for the duration of the game. So the Chargers weren't even in the contest.
0: Like, next week, you've got the Seahawks go to Arizona. The Seahawks are a 4.5-point road favorite. Come on.
1: You know, you mentioned one of the questions we were talking about on Friday heading into the weekend with the Cleveland-Jacksonville game. Jacksonville wins the game 34-10. The question was, how will Deshaun Watson look back in his role as QB1? The answer is Deshaun Watson did not look good.
2: Big community guy, big city guy, big fan guy.
1: Big fan guy, Deshaun Watson.
3: I was just trying to get a sweet haircut.
1: Yes, with Todd Monken. Yes, correct. Did not look good. But how about Jacksonville? Putting up 34 on the Browns. The Browns look to be bad once again. But Trevor Lawrence, what do you have, four touchdowns?
0: Four touchdowns, 245 yards.
1: Pretty good. Pretty good for Jacksonville to start the season that way.
0: Very good. Deshaun Watson, five sacks, one interception, one touchdown. Did not look good at all. And look, I think what I said earlier is going to be correct, that he's going to get one more start on the road, and then by the time the Browns return home in week three, this will be Shedeur Sanders starting in week three. Because, look, Jacksonville looked great. I thought they would look great. They should be beating up on bad teams. Like, you made all the progress. It should be, you know, with a new head coach, with Liam Cohen, another year. Like, it should look the way all of the teams with a a second year head with a new head coach in your second year with an offense, the way we talk about Ben Johnson looking with Caleb Williams,

0: Liam Cohen looking with Trevor Lawrence. This is how it should look. With Deshaun Watson, it's kind of just delaying the inevitable the longer you wait to put Shedeur Sanders in there. So give him one more game. If he takes five more sacks and gives and throws another interception, it's time to just pull the ripcord and go to Shedeur Sanders.
1: How about the Jets? They beat the Titans 23-10. The question that we had on Friday going into the weekend, will Cam Ward look better than he did in the preseason? He didn't really look better than he did in the preseason. Remember, the Jets defense last year had zero takeaways through the air. No interceptions last year from the Jets defense.
0: Mm-hmm.
1: Meanwhile, the Jets defense looked pretty good. And how about New York? The first time since 2006 that the Giants and the Jets both won on the opening weekend of the NFL season. So congrats to the Jets. How about that? That's a good... that. For them, that's a good road win.
0: Yeah, still no interceptions.
1: Can you explain to me what's going on with your Tennessee Titans?
0: Look,
1: your squad?
0: Again, this kind of looks like what I said about the Chargers with Mike McDaniel. It looks like a quarterback and an offensive coordinator that just aren't on the same page. And I don't think that Geno Smith and... you know, the Jets didn't do anything special. You score 23 points. If you, the way the NFL is right now, if you hold a team to 23 points,
1: you should win.
0: You should be able to muster up 24 to 27 points a game. Like 23 points isn't a lot anymore. The fact that you're only scoring 10 points and that seven, that touchdown at the end by Cam Ward was a it was a garbage touchdown. Like that was a garbage time touchdown. If anything, it really should have been 23-3. It was a garbage time touchdown that he scored. So I would say that it's just a not being on the same page with Brian Daboll like we saw throughout the preseason. And ideally, they get it figured out. Otherwise, this is going to be an issue.
1: Black Abdallah here on Westwood One Sports and the Westwood One Sports app. Reaction Monday, you can call or text the show at 310-840-4910. Pittsburgh, they beat Atlanta 20-13. This was one of those games that was always like on the side in the background. And I kept being like, oh, wait, the Falcons are going to keep it close. They're going to, are the Steelers really going to choke this away? The question we had on Friday heading into the weekend, how does Mike McCarthy and Aaron Rodgers part two begin? You know, it was, they got to win, right? You got to win. Pittsburgh, you're 1-0. That's all that really matters. Didn't look great, but that's all that matters.
0: So we had
1: TJ Watt's a beast, we knew that, right? Like,
0: we had Lindsey Rhodes on from Sumer Sports on Friday to preview the NFL weekend, and I saw a stat from over the weekend yesterday from this game that said that the two combined offensive performances were two of the worst offensive performances. And Sumer Sports is newer, but they've compiled stats from years of NFL games.
1: Sure.
0: And this is one of the worst two games of stats, two teams worth of stats from this game from years and years of stats. Like, this game statistically was one of the worst games in a long time from both of these teams. That's how bad these two offenses were yesterday. Like, it was horrific to watch. I also had it on because I had the Steelers minus three yesterday because I got it early before all of the bad injuries to the Falcons. Like, it was just a bad game to have on in the background.
1: It's Black and Abdallah here on Westwood One Sports and the Westwood One Sports app. The other game I want to touch on with you right here in this moment is Philadelphia. They beat Washington 24-22. Close game. And it's kind of the way we kind of discussed it heading into the weekend, right? Like, this is going to be low scoring, close, tight ball game to the final couple minutes. The question was, how will Jaden Daniels look in this season? Can he stay healthy, and can the Commanders kind of bounce back from what they were last year and 2 years ago when they got to the NFC Championship game? I thought that the way the game played out was exactly how we thought it would play out.
0: Yeah, I thought so too. And, you know, when you look at what we said going in, it would be more of a defensive battle. It essentially came down to the two defenses. You know, the two quarterbacks played well. Jalen Hurts and Jaden Daniels both played pretty decently. Saquon Barkley, less than 100 yards. He put up 80 yards of offense. But these two teams going back and forth, I thought that Jalen Hurts did look good. You had the debut of Mekhi Lemon. Mekhi Lemon had a not so good game, but he missed a lot of training camp, going in and out of the lineup with various injuries for him. But I thought that, Jaden Daniels, kind of coming back from his injury from last season, looked decent. And if he continues to look like this, the Commanders can play well. I thought that the Eagles and Jalen Hurts, for all of the offseason stuff that we heard about him and losing A.J. Brown and having a new offensive coordinator, the offense seemed to run pretty smoothly. You didn't have the offensive output that you wanted, only 24 points, but it ran smoothly. It operated smoothly. There weren't a lot of hiccups. There weren't a lot of penalties. There weren't a lot of false, all that kind of stuff. The operation was smooth for the Philadelphia Eagles.
1: It's a reaction Monday here on Westwood One Sports. You can call or text the show at 310-840-4910. Reacting to week one in the NFL. We go to the text line, the 208. This is from Dick in Boise. Hey. He writes, I will never stop saying go Paco. But like you guys were talking about with the Lions possibly firing Campbell and keeping Ben Johnson last year, I feel and wanted us to do the same with LaFleur. He needs to go. I needed them to fire him last season and promote Jeff Hafley to head coach. I'm so tired of LaFleur and his play calling. Ooh. Go Pack Go. That's Dick in Boise.
0: Jeff Hafley. I never thought someone would be pining for Jeff Hafley.
1: Jeff Hafley, but so that's what Dick in Boise had to say. From the 443, the text reads, how many excuses are we going to make for Justin Herbert? First, it was he needs a real head coach. He gets Harbaugh and still no playoff wins. Then it's he needs a real OC. One game into having a real OC, he looks terrible. Herbert is overrated. That's from our guy, Derek in Baltimore. Shout out to Derek in Baltimore.
0: I don't think he's overrated. I think it's just one game. I don't think it's... You have new offensive coordinators all over the NFL. You've got new offenses. These guys don't play in the preseason anymore. I think that has a lot to do with it. I think you saw guys that are familiar with their offense and familiar with their offensive coordinators played well. Guys that aren't maybe didn't play so well yesterday.
1: We have a text from the 951 checking in the show from the California area. Okay. It says Caleb Williams making the Panthers D look like Chris Bleck was starting.
0: Easy.
1: And truthfully, I would have given up 100.
0: Yeah, probably.
1: If I were out there running around, I would not. Mm-hmm. Let's see. Mm-hmm. From the 239, the Dallas Cowbums losing and getting punked is always a pleasure to see. Hopefully many, many more to come.
0: I mean,
1: the Cowbums. I love that. Cowbums. That's great. That's a great text.
0: I love that the NFL's back.
1: That's a great text message. The Cowbums.
0: Cowbums.
1: I mean, what a pathetic performance after the offseason. Hey, I have them in the Super Bowl. I'm expecting big things from Dallas.
0: Wow.
1: From the 504, the state of Michigan is suspect when it comes to rules. Mysterious seconds and now, quote, intent to throw, end quote.
0: That was so
1: intent
0: weird.
1: That was a fumble.
0: Yeah, that was a fumble.
1: That was a fumble for me. That's what I would say. The 847, the Cajun, he says Cajun here. Another mofo referee is now banned from NOLA forever. When are these blanking zebras going to get it right? Blank Goodell, the lamest call ever. It's an incomplete pass because it's Goff. The intent was a forward pass, WTF, WTF, from the Cajun. Shout out the Cajun. Not happy.
0: Intent is...
1: His team.
0: How much percent of the law?
1: The Saints should have won that game, although I'd say this, Cajun, your Saints should have kicked the extra point. You should have played for the tie.
0: I disagree.
1: But why? Because you did all of that work and you walk away with nothing.
0: You talked about momentum.
1: A young team trying to build momentum, walk away with that game with a tie.
0: You talked about momentum. You're on the road. you have a chance to walk away with a win. I don't like the play call. I like the call to go for it.
1: Text from the 209. All that offense from the Chicago Bears and their number one receiver last year, Colson Loveland, wasn't even involved.
0: He didn't even get a target till the second half. It was great. I mean, yeah, you're right.
1: He did nothing.
0: Like, he didn't do anything, and normally that's a complaint, but, like, that's the plethora of riches that you have. It's great.
1: From the 720, the text reads, "Morning, sports guys. Love your show. Listen every day. Live in the, quote, sister city of Buffalo, New York, which is Cheyenne, Wyoming." Shout out. yes, the sister city to Buffalo. Thank you, Josh Allen. Lifelong Denver Bronco fan here. Let's wait until the dust settles between the Chiefs and the Broncos before we get too excited about the Ravens and the Bills. Your Chicago Bears look great on offense. A lot of questions on defense. I'm with you. And thank you for the text, and thank you for listening every day.
0: Yeah, look, I think the fact that you got two quarterbacks out there that are walking is a win for both teams.
1: So we we will continue with your reactions. You can call or text the show. Be a part of the show here on a Reaction Monday, recapping week one in the NFL. 310-840-4910. It's Black and Abdallah here on Westwood One Sports. We'll go one-on-one with Raj coming up next. Who is the best quarterback in the field of the NFL yesterday? We'll give you an answer that might surprise you coming up next. The wait is over. Football is here, and so is DraftKings. 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
1: Live from Chicago each and every day, it's Black and Abdallah reacting to week one in the NFL. Some of the highlights, I thought Buffalo was fantastic, Baltimore, and boy, Chicago with 59 points. Those are a couple of the takeaways, and I think there's a new era in New York with the Giants. What a game last night to kind of punch the Cowboys right in the face in John Harbaugh's first game with the New York Giants. So I think that...
2: It's a big dude.
1: Yeah, thank you, John. Thank you. It's a big dude. Yes, absolutely.
2: It's a big dude.
1: We got you. And your quarterback played well. How about Jackson Dart? He looked great last night.
3: What's up?
1: Yeah, and he ran. He also took that hit to... Now, it was a late hit, but also the helmet to the side of the helmet. I was like, oh, geez. Blue tent. Here comes Jackson Dart right to the blue tent once again. But yes, we're reacting to week one in the NFL. It's Black and Abdallah live from Chicago. This time every day, we go on out to parts unknown, Colorado, and that's where we find Raj Sharon.
4: And the next question comes from the line of Raj Sharon with Westwood One. Please proceed.
1: Please proceed on a football Monday, a reaction Monday to week one. It's time for one-on-one with Raj. What's up, Raj?
5: What's up, guys? It's a reaction Monday, our first reaction Monday version of one-on-one. America's sport, the NFL is back. We can't get enough of it. So let's start off with this question, guys. There's some different ways you can take this, so I'm curious which way you're going to go. The best quarterback yesterday was Caleb Williams, Lamar Jackson, Josh Allen, or someone who's not being brought up as much, Lex sleeper MVP pick, Trevor Lawrence in Jacksonville. Abdallah, who was the best QB on the field yesterday?
6: I am going to say...
1: What was the noise that you made last week? You
5: made like a
1: noise
5: chainsaw
1: during one of the questions.
5: It was like a chainsaw. Yeah.
1: Sorry, we were giving a moment for a Romo less Sunday. So we were just making some noises.
6: Okay.
1: Jim! Jim!
5: I miss Jim. I miss my Jim calls. I think I missed it a little bit.
1: No, you did not. Raj, you did not miss that.
5: What a throw from Carson Wentz, Jim?
6: I wasn't, Jim. I didn't have sound on that game. Was there like a tribute, Jim? Did he give like a
5: no tribute,
6: like
5: Jim?
6: A, Jim?
1: Just like just kept it moving.
6: Okay, all right. I'm gonna say Josh Allen, and I'll tell you why. Because they needed every bit of Josh Allen. Because like
1: easy.
6: Trevor Lawrence, I was
1: easy
6: waiting.
1: There.
6: I paused for the easy, and it took you like, come on. I was waiting for it. Slow on the draw there.
1: Yeah, I was like,
7: so
1: I was like, hold up.
7: The Mondays about every inch.
6: I said every bit of Josh Allen, right. Not every inch. I said every bit.
5: Editorializing right there from Black.
6: Easy. I said every bit of Josh Allen. Trevor Lawrence faced the Browns. Caleb Williams
2: the
6: put
2: large
6: up
2: large male.
6: Caleb Williams was great, but they put up 300 yards of rushing. And yes, he had two rushing touchdowns himself, but they put 300 yards of rushing up there.
1: Say Caleb Williams.
6: It's not Caleb Williams.
1: He's the best.
6: Lamar Jackson
1: ever
6: was great, but again, they put up like 40 some odd points, and it was a lot of Derrick Henry. Josh Allen was a machine yesterday. The answer is Josh Allen.
5: Man, you hear that, Chicago? Caleb Williams scored almost 60 points, and Abdallah still can't give him any credit.
1: Yeah. Abdallah's out. Abdallah's out on Caleb.
6: I did not say that. You said the best quarterback yesterday.
1: Cut the video.
6: And
1: cut it now.
6: It was Josh Allen.
1: Make sure people see this.
5: Abdallah calls for QB change.
6: I said he was going to win an MVP. What are you talking about?
1: Yeah, cut it. Make sure that goes viral. I'm gonna take the bait. I'm going to take the bait from Raj. I'm going to say it's Trevor Lawrence. 18 for 23, 245
6: against
1: yards.
6: Against the Browns, you could
1: four
6: have
1: touchdowns.
6: Done that.
1: Well, Raj is asking who was the best quarterback yesterday. I think Trevor Lawrence was the best quarterback.
6: You're just a box score slave.
1: Well, if you wanted...
6: Watch the games.
1: If you wanted me to be a box score Johnny, I would have given you something off the board. I would have given you Tyler Shuck. Tyler Shuck yesterday, 410 yards passing.
6: Yeah, but
1: 35
6: lost.
1: For 56.
6: Yeah, but winners
1: three
6: win.
1: Touchdowns.
6: Yeah, you can't give it to a loser, though.
1: Well, I would have given it to him if they tied.
6: Loser.
1: I'll tell you that much.
6: That tying's losing, too.
1: No, it's not.
6: Because everybody says it's like kissing your sister.
1: No,
6: no one's ever won kissing their sister.
1: No, tying.
6: That's a bad phrase. I don't know who ever came up with that.
1: Someone who kissed their sister.
6: By someone
5: way,
6: who's weird.
5: Let us remember this. If the NFC South comes down to like week 17, And if eight wins get you into it, and they're sitting there like, man, if we had just gotten that tie week one,
2: if they were 7-9. You're right.
5: We might be looking at that.
2: All right, I'm going to give it Trevor Lawrence. Oh, yeah, that's my pick.
5: That's your boy. All right, I like it. All right, next up, guys. Speaking of box office box score darlings, you guys know my take. I think these two guys are the same guy. Just one plays in the AFC and one plays in the NFC. They both lost yesterday. Who had the more disappointing Sunday? Jordan Love losing to Carson Wentz in the Packers' loss to the Vikings, or Justin Herbert losing by multiple scores at home to the mighty Arizona Cardinals? Bleck?
7: Well, you know, to be fair, at least one of them has some support. I don't know if you
6: see her?
7: I don't know if you noticed during the game.
6: See her?
3: Do women find Justin Herbert to be very attractive? So I know who Madison Beer is. Is she a pop star? Does she have any songs that like anyone knows?
7: Shout out to our guy Nick Costos, who's on before us right here on Westwood One Sports each and every day. Madison Beer, yes, I saw. Long and athletic. Could really cover the court from what I'm
6: she can there was something she can hit her threes.
7: There was something going on. Hand up, hand down, man down. Is that what you're saying?
3: And I don't care where you lean politically, AOC's
6: hot.
7: Easy Costos.
5: Oh, by the way, I have a Costos story real quick. Sorry. Costos was on a rampage yesterday about NFL Plus not working. And so I wound up texting him to engage, and it was my most entertaining test combo of all Sunday, even after they fixed it, when he was on a rampage of he couldn't wait to quit and pay a cable provider more money because he wasn't giving them any more of his money because he lost the first quarter of Red Zone.
7: That's great. That is so great. Costos is the best. I love the fact that he's on before us here on the network. He's fantastic. Yes, I saw Madison Beer. I saw Herbert. I saw his performance. My answer is going to be, how did you phrase it? Who is it worse for?
5: Who had the more disappointing Sunday?
7: It's Herbert. It's Herbert. Because even though I thought Jordan Love completely melted down at the end of the game, he's still almost threw for 400 yards. So I'm going to say it's Justin Herbert. Even though he has a lot of support watching. I'm going to say Jordan Love. It's worse for Herbert.
6: Listen, Jordan Love's got support too. Do a Google.
7: Listen, they're all starting quarterbacks. What do you think?
5: Are they not doing well?
7: They're searching for dates underneath the bridge.
6: Do yourself a Google, man.
7: They're dating trolls. What do you think this is?
6: Out here hurting.
7: This is America. Okay? They've been the big man on campus since they were in high school. I know how this works.
6: Like you're acting like Jordan Love's out here. Never mind. I'm gonna also say it. No, you know what? It's Jordan Love. It's Jordan Love.
7: It's not Jordan Love.
6: It's Jordan Love. You know why it's Jordan Love? Jordan Love had a lead in the fourth quarter. Jordan Love had a lead in the fourth quarter.
7: Yeah.
6: Jordan Love had a lead.
7: I think it's worse to not even show against the Cardinals. Vikings are good.
6: Jordan Love had a lead in a division game in the fourth quarter. A lead in the division game in the fourth quarter. That's it. Lead, division game, fourth quarter. Sorry. Meltdown. Done. Awful.
7: Done.
5: All right, guys. Awful. Speaking of meltdowns, this is an automatic one-on-one question. Anytime there's a big game or there's a big comeback, I call it the 28-3 question. Was it the Patriots winning or the Falcons choking? In this case, we get to apply it to Texas and Ohio State. Abdallah, Saturday's comeback was more about great play and a comeback from Texas or a choke job from Ryan Day's Buckeyes?
6: I think it was more so about a choke job from Ohio State because Arthur Smith is the offensive coordinator for Ohio State, and he sucks. He is great when you're putting it up on crap teams. He's great when you're putting it up on East-West directional school. He's great when you're facing no-name defenses. But when you've got a lead and he just wants to run the ball and punt and turtle, that's exactly what he did on Saturday night. He is the most conservative play caller with a lead I've ever seen in my life. And you're talking to two guys that lived through the Lovey Smith era. Arthur Smith sucks.
5: I thought we were getting some nuance, and he just goes, he sucks.
6: You saw it on full display. he turtled like you would have believed.
7: Jeez.
6: Wow.
7: Did you take the Buckeyes?
6: No. I had Texas. Oh, wow. I loved every second of it. Are you kidding me?
7: All right. Okay.
6: I loved every second of it. And I had the under. Both hit. I loved every second of it.
7: All right. So go with me here. Would you say that Arthur Smith is the Stella Lefty of NFL coaches?
6: No, because I don't think anybody wants to rip that off. Everybody wants to be aggressive.
7: Well played. And the connection there is isn't his father like a billionaire?
6: I think so.
7: Arthur Smith? Isn't he like the heir to some billionaire?
6: I believe so, yeah.
5: Black went with the real nickname. The new nickname is Thefty. That one's been going around.
7: Thefty, is it?
6: Billionaires and former CEO of FedEx.
7: Yeah, right. So like he can get into coaching. He can take a quality control coaching job for no pay when he was younger.
6: Yeah,
7: of course
6: that's how he gets it.
7: All right, to answer your question, I think it I'm gonna say it's more about great play from Texas. I think college kids, that happens. Like the choke job, the like losing a lead late, that I think in those situations it always says more about the team that responds and finds a way to come back at the end. If it was professional that we were talking about, like I think yesterday, Vikings-Packers, it says more about the Packers than it does the Vikings. I think in college, it says more about the college team that came back to win than the team that choked it away. And I don't understand where Abdallah had this like extreme anger towards Arthur Smith.
6: This is a team that has two Heisman candidates on it.
7: Sure.
6: On offense.
7: Great.
6: And you did nothing in the second half. Right. What happened to all the offense from the first half?
7: They have Sarkisian on the other side.
6: And?
7: Oh, you now he's just a winner?
6: Seven win Sark?
7: That's the nickname.
6: Okay,
7: that's always been his nickname.
6: And now all of a sudden he's this offensive genius?
7: That's what I'm saying.
6: That's my point.
7: Like, give them the credit. They won a game.
6: Ohio State choked. If I'm coming with the same energy that the Packers choked, I'm going to come with the same energy that Ohio State choked.
7: Easy with all your
5: choking. Holly Rowe called him a seven win Sark? All right, that does it today for one-on-one, fellas.
7: Thank you, Raj. Appreciate it. I would like, yeah, I mean, she seemed very upset. That
6: she should be.
7: He walked off. What was the deal there? What happened there?
6: With Sark?
7: Yes, and Holly Rowe.
6: I don't know, man.
7: They had technical difficulties at the halftime.
6: At halftime, but not at the end of the game.
7: But that was Laura Rutledge.
6: Well, yeah. That's all ESPN to him.
7: Oh, is it? Okay.
6: I don't know.
7: 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I don't know. The Abdallah there. I don't know. Sam Darnold has a pain in the butt. Literally. We'll tell you about that coming up next.
0: Monday Night Football. Chiefs, Broncos, a legendary rivalry with historic ramifications. These two teams combined have won the AFC West the last 16 consecutive seasons. Who will take the lead this season? Chiefs at Broncos, tonight, 8:15 Eastern, on the Westwood One Sports app.
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1: Sam Darnold has a pain in the butt, per Jay Glazer. The injury that he has is to a tendon in his glute. So the initial fear that maybe he would have like a season-ending fracture in his hip socket or something like that, sounds like that's not the case. And that Sam Darnold should be good in a couple weeks. So we'll see. He's seeking second opinion. That was from Glazer yesterday on Fox as they get set for week one of the NFL yesterday on the Fox broadcast. But, you know, all things considered, from that injury, it seems like Darnold should be okay in a few weeks, and Drew Lock will man the offense until we get to that point.
2: Yeah, and I think that they should be okay until Sam Darnold gets back. Like, this team is built to protect the quarterback from mistakes. The way that defense is built, we saw Drew Lock for 98% of the game, and they were still able to beat the Patriots 13-10. Like, look, they could beat the Cardinals 13-10 as well when they face the Cardinals on the road. And then when they face the Commanders, they could face the Commanders, you know, and they could beat the Commanders 17-14. All that being said,
1: they will face the Commanders week three.
2: And then when they face the, and then by then they face the Chargers in week four, maybe by then they get Sam Darnold back if that's the length of the injury. And look, I don't know what the Chargers are going to look like by week four. If they look anything like they looked yesterday, you might not need Sam Darnold at that point. But the point is, they build their team around running the football and an insanely good defense. And as long as Drew Lock doesn't turn the football over and doesn't take bad sacks, and you're not, you know, at 2nd and 15 and 2nd and 18 or anything like that, you're fine.
1: Do you want to do a little schedule talk? You got me riled up with your schedule preview there.
2: Easy, buddy.
1: A little schedule talk.
2: Buddy.
1: I know that you.
3: The large male.
1: You wanted to talk a little schedule. I thought we would get into a little schedule conversation.
4: And I don't care where you lean politically.
1: All right,
4: AOC's
1: Costos.
2: That's not till November, Costos.
1: Is it? Is she?
2: I don't think so.
1: I have no idea. I don't know what's going on.
2: I don't know.
1: Politically. Okay, here's. I mean, I do, but
2: I was going to say,
1: it's a different story.
2: It's a different. I mean, we're in the studio for it, but what are you saying?
1: That is such an inside comment that nobody gets at except maybe Raj. 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So it's a political talk station, and that's the reference Abdallah just made. 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
2: They're kind enough to let us. They're kind.
1: That's how we sound great. That's how we look great. This is how we broadcast the show out of NBC Tower here in Chicago.
2: Shout out.
1: That's what that was. It was such an inside, like, I don't even know if Raj caught that. Raj, did you even catch that when Abdallah said that?
5: I caught it. I did.
1: Okay, all right. Thank you.
2: I caught it.
5: There it is.
1: I caught that one.
5: Roma Dunze just going right over the middle. Caught that, snagged that one right out of the sky.
2: Bang, right over somebody's head.
1: I do want to point out, with the Chargers losing yesterday to the Cardinals, 26-14, you want to do a little schedule talk?
2: Yeah.
1: Just like in the back of your mind, listen to this moving forward for the Chargers. They host the Raiders this week in week two. I'm just going to rattle off the games that they have for like the next 6 or 7 weeks. Okay?
2: The Raiders looked good. Just saying.
1: Week 3 at Buffalo. Mm-hmm. Week 4 at Seattle. Ugh. Week 5, home for Denver. Week 6 at Kansas City. They have a bye week. And then week 8 at the Rams. So they don't have to travel anywhere because it's, you know, neutral site game and it's Rams' house.
2: Mm-hmm.
1: Like, it matters. No one goes to the Chargers games anyway.
2: There might be more Raiders fans at that game than anything.
1: Week 9, they host Houston.
2: Yeah.
1: Week 10, they're at Baltimore.
2: Oh, my God. Are they going to win a game?
1: And then they get the Jets in week 11. Can I flip my Chargers playoff pick out? Can I sub that out after one game?
2: If you want. I mean, did I pick the Chargers?
1: I picked the Chargers to make the playoffs.
2: Thank God I did not.
5: No, you went Denver, O'Dowd.
1: I have the Chargers winning the West.
2: Oh, God.
1: But boy, you want to talk about some schedule talk? Like, that's a...
2: No takesies backsies.
1: Is that without doing the research?
2: Are they going to win one game?
1: without doing the research, right? We have the abilities. We have a great staff here at Westwood One Sports.
2: We're
1: the home of the NFL. The home of the NFL. We have Monday Night Football tonight. Can't wait to listen right here on Westwood One Sports. I would guess that run of seven games in a row has got to be the toughest stretch of seven games for any team in this season.
2: Oh, easily. Now,
1: Buffalo, Seattle, Denver, Kansas City, Rams, Texans, Ravens. That's got to be the toughest seven-game stretch any team in the NFL will face.
2: They're a seven-point home favorite against the Raiders.
1: They have to win.
2: You have to win.
1: Because you can't go into that Buffalo game, the back-to-back Buffalo-Seattle trips. You can't go into that. Think about that. You're going to the east, the far east coast, and then you're coming back home and then up to Seattle.
2: Okay.
1: You can't go. You can't enter those two games.
5: The Broncos one may be harder. At KC tonight, Jacksonville this weekend, who just throttled Cleveland, the Rams. Yep. At San Francisco, at the Chargers, Seahawks.
1: It's a pretty good run.
2: Okay.
1: It's a pretty good run.
2: Let's say.
5: And then it gets quote-unquote easier at Arizona. But they just beat the Chargers, so maybe that one's not easier. Right.
2: Let's say worst-case scenario, the Chargers are 2-7 heading into that week against that week against the Jets.
1: Week 11?
5: The mighty 1-0 Jets.
1: If they're 2-7 at that point.
2: Harbaugh hot seat? Like, that's worst case scenario.
1: Yeah, of course it would be Harbaugh hot seat. Yes. That's a new podcast.
2: They're not going to be. He just talks about milk and khakis the whole time.
1: Yeah, and he asks tough questions, and he has special opinions.
2: It's just
1: because that's what every podcast
2: promotes.
1: That would
2: be the most Harry
1: and the biggest guests.
2: The Harry Carey-ass Will Ferrell podcast in the world. Like, he would just be like, so do you think the moon's made of cheese? And he's just like saying stuff to himself. Like, obviously, they're not going to go 2-0. It's the NFL. They're going to win.
1: I think they're a good team, so I don't think that's going to take place.
2: They're going to win something, right?
1: But I was looking at it this morning. I was like, boy, that is a tough schedule. The fact that you drop this opening game against the Cardinals, and then you have that on the horizon, you have to win this weekend.
2: That's so tough.
1: Against the Raiders.
2: Man.
1: And it's not like their season is just cupcake city for the end of it. They also have the Patriots, the Bucks, the 49ers, and then another Kansas City Denver game on there. So like you're right, like this could slip away, and of course it's overreaction Monday on a Monday, so like we want to say the sky's falling because they look terrible
2: because that's what you do on a Monday.
1: You know, I'm guessing this is the way it works, right? They'll split those games.
2: Oh, yeah.
1: So we'll get to their bye week, and they'll be like 3-3.
2: Listen, Harbaugh's not going to go 2-7 in those games. Like, he's not going to go. That's not going to happen.
1: Isn't that something? I saw that early today. I was like, holy crap. The month of October and November for the Chargers, that is difficult. Buffalo, Seattle, Denver, Kansas City, Rams, Texans, Ravens.
2: Yeah, a text from Josh Graham coming in on the line.
1: Oh, Josh Graham.
2: Shout out to Josh Graham.
1: How did Josh's favorite NFL team fare yesterday? How did they fare?
2: Badly.
1: He's a supporter of the Carolina Panthers.
2: Badly.
1: And I saw you on Josh's show yesterday. You did a great job. Josh did a great job.
2: Thank you.
1: Instant Graham, check it out.
2: It was a great show last night.
1: Sunday nights, 7 Eastern, wrapping up all the football coverage. It was awesome. You guys did a great job.
2: Oh, thank you. He did a great job. I was just along for the ride
1: How did his Panthers fare?
2: Not great.
1: Oh.
2: He said, look at the Cardinals' schedule. So they just beat the Chargers, obviously.
1: Yeah.
2: Now they've got the Seahawks, then the 49ers, then the Giants, the Lions, the Rams, the Broncos, the Cowboys, the Seahawks again, the Rams,
1: and then the Chiefs,
2: the Commanders, the Eagles.
1: Josh, you're right.
2: Then they get a bye week.
1: Yeah, okay. All right. That's pretty brutal. You're right.
2: Thank God they got a win.
1: Yeah, I mean, geez. All right, Arizona's going to go 0-for for the rest of this season. What was the biggest statement made yesterday in the NFL? We will tell you that coming up next.
0: This is Westwood One Sports.
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17: Well, it's an off day for the Brewers. They're in Pittsburgh, where they're going to open up a series against the Pirates.
15: This is a Wisconsin Sports Zone update.
17: Well, it's an off day for the Brewers. They're in Pittsburgh, where they're going to open up a series against the Pirates tomorrow night. They could do so with the ability to clinch their fourth straight NL Central title. Right now, their magic number to clinch is 2. If the Cubs lose tonight to Atlanta, then Milwaukee can win the division with a victory over the Pirates tomorrow. Any combination of a Cubs loss or a Milwaukee win lowers that magic number. The Crew also fighting for home field advantage throughout the playoffs. They currently hold a 2.5 game lead on the Dodgers there with 12 games to play. Turning to Wisconsin, they're coming off a 36-9 win over Western Illinois this past weekend. Was not a perfect game by any measure, though. Coach Luke Fickell's biggest gripe was how the team played after jumping out to a 17-0 lead.
18: Really, the only negative, to be honest, is first and foremost as a team is our ability to sustain. 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Obviously, we didn't do a good enough job. That's where we got to get better.
17: Wisconsin going to face Eastern Michigan on Saturday. 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Kick is at 11:30.
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17: Well, the Packers are dusting themselves off after blowing another double-digit second-half lead and losing to Minnesota yesterday. It was their sixth straight loss dating back to last year, if you include the playoffs. The Vikings scored 29 unanswered of the final 17 minutes to win the game. Green Bay going to be on the road again this weekend as they head to New York to face the 1-0 Jets. With this Wisconsin Sports Zone Network update, I'm Zach Heilprin.
20: 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What backups you hope they can do. They can come in and play like this in emergency duty.
21: Yep, especially in a Kevin O'Connell style offense where he can come in, manage the game.
22: Fourth quarter, I think the big momentum shift happened when we went forward on fourth and one, didn't convert. 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We got called for some penalties. Just really regained the momentum and we didn't answer.
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23: Final moment on the CBS broadcast yesterday as the clock expired. Jim Nance and J.J. Watt on the call. And then a post-game remark from Matt LaFleur. That's how we'll begin the show tonight. Packers are 0-1. It feels like the season's been going, well, for 6, 7, 8, 9 games. It feels like last season never ended and we just paused for a couple months because that game felt awfully familiar. So normally there's a lot of excitement with week one. There's a lot of things that are unknown and, you know, but boy, oh the places we could go this season. But it feels like we just kind of pressed pause on everything for the offseason, then picked it right back. It feels like that felt like week 8 or week 9. Well, to be fair, it actually felt like probably to be more accurate, like week 14, 15, because that's normally when they start their annual

where there's a lull. I do want to slide that in. Otherwise, it's going to be mostly Packers. And I would assume lots of your calls and texts tonight, that was the case, certainly on Over the Line this morning. And I think on Bill's show this afternoon, we took more calls than we've taken in a long time, maybe since they were bounced from the playoffs in January after. Probably even more calls than I can remember in at least a long time. So I would assume that'll be the case tonight. I'll take your calls if you want to jump in. You can get in line now if you want to be first. I'm not going to come to you until after the first commercial break, but you can jump in line if you'd like. 608-321-1670. I'll just put you on hold and I'll get to you right after my polished and prepared opening remarks. Of course, the live stream is up and running. The Wisco Sports Zone app. Show's got a YouTube page and a Facebook page. You want to like and subscribe. Easy to consume it there. The app is certainly the best place. Because it's always with you on your phone and you can listen to the rest of our podcast and watch the rest of our shows there as well. I am streaming on Twitter, too. My Twitter page is at Wisco Grant. I'd appreciate a follow. A little bit of a scare yesterday. I was put on a 12-hour Twitter ban, but I didn't know. Like, I was counting down the minutes. I'm like, I hope when this 12 hours is done, I'm able to tweet because I like pushing the show out. I joked that Sean Hockley, the referee yesterday, should have his skull blown open with a potato cannon. And while Elon has purchased that app and tried to make comedy legal again, I guess that was a bridge too far. So, but everything looks good over on Twitter now. You can follow me at Wisco Grant. There are plenty of football details from yesterday's game that we can get into. The decision to, speaking of Sean Hockley, take the points off the board. What a douchebag he is for saying that. That's what happened. That's what we say. That's not what the referee says. We talked about that. The three third down flags in a row. The aggressive versus the passive play calling. There's that whole thing. Starter and alignment decisions on the offensive line, certainly worth discussing. Individual player performances, all of the normal green and gold Monday type stuff. But before we get into that, I just got to say, before we get more specific, I just... Sorry, I just have to laugh. This is just. Jordan Morgan was fine, but this team and this organization, the Packers lost five in a row to end the season last year, and they quit in one of those games and blew big time leads in three of the others, including two to divisional rivals, twice to the same team, the Bears, and one of them in the playoffs. And the team president, the guy in charge of the whole outfit, ran back every single part of this team and said, nope, I love it. I think we got the right people in charge. Despite having the perfect opportunity to make a change, he was just stepping into the role. He's got the opportunity to put his stamp on the organization. Matt LaFleur's contract was up. Brian Gutekunst's contract was up. They were laying dust. It would have been, they melted down then the year. They blew a big-time lead to their rival in the playoffs. It would have been the perfect opportunity to make a change. And Ed Policy said, mm-mm, I love them all. We're going to run them back. Not like quiet, sneakily run it back. We're going to run it back, and I'm going to stick my chest out and say, I think it's ridiculous that any fan would have thought otherwise. And when this happened, I said in January, I would be terrified if I was Ed Policy of my team ending up in the same spot 1 year from now, 12 months from now. I would be scared that by bringing everyone back, I'm daring the universe to put my team right back in the seventh seed, winning 9 or 10 games, sneaking into the playoffs, going on the road in the first round and losing to a superior team. That's what I would have been terrified. I said this back in January. I'd be terrified if I'm Ed Policy that the universe is going to put my football team in the same spot a year from now. And the funny thing is it didn't take a year. It took one weekend. It took one Sunday, and it looks exactly the same. I'm a Packers fan and a shareholder. I got a lot tied up in this, but the humor of this is not lost on me. Oh, no. Unbelievable, hilarious loss. Sometimes I feel jaded or negative about being a laborer, you know, I'm a measly. I'm not in charge of anything. I'm not a manager. I have my own radio show. It's a pretty cool gig, but I'm not hiring and firing people. I don't sit on the board of a company. I don't make big time worldly decisions, and I don't sit in the C-suite or the B. I don't even know what that means, but people say it. I don't have a corner office. And sometimes when I go about my daily life, I think I should be one of those people. And I deserve an opportunity to be in charge of things and to make big time decisions. But some days like today where I'm like, I'm glad that I'm not one of those people, because I just cannot help but wonder. I've been thinking about it all day. I wonder what Ed Policy is thinking about. What's he saying today? Is he saying, oh, my

0: God. Oh my God. What have I done? What have I done? My fear for Ed Policy and for my team, for which I cheer, and again, I own, I'm a shareholder. My fear was, come January, nothing's changed. You know, they're the same team. And why wouldn't they be? Everyone's back. That was my fear. That would have taken 12 calendar months, or 10 or 11, you know, however you want to look at it. It took a weekend. It didn't take the whole year. And I, again, I need a little coffee, sorry. I want to see the Packers win. But the humor of what is transpiring right now is not a lot. Sports can be very funny. I always tell you this. There's a lot of humor in sports if you just know where to look and if you're just open to it. And this is this is just so damn funny. The Packers, to speak specifically to the game yesterday, outgained the Vikings 491 yards to 239 yards. They outgained on a per play basis 6.3 yards per play to the Vikings 3.9. They had a 12-point third quarter lead. Keyshawn Nixon, who everyone thinks is worthless, gave you an interception, a sack, and a tackle for a loss. The rookie kicker, who I was scared of, made all three of his field goals, including a kick from 59. Okay, he missed an extra point, but he made three field goals, including one to open the game from 59 yards. All of that happened, and you lost by 17 points. I just... Oh, it's just so good. And maybe I'm laughing to keep myself from crying, but it's funny. How are you not laughing at this? I went back and pulled the comment. Ed Policy, I believe in either February or March, maybe January. I can't remember exactly when. Ed Policy on why he decided to bring back Matt LaFleur. Let's revisit this.
1: I've known him for 7 years. He's been in with the Packers as a head coach for 7 years. Mark allowed me to be a part of the process to recruit him and interview him and bring him on board here. And I looked at that entire 7 year body of work that he had. And within those 7 years, so I wasn't shocked to hear the sentiment. I guess I was a little shocked that people would feel that strongly, that it was a no-brainer decision that you should get rid of a coach who, throughout those 7 years, he was the winningest coach in the NFC throughout those 7 years, third winningest coach in the NFL throughout those 7 years, brought us to the playoffs 6 of those 7 years, exceptional work, especially at the quarterback position, which is a pretty important position in the National Football League, brought the very best out of Aaron Rodgers, winning 2 back-to-back MVPs, certainly helped develop Jordan Love into a budding star. Look what he did with Malik Willis over those 2 years and the things that Malik was able to contribute to our team, and now that he'll be able to contribute to Miami. So exceptional work on the quarterback side, and he had the locker room behind him, and they are very supportive of him, you know, up to and including and especially maybe the quarterback. So to blow it all up at that point, I don't think that would have made no sense at all. And so I'm really excited that they've all agreed to come back.
0: I by the way, am not so cocky and annoying to say, well, I said they should have fired Matt LaFleur. I knew they should have fired Matt LaFleur. I didn't really have a strong feeling about it after the season. I thought it was a really tough spot. I think there were a lot of reasons to retain Matt LaFleur, some of them Ed Policy you just heard him outline. And I thought there were plenty of good reasons to let him go. I think it was really a kick or go decision, like in football. Like, you could have kicked a field goal there, you could have went for it. I think it was a 50-50 choice. But the risk in Ed Policy bringing back Matt LaFleur and Brian Gutekunst was, and I've said this 100 times, so sorry to be repetitive, the risk was daring the universe to put his football team and his organization and his fans right back in the same spot a year from now. And then everyone looks back and say, yeah, potato head, how clear could it have been at the end of last year? They lost 5 in a row. They quit in one game. They blew massive leads to their rivals in 2. They blew another massive lead to Denver, a little bit more understandable. What else do you need to see? What else do you need to see? Whereas the risk of hiring another coach is, well, the next coach could be bad, but I don't know that a lot of Packers fans would have looked back and said, well, Ed, you know, I know Matt LaFleur in his final five games lost all five of them and they blew a game to the Bears, but I wouldn't have made a change. Maybe some fans would have said that, but I think the riskier decision from a PR perspective or a fan, which the Packers don't care about, but the riskier decision was to bring him back. And you're seeing why right now. Everyone's like, hey, how much more clear could it have been last year that this guy didn't have it and that they can't hold leads and they get tight in big games and this and that and the end, you know, and there's more specific things, the offensive line or the special teams or whatever. How much more clear could it have been last year? So that's why I wanted to go back and replay that Ed policy cut.
1: I guess I was a little shocked that people would feel that strongly, that it was a no-brainer decision that you should get rid of a coach.
0: So taking that cut out of context is a little unfair to Ed policy, but it's sports talk radio. We're not under oath here. Obviously, the season's not over. 17 games, 4 more months, which feels like a little bit of a threat right now. Guys, it's a long season. Yeah, that's kind of what I'm scared of. You know what I mean? Jacobs hasn't played yet. Parsons hasn't played yet. But it's really hard to pitch any sort of optimism today. I saw people tweeting the screenshot of the loss to the Saints in Jacksonville a couple years ago. Was that in 2020 or in 2021? Either way, both of those seasons ended in playoff failure. So I don't know. It's like, remember when this happened a couple years ago? Yeah, I do. That season ended in a playoff blow up as well. Worse in 21-22 than in 2021, but still both of them came up short. One went to the NFC Championship game, but still not good enough. The end with Aaron Rodgers. This feels like the exact same team as last year through one game. And that's a pretty tough spot to be in today. In fact, Bill and I discussed on Friday, I asked Bill, like, what are we going to do if they have a lead in the fourth quarter and they're playing really good and then they gag it away? What are we going to do? And I was throwing out that possibility as like, there's no way, but let's have fun with the possibility that they blow a game just like they did last year. And Bill and I are like, oh, can you imagine? Can you? Oh, my God, I don't know what we'll do. Well, we're doing it today. I picked the Vikings. But I thought it's because I just thought the Vikings would be the better football team yesterday, which, again, matter of perspective or matter of point of view, who you thought was a better football team. I would think the team that won by 17 points, but there's so much data in so many instances of like the Packers were better at this. They were better at this. They had more yards. They had more this. They had more that. Like, clearly the Packers had the facilities to win yesterday's game and they had a lead and they didn't. And if that doesn't remind you of the final month of last season, again, so that's why it's really tough to be optimistic today. They feel like last year's team. They feel like a team that can't close and that, you know, they lose 3 or 4 games a year they shouldn't lose. We already notched one. Week one. Great. You already gagged a game that you shouldn't have gagged. So at the end of the year, when we start to shake out the standings, we can say, well, if only they had won that Vikings game when they were up, you know, 12 points in the third quarter or whatever it was. They feel like the same team as last year. Oh, but with a way worse O-line. So great. And the O-line wasn't good last year. That's where we stand today. It's hard to preach optimism. It's really hard to preach optimism. Good luck to any of you who are trying to convince yourselves. I'll take your phone calls next. Packers lose to the Vikings. What was the final score? 22 to something? They lost by 17, 22 to, what was it, 39? Jesus. 608-321-1670. Your call's next.
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9: The whole key, I guess, going back to that game is just there were some very, very unfortunate, whether it was mental errors or lack of focus, we had some pre-snap penalties. That was a huge emphasis going into the game because what you need to do is you better stay on schedule if you're playing that defense. Because as soon as it gets second and pass or third and pass, known pass situations, you're going to get ate up. And then who knows what's going to happen.
0: Matt LaFleur, that was today. I think I could go find that exact comment three or four times over the last 2 years. Pre-snap penalties. Jesus. Which a U.S. Bank, one or two pre-snap penalties, like sometimes you have a false start in a loud environment. It's not even that. It's just, it's the same. Feels like the same team, the same type of loss. And a really weird week one experience. That did not feel like week one. That felt like week 18, 92. I feel like week 20 of last year, which is a problem because, you remember how last year ended. 608-321-1670. Get to some of your phone calls here. Wisco Sports Show. Who's this?
10: Grant, happy green and gold Monday. How are we looking?
0: It's a great green and gold Monday. Cones will be a great day for sports talk radio.
10: Oh, I can't get enough of it. Listen to the full 4 hours of Bill Michaels' show. Rob Reichel on a Monday morning after a disaster loss is can't miss radio.
0: That's like Santa on Christmas Eve, man. That's like Rob Reichel coming down the chimney on a day like today. It was pretty great. But then again, like I think a lot of writers have positioned themselves coming into this year. Like, I don't know. I think there's been a lot of skepticism. Rob's one of those people. So I don't know that Rob was that shocked yesterday. I don't know that any of us are, honestly.
10: Yeah, except maybe Ed Policy, because he was confused by the sentiment around like bringing back Matt LaFleur. Like, yes. I know this guy can't turn a profit as team president, but does he even know what the fans are talking about? Does he listen to the Bill Michaels statewide radio network? I don't know.
0: You took a great pulse of folks all over the state today. Calls from, the lakefront to the riverfront, Cone. Ed Policy is going to have to live that comment down for a long time. And now you're seeing why. Like, Ed, this is what if Matt LaFleur is eventually fired, and we said this, Cone, before he was ever extended or brought back. The tricky part is if Matt LaFleur is fired down the stretch and they never succeed or never achieve anything, we're going to look back and say it should have been clear in January of 2026. They lost five in a row and blew a playoff lead. Like, that should have been it. It was so obvious, and Ed Policy didn't make a move.
10: Yeah, and another thing I'll bring up till I'm blue in the face is Brian Gutekunst going on the podium saying we're competing for Super Bowls. What was that? Maybe a year ago, 18 yep. months now. This offensive line is just not a Super Bowl line. That Aaron Banks contract should be nailed to Gutekunst's coffin. And Tombstone, just atrocious, didn't even play yesterday. Does he hurt? Does he just suck? What is it?
0: He and then got hurt stretching, probably. Yeah, go ahead. Wrap up. Finish.
10: Hurt stretching. Nice. The biggest play of that game, I think, is that fourth and one where you take points off the board. That's on Jordan Love. He canned the play at the line and did an unassisted QB sneak for one of the more unathletic quarterbacks in the NFL. I just think that's bad. That's unexcusable on Jordan Love's end.
0: Yeah, it was like a yard and a half. That's a long ways. Appreciate it, Cone. For an O-line that's not blocking and a quarterback that's not exactly a powerhouse of a rusher, I would agree with that, Cone. My critiques of Jordan Love are few and far between yesterday, but that's certainly one of them. I was opposed to the decision to take the points off the board, which I can talk about in full, and I'll give you my full comments on that in the next segment. Put a pin in that. I want to keep taking your phone calls here in the meantime. Wisco Sports Show, who's this? Hello? Line number two? All right, sorry, if you're on mute or something, just give me a call back. Line number three, Wisco Sports Show, who's this?
11: Hey, Grant, it's Luke from Fall Creek.
0: Hey, Luke, go Crickets. What's up?
11: 132-12 is all the numbers that every Wisconsinite should think about.
0: Is that the penalty yardage? 50,
11: in week 15, 17, 18, the playoff game of last year and yesterday, that's how much we have gotten outscored in the second half. I looked it up.
0: God, that's brutal. 15 to what? 79?
11: No, 132-12.
0: I wasn't listening at all, clearly. Damn. And do you put that on anyone in particular, Luke?
11: Watching yesterday's game, fans can talk about the one series where there were clear penalties that roughing the passer was a killer. I personally don't think it was a penalty, but woulda, shoulda, coulda, right?
0: Yeah.
11: And then the one in the end zone, I didn't see holding on that. I saw push guy to the ground. But anyways, you know, I'm actually going to be a glass half full kind of guy today. Our defense played amazing, 239 yards. And remember, you know, in just a few weeks, we get our best player back. Now, Van Ness played amazing. Cooper played awesome. That three-headed monster when Parsons come back could be very deadly. But it's not going to matter if we cannot figure out this offensive line. That was horrible. I saw plays yesterday where offensive line was getting pushed 4 to 5 yards in our backfield on pass plays.
0: Mm-hmm.
11: I just don't understand it. You know, I like our second round pick, but I don't get this offensive line. I really, really don't.
0: I don't get how they're handling it. Appreciate the call, Luke. Thanks for listening in Fall Creek. Quickly on the O-line, and then we'll take one last call. So there's one more of you on hold, I promise. Just give me 2 minutes to react to a little bit of that. So the scoring in the second half, absolutely a big deal. I think there are some positives on the defense. I thought Gannon did a nice job, and there were some great individual performances yesterday. I thought Jordan Love was pretty good yesterday, too, which we'll talk more about as the show goes on. Who cares? You know what I mean? Like, yeah, I thought Edgerrin Cooper was everywhere. And I thought defensively it seemed like Jonathan Gannon did a good job getting different guys involved around the line of scrimmage and putting different guys in an opportunity to make plays. Sure. So what? They lost. And if I thought this game was a one-off, you know, like maybe we thought it was with the Packers and the Saints years ago, and that they would play much better and they wouldn't gag leads and they wouldn't blow games they're not supposed to. Okay, then I can't view this game that way. I can't say, well, it's just week one. It's a weird game. There were so many promising signs that moving forward, they'll be fine. No, because I think they'll probably gag and blow more games like this because they always gag and blow more games like this. They had Dallas and Cleveland and Chicago last year in the regular season, not to mention in the postseason. Denver, like, I could isolate the positives and say they're set up for a good year if I didn't feel like I had a good beat on who they are and who they're going to continue to be. That's the problem. The O-line, you know, for all okay, so there's two things here. There's the alignment decisions. Who are we starting? Where are we starting them? And then there's the in-game stuff. I thought the in-game stuff for Matt LaFleur was actually okay. I read this from Justice Mosqueda today. The NFL Pro had the Packers down for 176 routes run in the game, meaning the Green Bay had 54 extra blockers over Love's 46 dropbacks in the game, 1.2 per play. They had on average more than one full extra blocker on each play. Matt LaFleur does not call plays and scheme things in a way to leave his quarterback out to dry. They had extra blockers a lot of the times. They were just all stupid and bad and didn't know what they were doing and executed poorly and didn't know how to pass stunts. And part of that has to be on who they're playing. Donovan Jennings was not the number two guard at all during training camp. He was the number two center. And because Matt LaFleur and Adam Stenovich and Luke Butkus continue to be Adam Stenovich and Matt LaFleur and Luke Butkus and make these decisions the same way they've had for, you know, 4 or 5 years now, they said, oh, the guy who hasn't repped at that position and hasn't been the number two at that position all training camp, let's make him the number two today and start him. Like, also, I don't think Jacob Monk's any good, but maybe Jagger Burton's not ready. I don't know. I'm not just going to pretend that the magical answer is to play the rookie. But knowing the Packers, it very well could be, and they could be ignoring it because we have a track record of them doing that the last couple of years. So positive, sure, but who cares? And the O-line, yeah, obviously a massive problem. The biggest problem yesterday. Well, when Aaron Banks gets healthy, yeah, okay. Wish in one hand and crap in the other. Aaron Banks is never healthy. 608-321-1670, Wisco Sports Show. Who's this?
12: Hi, Grant. What's going on?
0: Ron, listening to us in Madison. Ron, how are you doing? What do you think?
12: I was with a friend here at home watching the game, and we were going nuts. We were yelling at the TV, don't take the points off. Take the points. But that's another story. But a month ago in preseason, I was worried about the offensive line, and they didn't do a very good job of addressing this situation.
0: Not so far, Ron. Not at all.
12: But I'm old school. You never take points off the board, especially you're winning the game, especially you got points. You get points in the fourth quarter, and just go win the game. Never mind about the score. Just win the damn game. So,
0: Ron, I agree with you 100%. I appreciate the call, and thank you for listening always. It's nice to hear from you. Thanks for listening on our flagship station, The Zone in Madison. I agree with all of that, Ron. And I will give you my full thoughts on Matt LaFleur's decision to take the points off the board, as Sean Hockley said, which, again, that is the cliche. That is the term. You never take points off the board. I can say it. You can say it. Reporters, coaches, and players can say it. The ref should not say it. Sean Hockley is such a douchebag, and I can't stand him. And I was mad at him yesterday, long before the three straight third down penalties were called. I just... For whatever reason, and maybe it's because I was younger, maybe it's because everything's better in the past, I don't remember getting annoyed with Father Hockley when he would give his explanations. Weirdly, there was something endearing about it, or maybe I'm misremembering. This, the son of Hockley, spawn of Hockley, is unbearable. And they went out of their way to call sudden motion on a quarterback, which isn't, I've never seen that called in my life. Because he's lifting his leg. And the douchebag goes, he has been warned. Hey, Sean, how about you go slam your head in the door of the locker room? And again, I got a 12-hour ban on Twitter yesterday because I tweeted. I thought it was a funny tweet. I thought Elon made comedy legal again. I open up Twitter every other day and there's a video of someone getting shot on my timeline. Jesus. I tweeted that in a just world, Sean Hockley would have his skull cracked open with a potato cannon, and then I got banned for 12 hours. So I was just trying to speak my truth about the officiating. But it was it had nothing to do with the third down calls. It was the fact that that a-hole. Green Bay is electing to take the points off the board. Just, Sean, just say they declined the penalty and shut your mic off. Someone should punch you right in the mouth. We'll talk about the field goal decision next, and more of your phone calls, too.
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27: Now that you've slept on it, you still stand by that 4th-and-1 instead of taking the points and everything?
9: Yeah, I think so. I think, you know, just trying to push it to a two-score game. And when you're up two scores, that changes the whole complexion of the game.
0: Matt LaFleur today, question and answer, a night to sleep on it. Would you still go back and take the points off the board as spawn of Hockley, Sean Hockley? He had to say that into his microphone. God, I should be hit by a bus. That the framing of Matt LaFleur today and the description of his decision making, I actually, as much as you can accept anything from a coach that you don't agree with, I understand it. If the whole goal and the thought process is we wanted to be up two scores and we were going to do anything necessary to be up two scores, okay, that's a strategy. And if he's consistent on that throughout the season and he operates with that strategy, fine. My problem with him taking the points off the board is the way I viewed it, I think Matt LaFleur was chasing a bus that had already left the station at that moment in the game. I think, and at what point that happened in the middle of the third quarter, right? And I can pull up the play-by-play just to make sure, but if my memory serves, it was somewhere in the middle of the third quarter. The way I view it, by that point in the fourth quarter, or was it in the fourth quarter? Hold on, 5-yard penalty. It was. Oh, his was in the fourth quarter. So even better, makes my point even more. In the fourth quarter, it was 22-17. The Packers were not winning that game with style points. That much had been decided. They were going to win a gritty, grindy, somewhat close game against a backup quarterback on the road, divisional game. That's what was going to happen. Or that's where it was trending. And I know it fell apart, but at that moment in the game with the Packers driving and about to kick a field goal, it felt like, you know what? It's not sexy. It's not perfect. And it's eerily similar to last year. So it doesn't feel great. But they'll be 1-0, and they'll win a gritty, grindy game on the road against a divisional opponent who had a backup quarterback who made a throw or two. That's where the game was going. And I think Matt LaFleur knew that. And I think Matt LaFleur was thinking, well, that's not going to be accepted. That's not going to be popular. We need to put our boot on the throat of the opponent. We need to go for the throat. We need to be aggressive, because that's what you do in the NFL now. You be aggressive. You step down on their neck and you keep going until they stop breathing. When in reality, like, dude, at this point, just make sure you don't lose. Like that's probably, it's the fourth quarter. If it was the first or the second quarter and the Packers wanted to take points off the board, I'd be fine with it. I don't think you should never take points off the board. I think it's situation dependent. And if it happened in the first or the second quarter, when a blowout and put our boot on the neck, when that was still on the board, fine. It wasn't on the board in the fourth. He was chasing a bus that had already left the station. So that's why I had a problem with it. Just go up 8. Your defense is playing well. You keep the game in a somewhat reasonable. I mean, what down line were they on anyways? They were on the Minnesota 17. It's not like they were on the Minnesota 6. The most likely outcome of that drive was they're probably going to kick a field goal anyways because they sucked ass in the red zone yesterday. So I wouldn't have done it. Matt LaFleur's explanation is fine, and I'll accept it. And a lot of people on Packers Twitter and a lot of the football intelligentsia will say, well, that's what you should do because you got to go for the neck. Because everybody just thinks you should go for every fourth down now, and you always got to be aggressive. And if you're not blowing out a team, it doesn't matter. I value a close win still. I still think that means something, especially compared to the alternative, which is losing by 17 in week one. So I get a little annoyed when everyone's like, anytime there's a fourth down decision or a field goal decision or like a decision yesterday to take the points off the board, which I detest it and I blame Sean Hockley. I think the whole of football fandom is like, well, you got to be aggressive. You got to put your boot on their neck. Stop down until they stop. You got to put your boot on. You have to put your boot on the throat of the opponent. Like, give me a break. You need to win a football game. So that's what would have been my priority yesterday. But again, I think Matt LaFleur was chasing a result. I think he was chasing an outcome that was no longer on the table. If that play happened in the first or the second quarter, I'd be fine with it. Because we're going to try to gap this team. We're going to try to score multiple times and take a big time lead. That wasn't possible in the fourth quarter. That bus had already left the station. So fine, get another bus. Get the winning bus. It's still a fine bus. It's not the best bus, but it's a good bus. The winning bus. Make sure you catch the winning bus. And Matt LaFleur missed that bus. The Packers missed that bus in an attempt, I think, the way I see it, to chase the put our heel on the boot of the neck of the opponent. that bus, which was already gone. That was around the corner. You couldn't even see it anymore. It was so far gone. It was the fourth quarter. All right. That's my thought on the field goal situation. Back to your phone calls. Wisco Sports Show. Who's this?
1: Grant Bills. How are we living?
0: I figured this is you, Vagabond. Appreciate you holding. I wanted to deliver a take. As much as I love taking phone calls, I do owe you, you know, a little analysis every other segment or so. So thank you for waiting. What's up?
1: Your platform is to give us those words. Hey, I want to fight you on this Jordan Love bit, and I know you've committed to Jordan Love has ascended to the higher football powers. Like, that's been like the bit of the last month of like
0: everyone's saying it. That's, I'm just passing it. Vagabond, my analysis has been, look at another person is just glowing and oozing about Jordan Love's mastery of the position. I don't know that I've been, doesn't matter. Continue your call.
1: You've been the parent giving us the calls from the captains at sea. Yes.
0: I'm just giving you the buzz of the late off season. That's all.
1: And we appreciate it. I'm just saying, where was it? Because you can blame the offensive line. You can blame Matt LaFleur. And by the way, quick question. Was Tucker Kraft just ruled out for the second half? Like, he was on a snap count?
0: He played 40. They said today that the plan was 40 snaps and he played 45. I did not notice that in the second half yesterday. So I can't give you a great answer on Tucker Kraft. I'm not sure.
1: Because earlier, a couple weeks back, I said the number one reason they should pay Tucker Kraft is because they do not have a running game. They do not have an offensive line.
0: Mm-hmm.
1: And if there's one thing a quarterback absolutely needs against an aggressive defense, it's that safety blanket that everybody always talks about. I noticed because in the first half, Love was great against the blitz. They had Tucker Kraft on the field. Late in the fourth quarter, like, it was all panic. It was sheer panic. And I'm like, okay, if they knew going in, and just here's more like Matt LaFleur slander for you, right? Mm-hmm. I'm sure there's not been enough of it on the airwaves today. If they knew going in that Tucker Kraft was going to be on a snap count, my number one question is, why did it look like they should have paid Tucker Kraft $40 million a year based on how different, because they blitzed 80% the whole game. They didn't change. Brian Flores didn't turn up the pressure.
0: Correct. And Matt LaFleur said that in his presser today when he was asked, well, like, why did the second half look different? And Matt LaFleur even said they didn't change anything. It's not like they switched up the game plan. It was the same throughout. Matt LaFleur said that today.
1: But they did. And it was Tucker Kraft not being on the field.
0: Well, the Packers might have changed something. The Vikings didn't change anything. I'm backing
1: you up
0: here.
1: Correct. Yeah, exactly. We're on the same page. Tucker Kraft makes that big of an impact. If you're sitting here wondering why, and I was in the, like, Bart Winkler, Big Ron at Jersey, I know Tony in Texas, Cone Roller, all in the Twitter group chat. We're in here, and somebody in the first half, and it was Big Ron, not to call you up, buddy, but you were like, hey, this defensive coordinator is an idiot. They're going to eat this blitz alive all game long. And then Tucker Kraft goes out, and it looks like the Packers have never seen a blitz in their life because both running backs, Marshawn Lloyd, Chris Brooks, excel at catching the football. Neither one of them had a reception.
0: Yeah.
1: You turn on Sunday Night Football, you have Jackson Dart, led by John Harbaugh, you know, picking apart the Dallas blitz. Mike Singletary, or whatever his name is, Devin Singletary, one of the Singletaries, has all these swing passes and these, you know, where is the simple blitz break from Jordan Love at the line of scrimmage, orchestrating, checking into something different? Why can't it look different? And I have one more take if you have time, otherwise you can save it for tomorrow.
0: Save it for tomorrow because we got loaded phone lines. Sorry, Vagabond.
1: Yep.
0: I will say, we'll talk soon. Thank you for waiting. I will say when you, so to bring it back to the beginning of your phone call, because I don't know about Tucker Kraft snap counts. I can't add to that. And you're right. There was no running back pass game. And to my eyes, it didn't look like that was there and Jordan Love was turning it down. It just looked like it wasn't a part of the game plan. I didn't watch the old 22 today, but just watching like a moron like everyone else, because I don't watch the game four times like everyone who has a podcast. It just looked like that wasn't part of the game plan. They were keeping him in to pass protect. Not well. It didn't work, but that looked like the game plan. But to go all the way back to your original point, Vagabond, because we haven't really talked about the Jordan Love of it all yet. You brought up all of these interviews and all of these columns and stories that have been written and these comments given by Matt LaFleur about Jordan Love's mastery at the line of scrimmage and mastery of things. Maybe this makes me a Jordan Love honk. Okay. If you think that, you check me on it. We can go back and forth. I would argue when you ask, well, where was it yesterday? I think it was on display by the fact that he finished that football game. I'm amazed that he finished the game. Because that's how much pressure, that's how many hits he was taking. When you say, well, where was his mastery yesterday? I think we saw it. And if you want to say, well, Grant, at a certain point, you can't just say the quarterback was fine and move on. How many games can they blow? How many leads can they blow? At a certain point, you got to look at the quarterback. Fine. I'll do that. Like, big picture, why is this happening if the quarterback is so good? Totally okay. But the specifics of, like, the down in, down out yesterday, I don't know what else you could ask a quarterback to do. I don't know if there's another quarterback in the NFL. Honestly, I believe this. You can yell at me and tell me I'm wrong. I don't know that there's another quarterback in the NFL, not named maybe Josh Allen, who you could have stuck in there and got better results yesterday. I'm amazed that he finished the game, and I'm amazed that there wasn't a strip sack or a fumble or an interception before it happened in the fourth quarter. That's where was Jordan Love's mastery? I think we were seeing it. I watched Josh Allen play a very similar game like that in Houston last year. He got his ass kicked and the Bills lost. So I guess I don't know what else you want a quarterback to do in that situation. Well, command things at the line of scrimmage. I mean, maybe I could be wrong, but that's my initial takeaway to the game yesterday. We got time for one or two here. Wisco Sports Show. Who's this?
3: Bobby from Chautauqua. How you doing?
0: Hey, good, Bobby. What's going on?
3: Well, Grant, I think you're spot on there. I think we did see some Jordan Love mastery. Was he absolutely pummeled by the Vikings because of our offensive line? Yes, but I think he did play exceptionally well considering the circumstances.
0: I think so, too. And by the way, I don't care. You know what I mean, Bobby? Like, I'm not someone who's like, well, at least our quarterback played good. They lost. I don't care. I would rather Jordan Love play crappy and they win. But if we're going to litigate the football game and describe the events that we saw, I'm going to describe them to you as I perceive them. So, like, Jordan Love played great. Whee! Like, I don't. That doesn't matter. They lost. We're just breaking it down. The X's and the O's, Bobby. You know that. You're a football guy.
3: Oh, yeah. Oh, yeah. And I got to say, Grant, I think that you were spot on getting Matt LaFleur has got to get on the right bus, and I just so happen to know which bus he needs to get on.
0: Okay.
3: He needs to get on the Magic School Bus and go to John Gruden's QB camp.
0: Okay. That's not where I thought you were going. That's Bobby, appreciate it. That's not where I thought you were going. I thought you were going to describe a bus by its size, not by its magical powers. Thank you, Bobby. One or two more here. Wisco Sports Show. Who's us?
4: Hey, Grant. It's Tom Green Bay.
0: Hey, Tom. What's up?
4: Hey, yeah, I agree with you. You know, the problem is Matt LaFleur is not a smart guy. He's just – Jordan Love struggled the first two series. We didn't look good. They had all offseason to get ready, and they didn't have any nice, easy catches to get him going, get his confidence going. And then, like, he comes on that fourth and one. Okay, Jordan Love called the play, but when you're getting pummeled the whole game because your offensive line can't pick up any guys – and Jordan Love, so he finally says, oh, I got to take over the game. I'm going to do it myself. So my point is Matt LaFleur is ruining Jordan Love. He could be good at throwing screens, which he has done in the past. He could do all the bootlegs and the tight end throws. He can do everything. But Matt LaFleur and this offensive coaching staff does not put the Green Bay Packers with all their talent on offense in position to win. They just don't. They don't game. They knew that they were going to blitz. They knew they had all these good guys on defense. And for Matt LaFleur to sleep on it all night and come out the next day and say, oh, we're still going to be aggressive. Grant, your point's 100% right. He shouldn't. I don't think it's a smart coach to say that. I would think with 13 minutes going to fourth quarter, you don't take the points off the board. That's what a smart coach would do. But his ego did not let him second guess himself. And that's, and I don't think, is very smart. And that's how he deals with Jordan Love. He doesn't run a smart offense for Jordan Love a lot of the time. It makes Jordan Love look not as good as his ceiling's way higher. And under Matt LaFleur, his ceiling is not as good as it can be.
0: So I think Matt LaFleur does so many. Todd, I got to disagree with you on a thing or two. I think he does a lot for Jordan Love. I still, even when they're losing for long stretches of the game yesterday, I'm like, man, they scheme guys open. Like it's a pretty offense, man. I think it's great. But that's a small part of being a head coach. That's a small part of winning a football game. You know, is having a nifty, neat, clever offense that gets guys open. They had a lot of extra blockers. I gave you that from Justice Mosqueda. On average, they had like 1.2 extra blockers. So more than the 5-0 linemen that are allotted. So on average, more than one extra blocker. I think Matt LaFleur put it in the game plan. The guys didn't execute. They were missing blocks. They weren't passing off stunts. And Flores makes it hard because a lot of twists and stunts and a lot of different exotic looks. Yeah. I think they put a lot on Jordan Love yesterday, intentionally or unintentionally, with the way that the O-line was playing. And I think for the most part, Love did about as well yesterday as any football any quarterback in football would do. If that makes me a Jordan Love honk, maybe. Like, I've seen Josh Allen in a game like that. He sucks. He loses too. I watched it in Houston last year. Well, you know, Patrick Mahomes, maybe, I don't know. But they made a lot of big-time throws to beat the blitz. And they weren't checkdowns, man. Like, you know, for Matt LaFleur saying, well, Jordan Love's got such command and he can bail us out of a lot of things. Yeah, but maybe let's hope that he doesn't have to do it every play. It's not just Matt LaFleur. It's a lot of execution on the O-line. And, you know, Matt LaFleur's got his hands in that, too, as the head coach. Got to take a break. One final segment of this hour. If you're on hold, I promise I'll get to you, but I got to work in a break here. More coming up next.
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7: All right, final segment of the first hour here. I don't want to take any calls because I don't want to have to cut you short. We'll do a hard Packers reset to begin hour number two after Zach's update. Two turbo takes in the meantime. Just two things that don't need a full segment. I just want to mention quickly. Kyler Murray got a concussion yesterday. It's his fault. It was a penalty because he got hit in the head. I don't think it was an intentional dirty hit to the head, but he got hit in the head, so it's a penalty. I would just like to say, if you're going to be a running quarterback, whatever happens to you, I'm never going to clutch pearls. And if Jordan Love runs and goes down that awkwardly and opens himself up to getting drilled, I will come on here the next day and call him a dope and say that he's got to be better. We have jumped the shark with running quarterbacks in this league. Every offense is clap, snap, one read, duck and run. And on third down especially, if a quarterback is going to aggressively try to run and then all of a sudden they say, never mind, and then go down awkwardly without sliding, sorry, the safety that's closing really fast and weighs more than you, sorry, the arm ended up hitting your head. It's a penalty. It's also your fault. And I will say that no matter. So I have no sympathy for Kyler Murray. Hope he gets better. Maybe he'll learn to slide. And I'd say the same thing about Jordan Love. Also, what is going on with Grace Egan? A quick Badger volleyball take. I was talking about this with Kate earlier today. No one's seen her. She hasn't been on the bench. She hasn't been a part of any of these matches since she had that awesome game a couple weeks ago. Was it against Florida? Match set. You know what I mean? And everyone's like, what's happening? The coach said, I'm going to let Grace talk about what happened. Kelly Sheffield wouldn't get. And then earlier today says she's going to announce something on her Instagram page. She's got a back. Why did the team just not say it? Did the player just want to follow my Instagram? I'm going to put out a statement. This generation of athletes, man. Very weird. Not worthy of any more time. Hour number two next.
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7: Well, the Packers are regrouping after a disastrous final 17 minutes against Minnesota yesterday. It saw them give up 29 straight points and lose, including the playoffs. It was their sixth straight loss for Green Bay, and four of them, they've had a double-digit lead in the second half. After an offseason filled with talk about finishing games, Packers once again could not do it. Safety Evan Williams says he just couldn't make the play when it was needed.
10: Regardless of what happened, last drive, last play, whether it's for you or against you, you got to find a way to flush it and move forward. But it's definitely unfortunate, especially in those critical drive, critical circumstances where you got to get off the field to not be able to. But again, it's just back to the drawing board, find ways to improve.
7: Packers will need to turn the page quickly as they prep for Sunday's game against the Jets. New York won their opener yesterday down in Tennessee, turning to Wisconsin. They're going to host Eastern Michigan on Saturday in their non-conference finale. Badgers even their record over the weekend with a win over Western Illinois. The Badgers ran for 233 yards, second most for them over the last couple of seasons. Wisconsin enters the game on Saturday, favored by 24.5 points. Kick is at 11:30.
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7: Well, the Brewers are in Pittsburgh. It's where they're going to open up a series tomorrow against the Pirates. Milwaukee's magic number to clinch a fourth straight NL Central title is 2. They also have a 2.5 game lead on the Dodgers for the best record in the National League and the home field advantage throughout the playoffs that comes with it. There are just 12 games left here in the regular season. With this Wisconsin Sports Zone Network update, I'm Zach Heilprin.
12: One more snap to call it off. Wentz. What backups you hope they can do. 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
13: Yep, especially in a Kevin O'Connell style offense where he can come in, manage the game.
14: Fourth quarter, I think the big momentum shift happened when we went for it on fourth and one, didn't convert. 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We got called for some penalties. Just really regained the momentum and we didn't answer.
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7: Hour number two, the Wisco Sports Show presented tonight by Road America. Still plenty of action late summer, early fall, and the colors, the changing seasons at Road America is beautiful because if you've never been to Road America, you might, in your mind, you might picture a racetrack and a big, tri-oval or oval or whatever. That's one of the NASCAR tracks, right? Or like the Milwaukee Mile. It's a big loop, concrete and grandstands. And that has its time and place as well for race fans. Road America, it's like a state park, but there's a racetrack winding through it. It's beautiful. So, great option as a trip or something to do in the fall to enjoy the foliage and in this beautiful time of year. And they got plenty of events still on the calendar, including this weekend. If you're a fan of vintage cars, I can't imagine a better event for you. It's their Art on Wheels Vintage Weekend with VSCDA. There's over 300 meticulously restored vintage and historic race cars spanning 11 classes. They're going to take the track and you can enjoy that. And something gets unique to this weekend. And if you're really, if you're a car nerd, not just racing, but if you're a motorhead, this is one of the events that they actually give you open access to the paddock as well. So you can go right down there and get really up close and personal and get a feel and get a peek at these, cars from all sorts of eras that have all been, really nicely maintained and prepared. So if you're not just a vintage car fan and a vintage

0: Hey, Grant.
1: Ed in Madison. I'm sorry we couldn't get you on Bill's show earlier today, Ed. It was a busy day. Apologies.
0: Hey, it's all good, bro. I had to get roll anyway. Listen, everybody's pinpointing all the when the downfall started and everything. I'm going to tell you, the downfall started probably preseason when we couldn't get our offensive line in order. And when they couldn't prepare, when they knew in advance who we were playing, the Minnesota Vikings defensive guru, I don't know how many plays he blitzed on, but I had a number in my head around 20 out of 24 pass plays, possibly. I could be wrong on that. I need to check with my stat manager, my wife, but she was keeping track. And if you know you're going up against the floor, you know, that type of defensive coordinator, you should have been prepped and ready to roll and to not put Jagger into the game. And when you prepped him all preseason,
1: yeah,
0: to be ready, and he didn't sniff one iota, that to me falls on our offensive line coach and the offensive coordinator.
1: Well, why I don't get. I don't get the Donovan Jennings, which I didn't expect them to make the right decision if Banks couldn't go, because they never do, Ed. Yeah. We have years of history with this, but they started the guy who hadn't really taken any first or second team reps at that position all of training camp. I don't understand that.
0: I hate his answer.
1: Time on task.
0: That answer stunk. Why they gave him that opportunity. That was the crappiest. I'm sorry. That was the worst answer you could possibly give to the fan base looking for answers. I'm just gobsmacked.
1: Well, the answer, and I don't want to cut you off, but we haven't gotten into this hot and heavy yet, and your call set us up beautifully to do so, so I want to cut it right there. You are right. Donovan Jennings starting at left guard doesn't make a whole lot of sense now. Is that what doomed them wholesale? No, but Matt LaFleur cannot go out there and play right tackle for Zach Tom, who I'll be calling Zach Tom until he starts playing like an actual right tackle worth the money. Can he go out there and play left tackle for Jordan Morgan? No, he's going to have to learn. Or Sean Ryan. No, those players have to go out there and execute. But what Matt LaFleur can do in conjunction with Adam Stenovich and Luke Butkus, the line coach, is put the best possible candidate in the spot to play. And that's not Donovan. Why would that be Donovan Jennings? His answer in the post game, and I don't know if Mike set the cut. I'm sorry. He did. Here, give me 1 second. I'll get it downloaded. I believe he said time on task, here, I'll play the cut, and then I'll give you my response before we get back to the phone calls.
2: Because it was more time on task, I would say, throughout the course of the offseason. He's done a nice job, so felt like he earned that opportunity.
1: But he didn't have time on task because he was not the first or the second string left guard. The depth chart and the practice regimen would not have indicated that he was the guy who's supposed to go. Mike Clemens did a great job outlining this. He's like, I've watched practice all year long. We were talking about this in the press box. Didn't make any sense. So Matt LaFleur says time on task. That would indicate that he had the most time on the task, meaning he repped left guard as much as anybody and was prepared to play that position. But that wasn't true. I believe it was Jagger Burton or Anthony Belton. Donovan Jennings would have been like my third or fourth pick. But of course, that's a pick the Packers made because this is what they do. We can hit more on that, but I don't want to make you wait on the phones any longer. 608-321-1670. Wisco Sports Show. Who's this?
3: Hey, Grandpa Clem.
1: Grandpa Clemhead. You don't need to date yourself like that, Clemhead. What's going on?
3: Well, this is my first point. I've been watching NFL football since the 1960s, and I can remember for decades announcers saying, take the points on the road.
1: Yep.
3: You always take some of the points on the road. It was axiomatic. How do you like that big word? But I was so upset when that happened. I'm glad my grandkids weren't around to hear me swear, because I really ripped loose. I prayed on 4th and 1 that the Packers would jump, have a false start, so they'd have to kick. Mm-hmm. I knew it wasn't going to work. I just knew the Vikings were ready for it. It wasn't going to happen. And, okay, that was the old school of me, take the points on the road. The new school part of me says, why don't you have a pusher when you're doing a quarterback sneak? You can't rely on Jordan Love's legs to get, you know, with that crafty offensive line. You got to have a pusher.
1: Put that on Love. I mean, I would have helped. It's better than nobody. I don't know how much. To my knowledge, and based on what I've read and heard, that was Love's decision. That was not the play call. The play call is not a quarterback sneak. Love got up there and said, this is, you know, canned it and got him into that play. So that I put on Jordan Love. The decision to take the points off the board, just wholesale, just talking strategy, I put that on LaFleur. And his explanation was fine. His goal was, his line of demarcation was 2 scores. Okay. All right. That's a fine explanation.

0: I would have felt okay with it if it was first or second quarter. Because you have time to gap a team. Like, we can be aggressive and make up for it. In the fourth quarter, like, they weren't going to have a sexy win at that point, Clumhead. So just do your best to secure the win, and we can worry about the rest, you know, week two, week three, after starting 1-0.
1: Yeah. Well, I also want to back up your potato cannon statement. My son and I went to the range one day, and people were shooting a potato cannon, and they were using apples, but it was a potato cannon, and they use Aquanet hairspray as fuel. Oh, my God, those things came out so fast. It was unbelievable. So I think if somebody gets smacked with a potato cannon, it's all over. Maybe they thought you were talking about attempted murder, Grant. They were taking you too seriously. But although I doubt if any of those censors on Twitter or whatever, I bet you none of them even know what the potato cannon is. I saw the word cannon.
0: Well, that's the thing. You know, like Bill Clinton with cattle guards didn't know there was a piece of metal. It's not an actual, you know, it's not an actual pert. Like, you're correct. I know I love potato cannon, pumpkin cannon, too. I remember going to the old Red Cedar Tree Farm, the pumpkin patch back in the day. They'd launch pumpkins over, they'd fire it over an entire 80-acre field. Like, those things go.
1: Did they use a catapult or a trebuchet?
0: No, I think they had the compressed air cannon.
1: They did.
0: I'm a sucker for a trebuchet, too. That's cool. That's physics at work, Clemhead.
1: Yeah, so be careful talking about potato cannons because they can be deadly.
0: Well, appreciate it, Clumhead. That was kind of the point. Like, Sean Hockley, man, get off my TV. Spawn of Hockley. So two different parts to the take the points off the board situation. There's the decision, which is worth talking about. And I think it's a go either way thing. I didn't like it because I thought Matt LaFleur was chasing something that could not be caught. I think he was saying, we're going to be aggressive. We're going to win this game. And we're going to flex our muscles. It was already a one-score game in the fourth quarter. That outcome was out of reach. So if he goes for it in the first or the second quarter, which they had opportunities to be more aggressive in the first and second quarter and weren't, and the thought process is we're going to blow them out and run away with this, fine, in the first or the second quarter. That outcome was already off the board in the fourth quarter. The game was a game. It was a close game against a rival. It was ugly. It was gritty. Just do your best to win the ugly, gritty game. Decision. Put that on the side. The play itself, that's one of the criticisms that I'll levy on Jordan Love for yesterday. There aren't many. That's one of them. It seems he audibled into that, which interesting that Matt LaFleur mentioned that, you know, well, that was actually Jordan's can. Ah, okay. So, hey, the play that didn't work, everyone, you know, just so you know, that was the quarterback who I speak glowingly of his command and his decision-making and his ability to get me out of bad calls. But God forbid I cover for him when he makes a bad one, you know, just thought it was interesting. Matt LaFleur needed to mention that. That was Jordan Love's call and I'll criticize him for that. I have very few criticisms of Jordan Love yesterday because I think you could put Josh Allen in that spot. And I don't know that he would have done much better. I've seen Josh Allen in that spot before. I saw it in Houston last year. He got his ass kicked and they lost the game. I'm amazed Jordan Love finished the game yesterday. And I don't think that's me being too much of a Jordan Love honk or supporter. That's what I saw. And if you want to have a conversation again about, well, if Jordan Love's so great, then why do they keep blowing all these leads? There's something there. Yeah, even if his numbers are good and they're tremendous. Like, sure. There's a thing there, and if you want to go there, I'll go there with you. I'm not saying Jordan Love is a sacred cow who's beyond criticism, but between the white lines yesterday, I have very few criticisms or complaints about Jordan Love. I don't know exactly in some of those spots what more he's supposed to do other than get his neck broken because Jacob Monk, who it turns out, wow, Jacob Monk sucks. Who could have possibly known that? Like, I don't know what else a quarterback's supposed to do in some of those situations. 608-321-1670, Wisco Sports Show. Who's this?
2: Hey, Grant, Darnell.
0: Hey, good evening, Darnell.
2: I wish it was a better evening, Grant. You ever heard the moniker, it's just so crazy it might work?
0: Mm-hmm, yeah. What's that front? Crazy it might work, yeah.
2: Yeah, I think that's... The Vikings kind of did that yesterday. Not to take, you know, the spotlight off the Packers here, but they went all out blitz, like zero coverage, all out blitz on, I mean, I know they blitzed on like 80% of the snaps, mm-hmm. but they went all out blitz. I'm like, it felt like every other snap, right? They kind of burned that card this year in game one. Like, that kind of jailhouse blitz can be schemed against pretty easily, you know?
0: So I'm told. I thought the offseason would have been long enough to scheme against such a thing, but yeah, go ahead.
2: Well, right, but you didn't know that specific crazy blitz was going to be happening as often as it did, right? So, so what I'm saying is they kind of burn that for the rest of the year for other teams. That's now on tape, and everyone else is going to be like, okay, you know, if they start doing this in a game, this is what we're going to do, right? Whereas the Packers kind of had to be like, all right, well, now we have to figure this out on the fly, which a good head coach should be able to do. I'm not excusing it. I'm just saying it's kind of wild that they kind of they went balls to the wall in the first game of the season to pull out a victory against the division rivals, and now that that card might be kind of burned for the rest of the year. But I also got to give some props to the Vikings, man. I mean, they
0: won the game.
2: Bought it in the second half. Like, they really, they just took no for, or did not take no for an answer and just went at it. And, you know, I think that they won the game just as much as the Packers threw it away. And that's going to happen, you know. I will just say this. I am not excited. Like, no. I am less excited for the season after game one than I was before game one, and I think that that's kind of scary.
0: This was the weirdest feeling week one. Darnell, before we wrap, before I let you go, I want your thoughts on this. Like, you're a guy. I know I've kept you too long here, Darnell, but one more thing. That was the least week one feeling week one I've ever watched. That felt like week 20 of last. It felt like we didn't, that didn't feel like a new season. That felt like we continued last year. I don't think I've ever experienced a week one quite like that, to your point.
2: Well, I think part of that is that it didn't really feel like we had anybody new outside of Jonnu Smith. You know, it's kind of like,
0: who I forgot when he that caught that team. First pass, I'm like, who the F is number 18?
2: I thought it was Melton.
0: Me
2: I'm,
0: too.
2: Like, he's huge. When did he get a growth spurt? I didn't. There was nobody really new on the team. No one to kind of be like, oh, I wonder how this guy's going to turn out. You know, there weren't any like impact rookies or anything where you're like, oh, I wonder what this guy's going to do outside of maybe like Matthew Golden, which, you know, outside of. At least he got into the fray kind of in the second half. That was nice to see him, you know, catch some balls and run some yards after catch there. Mm-hmm. But other than that, my God, that second half was just a brutal watch, and it doesn't inspire any hope really for the next couple of games, even if maybe they're not the hardest games on their schedule. You know, I think Packer fans are going to be excited to be 1-2 as opposed to you kind of hoped you'd be 3-0 going into week four, but such is life in the NFL.
0: So I don't like the cope, Darnell. I appreciate, I'll just tell you, I disagree. Now that I've let you go, I'll tell you that I disagree. the Vikings burning that card in week one, I just think is cope. That's kind of what Brian Flores does. And for a bunch of people saying, well, no, nobody else is going to blitz like Brian Flores. Well, maybe not 80%. But I certainly blitz a lot until the Packers show that they can stop it. Spagnuolo's done it to him before. Who's with the Viking? With the Giants did it a couple years ago. Is that Wink Martindale at the time? Maybe. Like, blitz-heavy coordinators have done this to the Packers before, and they've kind of been unable to recover in-game, of course. So I think it's just cope to say, well, the Vikings burned it in week one. Well, they won a football game. I picked the Vikings to win this game. I didn't expect the Packers, because I didn't think the Packers would be up to snuff. Too many guys missing. Vikings are really good at home. And who knows how Kyler Murray would have played if he didn't, you know, allow himself to be obliterated on a play that was a penalty. Sure, but protect yourself, you dope. Running quarterbacks, dude, I can't. I thought the Packers would lose, but that's because I thought the Vikings would be good, not because the Packers would be up, you know, 12 points in the second half and gag. That's different. If the Packers had lost because they look like the slightly lesser team, okay, I guess we'd be critical for different reasons today. This feels more sinister. I'm going to take a break. Remember the Monday mailbag at the end of this hour, grantpills21@gmail.com. Another segment or two on the Packers, a little bit more audio from Matt LaFleur, more of your phone calls, and I do have a Luke Fickell thing as well before we get to the end of the show.
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18: It is just, you could set your watch to it. And the decisions made along the offensive line are consistently bad. That's an Adam Stenovich problem. That's a Luke Butkus problem. That's a Matt LaFleur problem. This is an institutional problem. And I mentioned it before the game, the Packers, and I don't want to step too much on our B block, but like they started Jake Hansen in 2022 instead of Zach Tom. Zach Tom sat on the bench so that they could play Jake Hansen and Royce Newman at US Bank Stadium. It was a completely indefensible decision at the time, and it remains indefensible now. What was the game plan? Aside from Jordan Love, just make us right. Please, Jordan, save us.
0: Bukowski on Lockdown Packers earlier today. I don't know that that was the game plan. That's what the game turned into. I think the Packers, Matt LaFleur, clearly feels very highly of Jordan Love's ability to control stuff at the line and get him in and out of calls. He says it all the time. There were a lot of stories written this offseason with Matt LaFleur being quoted saying all those things. So I think Matt LaFleur thinks he can rely on Jordan Love to get him out of tough situations. Every play was... It's like roller derby yesterday along the O-line. And part of that is Zach Tom played poorly. He's Zach Tom until he starts playing better. I'll start calling him his changed name when he starts playing like a good right tackle again. Jordan Morgan's new, like Matt LaFleur can't make plays for him. I don't even remember who did they have playing right guard yesterday? Oh, Jacob Monk. God help us. They have UFL guards. Matt LaFleur can't go out there and make those plays for them. He can decide who he starts, though. And I don't understand why Donovan Jennings was the choice. He was the backup center for most of camp. That's where he repped a lot. And then Matt LaFleur after the game said, well, time on task. Matt, I know that sounds catchy, and I'm sure that's something you say in meetings and in practice, but you realize that doesn't apply when the player actually does not have the most time on the task. And I wouldn't be so upset about it. Well, maybe I'm not upset about it because I expected them to play the wrong guy. It's all they do. Pete's got receipts. That's why I cut that sound. Like, they played Jake Hansen and Royce Newman over Zach Tom in 22. Who did they play? Dennis Kelly? instead of Elgton Jenkins in 21. Like, what are you idiots doing? They're trying to split the atom up there in Green Bay along the O-line, and they could not make the right start-sit decision on the O-line if the decision fell out of the sky and hit them on the head. And it's been that way for a couple of years now, and yesterday, just add that one into the book. Add that one into the book that we're keeping year after year of all the bad O-line start-sit decisions they've made. Wisco Sports Show, who's this?
8: Hey, it's Uncle Packer.
0: Evening, Uncle Packer.
8: Wow. What a debacle. That was terrible.
0: It was.
8: I just terrible. You know, I could do my rest of my life without those last 9 games the Packers have put us through. It's horrid.
0: Yeah.
8: I just think that, you know, my son is a Packer fan. Of course, he's my son. I raised him all right. And he's a man. He's a geologist, lives in Wyoming. And he was like an hour on the phone last night telling me how we need to fire Matt LaFleur.
0: Patriot.
8: And I can't disagree with him. And I never thought that. I guess he talked me into it. But, you know, if you've got enough testicles for to pull back points off the board, shouldn't you have one play that you know is going to get a first down? Didn't he have one in his pocket?
0: Well, I want to know what he called. I know it's so easy to blame Matt LaFleur, and look, screw him. They've lost 6 in a row, and they're gagging on leads and all of them. So far be it for me to defend the guy because he oversees the operation. But the quarterback sneak was not the play they called. Apparently, Jordan Love audibled into that. So I don't know what Matt LaFleur called. He might have called the world's best play. And the quarterback said, no, I think I want to do this instead. Maybe.
8: Wow. Well, then somebody should be held accountable for that. That's ridiculous. And Matt LaFleur is the head coach. I guess it's on him. He should tell, don't change my special play that I'm going to come in. Don't do that. Just run this play. You know, I don't care what they do. And what did Jordan Love think? Our offensive line was a turnstile the whole game. Yeah. What are you going to do there?
0: I'm surprised he finished the game. I'm surprised he finished the game.
8: And the whole time he looked like a scared rabbit running out there. He did some great throws, but none of them were standing in the pocket and rifle it down. He was off balance, throwing sideways, throwing across the field. It was lucky. We were lucky that we got as much offense as we did. We got it. Our offensive line is bad. When did it get so bad?
0: Well,
8: what happened a couple years ago?
0: I think it's been happening slowly but surely, little by little over a year. I think their process has gotten worse. Their development has gotten worse. The coaching has gotten worse. And I think that process, the decay has been slowed because they nailed a Rashid Walker pick in the 7th round that was kind of a freebie, and they hit a Zach Tom pick that they probably didn't expect. You know what I mean? Like that I think that's been a big part of it.
8: Well, we put a first round draft choice into that guy. I don't know what his score was, but I don't think it was that good. That
0: Jordan Morgan. Yeah. I think he'll probably be fine. I think he was, appreciate the call, Uncle Packer. I got to run. I think of all the players, he was the least bad. He wasn't great, but he was, I mean, the guards were miserable and the tackles were bad too. They were less bad. If you're looking at Jordan Morgan to be your best offensive lineman in, you're boned. You're boned. This is I don't know if Matt LaFleur outlined it in this. I'll check Jordan Love too. More on going for it on 4th and 1 and not making it. Does he kick the field goal if he's not so set on the finishing message? This is the answer to that.
10: I don't know, guys. I like the bottom line is.
0: So I haven't listened to the rest of it, but that's not a good start. Do you kick the field goal if you're not so set on finishing?
10: I don't know, guys. I like the bottom line is, and I get it, and that's your job is to question us. And when it doesn't work out, you got to answer those questions. But I felt in my heart that we could get 1 yard, and we didn't do it.
0: So here's the question and answer. This is courtesy of Mike Clemens. He's doing yeoman's work in the middle of the night, cutting all the sound. Jordan Love, and this is a short clip, it looks like. Jordan Love, number 10. What made him check to the 4th and 1 quarterback sneak?
19: Just thought we can get it. We've run a lot of QB sneaks in the past. I felt confident that we'd be able to get it, and we did.
0: Well, they haven't run that many. I wouldn't say that it's something they're particularly good at. So I don't know what Jordan's talking about there. It's easy to yell at the coach, and he deserves to be yelled at today. They've lost 6 in a row dating back to last year, and they've gagged in 4 of them. Denver, Chicago, Minnesota. 1 in the playoffs. 3 of those are rivalry games. And they quit in another. Baltimore. So, yeah, yell at the coach. It's warranted. But there are instances here and there where it's like, okay, yell at the coach, yes, but what do you want him to do? Go out there and play football for Jacob Monk? I would argue he should have started someone other than Jacob Monk because I think Jacob Monk blows. Or Donovan Jennings. But, like, Jordan Love audibled. And Uncle Packer, I love you, mean it. But he said, well, he's got to tell Jordan Love not to, you know, change the play. Well, we've spent a whole year saying, well, you got to get, you got to, you know, Jordan Love, he's got to take the reins. He's got to get more control at the line. So, you know, Matt LaFleur probably sucks. He deserves it all right now. But there are like little things here where it's like, okay, but that, you know, the coach can't go out there and do that. He can't make the block for the guy. You want your quarterback to have autonomy at the line or not? So that specifically is on Jordan Love. I don't throw a lot at Jordan Love for yesterday's loss. That's one thing that I definitely do. Wisco Sports Show, who's this?
20: Tony in Alaska.
0: Hey, Tony, what's up? What's going on?
20: Oh, man. I'm not going to get into all the stuff that's been talked about and covered, you know, all the mistakes and stuff. The bottom line is LaFleur, would they give him a 5-year contract extension?
0: They haven't. 5 years? They haven't told us. That would be my guess, because he had one more year. So if they gave him a 3 or 4 year extension, right, he's got 4 or 5. Yeah, something like that.
20: And he's what, at 15 mil a clip?
0: Probably somewhere around there. Yeah. Lower to mid teens would be my guess.
20: I wanted LaFleur gone a while ago. I mean, you can go back to the first year, you know, when they made the NFC title game. Obviously they ran into a buzzsaw, but look at every one of those playoff losses in 21. I was at that game, and that team, like, they talked about special teams that just killed them. They mm-hmm. lost that game. And in 23, they had the game. They should have beat San Francisco. They pissed that game away.
0: Agreed.
20: He ain't going anywhere. This fire LaFleur stuff, he's not going anywhere. Even aside from them winning 2 or 3 games this year, which they're not going to, they have a lot of talent on that team. They're gonna win some games. They'll probably make the playoffs again as a wild card. He's not going anywhere. So he needs to figure it out, because policy is not going to fire him and owe him all that money after just giving him that extension. It's not going to happen.
0: So I'm not sure about the financials, and I'm not sure how they handle it. Tony, I appreciate the call. Reichel made a good point on with Bill earlier today, and I don't remember this. Reichel would definitely know better than me, and I wish I had the audio. I didn't grab it, but his point was that they fired Mike Sherman, I think, in the year after he was extended. And Reichel's point was, look, if Ed Policy feels like they got to make a move, they'll make a move, and the extension won't impede that. I would have to believe, I think the year would have to be pretty bad, but let's say they win 8 games and miss the playoffs, which they weren't that far off last year from winning 8 games. It's not like the wheels fell off. Like, no, they just have a couple bounces not go their way. Same year as last year, without a couple bounces is 8 wins, miss the playoffs. Is that enough? I don't know that they need to win 3 or 4. If they miss the playoffs, only win 8 games, of course, depending on how it looks, if they gag and blow a bunch of leads, I wouldn't put it past the Packers. But that's down the line. Daily talk show, we're doing a show today, so we'll talk about Minnesota and how that game made you feel. And I guess if we get closer to that, Tony, we could talk about that reality a little bit more. I do want to spend a couple minutes on Luke Fickell, another Packers thought, and a Luke Fickell thing coming up next, because there was one thing over the weekend that made me look a little sideways at the Badgers, and then Luke Fickell speaking today. I'm the Colton Joseph of it all, the quarterback who looked really bad on Saturday night. And the Monday mailbag, of course, in the final segment. So submit your questions. GrantBills21@gmail.com.
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38: The extension. The point of no return was after last year when they lost five in a row, including blowing a 21-3 lead to the Bears in the playoffs. That's when you fire LaFleur. He's a lame duck. You have a new team president. everything lined up. It's the least amount of blood on your hands. If Ed Policy is the HOH of Lambeau Field, he can get very little blood on his hands by firing LaFleur after five losses in a row, including a playoff loss to your rival. Put your stamp on the organization. Instead, you looked at LaFleur and said, I love this mediocrity. I want it to continue. I love what you're doing. I want it to stay the same. This is it. This has been it. This is him. Bad decisions. One step forward, two steps back. No confidence. The team doesn't believe in you. You don't believe in yourself. Matt LaFleur doesn't believe in himself.
0: That's a good rant. I love it when he breaks his voice. Bart Winkler's postgame show last night was pretty good. Big night for postgame shows. I saw the numbers on Bill's show this morning. I pulled up his YouTube. I'm like, how many people? Holy balls. Losses like that are good for business. Apropos of nothing, you know, if you haven't liked and subscribed my podcast. Tonight's show isn't a big one. If I don't get a number tonight on the podcast after the fact or on the stream, I'll look into selling insurance or something. It's fine. On the decay of the offensive line, we were talking about this. Uncle Packer brought it up. They've really gotten worse at developing, at coaching. They've been bad for 5 or 6 years now. As Bart would say, they've been bad for 5 or 6 years now at picking the right guy to play. But I don't know if Jordan Morgan's giving any good. Zach Tom, dude, I don't want to say he's overrated. He got hurt last year, and he's probably still working his way back. But, dude, like, they need him to be awesome. They don't need him to just be meh, or they certainly can't having him be, you know, actively bad as they had yesterday. They need him to be elite, but they, you know, like, we'll see if Belton's any good. You compare him with Elton Jenkins, who is a second round pick. You know, Burton is going to be compared to Tom, but I guess even going back, farther, that's the range Bakhtiari was taken. Lindsley was a higher pick. They had another fifth rounder mixed in there somewhere. I'm not sure. I just think the whole program has gotten worse. They've gotten worse at identifying it. I said a month or two ago, I'm pretty sure they have the talent. I'm pretty sure Goody has put enough talent in that room, especially with the starters. I don't know about the backups, and I definitely don't know about the coaching staff's ability to pick and to start the right guys. I don't know if starting Jacob Monk and Donovan Jennings doomed them yesterday. I don't know if they would have been better with Burton and, you know, Belton or whoever. I don't know. Belton actually played last year. Burton actually looked good in camp. Donovan Jennings, time on task. Give me a break. Hold on one sec. I need a drink. Grain Man Mike. Does Matt LaFleur wear a headset on the sideline because he's listening to the game on the radio? Because how many times in a post-game interview do you hear him tell us that he's got to go back and watch the tape? It's the middle square on all my bingo cards. I'm sick of hearing that. It's like he's got two eyes on the rest of us and see what's going on, answer the damn question. Yeah. I mean, these guys do probably, he can't see everything. He probably does have to watch the tape, and it's a good way to get out of answering a question after the game. Annoying, sure, but Jared and DeForest, my take on LaFleur taking points off the board, TM, is that he was reading Twitter all offseason that we don't finish games. So getting that first down instead of points could help put a nail in the coffin. So I agree with you. I think he was chasing something that was not catchable. I think he was chasing a bus that had already left the station. He's like, well, I gotta put my boot on the neck of the opponent. I gotta put my boot down. I gotta press down until they stop breathing. It's like, well, no. You know, in a perfect world, yeah. But just win the game. So I'd be more okay with the field goal decision in the first or the second quarter when blowing out a team and finishing a game was more on the board. It wasn't on the board in the fourth quarter. It was always going to be a gritty, gutsy game at that point, whether they got the field goal or the touchdown. Like, it wasn't going to be pretty. And I think he was chasing pretty. Could I do a hard pivot here, Badgers? They just look bad. The defense couldn't force any big time negative plays or turnovers. And Colton Joseph looked bad, bad, bad, bad, bad with a capital B. Missed a lot of easy throws, just missed a lot of throws, period. But a lot of them were easy. A lot of them were layups. They looked bad. And then Luke Fickell after the game comes out. This is Saturday night, Luke Fickell.
1: You know, he was a little dinged up from last weekend. Obviously, nothing was ever really said. You know, he wasn't able and ready himself to go on Tuesday. Still a little bit sore from a shot he took for Wednesday. So he was, we knew going out there tonight, he was going to have to take a little bit more time to get loosened up just with, you know, I thought that, you know, throwing the ball down the field during the week, we had, you know, kind of taken off of his plate. So he was, you know, hadn't been hit like that in a while. And so I think that maybe caused a little bit of rust. I think that, you know, even hesitated us from, you know, right off the bat saying we're going to throw the ball down the field. And, you know, but I think that's, as we recognize even from tonight, that's going to be something we have to be able to do. And sometimes those shots, whether they're not connected, still give you a chance to loosen up some guys on the other side of the ball. But I think all in all, we know we're going to have to start a little bit better, you know, sustain some things. I mean, start better. I mean, throwing the football in particular, we got to start a little bit better. We got to be able to sustain some things. We got to be a little bit.
0: Oh, my God. Sharp. Just why does he have. I hate how he answers questions. I can't listen to the rest of it. A 30 to 40 second succinct answer is fine, Luke. We don't need. So Colton Joseph was banged up. All right. He was banged up. And nothing was said during the week, and he was never on the injury report. He never missed any practice, and he took all the reps, but he was banged up. Okay. My question is, if he was banged up, and he clearly looked bad on Saturday. Now, I kind of doubt that he's all that good. But if he was impeded by his injury, whatever that is, unlisted and undiscussed throughout the week, why is he playing the full game? Get Carter Smith out there. Why would that be? Why would Luke Fickell, in a game that they had in the bag in the first 5 minutes, not because of the quarterback, but because of the special teams and the running back, why does Colton Joseph play almost the whole game? I know Ryan Hopkins got in with about 3 minutes left. That was worthless. That wasn't real football. He made a throw or two, handed the ball off, and the game was over. That wasn't real run for Ryan Hopkins. Real run would be you have the whole fourth quarter. You have the whole second half, which in my opinion, you should have got because Colton Joseph was bad. And if he's dinged up, as Luke Fickell said, why is he out there? Because this game is meaningless. You need him healthy and ready to go for conference play because in the words of Luke Fickell, you just heard, he's going to be needed at full tilt and they're going to need him making plays down the field and running the ball with his legs and playing when he's bad and banged up and injured against who they play, Western Illinois, Eastern Illinois, whoever they played. That's not useful. So why does he play the full game? Let's spitball here. Why? Is it because they don't want Ryan Hopkins coming in and succeeding because then there's a quarterback controversy? Well, that should be immaterial to Luke Fickell because he's just trying to win games to keep his job. He doesn't need to be worried about the budget of the boosters or the media. He's trying to not get fired. So it shouldn't be that. It can't be that. Why is Colton Joseph playing the full game? Well, maybe we got a little inkling today as to why. It's maybe. It's a theory. Kate first brought this to my attention. She was down there for Fickell's presser today. Fickell Q&A on the Colton Joseph injury. This is a minute and 30 seconds long. It certainly doesn't need to be, but this is a question from Zach today about Colton Joseph's injury. Here you go.
3: Do you anticipate Colton being limited at all this week in throwing the ball? And if so, is there any thought of maybe going with Ryan or Deuce just to give him as much opportunity to heal?
1: No, I don't think so. You know, we didn't think it would be an issue last week. It was a little bit different last week coming off of, you know, the shorter week. We weren't going to be out there in the full pads on Tuesday like we would normally be. So I don't know that I probably recognized, you know, maybe where it put him a little bit behind in the early in the week.
0: This isn't the takeaway, but this is something that I didn't notice the first listen.
1: Probably recognized.
0: One more time. Hold on. Sorry.
1: In the full pads on Tuesday, like we would normally be. So I don't know that I probably recognized, you know, maybe where it put him a little bit behind in the early in the week.
0: So not the point, but there's Luke Fickell admitting, yeah, I didn't really have a read on the quarterback and his practice and how he was affected by a lack of reps, which is bad. Not the point of it, but continue.
1: And so we have, you know, again, we'll go out there on Tuesday. We'll get a feel for what that looks like and be able to move forward. But I don't see. I think, we know we've got to grow. And I'm not saying we're going to push guys through injuries. Like, we got to be smart about what we're doing.
0: But he just pushed a guy through injury. Are you being smart about what you're doing? Continue.
1: there's a little pain that comes along with the game, and it does at every position.
0: There it
1: you
0: is.
1: Know, and so I think him recognizing that, him realizing that, it's been 9-10 months since he'd been hit. I think that's just the sometimes the nature of.
0: So what Luke Fickell's saying here, I don't need the rest. Colton Joseph's got to sack up a little bit. Yeah, he's sore. He's a football player. That's why he was out there. Colton thinks he's hurt, and maybe he is. He's sore. This is the Big Ten. Go play football. Just based on what Luke Fickell said there, and I don't think he's a bozo. He knows what's on the line. He needs his quarterback healthy for Big Ten play. He doesn't think Colton Joseph's actually hurt. Colton Joseph thinks he's hurt or banged up. Luke Fickell says, dude needs to toughen up. He's fine. And he played poorly. That's what happened. Otherwise, why was he still out there? If Luke Fickell had reason to believe that he's actually injured, Ryan Hopkins would have been in the game. Because Luke Fickell doesn't care about a quarterback competition. If Ryan Hopkins can help get them one additional game, he'd start Ryan Hopkins in a heartbeat because it might just save his job. This team's not any good. This quarterback's not any good. 5 wins is my new prediction. The strive for 5. The 2026 Wisconsin Badgers. That is my read on this situation at the time. Colton Joseph looked bad. That's not beating Michigan State. That's not beating Iowa. It might beat Minnesota. They look bad. That's not beating USC, maybe UCLA. 5 wins. That's the goal. It's a strive for 5, which isn't going to keep Luke Fickell's job. The Monday mailbag, it's plump. So let's break early. We'll wrap up the show with some of your questions. GrantBills21@gmail.com.
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1: Jules, we've been writing to you.
2: Ah, she's got mail. That's the name of the
3: book. That's it, honey.
0: There's never a let up. It's relentless. Every day it piles up more and more and more. You got to get it up. And the more you get out, the more it keeps coming in.
4: The Monday Mailbag. All topics, questions, comments, concerns, considered. Ask and it shall be answered. GrantBills21@gmail.com. This one came in on Saturday, which I always love when people are like, I got to get this in ahead of time. Andrew in South Milwaukee. It's long. I'll be quick. Does your segment on Friday about how far the NFL is taking things expired this email? The thesis that you advanced is that the NFL seems inexplicably content to kill the golden goose for marginally more cash today. One way they do this is, that you pointed out, moving primetime tentpole games out of the American market is thumbing their nose at the core audience. The other way I want to point out, and I think is more pernicious, is the increased frequency of paywalling primetime games. This Rams 49ers game is a double dip. I can tell you, the game that made me realize I love football, not just the Packers, it was Steelers-Colts in the divisional round of the 06 playoffs featuring the Bettis fumble and Big Ben's shoestring tackle to save their season. The game was broadcast over the airwaves on CBS, making it accessible to me, a kid without cable, and analog to the kids today whose parents don't have any streaming service. I've gone on long enough. So in summary, they're impeding the ability of next generation of fans to fall in love with the game. The NFL should be smart enough to do that. I think like MLS or MLB, they're stupid for paywalling games. MLS should make that thing free. Baseball should not be paywalling games on Apple TV. They need the exposure. The NFL doesn't. So while I agree with you spiritually, from a business perspective, I think the NFL probably knows what they're doing, which sucks. Tyler in Massachusetts. Hey, Grant. I'm road tripping to Pittsburgh this week to see the Brewers play the Pirates at PNC Park. What do you think is the ideal amount of driving that one person can do in one day? Okay. I could do an hour on this. If I'm going somewhere for a day, you can do 2 hours there and back in one day. Funeral, birthday party. It's not ideal. You can do it. Anything longer, unless it's a real gotta make it and back, anything longer than 2 hours got to be an overnight. I'd argue anything longer than 4 hours needs to be more than a weekend, although it can be done. If you're road tripping, 12 is really, I hate to do more than 12. I will do up to 16, 17 if you got to drive. But 12 is really, if it's over 12, I'm going to look to fly. But you can do 12 because you can leave at 6, and depending on which way you're heading, you can pick up time and you can be there at dinner and have a night at your destination. If you're road tripping with a partner, I recommend 4 hour shifts. I think 4 hours is the perfect length of time. It's a little longer than is comfortable, but that's the whole point. I think 4 hours is good. You're driving a comfortable shift and then pushing a little bit more. Again, I could do an hour. I will stop there. Thomas in La Crosse. I'm visiting Howie's tonight with friends for BOGO Burgers, which got me thinking. What is the best 1-2 combo on a BOGO Monday? In addition, if you were to create a signature burger, what would it be called? What would you put on it? Thomas, so I used to work at Howie's. No free ads. They're a fine business. I won't say anything good or bad. You're not going to have a bad time at Howie's. I'd go to Flipside instead, which I'll be at Flipside next Thursday night. Excited to see you all for the live show to being in Oktoberfest. Thomas, I could order you items at Howie's that would blow your skull onto the ceiling. And the burgers are good. The Monday deal is good. I like the Kansas City Crunch burger. I had a roommate in college who would go get the Kansas City Crunch without the coleslaw, and I think that made him a moron. I think the coleslaw is integral to the burger. I think it gives it some acidity and some crunch. It's called the KC Crunch. Now, it has chips on it, too. But why is more crunch a bad thing? I don't know the best combo. The Jerry Burger's good, but I don't like Swiss, so that's the problem. I have the whole menu memorized because I work there. I don't have it memorized well enough because I got canned. Lee in the Western City says, I went out with a white Russian to two very different bars. One a little more upscale with top shelf liquor and high quality stools. The other one was a straight up dive bar with mostly terrible karaoke. We enjoyed the dive bar and the people watching a lot more. Which do you prefer? Well, if I'm going out on a date, I like an upscale bar, you know, upscale. I like a bar that feels a little dressier, feels more like a date. Maybe there's a little jazz band playing. Starlight Lounge in La Crosse is good for that. I found myself in the Lafayette in Winona not that long ago. Very similar type place. I don't know if they have a place like that in Westby. So I'm not sure. Although Nordic Lanes is a real bitch in time. I prefer the dive bar. But both places has an important role. You can't just always go to dive bars. You do occasionally need to put on a nice shirt or closed-toed shoes and go into and order a cocktail. Now, it might just be a gin and tonic, but it's, you know, it's not a Busch Light, which I love. I think if you're too good for a Busch Light, I think you got soft hands. I think you need a little edge in your life. Wouldn't always be my first beer. But if you're like, I'll never drink Busch Light, I don't know that we can get along. Anyways, that's that. Good Monday mailbag. Thank you for all the questions. Pick this up tomorrow. A little bit more Badgers talk, but we'll stick pretty heavy with the Packers and Monday Night Football. Chiefs Broncos tonight. This should be fun. So enjoy that. We'll pick this up tomorrow. Four podcasts will go up in just a couple minutes. Like and subscribe. Thank you for listening.
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1: 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You can now find us on Channel 260 and hundreds of local affiliates throughout North America. Fun first hour. I'm fully in. Maybe overreaction. I don't care. I'm chance winning the NFC East now this season. Jackson Smart being the best quarterback in the division after their impressive win over the Cowboys last night. We talked about the Bears. Brad's Bears putting up a historic 59 in week one yesterday, blowing out the Panthers, but why he's not sold yet on the Bears because of that defense. And we went streaking last segment, so if you want to get in any of your big week one takeaways, we will take them on the phones. You can call or you can text 310-840-4910. So the Giants and Bears threw the best performances yesterday, Brad, but how about two of the worst? And let's start with the game that I know knocked me out of our Survivor Pool, our free-to-play Survivor Pool game that we have welcomed in listeners of the show to. And they knocked out probably millions of people or hundreds of thousands of people in their collective Survivor Pools. And it was just flat out the ugliest, make you want to throw up in your mouth performances yesterday. How about the Chargers at home against a Cardinals team, Brad, that you and just about everybody thinks that maybe they're in with three games? The Chargers put up a stinker. They lose 26-14 at home, where it was egregious offensive line play. Justin Herbert was terrible. Run game was terrible. And they basically allowed Jacoby Brissett and the Cardinals offense to run roughshod on them in the second half. I mean, look, I picked the Chargers to miss the playoffs going into the season, and Brad, I didn't even expect this bad of a performance from them yesterday. I think we have to completely rethink how we view this Chargers team after the performance they put together yesterday. Or, in typical week one fashion, am I overreacting? Are you still feeling like the Chargers are going to be fine?
2: I think they're going to – I mean, they only got one direction to go. They're a rock bottom right now, so that direction is up. My McNeil, it was puzzling. I mean, there was some idiotic play calls going on in that game. You know, Mark Hampton had that early touchdown. And they start off the game hot as fire. Mark right down the field, and Martin Hampton punched it in for six. And then Hampton had that fumble loss at the bench, which I find utterly idiotic. And then they, you know, bring in Kamani Vidal – And backups, Keaton Mitchell got a little bit of work as well. And then they brought Hampton back in after that. Like, oh, yeah, okay. We put baby in a corner. He learned his lesson. He's going to take the dunce cap off. We're going to put him back in the game. He's going to perform. Everything just really kind of unraveled from there. So many missed opportunities. Really best player of the field for the Chargers was Ladd Conkey. He got hurt. He's got a rib injury now. No guarantee he's going to miss any action, but we're going to keep everybody up to date on that as it has trickled out that you know, he's got that discomfort. But again, it's up in the air whether he's going to be available for the follow-up upcoming for the LA Chargers in week two, and they're at home once again to Las Vegas. Another winnable game. But you mentioned it, Justin Herbert, inexcusable how poor he was. You know, we saw the cutaways of Madison Beer a couple of times. She's like dancing around, shaking her hips. We're all like goo-goo gaga about it. But he didn't.

0: to Arizona, or were the Chargers just that bad? I think it's more of the latter than the former, but I am still puzzled. And the cutaway that we saw at the end of the game, to Jim Harbaugh, really summed it up best. He was there just with dumbfounded, confused, bewildered look on his face. Like, what did I just watch? What the hell just happened? And we're all asking that question today.
1: Yeah, absolutely. How do you feel about the Chargers after a brutal, ugly, vomit-inducing loss to the Cardinals yesterday? Do you feel like they're going to be fine? Or are you like me? They ain't making the playoffs. They're going to miss the playoffs. 310-840-4910. And again, it's easy to overreact. Coach speak or player speak, but here is the leader of their defense, unmatched, Derwin James, yesterday after the game, basically saying, we weren't ready to play. Hey, take a listen. All right, let's try that again. Let's see Derwin James after the game, after the loss, week one. I don't know how you couldn't be ready to play after week one, but here's Derwin James after the Chargers lost yesterday saying, yeah, we weren't ready to play.
2: Did anything surprise you by what the Cardinals came out with today in week one?
3: Not surprised. This is National Football League, man. If you don't come ready to play, stuff like this happens. So learn from it. Don't let 1 week turn to 2 weeks and get better from it.
4: You were on McBride. When you were on, it seemed to be he wasn't having the same kind of success. What challenges does that guy bring?
3: Oh, he's a really good player, bro. One of the best tight ends in the league.
1: Gist of it?
3: He got one on me on the 2-yard line and on a big third down. So shout out to him, man. Great player. Had a great day today, and I watched the film to get better from him.
4: That's an offense that wasn't like that last year. New head coach kind of just completely changed him up. And if you haven't seen that before, how tough is it to kind of adjust to the game going on?
3: They got a lot of playmakers, man. But at the end of the day, it's about us, bro. We didn't come out and play the way Chargers football needed to be played today. But shout out to them, bro. Like you say, Mike LaFleur, he did a great job getting it to his playmakers in space. We just got to be better.
2: Derwin, how crucial is this week to make sure that this negative turns into a positive next Sunday?
3: Don't turn one into two. We already down 0-1, so just come back and learn from it and get to 500.
1: Yeah, not being ready to play. I mean, whether you think that's just Derwin James giving a PR answer, I mean, they didn't ready to play. And I don't even have that much to fault with the defense. I mean, again, they gave up simple sustained drive, but again, the one Cardinal drive started inside the five because of a blocked punt because the Chargers literally couldn't even move the ball out of their own freaking half. But look, Brad, we talked about this Cardinals team. They're going to be fun to watch because we thought their defense was going to be so bad, but their offense does have weapons. And even though they're missing their quarterback, their answer at quarterback, Brissett played well last year, played well again yesterday. They have Jeremiah Love. Marvin Harrison made an incredible catch yesterday. Michael Wilson was a stud for them last year. They have weapons, but this loss is it is mostly on Justin Herbert. It is on Jim Harbaugh, the world team not being ready, and it's on Mike McDaniel, who honestly, do we have to start reassessing who Mike McDaniel is? Because we knew that at the end of his time in Miami, he wasn't a great head coach, but hey, he's a genius offensive coordinator. Brad, I didn't see too many plays where I was like, oh, wow, that's an offensive play. And I think for me, the epiphany was fourth and goal, right near the end of the first half. It's a 10-7 game. You want to go for it? You don't have a big problem with it, right? You want to impose your will. The play call. They go empty set in the backfield from the 3-yard line, and Justin Herbert takes the ball straight, drop back. Have a couple of guys running in and out on the outside. It's like it was so easy for the Cardinals to defend. And on top of that, Herbert holds the ball. You can't take a sack. It's fourth down. Throw the ball up for grabs. If you throw a pick, who cares? You're going to turn it over anyway. He takes a sack. He can't even get rid of the football. And that's part of the reason the offensive line was terrible, despite Slater's ball being a mad play with three guys, one guy. Herbert is just being crushed by the Cardinals pass rush. But that play call from McDaniel coming out of the 2-minute warning, Herbert's lack of execution on that, and the entire day for the Chargers offense. I understand he got hurt. I'm tired of the excuses for Herbert. I'm tired of the excuses for the

0: Chargers offense. It's as brutal as it gets.
1: Yeah, that sack you made fourth and one at the goal line, it was a 13-yard loss. Like, that was inexplicable in that moment. Yeah, I understand Gordon well, but
0: let me just jump in here because we've got some technical issues that we have got to iron out. So we are going to take a short break, and we'll get back to this conversation as soon as we get clear of some of these technical issues. We apologize. Hang on tight with us. 310-840-4910. He's Brad Evans. I'm Pat Boyle. 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
3: Welcome to New York, John Harbaugh. The Giants upset the Cowboys under the lights in the Meadowlands. Has the new head coach turned the G-Men around? Way ahead of schedule. Westwood One Sports.
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17: 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Chance of thunderstorms tonight, otherwise cloudy skies. Lows level off around 63. Winds out of the south, 10 to 20 miles an hour. Cloudy skies expected again tomorrow. Chance of rain showers. Daytime highs approaching 75. Partly cloudy skies tomorrow night. Lows level off around 54. Currently 63. I'm staff meteorologist Megan Mulford on The Zone.
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0: join the show, 310-840-4910. Appreciate you guys hanging in with us, experiencing some technical difficulties. So let's pick it up right where we left off here. And, Brian, we're talking about the Chargers are easily the most disappointing loss yesterday. Knocked many, many of people, hundreds of thousands out of their survivor pool. Losing at home as a double-digit favorite at home to the Cardinals, who you and I think everybody thought it was going to be downright terrible, might only win two or three games. And I think Herbert deserves a ton of the blame, and I'm sick of the excuses for Justin Herbert. I've been out on him for 18 months now since he had that four interception game against the Texans in the playoffs. I've stopped believing in him. A lot of people call him the social media quarterback. I always thought Jim Harbaugh, though, finds a way to buoy this team and raise them up. I thought his coaching plan and their overall lack of preparation was terrible. But Mike McDaniel, the reason that a lot of people were really high on the Chargers this year is because you bring in a great offensive play caller. And I thought that fourth and goal call coming out of the 2-minute warning timeout was god-awful, and it sucked. And I thought their overall offense in the second half, where after they score a touchdown to make it 16-14, this is how the Chargers finished the game. 5 plays, 6 yards, punt. 3 plays, -1 yard, blocked punt. 4 plays, 24 yards, interception. 5 plays, 18 yards, turnover on downs. 4 plays, 9 yards, turnover on downs. They could not move the football against an Arizona Cardinals defense that is going to be one of the worst 3 in the NFL this year. I just don't know how you can look at Mike McDaniel and Herbert and be like, yeah, no, I have no problem. This team's going to bounce back 100%. I just don't see it.
1: Yeah, man, it's quite puzzling to say the least what we witnessed yesterday, what transpired at home and when even in the desert. It was in L.A. I'm still just scratching my head and completely just out of sorts of what, unfolded inside SoFi Stadium. I saw that Arizona got up early. And I figured, okay, look, sensibility's got to just kick in. Reasonable actions are going to be executed. And the Chargers are going to end up winning this thing probably by 14 going away. Yeah, that was the belief I think 99.9% of us had. Even the most diehard fans in the desert, in the Sonoran in Arizona probably had the exact same feeling. Because everybody was expecting this Cardinals team to maybe win, as you mentioned, like 3 or 4 games at most. They were underdogs entering the week, literally in every game but one, the entire year. And they come out of the gates and they storm off the blocks and they somehow beat the LA Chargers in their house. Yes, you got to put some of the blame on Mike McDaniel's lack of creativity, man. He was he had a basic ass coloring book and he was trying to, color outside the lines. It was just a colossal mess from beginning to end. Jim Harbaugh, as I mentioned, before we had the technical issues, the cutaway to him at the end of the game, and he's just like chomping on gum, eyes wide open, staring off in the distance like, what did I just watch? What in the hell just happened to my team on the field? We all had that same prevailing feeling, to say the least. And they start off the game hot. They march right down the field. They score 6 with Amari Hampton. They're like, all right, we're going to be cooking with gas. Amari Hampton's probably going to run for 100 yards. Could be a multi-TD kind of game. Hampton had that fumble. They sat him for a time, which I always hate when coaches do that. And then they brought him back after he was isolated and being that dunce in the corner. And he still was able to get the traction going, the ground game going. Ladd McConkey was really the only saving grace offensively, vertically for this team. Quentin Johnston didn't do jack nor squat, had a couple of catches for 16 yards. And David Njoku had a couple of bright spots with the plethora of tight ends they had. Ronnie Gadsden had one chunk gain. But the defense was woeful. And look, we got to credit where credit's due. You and I both believe this Arizona offense could possibly be in the top 10 entering the season. We all believe that. When you got Jacoby Brissett, you got Michael Wilson, you got Marvin Harrison, you got your boy Jeremiah Love, who got in the end zone. They have Tyler Allgeier there to work in concert with him, and they were nearly in a 50-50 split with Love coming back off that ankle injury. Oh, yeah, and you got the Bridezilla, who feasted across the middle in that game. We knew that this Arizona offense was going to put up a ton of points. We just thought the defense was going to be maybe historically bad. Maybe they're going to surrender like 30, 35 points in a game. But they kept the Chargers unplugged for much of that contest.
2: And again, after I ran off all those reasons, I got to point a finger really at one person only, and that being Mike McDaniel with that lack of creativity. And one thing I want to share with you real quick before I hand it back to you, Pat, Jim Harbaugh was quoted about an hour ago. I pulled this and threw it in our show script. He said, we made some preseason type of mistakes. Now I wish we played our starters more in the preseason to give them some game reps. This sounds like buyer's remorse. This sounds like executional remorse. He is going down the route of Zach Taylor, remember, with the Cincinnati Bengals of, you know what? You know, our team always comes out, stubs our toe earlier on the season. We're going with that. At that, we're going to go out. We're going to play our guys in the preseason. We're going to get them acclimated to the rigors of meaningful, quote-unquote, football. And hopefully that's going to remedy some of the bad efforts that we have seen. Harbaugh is having that come-to-Jesus moment right now. And probably moving forward, you're going to see those starters playing maybe full halves every week of the preseason based on the inexcusable efforts that we saw yesterday.
0: Yeah, which is really surprising because I remember a year ago they played the Chiefs in Brazil and Herbert had one of the games of his life and everybody, you know, that was coming off the four pick performance in the playoffs against Houston. And I was out on him going into the year last year. And then it was like, whoa, oh, it's Herbert. He's going to prove everybody wrong this year. They started off 3-0. Including beating the Broncos in week 3. They were 3-0 last year, and then the offensive line injuries wreaked havoc on the rest of their season. So they're not traditionally a slow starting team. And, you know, I remember their second preseason game, they put Herbert was going to play a series. They went, they went 3-and-out. He threw the ball once, or he didn't even throw the ball. And then they pulled him, and then they played him again in the preseason finale for a series against the Rams. So, how much more do you want to play your starters? I think that is an easy excuse for Jim Harbaugh to make. I think this team, just honestly, it might only happen if you played this game 10 times. It might be the only time it happened. But they got outcoached by Mike LaFleur in his first game as a head coach, by Nathaniel Hackett, and by the Cardinals defensive staff, which again they had the worst defense in football last year.
2: Yep.
0: Chargers could not move the football. Herbert. Here's the thing about Herbert. Here's probably the biggest reason why I will refuse to believe in him until he literally proves me wrong and wins even just one playoff game. He can't problem solve, Brad. He is incapable of problem solving. And again, you've got excuses for him yesterday to be made if you want to make them. I think they're sorry. McConkey getting hurt. The offensive line, they've been rotating at left guard. You know, again, they have Slater and Ault back, though. So, I mean, honestly, how much more excuses can you make on the offensive line side? But when things aren't working for Herbert, it feels like to me he can't find other ways to win, to be a great quarterback. When he's front running, when things are going well, when the scheme and the plan is working, Herbert can follow it. We know he can make the big throws. He's got the bazooka of an arm. And I feel like he used to be even better with his legs than he is now. I feel like he's not a threat to really hurt you with his legs anymore. And when he's not playing well and he's having a tough time figuring out what the defense is doing, he's a lost cause. I feel like he's a lost cause. The interception he threw to really seal the game. I mean, let's be honest, 23-14. It's in the fourth quarter. They have a first down near midfield. And he's got a deep ball that they obviously called to draw up. Here's the only problem. Your receiver was double covered. So you throw it right into a 2-on-1 traffic that just for the sake of throwing a bomb, and Wingard picks it off. And Herbert, they asked him after. He's like, did you see the safety? And he goes, yeah. And then he basically didn't answer the question after that. And it was like, what are you? And I don't know what the hell was going on with him, by the way. I don't know if he was like chewing gum or eating in the post game. Really weird. Really weird vibes, like, oh, I'm the cool guy. I got Madison Beer. I'm making over $50 million a year. Screw you guys. I don't care that we lost by double digits at home week 1 to the Cardinals. Like, it feels like he is continuing to regress to where it was just the playoff games you're worried about. Now I'm worried about how he's going to perform the rest of this regular season. I don't think I could be more out on Justin Herbert than I am.
1: I will disagree with you on one point. I still think he can be effective with his legs. He had the 5 carries for 29 yards in that game, and he ran like a wild man last year, made some massive runs, some impactful runs in the open field where the pressure was mounting. So he can still scoot. He can certainly take off. So I don't think that part of his game is dormant by any stretch of the imagination. He could have been more effective in spurts yesterday, but it's just a passing, man. The defense will end up spying you, or at least have one guy as a spy to contain and bottle up the run. If you cannot keep them at bay and keep them honest with vertical execution down the field, and you got all the weapons of the world. Now we'll see about McConkey. He's dealing with this rib injury. His status for next week's game against the LA, Las Vegas Raiders, and that being played in LA. That's uncertain if he is going to be able to suit up in that one. We'll have to monitor practice reports. We'll keep you up to date here on BetMGM tonight, give you all the various latest news about some of the big star players, including the McConkey donkey. But Quentin Johnston, again, 2 catches for 16 yards. That's a guy that is the epitome of chunk gains and big playability, and you couldn't spring him loose. Again, there was just a lack of creativity in the overall scheme, in the overall execution. And that's why I am pointing the biggest, fattest finger at Mike McDaniel as a result. And defensively, again, they have really got to tighten the screws. Otherwise, it is going to go downhill in a hurry for this Chargers team who, mea culpa, man, I might have been terribly wrong. I picked it to be a playoff team this year. And I'm beginning to wonder if they're going to be a top 10 overall pick come season's end, because how do you lose to Arizona at home? You were nearly a double-digit favorite, and you swallowed all the damn grenades.
0: 310-840-4910. How do you feel about the Chargers moving forward? Were they just, hey, it happens every year. It's week one. There's always a massive favorite that loses. I'm not worried about them. They'll figure it out. Or, yeah, I don't know. This AFC West, we know it's stacked. Raiders look pretty damn good. Granted, it was against the Dolphins. But the Chargers in this reality, on this planet, actually be the worst team in the AFC West this year. I think that's a possibility. 310-840-4910. So they had the worst performance yesterday. Not far behind them, though, Brad, considering how the game started and how it finished with the Green Bay Packers. And my God, Matt LaFleur.
1: Your
0: another
1: guy.
0: Matt LaFleur disaster class. They led, by the way, Kyler Murray, first game as a Viking, throws an interception on one of his first passes. Just
1: rocked.
0: A terrible lollipop. And then he gets rocked, knocked out of the game with a concussion. Carson Wentz plays the majority of the game. The Packers are up 19-10 at half. And at one point, they lead 22-10. The Vikings run 29 on into Green Bay, and it ends about, it was literally like an epic car crash explosion in an action movie where it couldn't have blown up in a more of a disastrous fashion for Green Bay. 29-0 to end the game. They end it, turnover on downs, interception, fumble, turnover on downs, and the Vikings were teeing off on Jordan Love at the end of the game. Carson Wentz picking them apart left and right. The run game for Minnesota looking great. Green Bay had this game. They had them buried. They had Minnesota dead and buried, and they end up getting obliterated when you look at the final score. Matt LaFleur is killing the Packers. I mean, I went into the season, Brad, thinking I think he's holding them back. You know, I picked Jordan Love to win the MVP, and I thought until the final, like, three drives, Jordan Love was carrying Green Bay. He threw for 387 and 2 touchdowns, and then just collectively as a team, Green Bay dumped in their pants. There is no other way to say it. It is one of the more shocking collapses in the sense that they were up double digits, and then in the blink of an eye, they were down double digits. What the hell happened to the Packers?
1: Oh, Matt, don't you wish you were your brother, Mike LaFleur, who may be the better more promising coaching LaFleur, to be honest. It was a puzzling to say the least. And again, dumbfounding decisions down the stretch, not only from the coaching staff, but also Jordan Love and some of the bad throws, errant throws that he had. You look at his on-target percentage for the week compared to every single quarterback in the NFL. He was number 30, Pat. Number 30 in on-target rate. And he got Christian Watson, who started off the game with a bang, 81-yard touchdown off the hand of Jordan Love. And of course, Watson then catches across the middle of the field and then just sprints up the left sideline. And he gone. He's got a lead speed. Matthew Golden, my God, who I feel is going to lead this team in receptions and yards. He actually led with 12 targets, nearly had 100 yards receiving. He was fantastic after the break in the second half. I mean, those two guys certainly contributed to the box score against what I feel is a vulnerable secondary, the Minnesota Vikings. Minnesota did a really good job, though, limiting Green Bay to being one-dimensional. This is a game they really missed Josh Jacobs because they could not get the run game truly going with Marshawn Lloyd. He had a couple of decent runs here and there, but it was like, 10 carries, 12 carries for 37 yards. Chris Brooks had a couple of decent runs. 13 for 37. Yeah, Chris Brooks had a couple of decent runs, but was more or less in the shadows, in the background much of the game. And neither one of those backs, Brooks or Lloyd, were involved in the pass game at all. So even when the pressure was mounting on Jordan Love, he wasn't checking down to his running backs. Tucker Kraft had a couple of decent catches. He's still working his way back. But it is inexcusable for this team, with the elite speed they have at wide receiver, for Jordan Love not just to play simple pitch and catch and carve up defenses down the field. The offensive line failed him, and the defense of Green Bay was an absolute sieve. They were number 20 EPA per play defense on the entire week. They're outside the top 25 when it comes to dropback EPA defense. A little bit better against the run and trying to contain Jordan Mason and the former Green Bay standout and Aaron Jones. But down the field against Carson Wentz, Justin Jefferson was eating him alive. And Jordan Addison didn't have a great game. TJ Hockenson had some big catches, a touchdown late in that contest as well to really seal the deal. It was just a team-wide failure by the Green Bay Packers. Part of it is Jordan Love's fault. A lot of it is LaFleur's fault. And even more of it was the defense's fault. They have got to rectify these issues or they're going to mire in mediocrity all season long.
0: Yeah, and Mike Parsons ain't coming back in the next couple of weeks here to save him. The earliest they're getting him back is week 5, starting the year on injured reserve, recovering from the torn ACL late last season. And so I would think the Packers defense will be much better once number one comes back, once Parsons is back. But I think they're missing Jeff Hafley for sure. But let's key on where this game changed, because this is really, for me, this loss is on Matt LaFleur. And again, I thought Jordan Love played really good until the fourth quarter, and then he was just as much to blame as anybody. The interception he threw was terrible. The offensive line has zero depth, and they're a bottom half. They're a bottom 10 unit, that Packers offensive line. And without Josh Jacobs, they struggle to run the football. But I blame this on Matt LaFleur, Brad, and here's why. The game changes when the Packers decide they go up 22-10. And the drive before that, I thought the game was going to start to change too, because they're up 19-10. And on a third and long, Matt LaFleur goes, okay, we have been passing all over Minnesota all game. Third and 11 at our own 37. You know what? It would kill me if I'm not conservative here. I would spontaneously combust. Let's run a little shotgun pitch handoff and get nothing and punt the football away. Third and 11, he tries running the football when you haven't run the ball successfully all day and you've been thrown all over Minnesota. That's where it started to turn. After that, a couple of drives later, they go up 22-10 after they kick a field goal from fourth and goal at their own 8. No problem at all there, 22-10. The special teams stinks for Green Bay. They allow Minnesota to run the kickback 70 yards and get right into the red zone. Third and 8, they have a chance to get Carson Wentz. They can't back him. He makes a play. It was a touch at 22-17, but here was really where it turned. And after this play, I'm like, they're going to lose this game. Fourth and 1 from the Minnesota 17. I don't have an issue with them going for it rather than kicking the field goal. I really don't. But they go quarterback sneak with Jordan Love, and it gets stuffed. I mean, again, why doesn't every team run the tush push, Brad? It's not hard to run. And if you're going to run a QB sneak, you're allowed to literally push the quarterback. Have your running back stand beside next to him and push him rather than relying on Jordan Love to generate his own momentum. There's just too many easy options. So they get stuffed. And here's Matt LaFleur after the game on deciding go for a fourth and run rather than to kick the field goal and go up by eight. Take a listen.
3: We're going to be aggressive. I mean, it was going to be an eight-point game. If it would have been a two-possession game, I probably would have thought otherwise. But, you know, I thought we had a chance. We didn't do very well in the red zone. I think we were 1-4. They were 4-4. But that sometimes you live and die by that. But we're going to be aggressive, and we're going to you know, try to go for the throw in that situation.
0: What Matt LaFleur has done. He actually tried to be aggressive there and it backfires on him. But then the Vikings go right down the field and score a touchdown. Here is the biggest issue I think I had with LaFleur. So after that, the game has already gotten away from you. You've blown a double digit lead in the second half. Carson Wentz and the Vikings can't be stopped. And so you're down three, under seven to go. You have to score here on this drive. And this is where Matt LaFleur can't get out of his own way. You have not run the football successfully all game. They come out, they try to run it right up the middle. Marshawn Lloyd gets stuffed. Second down, you try this. I'm Matt LaFleur, smarter than everybody. Little play action, long developing play for Christian Watson, and Jordan Love gets sacked, and you have to he recovers his own fumble. And then third and 17, here comes the noise. Here comes the house. The one thing you can't do is turn the football over, and this is partly the offensive line's fault, and it's partly Jordan Love's fault. He gets strip sacked, and the Vikings recover it at the one, and they score the next play. But running on first down when you have not run the ball all damn game, Matt LaFleur, I feel like he's just flipping coins. When should I throw? When should I run? I have no idea how this game's been playing out in front of me. You're only watching it right there. I just feel like he has consistently, Brad, made the worst possible decision in terms of his play calling, going for it versus not going for it, being conservative versus not being conservative and being aggressive. I feel like it has backfired on LaFleur spectacularly in the last several games, including the games where they have big leads against your Bears in the playoffs. And again, yesterday, everything he pushes fails. Every button he pushes, it turns to crap for Green Bay. He's killing them. Matt LaFleur, he's killing them.
1: Yeah, and he really should be on the ice. Of course, he signed that extension this offseason, so it bought himself a little bit of time. But I think the whispers for him to be removed by the Green Bay fan base could turn into screams at some point this year. And, you know, here's where it gets tough for Green Bay. And again, they start in a game they should have won on the road there, an interdivisional matchup against the Minnesota Vikings. Well, they're still on the road. In week two, they're at the New York Jets. You might say, oh, the puddle jumpers? Oh, yeah, they're going to sink them in the East River. They're going to win that game easily. And I would say not so fast, my friend, to go Lee Corso on that ass, because that Jets defense, I still believe, is at least a top 12 unit, borderline top 10 unit. That will not be an easy row to hoe, to say any stretch of the imagination. Then they come back to Lambeau for the home opener against the ATL. The Falcons, who the heck knows, is going to be quarterback. Michael Penix, likely, and I am going to be ready this week. We'll see if it's Tua Tagovailoa. Could be Cooper Rush again. They should get a victory there. And then they're at Tampa Bay. And you never know, with the Buccaneers, a bit of a wild card. They were a colossal mess in their own right. All the turnovers that Baker Mayfield had yesterday in Pittsburgh. But the Steelers really didn't, you know, seal the deal until late in that game. Didn't really slam the door and put them away. As Tampa, you know, fiery of come from behind efforts that they had in that game to make him interessante and nearly steal it. So you got to think about, you know, overall what this organization is going to do if the wheels really come flying off with this early season slate and some of these games being played on the road. Is this going to be very difficult? I misspoke. I said Tampa was playing Pittsburgh. They're playing Cincinnati yesterday. And that's Baker Mayfield had like, what, three fumbles lost in that game.
0: Yeah.
1: But regardless, I would be worried about the Green Bay Packers for the rest of the season. But, you know, let's be honest, bigger picture, looking at the NFC North, the Bears got flaws. Despite the spectacular offensive performance, again, that defense is going to drag them down. Detroit is lucky, to say the least, that they survived at home. And because the New Orleans Saints and Tyler Shuck threw for 411 yards in that game, really missed Brian Branch and Kirby Joseph in that contest. And Minnesota,
2: even though they got the victory against Green Bay, they have their own flaws, especially on defense. And who the heck knows when Murray's going to come back? I doubt he's going to be able to, you know, play and pass concussion protocol and be ready in week two. So, you know, is that something that lingers? All these teams have issues. And really what could happen is the NFC North could resemble the NFC South. First to nine wins gets the division.
0: Well, yeah, that would be shocking to think of. But yeah, you're right. Plenty of flaws for each team in that NFC North. We will get to all of our other big week one takeaways. We'll go rapid fire when we return. Hit on a little bit of every other game we haven't hit on so far. When we return, 310-840-4910. We'll also at the top of the hour get you set for Chiefs Broncos. Break it down. Give you our best predictions, our best bets for that game. That's coming up at the top of the hour. We want to hear from you. 310-840-4910. He's Brad Evans. I'm Pat Boyle. 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
4: Monday Night Football. Chiefs, Broncos. A legendary rivalry with historic ramifications. These two teams combined have won the AFC West the last 16 consecutive seasons. Who will take the lead this season? Chiefs at Broncos. Tonight, 8:15 Eastern on the Westwood One Sports app.
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15: Well, the Packers are regrouping after a disastrous final 17 minutes against Minnesota yesterday. It saw them give up 29 straight points and lose, including the playoffs. It was their sixth straight loss for Green Bay, and four of them, they've had a double-digit lead in the second half. After an offseason filled with talk about finishing games, Packers once again could not do it. Safety Evan Williams says he just couldn't make the play when it was needed.
16: Regardless of what happened, last drive, last play, whether it's for you or against you, you got to find a way to flush it and move forward. But, yeah, it's definitely unfortunate, you know, especially in those, you know, critical drives, critical circumstances where you got to get off the field to not be able to. But, again, it's just back to the drawing board, find ways to improve.
15: Packers will need to turn the page quickly as they prep for Sunday's game against the Jets. New York won their opener yesterday down in Tennessee, turning into Wisconsin. They're going to host Eastern Michigan on Saturday in their non-conference finale. Badgers even their record over the weekend with a win over Western Illinois. The Badgers ran for 233 yards, second most for them over the last couple of seasons. Wisconsin enters the game on Saturday, favored by 24.5 points. Kick is at 11:30.
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15: ideas brought to life. Well, the Brewers are in Pittsburgh. It's where they're going to open up a series tomorrow against the Pirates. Milwaukee's magic number to clinch a fourth straight NL Central title is 2. They also have a 2.5 game lead on the Dodgers for the best record in the National League and the home field advantage throughout the playoffs that comes with it. There are just 12 games left here in the regular season. With this Wisconsin Sports Zone Network update, I'm Zach Heil-Pritt.
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0: action in the night. Westwood on Sports. He's Brett Evans. I'm Pat Boyle. Floor number two in the show. 310-840-4910. Top of the hour, we're going to get you set for Chiefs Broncos. All the injury news you need to know. We'll break it down X's and O's, give you our predictions, put together a crew parlay, and see what we can do for the first Monday night football game of the year, baby. And it is a critical clash in the AFC West. But first, we've talked on a few games very in-depth. Giants, Cowboys, the Chargers, stinker, the Packers, meltdown. How about we go rapid fire here, Brad? Our other top week one takeaways. And I'll get us going here because we haven't touched on this game yet. And my God, was it a banger. Our guy, Ian Eagle, had to be in heaven in H-Town yesterday, where the Bills rally behind another Josh Allen inevitable magical comeback. C.J. Stroud, oops, fumbling the ball away to lose the game for the Texans. The Bills beat Houston 36-31. Look, I'm still standing by my take that I think the Texans defense could be the 85 Bears. So for me, Brad, even more impressive what Josh Allen did yesterday against a defense that had shut him down the last two times they played him. 334 yards through the air, two passing touchdowns, 23 rushing yards, and two touchdowns on the ground. Josh Allen might put together the greatest statistical season by a quarterback in NFL history, because if I think the Texans defense is going to be that good, and he put up those numbers in week one, including that ridiculous third down throw to Josh Palmer to put him ahead where they had a field goal ready, and Josh Allen said, nah, I think I'm going to win this game right here. Zip. Dart right across the middle, perfectly on the money. Josh Allen, oh my gosh, take a freaking bow. He's the best quarterback in football, and he proved it again yesterday.
1: Yeah, we're certainly not worthy watching his greatness unfold right in front of our faces. My number one takeaway, Chris Olave is legitimately in the receiving yards title conversation in the loss against the Lions. He ranked number one at total EPA, hauling in 10 of 13 targets for 182 yards. He was also number five in yards per route run, number one in total air yards, and posted a ridiculous 92.3% on target rate. The chemistry with him and Tyler Shuck was bubbling, to say the least. I think that's going to continue all season long. So buy all day in the hype around Chris Olave.
0: Yeah, he was fantastic. And that Saints comeback was fantastic. I mean, Lions were up 21-0. And then you see that thing just slipping away. They came back in overtime, scored the touchdown. And then the Saints still, they convert a fourth down. They march right down the field. And I think once they go for that two-point conversion, I thought that was it. This game's over. But for as good as Tyler Shuck was in the second half, and he was bad in the first half, I was getting ready to be like, ooh, all those people that thought Tyler Shuck. And then I was like, ooh, maybe I should hold off on this one. Because then he just started cooking the Lions defense. 400 yards and three touchdowns all in the second half. Look, no lead is safe with the Lions. That's how I think this year is going to be. Yep. And look, I picked to make it to the Super Bowl, Brad. And maybe their defense will get healthier as the year goes on once they get Branch back, once they get Kirby Joseph back. But 21-0, late third quarter, and then you give up 30 the rest of the way against the Saints. No lead is safe this year with the Detroit Lions. Dan Campbell and the offense, they better run it up, because I can see many double-digit leads that they're going to blow this year. It is a big-time warning signal for the Lions fans.
1: Yeah, no doubt about it. You want to take number two?
0: Yes, sir.
1: Oh, you okay? I'll do it. The Bengals defense took a giant leap forward in regaining respectability in a 33-27 win over the Buccaneers. They forced four turnovers, three Baker Mayfield fumbles lost, total four sacks, and allowed only 282 total yards. If there is consistency on the defensive end for Cincinnati, Pat, your projection, your prognostication, the Bengals make it to the Super Bowl this year. It could prove true.
0: I mean, dude, they were popping. They were popping Baker Mayfield and the Buccaneers anytime those guys came over the middle of the field. Yeah, that pass rush looked pretty damn good. And if their defense still might not be good, but if they could force turnovers, look out. All right, one more for you here. I mean, the Ravens absolutely destroyed the Colts. I think the Colts are going to be a disaster this year. I feel even strongly about it. I think they are going to be an unmitigated disaster. Their defense is terrible. Oh, they don't even have their first-round draft pick because they traded it to the Jets for Sauce Gardner. And for the Ravens, Declan Doyle might be the top head coaching candidate at the end of this year. I had some big question marks about him. He was awesome. That offense looked great. We'll see about the Jacoby Lane injury and the Zay Flowers injury, but Lamar looked like he was in MVP form, and King Henry, a buck 44 and three touchdowns. I mean, just the way you drew it up if you're a Ravens fan.
1: Yeah, last one for me. Jalen Coker, stellar efforts against Chicago could only be the beginning, the tip of the iceberg. Hauled in six grabs for a buck 38, a pair of touchdowns, forced four missed tackles in the open field, whether he was working out of the slot, where he primarily does outside. The guy gets separation, and he's got a nice rapport that he has built. Really came on strong in the second half of the season last year with Bryce Young under center. Believe in Jalen Coker of the Carolina Panthers.
0: And what's the catchphrase you're going to go with? Would you like to repeat it?
1: Cokeheads, unite!
0: All right, we are 15 minutes away from the first Monday Night Football game. We'll break it down. All of our best plays for Chiefs Broncos at Arrowhead. Mahomes is back. And we'll give you our best plays when we return here on BetMGM tonight.
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0: 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Hard to say who had a worse Sunday. Justin Herbert and the Chargers looking completely anemic versus the Cardinals, or Matt LaFleur and the Packers giving up 29 unanswered to Carson Wentz and the Vikings. Two teams who had high expectations going into the season, both completely fell flat on their face in week one. I'm Pat Boyle.
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17: Where's the good fish fry close by? Where are the sledding hills in the winter and the splash pads in the summer? What's happening this weekend? What are some good Madison-centric podcasts? Where are the best places to take an out-of-town guest, go on a date, watch the big game? Hey, the answers to all those questions and lots of others are at MadTownLife.com. MadTownLife.com has everything that's fun about living in Madison and South Central Wisconsin.
18: We've got Wisconsin sports covered. W244DR Fitchburg. WOZN Madison.
19: We are playing to win.
20: Oh, yeah.
18: Madison Sports Talk Station. The Zone.